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1: Hey, let's talk artificial intelligence and let's talk data centers and let's talk Facebook, because this landmark case today made some news. And we're going to talk about it with the senior AI reporter with Axios, where she co-authors the daily artificial intelligence newsletter covering the finances behind the AI build-out. Madison Mills of Axios, welcome to America at Night. Thanks for joining us.
2: Thank you so much for having me.
1: I want to get to this Facebook story, but first, we originally asked you to come on the show because you wrote an interesting article about Anthropic, which is supposed to be, I guess, the white knight of artificial intelligence. And they are asking, apparently, prospective employees ethical and moral questions in their interviews. What did you find out?
2: Yeah, in the last round of the interview process for Anthropic, candidates go through what they call a culture interview. And the company has had this since its founding, and they've been pretty public about it. But what I was able to find out in my conversations with people who have just left the company and those who've interviewed is a little bit more of the specifics around the questions asked. One of those questions is how employees would feel if the company's stock went to zero. And as someone who's covering the finance behind the AI build out, that obviously a purchase

Sheikh Mohammed will stand trial in June of 2028. Facebook and Instagram's parent company Meta will pay roughly $18 billion to settle claims that Facebook and Instagram posed a mental health threat.

0: This is America at Night with McGraw-Milhaven.
1: Well, wait till you hear about the invertebrate of the year. It's a neon green solar-powered slug that lives underwater, and that is the winner of the increasingly popular competition, Invertebrate of the Year, the leaf sheep. To talk about it, Braley Hart is an evolutionary biologist and assistant naturalist at the National Wildlife Federation. Braley, welcome to America at Night. Thanks for joining us.
2: Thanks for having me. Excited to talk about the leaf sheep.
1: Yeah, explain to the rest of us, what exactly is the neon green solar-powered leaf sheep? What is that?
2: So the leaf sheep is a type of sea slug. It's actually part of a larger order called the Sacoglossans. And it is one of many, about 250 of these species, that can power itself through photosynthesis. But not necessarily creating that photosynthesis by itself. It actually steals the chloroplasts from the algae that it eats and integrates it into these little bright green plant panels that you're seeing that are called cirrhata.
1: Okay, so this leaf sheep lives underwater?
2: Yep, it lives in these shallow sea meadows, they're called, around Japan, Indonesia, and the Philippines.
1: And again, they eat algae and then take the photosynthesis from the algae they eat?
2: Yeah, so they're not actually photosynthesizing by themselves. A lot of people call them a photosynthetic animal. That is not quite

0: ABC News, I'm Dave Packer. Canada, it's back retaliating against President Trump's 50% tariffs. Ottawa putting import duties on about $20 billion worth of American products. Ontario Premier Doug Ford says the trade war has galvanized Canadians.
1: Everyone is united. And if there's two great things that President

0: Welcome back to America at Night. Call now, 844-262-4729. That's 844-2-McGraw.
1: Yeah, let's go to some, let's go back to the phones. We got John in Alabama. John, good morning. You're on America at Night.
2: The director of the CIA visited Vladimir Putin in Moscow. My question is this, maybe you can help me with this. Is Donald Trump a Benedict Arnold? Is he a traitor? I know he's destabilizing this country. He's destabilizing the world. He's destabilizing democracy. I think somewhere behind the scene, this man is a communist, a real communist, and he was selected and elected to destabilize the world.
1: That's crazy and ridiculous. And John Radcliffe apparently did go to Moscow, and from all accounts, he did not meet with Vladimir Putin. We don't know why, but he's a CIA director. He goes to places all over the world, and, you know, talks and whatever else. And we're trying to negotiate some type of settlement between Russia and Ukraine. So, you know, the fact that the CIA director went to Russia to try and mitigate some type of peace deal or something is not that big of a deal. Though he could have zoomed, I guess, but whatever. I don't have a problem with that. I know people are up in arms over it. No, President Trump is not some... He's not some plant. He's not some Manchurian candidate. President Trump was duly elected by the citizens of the United States, not once, but twice. And there's no evidence to the... There's no evidence of that. He's bombastic. He's, you know, head-scratching sometimes. But... No, there's no evidence of that, John. But I thank you for your

0: We are Red Eye Radio. He is Sarah Carley, and I'm Gary McNamara. All right, as we just to talk about the whole El Sayed thing, this is the maybe the best headline ever from the Babylon Bee. Here it is. Here's the headline. El Sayed, beheading infidel with a machete, no different than a haircut.
1: Wow. Wow.
0: God.
1: Yeah.
0: Some of the headlines they've had this week, they were having a blast. I hope they all don't do it from home, because I do have, and this goes back to the whole Mad Magazine thing growing up, you know, reading Mad Magazine.
1: Yeah.
0: They were all, you know, or even National Lampoon. They're right. All gathered in a room.
1: Yeah, no, you want a bullpen kind of scenario where they're just workshopping ideas.
0: You know, like TMZ does without the liberal bent.
1: Yeah. Well, like TMZ does, except for with something that matters.
0: Yes. Well, you think about it, the comedy really is with the insanity.
1: Yeah. Yeah.
0: Because of the insane narrative that Democrats now hold, that's where the comedy is.
1: Oh, yeah.
0: And you know where the comedy also is? Is the fact that so many headlines coming from the Babylon Bee are accurate.
1: Yeah.
0: It's not even parody, but it is funny because it used to be parody.
1: Yep. Yeah. Now they're more accurate than real news.
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5: 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I'm Gary McNamara. More inflation numbers, but different inflation numbers are out. We'll get to that in just a minute.
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5: You know, when we talk about inflation, there are actually two reports that come out each month. For the month before, one is the consumer price index, and the other is a personal consumption expenditure price index called the PCE. There's the CPI, then there's the PCE. The PCE came out yesterday. We already got the consumer price index a couple weeks ago.
6: Yeah,
5: on it now. The Fed uses this. This is their preferred forecasting tool. They believe that this is probably, which means they believe it's more accurate.
6: Right.
5: Now, just so you know, when the consumer price index tracks items directly paid for by consumers, it excludes medical costs paid by insurance or government programs. PCE gets its data from business surveys, what business sells, whereas the CPI gets its data directly from consumer surveys, what households say they buy. So it's it's different. So it's the total cost of things. For example, if you buy something, if your insurance company pays higher medical costs, that should count.
6: Yeah.
5: You know, you may not pay for it, but it counts, and that's why they look and go, well, that's we're talking about inflation through the entire system. We need to count more of the entire system if it's going to be accurate. But the personal consumption expenditures increased a seasonally adjusted 0.2% for the month, putting the annual inflation rate

0: actually practice medicine? And that's the question.
1: I believe there was a Seinfeld episode on that. different scenario,
0: yeah,
1: though.
0: Yeah, exactly.
1: But I think it was a podiatrist or something like that, but he hadn't taken the exams yet. Or remember that whole thing about, can she call him a doctor? Well, yes, you can.
0: Right.
1: All of a sudden, you're not a doctor. That was, wow. Seinfeld covered everything, didn't they?
0: Every topic.
1: And
0: yes.
1: And so that is, you know, when you encompass it, and then the entire, because that is what's being used. You think about it, that's the core, that's the core issue that's being used for Democrats not to explain what they actually believe. Mm-hmm. You know, I've seen one of the Democrat Socialists of America out there saying, okay, well, you say all these things should be done. How are you going to pay for it? Well, we really don't know. We have no idea, but we believe it's the right thing to do. They can explain. Nothing can they say, okay, here's how it would work, and here's how it would be better. And so the radical transgender movement, and I can throw this on top of it too, if you don't agree with it, then you're transphobic, racist, as I screamed, you know, before, because they don't wish to explain it. It shows everything about where, you know, when we talk about socialism and communism, we have said whether it's economic or the insanity of what you're seeing on all the different cultural issues, which is a part of socialism and communism.
0: Yeah. Yeah.
1: They don't explain anything.
0: Right.
1: And they lie.
0: Yeah. I did look it up, and indeed, he did not, never completed a medical residency program. And he does not have a medical license and has never been licensed to practice medicine in any state. He earned a medical degree from Columbia and a doctorate in public health from Oxford. So he's never actually been licensed to practice medicine. And he chose to go into, you know, education, whatever. Here's the thing. It's what you know, and it's what you've studied, and also what you're, you know, if you're teaching others, or if you're going to work in public health in any way, then you're going to have decision-making authority. That's the whole idea. And then, of course, if, you know, he wins a Senate race, he's going to be a lawmaker. And this is a problem. And this is why we talk about they are legally fighting for, the left is legally fighting for children's rights, they call them, rights to mutilate their own genitals and do irreversible things to their bodies.
1: And calling it health care.
0: So we
1: laid out the specific things that used to be criminal that Democrats are now normalizing. And I think that's what came out of the El-Sayed interview, is that all these things, what, you really want to argue that? If you don't stand, I can blow you away on the argument. You believe in circumcision? It's the same thing. No, it's not.
0: No, it is not.
1: You know, it's that, I don't know whether it's true arrogance, confidence, or just plain BSing because he knows he's full of it.
0: Right.
1: So we brought up the other things, you know, how encompassing the radical transgender movement is on so many issues. And just focusing now on the fact that this is the lead issue that's been around for a decade now, that they don't have to explain what they believe. They actually don't have, they just make statements that cannot withstand any type of cross-examination in the arena of ideas. And if you attempt to cross-examine them, then they name call you. You're a racist.
0: Yeah.
1: Because all of a sudden, if you believe that biological women should play against biological women, all of a sudden now that's been turned into racism. Mm-hmm. They don't explain it.
0: Right.
1: There's no explanation as to, well, why is it racism? It just is. You're transphobic and you're racist. Then we go a step further. Here we go. This, because this happened yesterday. Chicago Sky principal owner Michael Alter compares Enos Kanter's freedom's ejection to the example of somebody shooting a gun. when pressed why the former NBA player wasn't warned before being thrown out and later banned from the arena. When you shoot a gun at someone, you don't get a warning. Don't do that again. It's, you know, your action doesn't deserve a warning. Alter said Freedom became a potential threat when he stepped towards the court during a heated exchange with Sky guard Natasha Cloud. Freedom maintains he never stepped onto the court. He never did, from what I could see, and argues he should have received a warning. He acknowledges the owner acknowledges he doesn't know whether Freedom actually stepped onto the court, but says security acted immediately when he moved in that direction. She's the one that started it. She's the one that scored the basket and pointed at him and picked him out of the crowd.
0: Right.
1: But it's the fact that I can say that what he did was like shooting a gun. Is there any correlation to what happened on there to shooting a gun?
0: No.
1: He can't explain it. And this is where liberalism is now. They make statements, but they can't explain anything. Nothing that they say can withstand cross-examination. And they know that, which is why if you attempt to cross-examine them, the first thing they do is name-call you with the most vicious names that they could, you know, labels that they can possibly come up with.
0: Mm-hmm.
1: You're a racist, you're a transphobe, you're a fascist, you're a Nazi. You hate women.
0: Yeah.
1: I mean, that's the most beautiful thing is the people that support biological women playing against biological women and that don't want men to play against biological women are viewed as sexist and misogynist, where the opposite is true.
0: Right.
1: I have never seen the level of misogyny, because this isn't just discrimination against women. We saw it with Riley Gaines. You see it with Martina Navratilova. You've seen it with J.K. Rowling. You see, there's this incredible, unbelievable, vicious hatred towards women and men who are saying, "You, Title IX was created so women can play against biological women."
0: Right.
1: And everything that they say, well, there's no difference. There's no difference. There's no difference. And so everything that, you know, you see the thing that the 5 points that Enos Kanter wrote to the NBA, you know, they're getting ready to sue and everything else.
0: Mm-hmm.
1: Look, and the funny thing is, well, see, they've lost now because they can't play in the WNBA.
0: Right.
1: They knew that.
0: Well, they did know it.
1: They know they can't play in the W. They know that's not going to happen. They're challenging the argument that in the arena of ideas should be done. Every single opinion should be able to withstand cross-examination or should be able to be cross-examined. And they don't want that on the left.
0: Well, and, you know, here again, Freedom has put up basically their own playbook against them and their own rule book against them. So, and they're saying, yeah, but it's all fake. You know, he's not really transgender. you don't get to make that decision. But let's say, okay, for the sake of argument, then set him aside. He's never going to be able to play. What about a transgender that comes up through high school ranks, college ranks? What about a transgender who, let's say, is a male while playing college ball? And transit, and it hits the news. They go through their transition in their junior, senior year. And then they want to try out for the WNBA. What then? What then? Because if they're playing college ball, if they're doing all of that, and it's a biological male playing on a biological male team, and then all of a sudden they announce they're going through a transition, and then the liberal activist media will treat them as a hero. But then the next step could be, well, that person wants to play WNBA.
1: Yeah, they can't play in the NCAA, though.
0: No, I'm not saying as a transgender.
1: They're
0: going to transition between college and now they want to play in the WNBA.
1: Right.
0: So what now?
1: Well, as we know, because remember, Caitlin really isn't transgender.
0: Right.
1: Because now transgender is not whether you believe you're a woman. It's whether you believe in you're a woman and have the right politics behind you.
0: You also have to be an activist.
1: Right. We are Red Eye Radio.
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1: We're here on Red Eye Radio. He is Eric Cronin. I'm Gary McNamara. I think he was on Sean Hannity last night, Enos Cantor Freedom. And he said if the WNBA comes out with the rule and says only biological women can play, he's done. He's done. You know, he will not again apply for the draft. Just say biological women only can play in it. This is the hypocrisy of the WNBA. They want to sit there and say it's, you know, they only want biological women to play, but they can't say that.
20: Right.
1: So you would think that the radical transgender movement would be furious with the WNBA for not defining it.
20: Right.
1: But even the radical transgender movement seems to be okay with them saying, well, no, okay, we're only going to play biological women.
20: Right.
1: We're not going to allow transgenders to play.
20: Right.
1: But we're going to pretend that we would let them to play if they wanted to play, but we really won't.
20: God. Yeah.
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5: Guy's happy to have his sailboat back after a shootout in Newport. Closing arguments in Plymouth today, the Lindsey Clancy trial. Over 1,000 now missing in the Himalayas. A landslide leading to devastating flash flooding there. In sports, sloppy Red Sox winning streak is over against the Marlins in Miami. The Patriots bring an end to their preseason tonight on WPRO. WPRO AccuWeather changes. They are coming. It has turned more humid today. A little rain's going to work in. Not a heck of a lot. Some of this may linger into tomorrow. The weekend, though, is looking pretty nice. Final weekend of August is on the way. Good morning. I'm Bill Haberman. This is the WPRO First News at 5 o'clock. And we are up bright and early. We're now approaching the second half, the final full week of August. Little ones continue to straggle back to school. It's a long ride home in Johnston from what we heard yesterday on the school buses. Eek. Spring aboard meteorologist Joe Lundberg. He is up bright and early this morning. The Seascape Lawn Care Weather Center. 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If your lawn is looking tired after the spring and summer, the best time to build a thicker, greener lawn is right now. 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Online, seascapeinc.com. Here's meteorologist Joe Lundberg now with the WPRO AccuWeather forecast.
12: Good morning, Bill. Today is going to become much more humid with intervals of clouds and sunshine, but the daylight hours should be rain-free with a high of 81. It'll be mostly cloudy and muggy tonight, and do expect a shower and thunderstorm to wander through the area in advance of a dying cold front, the low 69. It'll remain warm and humid tomorrow as that front drifts through the area. We'll see a lot of clouds with a shower or thunderstorm, mainly in the afternoon with a high near 80. Behind that boundary, it will be a little less humid for Saturday with intervals of clouds and sunshine and a high near 80. Expect more sun than clouds for Sunday with a high of 82. On Monday, the humidity comes back. We'll see changeable skies. There can be a shower or two, even a thunderstorm, especially in the afternoon. Monday's high in the low to mid-80s. With WPRO's exclusive AccuWeather, I'm meteorologist Joe Lundberg.
5: All right, Joe. Wind's going to pick up on Narragansett Bay today. We'll have southerlies gusting to 20 knots by this afternoon. Our waves should build to right around 2 feet. Talk about our day on Wednesday. 80 degrees, the high temperature. That's it. We hit it bullseye. The normal high this time of year of 81 degrees. Again, not bad. Nice weather stretch. Getting us to turn a little bit more unsettled coming up for today. Sunrise on the way, 6:07. The sun is going to set at 7:27 this evening. We have the AccuWeather radars up and running. Again, we are quiet across southeastern New England. A couple of scattered storms off to the west, again, across New Jersey. Again, just throwing some clouds across our region to start the day here across southeastern New England. Sky's partly to mostly cloudy across Rhode Island. No advisories in place. National Weather Service office at Norton in Massachusetts. Temperatures low to mid-60s to start the day. 61 degrees both to the north and west, and along coastal Rhode Island to start the day with a very light northerly breeze down at westerly to start the day. Barometer's rising right now. Winds are calm here at the head of Narragansett Bay in Providence as we're under partly cloudy skies. Current temperature starts the day at 64 degrees. 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Your top stories this morning from the Rihai Home Improvement Specialist News Center.
19: It's kind of my passion, and it's taken 10 years to kind of get her to where she is today. So when we saw someone stole it, it was pretty upsetting.
5: It's Jim Bonomo in Jersey City. He owned that sailboat that was stolen there that ended up in a deadly police shooting on Newport Harbor Wednesday morning.
19: Everybody was looking for her.
20: The owner of the boat, holding back tears, thanking everyone who helped recover his beloved sailboat. He was especially grateful to the officer in Newport, Rhode Island, injured in the shootout with the suspect. The boat stolen from the Liberty Harbor Marina Saturday night recovered nearly 200 miles away.
19: You guys are like, oh, it's only a boat, but it's kind of my passion.
20: The entire boating community joined in efforts to recover the boat, described as the Rolls Royce of sailing boats. Jim's wife made flyers sharing them with the sailing community up and down the East Coast.
5: That's reporter Anthony Johnson in Jersey City. In Newport, the police say it was a 27-year-old city man who was shot and killed in that exchange of gunfire. It was on the water, again, between the Port and the Newport Bridge. The officer who was shot was treated and released in that incident. State police and the attorney general leading the investigation in Newport this morning. WPR News Time is 5:04 in Plymouth. Closing arguments today. Lindsay Clancy murder trial. Off to the New England desk as we continue monitoring the trial with correspondent Peter Haralambos.
6: Jurors heard from 84 witnesses across 21 days of testimony as prosecutors sought to prove that Lindsay Clancy murdered her three children. Her defense lawyer doesn't contest that she strangled the children in the basement of their family home, instead arguing she was suffering from postpartum psychosis and heard a voice in her head commanding her to kill the children.
7: And the voice, according to Lindsay, told her that if she did not follow the command, neither she nor her children would be safe.
6: If Clancy is found not guilty due to insanity, she'd be sent to a state psychiatric facility. If she's convicted of murder, she faces a mandatory life sentence. Peter Haralambos, ABC News.
5: All righty, Peter, we'll keep you up to date with the very, very latest. Court resumes 9 o'clock this morning at Plymouth Mass. In Nepal and Tibet, 1,300 people are missing this morning after a devastating bout of flash flooding there. Let's bring aboard ABC's James Longman, who's monitoring this from the Foreign Desk in London.
8: They're saying that it's a landslide that occurred on the Nepal-China border area, which hit a glacier, and then in turn, that glacier then caused a flood of one of the major rivers, the Baltikoshi River, which feeds into multiple other rivers in this kind of valley area. And basically every river in the area burst its banks and flooded the whole kind of valley, the whole basin.
5: That's ABC's James Longman of the Foreign Desk in London. Back here at home, another of the Democratic Attorney General candidates is live on WPR's Dan York program. The East Bay's Jason Knight, who says it's still a race despite polls showing him lagging the four-candidate field.
9: I'm the best candidate because I'm a progressive champion, and I've actually have a track record of achievement on behalf of the voters. And once people hear that and hear that I've stood up for reproductive rights and gun safety and stood up to ICE by passing laws that just this last June, that they respond to that and they see that clearly I'm the best choice for AG.
5: That's Jason Knight live, WPR's Dan York show. Again, the primary is on the way 1 week from next Wednesday. WPR News Time is 5:06. Let's head around New England this morning. You headed off to the North Country. Tolls are going to double up at Hampton Inn at New Hampshire. That's the legislature's overridden the governor's veto to double that toll there. This is going to be for out-of-state drivers as well. Of course, we know this is the Newport Bridge here in Rhode Island. Tolls on out-of-staters at Hampton going to rise from $2 until $4. They'll rise from $1 to $2 at the toll booths at Bedford and Hooksett in New Hampshire. Let's continue on from northern New England this morning. Maine's Republican gubernatorial nominee says he plans to ask Homeland Security to send ICE and U.S. Marshals to polling places. The AP obtained audio of Bobby Charles making the comments and address before that state's young Republicans. The Maine Democratic Party criticizing the idea. They say it is likely illegal and an attempt to intimidate the voters in New Hampshire. A police officer in Stowe, Massachusetts, has resigned amidst an investigation as to whether he used flock cameras improperly. He resigned just before a hearing that was going to investigate his possible termination. The police department in Stowe ended its relation with flock as a result of the investigation as they removed the final flock camera there. Again, that is in Stowe in Massachusetts. Let's continue with national news this morning. Investigation is underway after police shot and killed a 22-year-old student in Pennsylvania. Police in Upper Pottsgrove got a 911 this past weekend about a break-in. DA's office said police found the man in the rear of the home and ultimately shot him. His father, though, says he took a wrong turn celebrating a friend's birthday and thought he was at a friend's house and mistakenly when he was shot by police. In the meantime, in Idaho, a guy who admitted killing four college students there is asking a judge to take back his plea in the case. Let's bring aboard ABC's Michelle Franzen with more.
10: Judge Stephen Hippler granting Brian Koberger's request for a new hearing related to attempts for him to reverse his guilty plea for the stabbing off-campus murders of four Idaho college students in 2022. Koberger initially said he was innocent, but pleaded guilty to the killings in July 2025. Here is Judge Hippler with Koberger's admission.
11: Are you pleading guilty freely and voluntarily?
26: Yes.
11: Given your choices, do you believe it's in your best interest to plead guilty?
2: Yes.
10: Koberger is serving four consecutive life sentences, the judge setting a new hearing for June 17th, 2027. Michelle Franzen, ABC News.
5: All right, Michelle, another mishap at the O'Hare International Airport in Chicago. There's been a series of incidents at the airports in Chicago. It's another blown tire, says ABC's Morgan Norwood.
13: Emergency vehicles swarming the aircraft initially bound for Charlotte, North Carolina. Passengers deplaning on the taxiway using stairs, later bused to the terminal. It comes just 2 days after two different planes landing just hours apart suffered blown tires while landing at O'Hare. An American Airlines flight arriving from New York forced to deplane on the taxiway. Later, a United plane out of Nebraska damaging a tire while landing. No one was injured in either incident.
5: ABC's Morgan Morgan reporting this morning. Let's head around the world this morning. Ukrainian long-range drones have hit another major warehouse, essentially the Amazon of Russia. It's Wildberries, they call it. Second time they've hit that warehouse in 6 weeks there. It's in Russia's Tambov region. Place was hit July the 18th, killing seven people there. Keep says the goods sold by Wildberries include military equipment that the Russians use against Ukraine. In the meantime, Vladimir Zelensky has awarded Elon Musk Ukrainian's Order of Freedom for his role in supporting the country in its war with Russia. SpaceX has provided Starlink internet, which has been crucial for Ukraine's military operations since the Russian invasion in 2022. China's foreign minister says his country and the U.S. need to overcome obstacles between the nations ahead of a summit next month between President Trump and Xi Jinping. And the foreign minister there met the U.S. ambassador to Beijing, that's David Perdue, on Wednesday. State broadcaster says he called both sides to focus on a positive agenda for that coming meeting. U.S. government has announced the drought disaster for more than two dozen cities and towns in Puerto Rico as water woes continue to deepen with no relief in sight there. 33% of Puerto Rico is under extreme drought there. Another 30% is under severe drought across that island. High-level investigators are visiting a hospital in Islamabad where a fire killed 14 newborns. Families and the public seeking answers about the cause of the blaze and safety measures there. Fire was confined to the nursery and spread quickly. Staff was only able to rescue one of 15 newborns who were in the nursery. BBC says Prince Harry and Meghan Markle are now back in the UK, flying in privately from California where they've been living the past 6 years. Let's bring aboard ABC's Lama Hassan with more on their story this morning from London.
14: One of the reasons why they are making the move is because their children now have places in the schools that they want to get into. A source close to the Duke and Duchess of Sussex telling ABC News they haven't decided exactly how long they'll stay, only that it would be for an extended period of time. There is also the possibility that the Duchess would get back into acting. Now, Prince Harry will reportedly continue with his charity work, so we will most likely be seeing him out and about here in Britain.
5: And again, that's ABC's Lama Hassan with the latest, the return Prince Harry and wife Meghan Markle to the UK. Coming up, as the WPRO First News continues, WPR Business News on the way. Meteorologist Joe Lundberg is on the way back with the AccuWeather forecast. Full sports roundup is going to start at Miami as the Red Sox try to complete a three-game sweep of the Marlins. Sports is next. 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
5: 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The WPRO AccuWeather forecast. Meteorologist Joe Lundberg is up bright and early. We'll have another mix of sun and clouds. It'll be humid and more unsettled today. Temperatures again going to approach 80 degrees. We hit 80 on Wednesday afternoon. Shower thunderstorm is possible tonight, and the shower threat is going to linger into tomorrow with more clouds on the way. Temperatures again are going to hold around 80 degrees. Again, not a heck of a lot of rain. As Joe puts it, it's a dying cold front that is coming through. And we're going to get some improvement for this weekend. It looks like temperatures going to
0: reach 80 degrees both days with a mix of sun and clouds. The humidity will be lower again for the final full weekend in August. As always, your full forecast details are coming up in just a couple of minutes as the WPRO First News continues. And it's 5:14 on our Thursday morning. Overseas markets have been mixed after a retreat on Wall Street on Wednesday. To the latest rounds of updates on inflation and economic growth, Wall Street's futures trading higher this morning. NVIDIA's quarterly earnings beating the street's expectations as demand for artificial intelligence chips continued to surge. Markets advancing in the night. Japan, South Korea, and Taiwan. Oil prices are down. WPRO's extensive business coverage continues now as Nathan Bove joins us from SOA Financial with the Money Talk Morning Market Preview.
1: Good morning. The S&P 500 was relatively unchanged on Wednesday after the latest personal consumption expenditures price index reading revealed that inflation remains elevated. The broad market index closed around the flat line, while the NASDAQ declined 0.1%. The Dow Jones Industrial Average lost 113 points, or about 0.2%. Meta Platforms reached a settlement with state attorney generals over a lawsuit alleging that its social media app harms young users. Shares were 1% higher on the day. The PCE price index, a monthly report detailing changes in prices of goods and services and a closely watched inflation metric by the Federal Reserve, rose slightly more than expected in July. However, core PCE, which excludes food and energy prices, came in as anticipated. The report comes with the bond market in focus. U.S. Treasury yields were little changed Wednesday after falling broadly Tuesday when the 10-year yield lost almost 8 basis points. Yields hit multi-year highs last week with the 30-year bond rate reaching levels not seen in nearly 20 years. I'm Nathan Bove of the SOA Financial Group. 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
0: All righty, Nathan, good morning to you. His colleague, Donna Soa Allard, joins WPRO's Dan York just before the 5 o'clock news update every day right here on WPRO. Let's get some of the big steppers in pre-market trading. NVIDIA leading the way. Of course, they were in the news with their earnings. NVIDIA shares up 8% in pre-market trading. Some of the big steppers as well. Intel is up 3%. SpaceX is up 1%. So again, good night for the attacks. Commodities, again, those oil prices continue to fall the last couple of days. North Sea Brent light sweet crude is down about a quarter of a percent, trading at just under $88 a barrel. West Texas Intermediary is down about a half percent. Again, U.S. Crude trading right now just below $82 a barrel. Again, let's run the numbers. Futures contracts as we speak. Again, we're mixed with Dow futures down 30 points. We have the S&P up 32. NASDAQ, again, led by those gains. NVIDIA, NASDAQ futures contracts right now are up 300 points. That's your business news this morning. WPRO News Time is 5:16. 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Here's meteorologist Joe Lundberg now with the WPRO AccuWeather forecast.
12: Intervals of clouds and sun today and more humid with a high of 81. Tonight will be mostly cloudy and humid. A shower or thunderstorm in places, the low 69. Tomorrow, warm and humid with plenty of clouds, along with a shower or thunderstorm, especially in the afternoon, the high 80. For Saturday, intervals of clouds and sunshine, but a little less humid, the high 80. For Sunday, more sun than clouds, high 82. For Monday, clouds, some sun, warm and humid with a shower or two, maybe a thunderstorm. Best chance in the afternoon, the high in the low to mid-80s. With WPRO's exclusive AccuWeather, I'm meteorologist Joe Lundberg.
0: Southerly winds gust to 20 knots on the bay today, Joe. Our waves running out right around 2 feet. Again, skies partly to mostly cloudy to start the day across the state. Temperatures right now running generally in the low 60s across Rhode Island. 60 degrees to start down on the south coast at Westerly at 62 to the north and west at Smithfield. Barometer's falling right now. Winds are calm here in Providence at the head of Narragansett Bay. The temperature is again our favorite. It is 63 WPRO degrees. Coming up as the WPRO First News continues, ouch, WPRO Sports on the way. Red Sox trying to sweep the Marlins at Miami. The Patriots, they wrap up the preseason tonight at Cleveland. It's also round one today. 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Sports is next.
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5: 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It is time again for WPRO Sports. The Red Sox five-game winning streak is over. Pretty sloppy fashion, too, for the Red Sox. They're going for a sweep of the Marlins in Miami. The Sox made four errors last night. Sonny Gray and the Sox shut out 4-0 series finale defeat to the Marlins in Miami.
19: I don't know. Just not a well-played game all around. Started with me, started the game 3-0. They just beat us tonight. No other way around that. They just beat us.
5: It was on Nesson last night. Sonny Gray denied a major league leading 17th win. He allowed 2 runs, 7 hits over 5 innings. Both of those runs were unearned. And Sonny's 16-4 on the season. Boston is off tonight. They're headed to the Bronx for that showdown with the Yankees. That is a 4-game series that starts tomorrow night and includes a day-night doubleheader, which is on the way Saturday. New York last night, Cody Bellinger hit a go-ahead double with the bases loaded in the 7th. Yankees pulling away as they bounce back for a 9-3 win over the Astros. Home run number 35 for Ben Rice for Cohasset's Ben Rice in that game. Luis Garcia 4-for-5 in Tuesday night's defeat. He had 3 more hits in last night's win over the Astros. That series wraps up in the Bronx. Coming up, Patriots will bring an end to their preseason tonight in Cleveland against the Browns. Pats 1-0-1 on the preseason. Your Patriots pregame 4 o'clock this afternoon right here on WPRO. We'll kick it off 7 o'clock. We'll have round up right about this time tomorrow morning. Final cut. It's on the way as the Patriots get down to 53 players coming up on Sunday at 6. The LPGA Tour is rolling through southern New England as the FM Championships kick off today at the TPC Boston in Norton, Massachusetts. The world's number one female golfer will be in town for that event. That's Nelly Korda. 23 of the 25 top golfers, female golfers in the world, will be taking part in the tournament that starts today. WPR Sports Time is 5:23 as we head round the sporting world this morning, starting first with baseball back in the Bronx. It's like trouble from Yankees reliever Fernando Cruz. Skipper Aaron Boone says he has a partially torn ligament in his right elbow. Looks like, again, Fernando Cruz is headed to Tommy John. Tarek Skubal's going to make his return to Detroit as he's been named the pitcher for tomorrow night's series openers. The Dodgers take on his old team, the Tigers, where he had won back-to-back Cy Young Awards. Kyle Schwarber hitting his major league leading 40th home run against the Mariners last night. Phillies beating the Mariners 6-0 in that game.
0: At Chicago, Tristan Peters homered for a fifth straight game for the White Sox, tying a franchise record and matching the MLB rookie record. The White Sox with a 6-2 win over the Texas Rangers last night. Trouble for the Dodgers. Again, we mentioned Tarek Skubal's making the start. Roki Sasaki could be headed for the injured list. He had blister issues that emerged in the fourth inning. The Dodgers last night losing to the Braves 6-5 at Atlanta. San Francisco, Eugenio Suarez at a grand slam. Reds scored seven times in the ninth inning. So they rallied from six down to beat the Giants 10-9. Of course, we saw the Giants here this weekend getting swept away by the Red Sox. More on the popularity of the WNBA. The Indiana Fever, Chicago Sky game on Sunday averaged 3.3 million viewers on NBC and Peacock. That makes it the most watched regular season WNBA game since the founding of the league in 1997. That's the game where Enes Kanter was removed from the arena by security after getting into a verbal dispute with Natasha Cloud of the Chicago Skies. Ever since, Enes Kanter has been banned from future Chicago Sky games in the aftermath of that incident. Big 12 has joined other conferences, the Big Ten and the SEC, banning professionals from returning to college sports. Discussion is underway as well in the ACC. In college hockey news this morning, Arizona State University says it's reviewing the circumstances surrounding the collapse of a hockey player there. Prospect from the St. Louis Blues suffered a possible cardiac event, according to the newspaper, the Arizona Republic. They say that rescue was called in Tempe at the school's track and field facility in relation to what was described as a heat-related incident there, the hockey program at Arizona State University. Controlling owner Jeannie Buss is challenging the legality of her five siblings' vote to transfer the family's remaining shares in that franchise as an ownership squabble continues. The efforts to sell again that team to Jared Kushner's brother. NFL says it's eliminating the Pro Bowl. Instead, we'll shift the focus to a celebration of the Pro Bowl selections. 88 players will be named to the Pro Bowl in late December with no replacement selections there. Roger Goodell says the NFL looking into whether 49ers owner Jed York will be punished for violating the league's personal conduct policy after he was caught in a prostitution sting in Ohio. York arrested this past weekend at a mobile home park by the police in Palestine, Ohio. Officers had accused him of attempting to pay $160 for an intimacy with a woman whom he believed was a prostitute. Don't forget, WPRO talks sports every night. Kevin McNamara's got you full sports roundup. We do that every night, 6 until 7 o'clock, right here on WPRO. That's WPRO Sports this morning. Again, don't forget as well, Patriots pregame 4 o'clock this afternoon. As we wrap up the preseason, the Patriots taking on the Cleveland Browns. 7 o'clock kickoff right here on your Patriots radio station. Let's bring back meteorologist Joe Lundberg now as he joins us again in the Seascape Lawn Care Weather Center. Boy, that's pretty dawn in the eastern sky. He's got the WPRO AccuWeather forecast.
12: Clouds and some sunshine today. It'll be much more humid with a high of 81. Remaining humid tonight under mostly cloudy skies, along with a shower or thunderstorm, low 69. Warm and humid tomorrow. Clouds and sunny breaks. A shower or thunderstorm. Best chance in the afternoon, the high 80. For Saturday, times of sun and clouds and a little less humid, the high 80. For Sunday, partly sunny, high 82. Monday, clouds, some sun, warm and humid. There can be a shower or two, especially in the afternoon, the high 81 to 85. With WPRO's exclusive AccuWeather, I'm meteorologist Joe Lundberg.
0: All righty, Joe. Current temperature here in Providence, 63 WPRO degrees. Got your top stories on the way at 5:30. We're going to hear from the owner of the sailboat that was stolen out of New Jersey. This is the boat that was the site of a deadly police shootout that occurred Wednesday morning. Update on that story is on the way. We'll get a report coming up from New York. Closing arguments today in Plymouth and Lindsay Clancy's murder trial. Update as well on that flash flooding, devastating flash flooding in the Himalayas. Over 1,000 people reported to be missing this morning. Any top stories all on the way? Coming up in about 3 minutes as the WPRO First News continues. WPRO News time is again 5:27. Gene was texting me about this one. We lost a big one in the TV land last night.
8: Ladies and gentlemen, Juicy J.P. Morgan!
0: J.P. Morgan, who was sort of famous for her run as a judge on The Gong Show. She was a judge for 3 seasons on that program. I just learned this morning it was a run that ended when she exposed herself during a Gene the Dancing Machine skit. Of course, Gene plays Gene all the time here. Again, her family says that she passed of natural causes at home in Longview, Washington. Again, the fabulous J.P. Morgan was 94 years old. Other more notable passing on Wednesday, as we learn of the passing of Dr. Frankenfooter of the Rocky Horror Picture fame. Tim Curry is gone the age of 80. So bring aboard ABC's Alex Stone.
9: He would return to the stage many times throughout his career in both London and New York. But Curry had been plagued by health problems for years. In 2012, he suffered a major stroke and used a wheelchair for the rest of his life. It led him to pull back on his acting career, focusing instead on voiceover projects, including Emperor Palpatine in Star Wars The Clone Wars, Captain Hook in Peter Pan, and The Pirates and Nigel Thornberry in Nickelodeon's The Wild Thornberries. Tim Curry was 80 years old. Alex Stone, ABC News, Los Angeles.
0: All righty, Alex, coming up as the WPRO First News continues. Got your top stories on the way in a minute. We're headed down to New Jersey as we hear from the owner of that boat that was stolen that ended up in a deadly police shooting in Newport. Top stories are next.
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0: Guy in Jersey is happy to have his sailboat back. The deadly police shooting in Newport. Closing arguments underway today in Plymouth, or they'll get underway in Plymouth. Lindsay Clancy's trial winds down. For 1,000 are missing in the Himalayas this morning. A devastating flash flood there on Wednesday. In sports, the Sloppy Sox. Their winning streak is over at Miami. The Patriots wrap up their preseason at Cleveland tonight on WPRO. The WPRO Wacky Weather Forecast. That is a beautiful dawn right now taking place. You know what they say, right? The red sky in the morning. Sailor, take warning. Again, the rain is going to work in. Not till tonight. Again, it's going to be scattered. This will continue tomorrow. Not a heck of a lot of rain is coming in. Looks like maybe next week, second half of next week, we could get some more significant rain in here. It's been a dry stretch, as we all know. Let's kick things off with your full forecast details. Good morning. I'm Bill Haberman. 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As we bring aboard meteorologist Joe Lundberg, who joins us again in the Seascape Lawn Care Weather Center, reminding you to sign up by October the 17th. You'll receive 4 lawn applications for the price of 2. 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They're online at seascapeinc.com. 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
12: Good morning, Bill. Today is going to become much more humid with intervals of cloud and sunshine, but the daylight hours should be rain-free with a high of 81. It'll be mostly cloudy and muggy tonight, and do expect a shower and thunderstorm to wander through the area in advance of a dying cold front, the low 69. It'll remain warm and humid tomorrow as that front drifts through the area. We'll see a lot of clouds with a shower or thunderstorm, mainly in the afternoon with a high near 80. Behind that boundary, it will be a little less humid for Saturday with intervals of clouds and sunshine and a high near 80. Expect more sun than clouds for Sunday with a high of 82. On Monday, the humidity comes back. We'll see changeable skies. There can be a shower or two, even a thunderstorm, especially in the afternoon. Monday's high, the low to mid-80s. With WPRO's exclusive AccuWeather, I'm meteorologist Joe Lundberg.
0: So southerly winds gust to 20 knots on Narragansett Bay. Our waves going to run out right around 2 feet. Let's talk about our day on Wednesday as we capped off at 80 degrees, 1 degree below the normal, which is still 81 degrees. No precipitation during the day on our Wednesday. Sunrise 6
5: 6:07. Again, beautiful dawn taking place with partly to mostly cloudy skies. Sunsets 7:27. Again, we are bleeding daylight in the in the evening hours here. Across Rhode Island, again, skies partly to mostly cloudy. Our temperatures running low 60s across the state. 62 degrees to the north and west at 60 across coastal Rhode Island with calm winds. Same deal here in Providence. Calm winds, falling barometer. Our current temperature starting the day, 63 WPRO degrees on the original station that reaches the beaches, 99.7 FM and AM 630 WPRO. 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
10: It's kind of my passion, and it's taken 10 years to kind of get her to where she is today. So when we saw someone stole it, it was pretty upsetting.
5: That's Jim Venomo in Jersey City. He's the guy who owned the sailboat that was stolen there. This is the one that all ended up in a deadly police shooting in Newport Wednesday morning.
10: Everybody was looking for her.
11: The owner of the boat holding back tears, thanking everyone who helped recover his beloved sailboat. He was especially grateful to the officer in Newport, Rhode Island, injured in the shootout with the suspect. The boat stolen from the Liberty Harbor Marina Saturday night recovered nearly 200 miles away.
10: You guys are like, oh, it's only a boat, but it's kind of my passion.
11: The entire boating community joined in efforts to recover the boat, described as the Rolls-Royce of sailing boats. Jim's wife made flyers, sharing them with the sailing community up and down the East Coast.
5: It's reporter Anthony Johnson in Jersey City. And Newport police say it was a 27-year-old.

0: She's convicted of murder. She faces a mandatory life sentence. Peter Haralambos, ABC News.
1: All righty, Peter. Around the world, in Nepal and Tibet, 1,300 people are missing in a devastating bout of flash flooding there. That's left at least 273 dead. ABC's James Longman has the latest at the Foreign Desk in London.
2: They're saying that it's a landslide that occurred on the Nepal-China border area, which hit a glacier, and then in turn, that glacier then caused a flood of one of the major rivers, the Bhotikoshi River, which feeds into multiple other rivers in this kind of valley area. And basically every river in the area burst its banks and flooded the whole kind of valley, the whole basin.
1: That's ABC's James Longman at the Foreign Desk in London. Back here at home, we hear from another of the Democratic Attorney General candidates live on WFIRO's Dan York program Wednesday afternoon. It was Z-Space Jason Knight joining us. He says this is still a race, despite polling showing him lagging the four-candidate field.
3: I'm the best candidate because I'm a progressive champion, and I've actually have a track record of achievement on behalf of the voters. And once people hear that and hear that I've stood up for reproductive rights and gun safety and stood up to ICE by passing laws that just this last June, that they respond to that and they see that clearly I'm the best choice for AG.
1: That's Jason Knight. He was live at WPR's Dan York program on a Wednesday afternoon. Ken Block's going to join Kara Granahan coming up a little bit more in his reaction to the poll that was released by Channel 12 and Emerson College on Tuesday. This is the one that showed the independent Block polling ahead of a potential Republican nominee again in the statewide race, which would occur in November. In news across New England this morning, you're headed to the North Country. Get ready to pay more. The General Assembly in New Hampshire has overridden the governor's veto. They're going to double the tolls at the Hampton tolls on I-95. This is going to be on outer staters, which we know here in Rhode Island at the Newport Bridge. And they're going to double that toll from $2 to $4 at the Hampton tolls at Hampton, New Hampshire. From the state of Maine this morning, the Republican nominee for governor has told supporters that he plans to ask the Trump administration to send ICE agents and marshals to polling places in the state of Maine before the elections. Associated Press obtained the audio of Bobby Charles making those comments before the state's young Republican chapter. Maine Democratic Party criticizing this is likely illegal and an attempt to intimidate voters in the state of Maine. News across the U.S. this morning, investigations on. Parents are demanding answers after a college student was shot and killed by police outside of Philadelphia. Let's bring aboard ABC's Matt Rivers, who has more on his story this morning.
4: Erin Peischer is demanding answers after her son Glenn was shot and killed by police in what appears to be a tragic misunderstanding.
5: It hasn't sank in yet. It's unbelievable.
4: Peischer was out celebrating a friend's 21st birthday in Upper Pottsgrove, Pennsylvania, Saturday night, when the group decided to move the party from the bar to a friend's house. Friends say Peischer decided to walk.
5: Made a wrong turn, I guess, and ended up at the wrong house. After having a few drinks, he didn't know that, and so he was knocking on the back door saying, hey, let me in.
4: Authorities say the residents called 911.
1: That's ABC's Matt Rivers reporting this morning outside of Philadelphia. In the meantime, Brian Kohberger in Idaho continues to attempt to take back his guilty plea in connection to the murder of four college students there. Let's bring aboard ABC's Michelle Franson.
6: Judge Stephen Hippler granting Brian Kohberger's request for a new hearing related to attempts for him to reverse his guilty plea for the stabbing off-campus murders of four Idaho college students in 2022. Kohberger initially said he was innocent, but pleaded guilty to the killings in July 2025. Here is Judge Hippler with Kohberger's admission.
7: Are you pleading guilty freely and voluntarily?
8: Yes.
7: Given your choices, do you believe it's in your best interest to plead guilty?
8: Yes.
6: Kohberger is serving four consecutive life sentences. The judge setting a new hearing for June 17th, 2027. Michelle Franzen, ABC News.
1: Couple notes around the world. Michelle, Ukrainian long-range drones have hit another Wildberries warehouse there. That's their equivalent to Amazon in Russia. This is the second time they've hit a depot in the Tambov region there. Vladimir Zelensky, meantime, awarding Elon Musk Ukrainian's Order of Freedom for his role in supporting the country there. SpaceX has provided Starlink satellite service, which has been crucial for Ukrainian military operations since the Russian invasion. China's foreign minister says his country and the U.S. need to overcome obstacles ahead of the expected summit next month between President Trump and Xi Jinping. WPRO News Time is 5:40. Some of the other stories are following. Other news of note, it is Thursday morning, August the 27th. We're on the back end of the final full week of August. We are winding things down. More of the little ones are headed back to school later on today. First day with the new buses in Johnston with significant delays. They're hoping to iron that out today. Follow that story through the day. Again, the WPRO AccuWeather forecast. And it is going to be more humid and unsettled. It is pretty dawn. We'll have more clouds and sunshine today.

0: temperatures again back to 80 degrees. Shower thunderstorm for tonight into the day for tomorrow. So again, we hold it around 80 degrees. We'll clear it out for the weekend. Lower humidity, mix of sun and clouds both days, Saturday and Sunday. And again, those temperatures going to stay right around 80 degrees. As always, your full forecast details are coming up in just a couple of minutes as the WPRO First News continues. 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It's hard to believe now, 25 years later, they're going to put the mastermind of the 9/11 attacks on trial. It's been a long time in coming. Trial, though, is not going to start till June of 2028, as ABC's Aaron Katursky reports this morning from New York.
1: Khalid Sheikh Mohammed has been locked up at Guantanamo Bay for the last two decades, his case endlessly delayed. He actually tried to plead guilty 2 years ago to avoid a possible death sentence, but the Pentagon rejected that. The military judge is setting a June 28th trial date. Certainly a relief for the families of the nearly 3,000 people killed on the terrorist attacks.
0: That's ABC's Aaron Katursky reporting this morning. Federal Reserve Governor Lisa Cook says the Trump administration has no basis to remove her from the Fed. Sent a letter on Wednesday after renewed threats coming from the Trump administration and sought to fire Cook a year ago over allegations she committed mortgage fraud, which she continues to deny. Three U.S. Secret Service agents have been put on administrative leave pending the outcome of an investigation by the agency's Professional Standards Office. All three, they say, operating in non-law enforcement capabilities and were under investigation for potential misconduct. And a federal judge is lifting a major obstacle to President Trump's executive order limiting mail voting. New lawsuit, though, going in on Wednesday from Democratic attorney generals, including Peter Nerona here in Rhode Island. A fresh round of legal wrangling comes days after the Supreme Court handed down a ruling that went in the president's favor in regard to the post office regulating the balloting. WPRO News Time is 5:42.
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3: Looks like a pretty decent start to the Thursday morning commute. No major issues on 95 north or south between Warwick and Pawtucket. 195, so far so good in both directions, getting through the work zone at the Washington Bridge. 610 inbound does get a little heavy approaching 95. Not a major.
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3: Well, the Pure News time is 5:47 from the Seascape Lawn Care Weather Center. This is meteorologist Joe Lundberg now with the WPRO AccuWeather forecast.
4: Intervals of clouds and sun today and more humid with a high of 81. Tonight will be mostly cloudy and humid. A shower or thunderstorm in places, the low 69. Tomorrow, warm and humid with plenty of clouds, along with a shower or thunderstorm, especially in the afternoon, the high 80. For Saturday, intervals of clouds and sunshine, but a little less humid, the high 80. For Sunday, more sun than clouds, high 82. For Monday, clouds, some sun, warm and humid, with a shower or two, maybe a thunderstorm. Best chance in the afternoon, the high in the low to mid-80s. With WPRO's exclusive AccuWeather, I'm meteorologist Joe Lundberg.
3: 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It is time again for WPRO Sports. Red Sox five-game winning streak is over as it ends with a thud last night. The Sox made four errors. Sonny Gray and the Sox are shut out. 4-0 series finale defeat in Miami last night.
5: Just not a well-played game all around. Started with me, started the game 3-0. They just beat us tonight. No other way around that. They just beat us.
3: We're missing Sonny Gray tonight, a major league leading 17th win in the loss. He led 2 runs, 7 hits over 5 innings. Both those runs were unearned for the Sox. Sonny's now 16-4 on the season. Again, that was a 5-game winning streak coming to an end. Sox are off tonight. They're headed for the Bronx. That showdown series is on the way in New York against the Yankees. A 4-game series starting tomorrow night, which includes a day-night doubleheader on Saturday. In the Bronx last night, Cody Bellinger hit a go-ahead double with the bases loaded in the seventh. Yankees are pulling away for a 9-3 win over the Astros. Ben Rice had his 35th home run of the season for the Yankees. Rubber game on the way tonight for the Yankees and the Astros. Also tonight, the Patriots will bring an end to their preseason in Cleveland against the Browns. Here on WPRO, the Pats 1-0-1 on the preseason. 4 o'clock airtime on WPRO. Patriots preseason pregame will kick it off 7 o'clock. Full roundup on the way right around this time tomorrow morning. The Patriots final dress rehearsal. Final cut down. 53 players is on the way this coming Sunday. On the links, the LPGA Tour is going to roll through New England. The FM Championships kicks off at the TPC Boston and Norton, Massachusetts this morning. The world's number one female golfer is in town for that event. Nelly Korda will be among the field. 23 of the world's top 25 golfers will be taking part. WPRO Sports time is 5:49 as we head around the sporting world this morning. Baseball news back to the Bronx. Yankees reliever Fernando Cruz is apparently headed to Tommy John. Skipper Aaron Boone says he has a partially torn ligament in his right elbow. The Dodgers say that Tarek Skobel will make his return to Detroit Friday night, returning to Comerica Park after he was traded by the Tigers, the back-to-back Cy Young Award winner for the Tigers this past two seasons. Kyle Schwarber hit his major league leading 40th home run in Seattle last night as the Phillies beat the Mariners 6-0. In Chicago, Tristan Peters home run for a fifth straight game for the White Sox. That ties a franchise record and matches a rookie record in the MLB. As the White Sox beat the Rangers 6-2. Speaking of the Dodgers in Detroit this weekend, blister issues forcing Roki Sasaki to leave early of a loss to the Braves 6-5 last night. They say he is likely headed to the injured list. Reds last night with a huge rally. Eugenio Suarez hit a grand slam. Reds scored 7 times in the 9th inning as they overcome a 6-run deficit. The Giants having a tough year as they fall to Cincy 10-9. That game that Enes Kanter got kicked out of in Chicago, the Indiana Fever in Chicago Sky, a NBA record for a regular season game. That goes back to the league's founding in 1997. There were 3.3 million people watching that game, which featured, again, Enes Kanter getting ejected from the arena after getting into a dispute with Natasha Cloud in the third quarter of that game. Freedom is now banned. That's, again, Enes Kanter has been banned from Sky home games. Big 12 joining other major conferences in the NCAA unanimously agreeing to ban professionals from returning in all sports. The ACC is going to be the next conference. College hockey news. Arizona State University says it's reviewing the circumstances around a hockey team outdoor workout in Tempe in which one of their players collapsed. They say the young man, who is a St. Louis Blues prospect, suffered a possible cardiac event, according to the Arizona Republic. They say Tempe Fire and Rescue was called out on an incident which was described as heat-related. The NFL is going to eliminate its Pro Bowl, instead shifting the focus to a celebration of being selected. 88 players going to be named to the Pro Bowl with no replacements. Again, no more games. Commissioner Roger Goodell looking into whether a 49ers owner Jed York will be punished for violating the league's personal conduct policy after he was caught in a prostitution sting at East Palestine in Ohio. Don't forget, WPRO Talk Sports every night. Kevin McNamara's got you full sports roundup. We do that every night, 6 until 7 o'clock. We'll give K-Mac the night off tonight with Patriots football on the way. 4 o'clock in pregame this afternoon as the Patriots wind down the preseason, taking on the Browns in Cleveland. 7 o'clock kickoff tonight. We'll have all your action here on your radio station for the New England Patriots, 99.7 FM and AM 630 WPRO.
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2: 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The WPRO AccuWeather forecast now. Meteorologist Joe Lundberg is up bright and early today. Another mix of sad and clouds is coming up. It will be more humid today. Temperature is about 80 degrees. Joe says any rain should hold off till this evening. Again, scattered showers, maybe a thunderstorm possible tonight into the day tomorrow. Tomorrow we'll have more clouds and sunshine. Temperatures around 80 degrees. Again, this is all going to move off the coast for the weekend. It's going to be nice Saturday and Sunday. Mix of sun and clouds. Last weekend of August is on the way. Temperatures again going to hold right around 80 degrees. As always, your full forecast details are coming up in just a couple of minutes as the WPRO First News continues. 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
3: Not looking too bad so far on 95 or 195, getting in and out of Providence. 610 inbound, busy but moving. Past Dean Street, 146 looks pretty good in both directions between 95 and 295. I'm Robin Murphy with your Right Now Traffic.
2: All righty, Robin, WPRO Business News. Overseas markets are mixed after a retreat Wednesday on Wall Street. Futures right now are mixed. NVIDIA is the big star, beating Wall Street's expectations, leading the NASDAQ higher. Markets are up in Japan, South Korea, and Taiwan. Oil prices are down. NVIDIA continues to be the big stepper in pre-market trading. Their shares are up another 7% on the news. Another good day as well. Pre-market trading, Intel is up 3%. SpaceX is up just under 1%. Again, the commodities right now, just about even Steven on international oil, light sweet Brent crude from the North Sea, trading just under $88 a barrel. West Texas is down about 0.25% at $82 a barrel. And the futures are mixed right now. Dow futures are down 5, the S&P futures up 37, and the NASDAQ futures are up 338.
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3: From the Rye High Home Improvement Specialist News Center, this is the WPR News at 6 o'clock.
4: It's kind of my passion, and it's taken 10 years to kind of get her to where she is today. So when we saw someone stole it, it was pretty upsetting.
3: That's Jim Bonomo in Jersey City. He's the one who owned that sailboat that was stolen last weekend. That was the boat, the scene of a deadly police shooting in Newport Wednesday morning.
4: Everybody was looking for her.
5: The owner of the boat holding back tears, thanking everyone who helped recover his beloved sailboat. He was especially grateful to the officer in Newport, Rhode Island, injured in the shootout with the suspect. The boat stolen from the Liberty Harbor Marina Saturday night, recovered nearly 200 miles away.
4: You guys are like, oh, it's only a boat, but it's kind of my passion.
5: The entire boating community joined in efforts to recover the boat, described as the Rolls Royce of sailing boats. Jim's wife made flyers, sharing them with the sailing community up and down the East Coast.
3: This reporter Anthony Johnson in New York. Police in Newport say a 27-year-old was shot and killed by police. An officer was shot and wounded in that shootout on Newport Harbor. That officer treated and released from the hospital. State police and the attorney general are leading the investigation. In Plymouth, Mass., closing arguments are today at Lindsey Clancy's murder trial. Let's get another look ahead from reporter Peter Haralambos.
6: Jurors heard from a total of 84 witnesses across 21 days of testimony as prosecutors sought to prove that Lindsey Clancy deliberately and intentionally murdered her children 3 years ago. Defense lawyers argue she was suffering from postpartum psychosis at the time and lost her grip on reality. When she sought medical help, defense lawyers argue that her doctors misdiagnosed and overmedicated her, prescribing her more than a dozen psychiatric drugs over a four-month period. Closing arguments are scheduled to begin on Thursday morning. Peter Haralambos, ABC News.
3: All righty, Peter. Nepal and Tibet, 1,300 people are missing after a devastating bout of flash flooding that's killed at least 273. Let's bring aboard ABC's Alex Stone with more on that story.
7: Buildings toppled, entire villages in Nepal wiped out. Screams of terror. It's believed a landslide hit a glacier and debris from that glacier came down with incredible force. The event had the energy equivalent of a 5.2 magnitude earthquake, according to the USGS. The water moving as fast as 44 miles per hour. Events like this have occurred before in the Himalayas. When the rock comes down the mountain, the energy warms up glacial ice, causing it to melt and move with landslide debris.
3: That's ABC's Alex Stone reporting this morning. Entertainment news. Gene texted me about this one as the news breaks. We've lost another big one in TV land.
8: Ladies and gentlemen. Juicy J.P. Morgan!
3: Word of the passing of J.P. Morgan, who was sort of famous in her run as a judge on The Gong Show. She was a judge for 3 seasons. It was run. I just found out about this morning. It ended when she exposed herself during a Gene Gene dancing machine skit. You hear Gene Gene all the time here. J.P. Morgan, the great J.P. Morgan, gone at the age of 94. WPR News Time. What a show. I was looking at clips this morning. WPR News Time is 6:03. It's time again for WPRO Sports. Red Sox are sloppy last night as they made 4 errors. 5-game winning streak ends with a thud. They were shut out at Miami 4-0. Showdown series with the Yankees. 4 games starts tomorrow night in the Bronx. Yankees last night beat the Astros in New York 9-3. Patriots bring an end to their preseason on WPRO tonight as they take on the Browns in Cleveland. 4 o'clock airtime this afternoon. The LPGA Tour rolls through New England. FM championships are kicking off today. The TPC Boston in Norton, Massachusetts. The world's number one female golfer be in town. That'll be Nelly Korda. That's WPRO Sports this morning. WPR News Time is 6:04. And speaking of four.
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10: Looks like we've got a crash, 95 northbound, down near exit 14, 102 at the Exeter West Greenwich line. Left lane is blocked there, so use caution and stay to the right. Both sides of 95 getting busy, but still delay-free in and out of downtown Providence. No trouble to report yet on 195 in either direction, getting through the work zone at the Washington Bridge. I'm Robin Murphy with your Right Now traffic.
3: No trouble at the old exit 5 down there in South County on I-95. 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Meteorologist Joe Lundberg says, going to have a mix of sun and clouds, beautiful dawn over southern New England. We're turning more sticky. Temperatures about 80 degrees. Shower, thunderstorm tonight into tomorrow as we hold around 80 degrees. We'll clear it out. Stay right around 80 for Saturday and Sunday.
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18: LJB, how are you doing?
19: Just terrible. No. No, I mean, so far on this show, I've been attacked by animal and two explosions have gone off next to me. Yeah, I'm starting to feel like a moving target around here.
18: Well, let me explain about those explosions. You see, on this show, explosions are one of our trademarks.
19: I can believe that.
18: In fact, on this show, things blow up all the time. I mean, anything can blow up.
20: Including a career. That was Kermit with J.P. Morgan. Remember J.P. Morgan? She was still alive, passed away at age 94. Not a big, big star, but if you're from a certain era, late 70s, 80s, you may remember J.P. and that short run she had on the Gong Show, which was, I think, either two or three seasons. It was a really wacky show. Chuck Barris produced it, and he was the star of the show, and she was a panelist. It was like a crazy talent show. It was all script and crazy. However, she did cut kind of a figure on that. J.P. Morgan. I didn't know till reading the full obituary today that she was a singer in the 50s. She actually had a bunch of hits in the 1950s.
21: Two dreams of young and old.
22: I was singing. I woke up one night on stage and there was a spotlight in my eyes. So I guess, you know, I decided, well, this is it. You know, this is what I'm going to do. And did it. I worked with my family, all singers and musicians. And we toured. We worked in radio in California. And toured during the summer, you know, in the states our show went into. And I was always in show business. I don't really know how to do anything else, except a couple of times I had other jobs. You know, I worked in a cookie factory.
20: Cookie. She was on The Muppets, too, which was that opening clip. And then she got into becoming kind of a permanent host on afternoon talk shows, Mike Douglas, even Merv Griffin. She did a bunch of appearances on the Carson Show, and then she stumbled into this thing, The Gong Show, which was a really crazy show from 1976. It was an afternoon game show. I remember it came on, and that show kind of devolved. Other things evolved. It devolved. It started as kind of a semi-serious talent show. People would come on, and when the judges got fed up with her, J.P. Morgan, Jamie Farr from MASH, and Rip Taylor, they were the regulars, I believe. And when they got fed up, they would hit the gong, and it was a comedy show. And then it just went off the rails completely because Chuck Barris, the host, kind of went off the rails personally and professionally. And it ended when, well, not long after she ripped her blouse open and exposed herself while Gene Gene the Dancing Machine was dancing. That's where Gene Gene comes from. Anyway, J.P. Morgan. Now, J.P. Morgan, of course, is the famous New York financier. Her high school kids gave her that nickname. That's not her real name. Her real name is Morgan. They gave her J.P. Morgan because she was the high school treasurer. And it stuck. So that's the reference to J.P. Morgan, although she spelled it J-A-Y-E rather than J.P. Anyway, J.P. Morgan, she was a pretty big singer in the 50s. So I'd say B singer in the 50s, C-list actress, comedian in the 70s. However, we're talking about her because she passed away at the age of 94. Don't call in. There is no Gene Gene the Dancing Machine. Some tickets. What's going on? Well, it's running a little dry lately.
0: Don't get mad at me. I only have one.
20: With our tickets. Call up Mike. Let's go.
0: I only have one job here.
20: Yeah, J.P. Morgan.
0: Yeah.
20: All right. In other deaths, in other celebrity deaths, Tim Curry.
0: Yeah.
20: Tim Curry, the actor. And I think CBS, Jane Pauley's Senior Citizen Show, I think they did a story on him. I'm not mistaken. I saw it somewhere where he had health problems for quite some time. Suffered a stroke. And was really, really debilitated. Anyway, known for movies and the Rocky Horror Show and all other stuff. Tim Curry passing away.
1: Tim Curry, who played everyone from a nosy hotel concierge in Home Alone 2 to a mad scientist in the Rocky Horror Picture Show, passed away last night. No cause was given, but the 80-year-old suffered health issues, including a paralyzing stroke in 2012.
2: My hand is shaking. Can somebody else talk?
23: Any North Hollywood unit, ambulance does investigation.
1: Police tell ET they responded to Tim's LA area home just before midnight for a death investigation. The Emmy winner was last seen in public in April.
20: All right, that was Tim Curry. What's the CBS? 60 Minutes might have profiled him. I do remember watching that. By the way, I'm going to say an odd connection. He was in Home Alone 2. Guess who else was in Home Alone 2? J.P. Morgan.
0: Really?
20: Yes. Looking at it right here, Home Alone 2, Lost in New York, 1992 film. J.P. Morgan was in that.
0: What was her role?
20: Isn't it odd how things turn around here? You were looking for stuff on J.P. Morgan, and there you go.
0: Wow.
20: Home Alone 2, which is a big, big movie. Dolly Parton left us a couple of days ago. We know that. And Dolly, it turns out, has left a song in a time capsule to be recovered 20 years from now at Dollywood. And by the way, those running Dollywood say it is Dolly's wish that we continue to go on. Dollywood will continue to thrive.
24: And you put in a time capsule.
25: Yes, and that has drove me crazy.
24: Dolly Parton's music legacy will live on long after she's gone. After all, fans will get to hear new music from the country icon one more time, as she's already set to release a brand new, never-before-heard song. But there's a catch. It's not being released for another two decades. Prior to her August 25th death at the age of 80 following a brief battle with cancer, Parton revealed in her 2020 memoir, Songteller, My Life in Lyrics, that she penned a song called My Place in History that she stored away in a time capsule held at her Dollywood theme park in Tennessee.
20: I want to go to Dollywood. I'm going to do this kind of Americana tour. Dollywood, Branson, and then I'll come up with a third stop. Dollywood, Branson,
0: Vegas.
20: Well, Vegas I want to do with Diane. I haven't been to Vegas in so long. I mean, I'm talking a long time I haven't been to Vegas. She's looking for a hotel now. Going to Vegas. Oh, you want to go to Vegas? I want to see the Sphere. With the Wizard of Oz show in the Sphere. I want to see that. Anyway, no, this will be like kind of a Dollywood, Branson, Missouri, and should I end it in California, Knott's Berry Farm? Would that qualify? The Seagulls might give me a recommendation. All right, Dollywood, Branson, what would be the third stop on kind of a tour of Americana where Rhode Island just don't go? Ordinarily. Not a lot of Rhode Islanders in Dollywood. Probably not a lot of Rhode Islanders in Branson.
4: Anything in Arizona or Colorado?
20: Well, Arizona's... it's kind of... It gets kind of like a... Not a B or C place, but it's not Disney. It's not Universal. It's like Dollywood, Branson, Missouri. I'll come up with that. All right, listen, that's enough. Let's get to the miserable news that's going to make you angry and otherwise elicit other emotions. We had another shooting in Pawtucket. Pawtucket police respond to shots fired on Hughes Avenue in Pawtucket. Yep.
5: They didn't look
20: fired into a home Wednesday. Here's more from NBC 10.
5: Yeah, it was a really loud bang, like something I've never heard before. To have something like that, yeah, that just throws me off.
6: Shots fired into a Pawtucket home early Wednesday morning woke a few people up along this street.
7: Just had shots fired into a residence in their city, approximately 5-minute time frame.
6: It led to a police presence outside of this home on Hughes Avenue. Luckily, there are no injuries, but neighbors tell us the family, along with children, were inside the home at the time. Some recalled coming out of their own home and watching the scene unfold.
20: All right, let's go down to Newport. Gunfire there. Cop was grazed by a bullet, but the alleged gunman was shot dead. Who steals a sailboat? You stole a sailboat. Yeah, that's how the story goes. Guy stole a sailboat out of New Jersey, had it up in Newport. The Newport harbor master told him to move it. He didn't want to do that. Next thing you know, the cops are called. Next thing you know, there's gunfire. He allegedly fires at one of the cops, grazes the cop's legs, and they return fire, and the guy is dead.
8: The male fled below deck, ignoring commands from officers. The party armed himself with a firearm, and shots were fired. The suspect is deceased.
20: All right, Newport PD. Here's more on this story.
9: The harbor master and police began investigating after a sailboat reported stolen out of New Jersey was spotted in the harbor. Police say when they pulled up, they spotted a man standing on deck. A veteran officer was shot in exchange, police confirming they're expected to be okay.
26: He's being transported by Newport.
9: As for the boat, WABC reports it was stolen from Liberty Harbor Marina in Jersey City. New Jersey State Police had posted on social media yesterday asking for help tracking down a suspect in the case.
20: Sailboats are slow, Tom. Steal a sailboat, huh?
4: So Jim Bonomo talked to Channel 7 yesterday, so he gave a shout-out to the police officers here up in Newport.
27: Everybody was looking for her. And I guess we have a great outcome as long as that police officer is okay.
20: Guy says it's a valuable sailboat. Apparently within sailboating circles, it's a kind of a well-known motto. So maybe that was the lure. Grab that boat. Anyway, steal a sailboat and sail up to Newport, Rhode Island. Didn't end well. Lindsay Clancy case is moving toward a verdict. Today is closing arguments. Everything wrapped up yesterday, closing arguments today. The judge will allow the jury to consider manslaughter as well as murder, second degree, and manslaughter. Her side says she's not responsible for any of that because she suffered from postpartum psychosis. Closing arguments, Lindsay Clancy case in Massachusetts.
28: Her defense says she should be found not guilty because she suffered from postpartum psychosis.
29: Did the voice tell her how to kill the children?
30: No.
28: Dr. Gregory Sadoff, a forensic psychiatrist, testified for the prosecution after evaluating Clancy earlier this year and reviewing the case. Sadoff told the jury she knew right from wrong based on her methodical approach to killing the children.
30: Use of weapons that were readily available and nearby also was significant to me in terms of her understanding of and planning.
20: Lindsay Clancy case today. We'll keep an eye on it and bring you a verdict if it comes in during our regular news time. That would be after closing arguments today at some point. Crooks, thieves, and politicians. A Massachusetts state rep has been arrested for COVID fraud.
3: In 2024, it was former Massachusetts State Senator Dean Tran, all accused of pandemic relief program fraud and prosecuted by the U.S. Attorney's Office.
10: There is a long statute of limitations that was intentionally set by Congress, knowing that because the money was flowing out so quickly and rapidly, that there would likely be a lot of fraud. And that is what we have found.
11: Was it easy for someone to steal this money if they wanted to?
12: I think it was easier than it should have been.
3: Robert Fisher is a former federal prosecutor in Boston who leads government investigations and white-collar defense at Nixon Peabody.
12: Just because of the sheer volume of the applications, that was right for people looking to abuse the system and maybe lie on forms and try to get money that they weren't entitled to.
3: Fisher says prosecutors are focused on uncovering fraud.
4: So that's Massachusetts State Rep. Francisco Paulino, charged with pandemic benefit fraud and money laundering.
20: Francisco, say he had his hands in the COVID cookie pot, huh?
4: Yeah.
20: Well, he wouldn't be the only one. Take advantage of that system. Boy, there was a COVID. There was a time, Tom, when we all went through COVID. COVID, huh? And then in Rhode Island, we've got a state representative, Julie Casimiro. She's a real piece of work, this one. She doesn't live in Rhode Island anymore. She lives in South Carolina. She's working remotely. She got established residency in South Carolina in July. She doesn't live in the district she still represents in North Kingstown, and says, I'm gonna stay. Fill out the remainder of my term. Wait a minute. You don't live here anymore. That's all right. And she's still gonna collect the piddly check they give state reps.
13: I don't think so.
20: Yeah, well, they get like 700 every so often, split it up 350 a week or something like that. Anyway, Casimiro, this one, she's a piece of work, this one. She's the one who threatened a local business owner over politics, threatened to bring the full weight of her political office down on the guy who runs Brood Awakenings because she didn't like his politics. She's had dust-ups with Catholic priests, and now she doesn't even live here anymore. She moved to South Carolina, and she's got the nerve to say, I'm not going to give up my house seat for North Kingstown. I'm going to stay. What a character this one is. State Representative Julie Casimiro. Listen, don't let the State House door hit you in the behind on the way down south, Julie. Are you doing the 6 months and a day stuff? Or are you leaving us for good? Liberal Democrat, Julie Casimiro. All right, now to the Flock cameras. Bellingham, Massachusetts ends its contract with Flock, the license plate readers. Just the latest in a series of cities and towns pushing back.
14: Bellingham Police says it's not renewing its contract with Flock Safety. Bellingham is now the sixth local community to end their contract or remove the cameras from the streets just in the last few weeks. The police department says the decision came down to pricing and transparency issues and public concern.
20: Stowe, Massachusetts. Stowe police officer resigns for abusing and misusing the Flock system. We have seen that before.
14: Police officer accused of abusing Flock safety technology has resigned hours before his termination hearing. Jason Rogers has been on leave since June. Police say he used the database to track someone he knew. There was a meeting scheduled today to discuss his future with the department, but he stepped down before it happened. The department is seeking criminal charges against him.
20: Milford, Connecticut will rework its Flock procedures, rules, and regulations. Milford, Connecticut.
15: Mayor Smith says while he acknowledges these cameras can serve important public safety purposes, he believes they should be used with oversight and limitations. He's recommending a suspension to automated traffic enforcement safety devices until the program is reviewed, and also wants to restrict the use of all automated license plate readers or Flock cameras, except for those located at Milford entry points.
16: I believe the changes I will recommend today will strike a better balance.
15: The review would look at the camera's effectiveness and appropriateness of their usage.
20: Providence Mayor Smiley on the radio with me yesterday on Flock cameras. He likes them. They're keeping them.
17: There's not a camera you don't like.
20: Well, I don't know about that.
17: You've got speed cams, red light cams. You even talked about noise cams, school bus cams, Flock cameras. What is this, East Berlin and Providence?
0: Not at all. It's using technology to help keep our city safe. So we, Flock provides a host of services that we don't do. What we have are license plate readers. And license plate readers have helped keep this city safe, has helped us solve many crimes. From the Brown University shooting to a middle-of-the-night fatal hit and run. But for the Flock cameras, we would not have been able to advance or solve some of those investigations. We have really strong data protections. We maintain the data. We don't share the data with any law enforcement organization that we don't want to share it with. And we audit it regularly to make sure that there's no internal user or some sort of external intrusion or hack to get our data, and feel confident that we have adequate protections. And I also feel confident that the people of Providence and visitors to Providence are safer because of our license plate readers.
20: There you go. He likes them. He's keeping them. By the way, Gene, East Berlin, dated reference. At 6:24.
0: I'm not psychotic.
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2: Emergency crews working to clear a crash 95 southbound near 102 exit 14 at the Exeter West Greenwich line. So watch for a slowdown through there. Stay to the right to get by. Both sides of 95 picking up some volume, but still delay free in and out of downtown Providence. No trouble to report yet on 195 east or west between the city and the state line. I'm Robin Murphy with your Right Now Traffic.
1: From the Seascape Lawn Care Weather Center.
13: Intervals of clouds and sunshine today and becoming more humid. High 81. Remaining mostly cloudy and humid tonight with a shower or thunderstorm in places. Low 69. Mostly cloudy, warm and sticky tomorrow with a shower or thunderstorm mainly in the afternoon. Tomorrow's high 80. With WPRO.
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3: Hi, neighbors.
4: Gina. You're going to have to invite me back.
1: Yeah, she's going to be here for Smiley, for an event.
5: At La Una today at 4:30.
1: Yeah, today. Oh, she's here today for it.
5: Yeah.
1: This is a laborers' rally. Now, Smiley yesterday says, not a fundraiser. No, no, no. Please. What? Oh, you got to talk about money right away? No, I'm just I used to work for her, he said. And I get along very well, and I think this, you know, there's value in having her rally the troops for my reelection bid. It was funny because we got one of our listeners called in and said, listen, I used to be I'm an ex-firefighter, and you're the best. Believe me, the guys feel you're one of the best mayors that Providence ever had. However, I don't know why you're bringing Raimondo in. You know, we run away from her because she was the pension queen and all that stuff. We'll play that for you when we come back. Very, very funny. All right, Bill, J.P. Morgan has left us.
6: Gene, you texted me with the breaking TV land news last night, Gene.
1: Do you think Tom's ready for some Rip Taylor?
6: Rip Taylor. We were playing some cuts. I was watching it on YouTube this morning. Gene, it was so bad it was good. You were the one who said that. It was so bad.
1: I never knew she was a singer. Did you know she had a lot of hits in the 50s? Kind of a big singer.
6: I never knew Gene. She was kicked off the show for exposing herself, yes. And I watched that on YouTube.
1: Oh, yeah.
6: With Gene, with no less than Gene
1: Gene the Dancing Machine, and she ripped her blouse open. Now, this was NBC in the 70s. Do that kind of stuff. Today, they'll pay you to do it. All right, come on, Bill.
6: Hey, Gene, it is the top story on Action News.
7: Ladies and gentlemen, Juicy J.P. Morgan!
6: Word of the passing of the sort of famous J.P. Morgan. She was a run on the Gong Show judge, which ended after three seasons when she exposed herself. J.P. Morgan, sort of fame, made it all the way up, Gene, to 94 years old. In northern New England, Gene, they're going to follow our example at the Newport Bridge in New Hampshire. They say they're going to double the tolls at Hampton for out-of-staters only. They're going to pay $2 to $4 to use I-95 on the seacoast of New Hampshire. From Stowe, Massachusetts, is where a police officer is quitting. He was just about to be fired for misusing the flaw cameras. WPR News Time is 6:31.
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9: Emergency crews working to clear a crash 95 southbound at 102 exit 14 in West Greenwich. Stay to the right to get by there and watch for brake lights. Both sides of 95 picking up in volume, but still delay free in and out of Providence. Heavy but moving on the 610 inbound as you head towards 95. Both sides of 195, no backup yet, getting through the work zone at the Washington Bridge. I'm Robin Murphy with your right now traffic.
6: 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Mix of sun and clouds as we turn sticky today. Temperatures will hold at around 80 degrees. Shower, thunderstorm tonight into tomorrow. 70 tonight, 80 again tomorrow. Weekend's looking nice. Mix of sun and clouds. High temperatures last weekend in August, 80 degrees both days Saturday.
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1: And this post in broadcast brought to you by Greg's. Hey, it's Double Points Wednesday has been extended through August, so keep a mental note about that. But you don't have to wait till Wednesday. Get over there today, Thursday, right? Key Lime Pie made its annual return to August. A couple more days. Key Lime Pie, sweet tart Key Lime Pie, baked in a graham cracker crust and garnished with fresh whipped cream and a slice of lime. That's a Key West favorite, right? Also, beat the beach traffic on the way down.

0: Rip Taylor. This is 70s, 80s stuff. Rip Taylor, flamboyant, wacky, crazy. Used to bring a bag of props. Almost, not quite. What, Carrot Top? He was like the precursor. Carrot Head? What's his name?
1: No, you had it right the first time. Carrot Top? Was he?
0: Carrot Top.
1: So was he like?
0: He'd bring out a bunch of props, throw them all over the place, make a mess.
1: Kind of like Gallagher.
0: A little bit, yeah. He was a regular on the talk show circuit. Merv Griffin, Mike Douglas, all that stuff. And then he got a gig on the Gong Show, and he was one of the regular panelists. Jamie Farr from MASH, J.P. Morgan, which passed away. That's why we're talking about this. And Rip Taylor died in 2019. He was in his 80s too. Oddball show. Now, so J.P. Morgan, she ended basically her career and the Gong Show at live television. This is live from NBC. She opened her blouse and exposed herself. I mean, today, they'd ask you to do that. You know, would you promise to do that? But no, back then, it was a little different. Anyway, things come in threes, right? There's Tim Curry. Tim Curry, the actor.
1: Tim Curry. J.P. Yeah. Morgan.
0: J.P. Morgan.
1: And Dolly Parton.
0: And Dolly Parton, yeah.
1: Now, the Home Alone, you referenced Home Alone before.
0: Home Alone 2?
1: Yeah. Which I didn't realize J.P. Morgan's in Home Alone 2, which is funny.
0: Shows Tim Curry. Isn't that odd?
1: Tim Curry and Catherine O'Hara, who also died earlier this year.
0: And, oh, another one we forgot, Shelley Fabre. Yeah, she was a big name, too. She's another actress who just passed away. What are we doing? Death Chronicles over here?
1: Everybody's dying.
0: Yeah. Well, not. Hold on. That's an overstatement. Everybody's dead. Hey, people die.
1: I know, but
0: yeah,
1: we lose the big ones all in like one shot.
0: Well, I wouldn't say these are big ones.
1: Tim Curry's a big one.
0: For a certain generation, maybe. But was a Rocky Horror Picture Show?
1: Yeah.
0: I went to see it. I was probably in high school. I didn't like it. And I had friends who loved it. I still talk about it today. Tony Keating still talks about the Rocky Horror Picture Show.
1: Right.
0: And I was, you know, when you're a kid, you just kind of go along to get along. Oh, yeah, it's great. It's not. So decades later, I can tell you. Well, I wasn't. Now there are people who love it, right? It's interactive. You go, you throw stuff at the screen, you recite the lines. It's a whole thing. In fact, when I saw it, I think it was probably out for a few years. Mm. I wasn't that crazy about it. So, Gong Show I liked. I did watch. I remember that came on in 1976. I remember that came on. And Dolly Parton, I liked her. I liked her as a person. These clips you see of her, she looks like a very, very nice person. Everybody says she's a great, really great person. Kind of humble. The money she had, right? She loved the fans. She loved Dollywood, right?
1: Yeah.
0: There were people outside her home yesterday. She had like this big, almost looked like a Tara kind of a thing set back from the road, Dolly's house.
1: Now, people forget Tim Curry was a stage actor. He did Broadway, and he actually did the Christmas Carol at the theater at Madison Square Garden. I saw that back in 2001.
0: As what? What did he play? Grinch?
1: Ebenezer Scrooge.
0: Not Grinch, a Scrooge.
1: Yeah.
0: He played that?
1: Yeah.
0: Yeah.
1: That was pretty cool.
0: All right, so what did I say? I'm going to go to Dollywood.
1: Yeah.
0: I'm putting together, I don't know how, what would be the correct term for this? Americana.
1: The Americana Tour, I like it.
0: The Americana Tour. Places not a lot of Rhode Islanders go. All right, so Dollywood, number two, Branson, Missouri.
1: Yeah.
0: I've been talking about going to Branson for the longest time. Branson is kind of Vegas without the casinos and the glitz and glamour. It's a wholesome kind of a strip of theaters. The Osmonds had a theater. Lawrence Welk had a theater. Acts you never heard of. All kinds of country acts.
1: Mm.
0: And it's Shoney's restaurants and stuff like that.
1: Mm-hmm.
0: It's in Branson, Missouri, which is not easy to get to. You got to fly into St. Louis. All right, so Dollywood, Branson, and one of the seagulls said Mall of America.
1: That's a good one.
0: That's a good one.
1: That's a good one.
0: Do you see how this is fitting? And Diane will say you could buy yourself. She won't go with me.
1: This
0: Mall
1: is an Uncle
0: of America.
1: Phil. You know, it's not the Americana Tour. It's the Uncle Phil Tour.
0: My Uncle Phil would take me to these places. Yeah, this is like the Uncle Phil Memorial Tour. Dollywood, Branson, Mall of America.
1: Yeah.
0: And a couple of seagulls have suggested a place called Cedar Point, Ohio.
1: Cedar Point.
0: I've never heard of that. What is Cedar Point, Ohio?
1: Probably one of the biggest roller coaster capitals in the entire country between that and Knott's Farm.
0: Okay, I said Knott's Berry Farm.
1: You did.

0: Yeah.
1: But
0: now, I've been to California a lot.
1: Yeah.
0: Did the Universal stuff, did the studios. Haven't made it to Knott's Berry Farm.
1: Knott's Berry Farm is one of the biggest. Knott's Berry Farm and Cedar Point go back and forth. It's like 1A and 1B on who has like the better theme parks for like, you know, real roller coasters.
0: Knott's Berry Farm is the was predates Disney and everything.
1: Yeah,
0: that place. It was an actual farm, I think.
1: Mm-hmm.
0: Famous for making their pies.
1: Mm-hmm.
0: All right, Dollywood, Branson, Mall of America, Cedar Point, Ohio.
1: Somebody said Red Rocks. All right, I like that.
0: No, Red Rocks is. I've seen Red Rocks.
1: You've seen Red Rocks?
0: Was that Arizona, right?
1: I think so.
0: No, this has got to be kind of a kitschy, kind of a B-level things you ordinarily wouldn't make an appointment to go to.
1: You're not a basketball fan, but to go to the Larry Bird home, and which they've converted into a museum.
0: Graceland, you mentioned home.
2: I am following the river down the highway through the cradle.
0: Hey, this is a good tour. And then, how about we before we get down there, we'll go to Kentucky and we'll go see Colonel Sanders, Kentucky Fried Chicken, the original shrine, Kentucky Fried Chicken.
1: Yeah,
0: because you can go to the original one, and I think you can go to his home, so we could squeeze in that. Colonel Sanders, hey, this is a good vacation. Diane would never go on this.
1: This is where
0: absolutely say go alone, take Tom.
1: This is where you need to have a YouTube channel because you would be great at narrating this.
0: Yeah. No, I can have fun doing this.
1: You'd be very good
0: at this.
1: Stop at
0: some celebrity grave sites, too.
1: Yeah.
0: Along the way. Yeah. Tom thinks I could be making a lot of money, leaving him a lot of money on the table.
1: You're leaving a ton of... You leave a ton of money on the table all the time, and it infuriates me.
0: Mount Rushmore. No, see, Mount Rushmore, that's... And not... No, Grand Canyon I've been to. Mount Rushmore, those are kind of different things. Those are national parks. That's a whole different thing. Yellowstone. Uncle Phil took me to Yellowstone. These are clearly B, C-level places that you'd only go if you happen to be passing them. Hershey Park.
1: Is Hershey Park Hershey? I love Hershey.
0: Yeah. Now, Hershey, okay, Uncle Phil took me to Hershey years ago.
1: When I was still little. When it was still the factory, right?
0: They took you into the factory.
1: Yep.
0: It was a much, much, much better tour. Authentic. Uh-huh.
1: Mm-hmm.
0: You went into the chocolate factory, and the path was like, a lot of it was behind glass, but you could see the ladies making the kisses, which I believe were hand-wrapped back then. And then they, on the way out, they gave you chocolate. Now you go to Hershey, you don't go in the factory, it's an attraction, isn't it? It's just a ride.
1: You're right. So what they did is that they converted into a ride where they kind of simulate them making the chocolate, and then you go into the store at the end, and then they, hoodwink you for a bunch of chocolate.
0: Completely different when I went. Hold on, another one. When we went to Hershey, you go through Amish country. Have you ever been to Amish country?
1: It's scary.
0: You ever been?
1: I've driven through it, obviously.
0: You saw the horse and wagon?
1: Yeah.
0: Yeah.
1: Because we had to go through.
0: We went to, and we went to their restaurants. You know they have family-style restaurants? Big round table. Sometimes you sit with strangers, which is odd. And it's family-style. The food, I got to tell you, man, they can cook delicious. All kind of Americana.
1: It's like all comfort food, though, isn't it?
0: It is. Yeah. Succotash. You know, you're not getting this up on federal hill.
1: No.
0: We're not getting many Amish up there either. Hey, wouldn't that be funny? The Amish do federal hill. What about, let's get them for the parade.
1: Get the Amish for the parade.
0: The Amish for the parade. I'll put them with me in the car. Maybe I'm a reason to believe we all. Hey, this is coming together. This is a hell of a tour.
1: Somebody's saying south of the border.
0: Been to south of the border. Uncle Phil would drive me to Florida. The whole billboards. Hey, Pedro says south of the border coming up in 500 miles. And then once you, okay, Uncle Phil would drive right through it. It was a roadside attraction, a little fake village made up, all kinds of souvenirs and stuff like that. South of the border. And if you drove to Florida, which was another rite of passage. Tom, years ago, people drove to Florida. And then flying was special. I didn't fly. My first flight wasn't until I was like a teenager. Families drove if you wanted to go any distance. So south of the border, the billboards start in Delaware. Hey, make sure, Pedro says, chilly today, hot tomorrow, stopping south of the border. And then they're every, like, 50 miles, and then once you get close to it, where is it? Where's south of the border? North Carolina, South Carolina?
1: South Carolina. Yeah.
0: Oh, what's her name's going to go over there? State Representative Julie Casimiro.
1: Yes.
0: hey, Julie, Stopping south of the border on your way down or back. She's the state rep who doesn't live in Rhode Island anymore, but insists on serving out the remainder of her term. What a character this one is, Casamira. Anyway, that's a roadside attraction. The Ford Museum.
1: Yeah.
0: Where's the Ford Museum? The one that they show on Sunday mornings. They do
1: is
0: a,
1: it in Michigan?
0: They got a whole show from that. Is that Dearborn, Michigan?
1: I would imagine it's Michigan.
0: Henry Ford Museum.
1: Wally World. You can't miss Wally World.
0: Where's Wally World?
1: Oh, it's out in California. But if it's closed, the moose out front will tell you it's closed.
0: It's a real place?
1: No, it's from the
0: It's from the movie.
1: It's from Family Vacation. It's a real place.
0: No, when you said the way you said it, I went, no, Wally World's not real.
1: I know, that was the point.
0: Now, you know what else we got? Where are we going to stop? We're going to stop at Buc-ee's.
1: Got to stop at a Buc-ee's, yep.
0: You been to a Buc-ee's?
1: No, but you got to stop at
0: Hold on, you lived in Florida.
1: But I didn't live
0: that part of Florida. Is that considered Florida? You lived in the panhandle.
1: I lived in Alabama, essentially.
0: Yeah, that must have been... Well, you must have been a fish out of water there.
1: They called me a Yankee.
0: Yeah, I could see that.
1: I was an outsider. I was not welcome.
0: In Pensacola?
1: Pensacola, Florida.
0: Huh.
1: I'd go back, though. You'd like Pensacola, I think, as a thing.
0: They say that's an up-and-coming part of Florida. That whole coastline over there is underappreciated. It gets a little cold, though.
1: It gets freezing.
0: Yeah.
1: Well, all right. So between, I would say... December to March sucks. Yep. And then after you get out of March and you get into the spring break season and everybody comes down from Wisconsin and Ohio, it gets better.
0: Is that Florida's suck coast? Which is coast for everything. The Gold Coast.
1: The suck coast.
0: The suck coast of Florida?
1: But I'll tell you what, though. The beaches are beautiful. The water you see right through. It's like you're in Aruba.
0: Well, there's some beautiful little villages that they've built, like these new home construction.
1: Somebody's saying you have to go to the top of the arch in Missouri.
0: Are you pulling my leg? Oh, what are you pulling? Hold on a minute. That's not my leg. I've been to the top of the arch in St. Louis. In fact, it was one of the biggest mistakes I've made in my life. Because I'm very claustrophobic. And this was a long time. The Pope came to St. Louis. This is the real Pope. Okay, John Paul did a World Youth Day in St. Louis. They sent me out to cover it. Covered the real Pope. And I had like a half a day off, and I went to the arch in St. Louis, and I decided to go up in the arch. Now, to get up in the arch in St. Louis, you have to go below the arch in the sub-basement and get on a conveyor mechanism that tows you to the top. And you know what a bathysphere is, Tom?
1: Not a clue.
0: A bathysphere is an iron egg that usually you use to go down in the ocean. You ever see these things? You get in an iron egg and you can dive deep in them in the ocean. Well, anyway, they had this thing. They had like a bathysphere hanging off a cable. So you get in this thing, right? And it's just it's an egg with you and four people in there. Iron egg, four seats. You get in and they close the door. It's a hatch. Now there's a little porthole window. Can you imagine I did this? I can't believe I did this. They close it. And I'm sitting there, and I'm looking out the porthole. And now the thing starts to move slightly. It's going to tow you to the top of the arch. All of a sudden, the attendant, he slams another gate over the porthole. I can't see out. It's me and four other people in this iron egg. And now it starts to move. It takes about, it must take 6-7 minutes to get up there. Slowly rocking back and forth, drags you up to the top of that St. Louis arch. Then once you get up there, it's very narrow. It's only as wide as an airplane with windows on either side. And now you get up there. Now you're going down the same way. You're going down in the iron egg. There are emergency steps, but I don't, because people must, they must lose their minds. Can you imagine you're the arch attendant? People get up there claustrophobic. There must be like six chickens in the bag fighting each other. Why did I ever do that? So no, I'm not going to go there. Dyersville, Ohio. Cadillac Ranch. Cadillac Ranch, is that the...
1: I think that's a prostitution
0: ranch. Is that the prostitution place out in... I thought that was the Bunny Ranch out in Las Vegas.
1: Nevada, yeah.
0: Yeah. 0640 suggests the lights show at Crossroads is a must-see. Yeah, there's some radio guy in California planning his tour, and he's saying, I want to go to the Crossroads building in Providence, Rhode Island, but I want to see the light tour at night. Yeah, that's a good one.
1: By the way, speaking of lights, FM Global has its logo up on the old Hasbro building now.
0: Oh, I saw them. I saw they were doing the replacement on that.
1: Yeah, so it's a big orange and black, lit up at night.
0: Okay, so the Hasbro one is gone?
1: Hasbro's gone. FM Global's up there, yeah.
0: Ah, okay. Now, can Hasbro repurpose that? Can you do anything with that? Can we rearrange the letters and use it for something? Here's a good one, Tom. 263 says, go see the Ark that they're always advertising on Fox News. Have you seen this thing?
1: No, I haven't.
0: Wait, you haven't seen this?
1: I don't watch Fox too much recently.
0: Well, they play it elsewhere. It's this attraction. Where is the Ark? It's somewhere.
1: Kentucky.
0: The guy built what is supposedly a full-scale replica of Noah's Ark.
1: Look at this thing.
0: Oh, it's huge.
1: It's called the Ark Encounter in Kentucky.
0: Yeah. And you go on it with your family, of course. And that fits in with this.
1: Yeah, that would. Wow.
0: Visit Seattle, Washington to participate in the real-life communist revolution.
1: I like that.
0: Well, we could fly to Minneapolis out of here. You know, we got nonstop direct flights. We've got a pro.
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9: 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But many experts think these non-human companions could actually make things worse. And here's why. Real connection does require real vulnerability. The risk that the other person might disagree with you or see you differently. AI often removes that risk entirely. As one MIT professor put it, AI offers connection without vulnerability, which can feel good in the moment, no doubt, but it doesn't really nourish you. 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
14: Crash has been cleared. All lanes open now. Both sides of 95 at 102 exit 14 in West Greenwich. We're pretty much up to speed there. Both sides of 95 getting busy in and out of downtown Providence. Not a major delay yet, though, in either direction. 610 inbound is a slow ride, pretty much start to finish. 195 eastbound, you got some brake lights now approaching the Washington Bridge. Westbound heavy, but moving past Broadway. I'm Robin Murphy with your right now traffic.
1: Ooh, Area 51 is a good call.
0: Yeah. By the way, the Seagulls are saying G-Tech moved into the IGT building. I'm sorry, not G. What did you say? FM Global.
1: Yeah.
0: Moved in. It wasn't Hasbro's building. It was the other building.
1: IGT. Gotcha.
0: IGT. Yeah. But I did see the sign going up.
1: Yeah.
0: Crane lifted it up and everything. Right. What do you want me to do?
1: Baxter's.
0: Oh, I got a Baxter's. My pleasure to do that.
1: Of course you have another commercial.
0: Got the big sale going on. You know, this is the biggest sale ever in Baxter's history. August 27th, 29th, 28th in between. 27th, 28th, and 29th. 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Now, he's a diamond expert, so if you're looking for an engagement ring, wedding ring, go see Paul. He'll hook you up, as they say. And right now, he's going to hook you up to 70% off the beautiful jewelry you are looking for at Baxter's, which is a beautiful store. You know, it's been all redesigned. You really got to go see it. He even put his own little espresso bar in the corner, and he'll make the coffee for you. Tell him you want a double. Now, let's get you set up with a beautiful jeweler and go case to case to case. And if you don't see it, which is hard, how could you not see it? Baxter's got everything. We'll make it for you, because right in the corner through that glass are the craftspeople, diamondsmiths, goldsmiths, silversmiths, people just name Smith, and they'll make up whatever you're looking for at Baxter's. But keep in mind, the 27th, which is today, tomorrow, Saturday, their biggest sale ever in the history of Baxter's, where they've been cultivating relationships since 1960, 200 Jefferson Boulevard in Warwick.
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0: Which is a job like that 2 days ago. They had a load of Fentimans tonic, the gin and tonics, and I texted Mark. Said, hey, it was just an NK. Picked up some Fentimans. That's really good. That's good stuff. Anyway, job lot, fun place. Bought some
1: Did
0: socks.
1: You just wander? You just
0: bought some socks, too.
1: Do you just wander some days?
0: You see, I could... Yeah, I do. I could do a whole YouTube series on that. Just walk through job lot.
1: No, you know what you need to do? Get the Meta glasses and just start recording.
0: Hey, you know, I told my kids they owe me a couple of presents.
1: Oh, yeah, they owe you.
0: More than that. Oh, okay, Dad, what do you want? I tell them what I want. I never got it.
22: More than that, you know.
1: I told my kids they owe me.
0: Birthday presents.
22: The wedding.
0: Christmas presents.
22: The wedding.
0: Dad, what do you want? You're hard to buy for. I give them a list. And then the event comes and goes. And then, oh, don't you guys? Yeah, we do. Oh, get me the Meta glasses. Okay.
22: Yeah, I'll never have it.
0: You know what the Meta glasses are, Bill?
22: Yeah, I do. They're a lot of money, too, right?
0: Yeah, they're like $460 and change.
22: And you're going to use it once on Christmas Day.
0: That's true. I'll use it once. It'll be with the Oculus.
22: Yeah,
0: it'll be with the gimbal they bought me for the iPhone. It'll be with a bunch of other stuff. You're right.
22: Oh, boy.
0: Anyway, but that looks cool to wear those while you drive.
22: Oh, jeez.
0: Because you can, you know, if you see something happen, you just boop. And you never know around here.
22: No.
0: Record a lot of video with that. All right, 7 o'clock. Tom, who's coming up? Who's our guest today?
1: Mark Lanier. So he won the case out in California against Meta, YouTube, TikTok for social media harassment. So it's different than what we saw yesterday. So, but he's very familiar with this case. He's also the lead attorney out in Ohio for the opioids case.
0: Ah, well, he's been on with us before. It's 7 o'clock.
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5: Everybody was looking for her. And I guess we have a great outcome as long as that police officer is okay.
4: This is a guy who had his sailboat stolen out of Jersey City. That boat ended up being the scene of that shootout Wednesday morning between police and a suspect on Newport Harbor. 27-year-old Newport man is dead. Police officer treated and released from the hospital. At Plymouth Mass, closing arguments are today. Lindsay Clancy's trial. Last glance for the lawyers to make their case before the juries. And Nepal and Tibet death toll is over 270, 1,300 missing in yesterday's flash floods. WPR Business News now at 7:02. Overseas markets and Wall Street's futures are mixed right now. Oil prices are up. Nathan Bove joins us this morning from SOA Financial with the Money Talk Morning Market Preview.
23: Good morning. The S&P 500 was relatively unchanged on Wednesday after the latest personal consumption expenditures price index reading revealed that inflation remains elevated. The broad market index closed around the flat line, while the NASDAQ declined 0.1%. The Dow Jones Industrial Average lost 113 points, or about 0.2%. Meta Platforms reached a settlement with state attorney generals over a lawsuit alleging that its social media app harms young users. Shares were 1% higher on the day. The PCE price index, a monthly report detailing changes in prices of goods and services and a closely watched inflation metric by the Federal Reserve, rose slightly more than expected in July. However, core PCE, which excludes food and energy prices, came in as anticipated. The report comes with the bond market in focus. U.S. Treasury yields were little changed Wednesday after falling broadly Tuesday when the 10-year yield lost almost 8 basis points. Yields hit multi-year highs last week with the 30-year bond rate reaching levels not seen in nearly 20 years. I'm Nathan Bove of the SOA Financial Group. 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
4: WPRO News time is 7:03. It's time again for WPRO Sports. Patriots preseason winds down tonight. Final dress rehearsal is at Cleveland. That'll be a 5 o'clock pregame on WPRO. We'll kick it off at 8. Final cuts, 6 o'clock Sunday night. All teams need to get down to 53. Red Sox 5-game winning streak has ended with a thud. They made 4 errors in a 4-0 shutout loss in Miami. Got that showdown series with the Yankees starting tomorrow night in the Bronx. That's where the Yankees bounce back with a 9-3 win over the Astros. Back to football this morning. The NFL has become the first league to acknowledge the reality. They're pulling the plug for good on the Pro Bowl game. Also, Roger Goodell says the league will look into whether the owner of the 49ers violated personal conduct policies after a prostitution arrest in Ohio last weekend. WPRO News time is 7:04.
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14: 195 eastbound, slow moving over the highway and out past Gaino Street. Westbound, you're under the speed limit starting right around the Pawtucket Avenue overpass, heading out past Broadway. 95 southbound, heavy but moving past Branch Ave, down through the merge with 146 south. Northbound is busier but still delay free in and out of Providence. It's slow moving on the 610 inbound from before the Toby Street overpass, heading towards 95. I'm Robin Murphy with your right now traffic.
4: 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The WPRO AccuWeather forecast turning more humid today. Another mix of sun and clouds coming up. We'll get to 80 degrees. Showers and thunderstorms tonight into tomorrow. Mix of sun and clouds for the weekend. Again, temperatures final weekend of August going to hold at around
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0: stars. We've got the lunar eclipse coming up tonight. Now, we ought to be able to see it. It's the Americas, that's us. South America, Central America, and us, North America. We ought to be able to see this. The eclipse is coming up later tonight, the lunar eclipse.
7: All the orange, all the red onto the moon. So good stuff. Partial lunar eclipse. Here's the breakdown for late tonight. 10:33 is where it begins. 93% maximum eclipse at 12:12. And then the partial eclipse, this entire event ends at 1:51. It's a cool sight to see if you haven't experienced it already. And this, you do not need the special glasses. Unlike a solar eclipse, you can damage your eyes. No, lunar eclipse, it's safe to view without any aid. Sky conditions for tonight, not so great to see this. Actually, mostly cloudy skies will be across the area. Plus, we have some thunderstorms and showers moving through, too.
8: You get nothing.
0: Well, if
8: you
0: you're
8: lose.
0: If you're up that late, take a shot. Step out and see what you can see. Lunar eclipse coming up late. Tom, you'll be sleeping. It's not for us.
1: You know what? I've had problems sleep. I get caught up on YouTube. I just keep on scrolling. Yeah. So I might stay up for this thing.
0: Why are you not? One of those guys wake up 3 o'clock in the morning? Somehow, a lot of us wake up at 3 o'clock. I don't know if it's got to do with the tides, the lunar tides, the natural patterns, too much cortisol, circadian, but whatever it is, 3 o'clock. A lot of people wake up.
1: A lot of
0: boomers wake up to do their business at 3 a.m. for some reason.
1: I've drank so much water that 2-3 o'clock in the morning, I'm up and I'm like, I can't. This is infuriating.
0: Well, Garrett, grab your security guard and go out in the parking lot in Olneyville and take a glance up, or maybe Smiley's out riding his bike.
1: Yeah.
0: Didn't he tell us that? The mayor was in with us yesterday. What time is he out riding his bike or running around Providence?
1: Around this time, I think.
0: He's jogging, right?
1: Yeah, he's jogging.
0: So where do you jog through? Kennedy Plaza. Are people running with you or away from you? Well, you know.
1: The 195
0: are they
1: District
0: yelling,
1: Park.
0: Help!
1: And he says he doesn't run with music.
0: He just runs with his own thoughts.
1: Yes.
0: All right.
1: Psychotic.
0: Well, he's
9: I'm not
0: running.
9: Psychotic.
1: You are psychotic.
0: No, you're not. He's running. He's running for re-election, right? Hey, we'll have more of what he has to say about a whole host of things, including the Superman building, which a lot of people are talking about that report we had the other day.
1: That thing
0: with,
1: again.
0: Kenny Castellucci, the stone man. Kenny says, take the building down. It can't be saved. It's a fool's errand to give those Boston developers any more money. That this facade can't be saved. We've got Smiley coming up on that. Meantime, late tonight, you got the eclipse, right? Hey, this is promising. Science, medical science. A promising breakthrough. A new drug to treat pancreatic cancer and extend your life. This is good news.
9: The medication, daraxonrasib, which also goes by the name Rezonque, is for patients with advanced disease who have already tried other chemotherapy and other treatments. A clinical trial led by researchers at Dana-Farber Cancer Institute here in Boston found that patients who received the medication and chemotherapy lived twice as long as those who only had chemo. Patients prescribed the medication will take two pills once a day.
0: Magic. All right, that's good news. Pancreatic cancer, which is a serious diagnosis, but maybe there's something to extend your life. That. Are we on a fast food kind of a bender over here?
1: Yeah, we are.
0: I haven't had fast food in about 5 months.
1: It shows.
0: It seems like there's always something in the news with fast food. KFC, they don't know what to do. Because Chick-fil-A is eating their lunch. Literally. That's trouble. How about on Route 2, right? You got the KFC, which they did. They just renovated that place. It's on the western side of Route 2. And across the street and down a little bit is the Chick-fil-A double drive-thru running gangbusters.
1: Which, I have to say, here's what I love about Chick-fil-A. It's the kids with the little tablets that come up to your car instead of waiting to order.
0: Yeah.
1: They expedite the ordering process.
0: Yeah. They must be trained because they're very polite.
1: Oh, yeah.
0: It's like a California thing. In other words, the drive-thru line is so long. Send the kid out there to, like, get the driver's attention so it doesn't feel like he's waiting 20 minutes for his food.
1: Right.
0: And so the Chick-fil-A on Route 2 has got double, you know, lines, double drive-thru. And the poor Kentucky Fried Chicken is like, they should put a guy out there in a chicken suit waving them in.
1: Help.
0: Please come here. No salmonella. Come here. No crazy Mexican lettuce. Come here. And then, how about this, Tom? You know what Chick-fil-A did? They sandwiched them in. Because there's a new Chick-fil-A down by on the East Greenwich Line, where the movie theater is.
1: So you have one in Warwick.
0: There's two within a mile, less than a mile of each other.
1: You have one by the GAM Theater.
0: Yeah.
1: And then the other one's down by East Greenwich?
0: There's one on Route 2.
1: Yeah.
0: In the middle of all the action. And then there's one on the East Greenwich Line. It's still Warwick. It's by the movie theater, the Showcase Cinema. Mm. I don't know, the GAM. What are you talking about?
1: GAM Theater's in Warwick, yeah.
0: No, that's not that. No, this is by the Showcase Cinema.
1: Gotcha.
0: And these guys are doing gangbusters, selling chicken sandwiches. And poor Kentucky Fried Chicken, he's up there like, you know. And they weren't even caught up on the Mexican lettuce thing.
1: No.
0: So I'll go to Kentucky. Do your stuff. Go to Kentucky Fried Chicken.
1: I mean, we've talked about Taco Bell.
0: Yeah.
1: We've talked a lot about McDonald's this year.
0: Chipotle.
1: Chipotle.
0: Wendy's. Yep. Wendy's needs a makeover. Now, they've slipped. It's the rankings at McDonald's. BK.
1: It's McDonald's, BK, Wendy's. That's the
0: BK, Wendy's. But there's a big gap between BK and McDonald's. But now Burger King, the guy who's running Burger King, he's doing something right.
1: Yeah.
0: Because that Whopper wasn't where he wanted it to be. And sure enough, they retooled the Whopper. I don't know how much did they retool it. We changed the bun, kind of changed the construction of it a little bit. It's the same Whopper. It's the same premise. But you know what? Whatever he did, it worked. Because his sales shot up. All the free publicity helped, too. And now that he's retooled the Whopper and he's basically, you know, righted the ship of Burger King, he's turning his attention to his chicken nuggets because he says those things, you got to make those better.
10: Burger King is making a comeback. The company announcing a major overhaul of its chicken nuggets with a new recipe rolling out nationwide September 1st. The chain is also reclaiming the number two spot in the U.S. burger market, taking the runner-up spot back from Wendy's, posting 8.5% same-store sales growth in the second quarter. Wendy's is now mounting its own turnaround. They're trying to reclaim that spot. The burger wars are definitely working right now. Burger King, meanwhile, building real momentum through its Whopper revamp, restaurant upgrades, marketing, and a focus on the customer.
0: Focus on the customer. What a novel idea that is, huh? Hey, let's make the customer feel really welcome. Back to that KFC thing. What was the angle on KFC?
1: So KFC in China, which, by the way, they love KFC in China.
0: Yes,
1: love KFC in China.
0: Okay, we cannot underscore how much the Chinese love KFC.
1: Right.
0: Now you would think, wait a minute, China, that's all they do is eat chicken.
1: It's a huge market.
0: All kinds of chicken. Szechuan chicken, General Tso's chicken, which I think is an American convention anyway. Hunan chicken, chicken eating chicken. they absolutely love Kentucky Fried Chicken. What do you think it is? The seven herbs and spices or whatever it is?
1: You know what it is? China has a fascination with American fast food.
0: Yeah.
1: They love McDonald's.
0: There was a Chinese family that moved to East Greenwich. Very nice family. But they emigrated to East Greenwich. And they went to school with one of the daughters went to school with Sophia. Right? And Sophie became friendly with her.
1: Right.
0: And, she grew up with the house, and the mother was a fantastic, authentic Chinese cook. I mean, the real stuff. Dumplings. Sophie still talks about it, dumplings, right? Tom, Kentucky Fried Chicken. They had it, I'm telling you, four or five times a week. They loved it that much. That is true. The Chinese love Kentucky Fried Chicken. Anyway, so go ahead. What's the angle?
1: So now KFC is bringing a new concoction to the Chinese, the KFC Oreo Chicken Burger.
0: The KFC
1: Oreo
0: like the cookies?
1: Oreo like the cookies. Chicken burger. Uh-huh.
0: And they think they're going to peddle this to the Chinese?
1: And we might get it here if it works with China.
0: Listen, there's 90 billion people. If you sell one to every 20th Chinese guy, what do you care? You'll still make a mint.
11: Take a look at this, a very odd mashup that you might think is a joke, but it's happening. KFC and Oreo teaming up for an original recipe chicken burger. As you can see, both the top and bottom buns are Oreos with some chocolate on top of the chicken. Okay, also featured are chicken Oreos.
12: Hey. Oh, my goodness.
11: Now,
0: this is interesting. So, in other words, some of these chains over here, they're look like they're dropping, going down.
1: Right.
0: But there's a whole world market that they have.
1: Yeah.
0: You want to sell chicken to the Chinese? I'd buy stock in KFC. What's Yum brand? Is that Yum?
1: Yum, yeah.
0: Yum.
1: Yum.
0: Y-U-M.
1: So you have
0: chicken to the Chinese. Let's sell cigarettes to the Turks.
1: And by
0: they don't even know smoking is bad for you. You go to Turkey, they smoke.
1: And you know where Subway is huge? India.
0: India?
1: India.
0: Really?
1: India.
0: I did not know that.
1: Yes.
0: Now, Subway's had their problems over here. They're closing a lot of stores.
1: Right.
0: Too much expansion. And then the franchisees are always fighting with Subway. We can't make any money. The dollar this, the $5 this, whatever the foot. How much is the foot long now? Is it six?
1: It's probably more than that.
0: More than that.
1: Like right? 10, 12 bucks.
0: Yeah, when they had the $5 foot long, some guy measured it, really wasn't a foot long.
1: Right.
0: The franchisees were really fighting. We can't make any money. So they're big in India?
1: India.
0: Isn't that something?
1: Yeah. But here's the thing, too, with India, they don't sell meat the way that we sell meat here.
0: No.
1: So they do a killing over there, Subway.
0: Yeah. Now, was there a video last week floating around? Was it a KFC or something open in an African country? And they were like fighting to get in.
1: I thought it was Jamaica. Remember, didn't we? Because I remember we did the story about Jamaica. They did some type of specialty KFC chicken down in Jamaica. And there was
0: Jamaica's got the jerk chicken.
1: Yeah, I'm telling
0: you. I may have had it on a buffet somewhere in the islands, but I'd like to find a place to really have the real authentic Jamaica jerk chicken.
1: Yeah, you're right. It happened during when I was out. Viral social media claims a new newly opened KFC in Africa caused mass chaos after footage from the heavily discounted 15th anniversary flash sale held by KFC Ghana.
0: Okay, that's it. They opened the KFC in Ghana, and there was a rush.
1: Yeah.
0: And they were fighting.
1: Because
0: they're pulling each other through the doors.
1: They were doing meals for a dollar. That's
0: okay,
1: why.
0: Okay, well, that's another thing. What'd you think was going to happen? You're giving the stuff away. How did Ghana? They did. Did they soccer team do okay?
1: Yeah, they did well in the
0: Ghana
1: World
0: did
1: Cup.
0: All right.
1: Yeah, they did great out here. They loved Providence.
0: That's right. The Ghanaians were with us.
1: We forget the Ghanaians were with us. Can you already imagine? We're already
0: because the Scottish sucked all the oxygen out of
1: The Scots were great.
0: Yeah, the Scots they had a good time with us. But the Ghanaians were over here too.
1: The Ghanaians were over here. They were great.
0: Well, now now you're going to be rewarded with a KFC in Ghana. Just go there on a Tuesday morning. Line up early. All right. Is that the fast food wrap up for today?
1: Yeah.
0: One more.
1: Oh, we got one
0: more. Now, this could be a little risky. The guy who runs Burger King.
1: Yes, Tom Curtis.
0: Now, okay. This is a little risky, Tom. Did he ad-lib this? Did he just spit this out? That he wants Trump to come to Burger King?
1: He said this on CNN yesterday.
0: You can't take that back.
15: If I had one ask of the administration, it would be that stop having photo ops in the competitors' restaurants and come to ours more often.
16: Yeah, so what does it feel like when RFK Jr. says he gets onto Air Force One and he sees boxes and boxes of McDonald's?
15: Yeah, darn it. If he only knew.
16: There you go. There's your next move, my friend.
15: Yeah.
17: Hello, here I am.
0: Hello. You really want him to come? Now tell me, do you really want him to make a big deal and come to Burger King?
1: You know what, if you're him, yes.
0: Yeah? You want to lose half your audience?
1: Michael Jordan said it best back in the day. Republicans buy sneakers, too, and they buy burgers, too.
0: Well, they do, but that's a different. In other words, if Trump might do this. You know, he's got wars going on, pestilence, poison, craziness going on. But he hears about something like this, he'll get in the beast and go right over to Burger King.
1: Listen, Trump's got...
0: And then, you know what, the protesters will come. And then social media and Twitter and Instagram. This guy's going to regret doing that.
1: 70 million people voted for Trump. I think he can handle a few protesters.
0: But I understand that. But right now, you've got everybody. I haven't heard anybody... Have you heard anybody complaining about Burger King? Anything political about Burger King?
1: Nope.
0: No. Okay, you got crazy liberal Democrats. You got crazy far-right Republicans. Everybody's going to... If they like Burger King, they're going. This guy says, oh, Trump should come to Burger King. Now you did it.
1: I don't think
0: as they say in Armenian, habagalets, you swallowed the pill.
1: I think it's a good move. I like this move. If you're him, he's a customer.
0: I think no. This kind of thing, don't bring politics, because then it's only going to go the wrong way, like everything goes.
1: So you think that he shot himself in the foot?
0: I think he shot himself in the foot.
1: With all the goodwill he built up.
0: Yeah. You did the Whopper, you're doing nuggets, and what did you do? You're inviting Trump over?
1: See what Burger King stock is this morning. Burger King stock is down this morning.
0: Are you kidding me?
1: Restaurant Brands International, which owns Burger King.
0: Yeah. Like, what are you doing? You're going to pick up the MAGA crowd. Let's go to Burger King, support Trump. But then you got all the whack jobs on the left. They're going to put this on TikTok. He'll be running Target pretty soon. Yeah, Halloween costumes. Yeah, Target.
1: Go to Target, yeah.
0: Oh, my God. What another moronic thing.
1: I mean, and they just shut it down. Kohl's is... If you're Kohl's, right, and you're seeing what's happening in the Target, how are you not taking advantage of this?
0: If you're Kohl's, you're just saying, go shop at Target. Go ahead, go. They're going to go out of business pretty... Target, what moron is running that place? With the blackface... Halloween costume.
1: Never seen anything like it.
0: Now you would think, oh, Gene, was it really blackface? Is it just people playing their... No! It's 100% crazy, stereotypical minstrel show, the worst of the worst. They ordered this to sell.
1: I have no idea how people are trying to defend this.
0: You can't.
1: It's unbelievable.
0: And they had a black kid modeling it.
1: Which is even worse!
0: How has this happened? It's insanity. They deserve to be tanked. Kohl's. I like Kohl's. You know why I like Kohl's? I like the salespeople at Kohl's. They're very friendly. Now, they're always doing that. I got to tell you, they keep those people busy. You got to do the register. You got to go stock the cases. They're running them around. I've had a good experience at Kohl's. Very nice ladies over there.
1: 3724. I have no idea how we made it to here.
0: I don't know either. Target, are you out of your mind?
1: All right, who had a worse marketing blunder this week? Target or Burger King calling for Trump?
0: Well, I'm going to tell you, I think Burger King stepped in it.
1: People are saying Burger King.
0: Yeah.
1: People are texting in Burger King.
0: Mistake. Oh, why not? Why can't? It's just the way things are. You know how it is. The guy's got to watch the bottom line. He screwed up. 724.
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19: 195 eastbound, slow from 95 to the Washington Bridge, westbound under the speed limit for the most part, starting before the East Shore Expressway overpass heading to the Washington Bridge. 95 southbound is sluggish from Smithfield Ave to downtown. Watch for backup on the ramp to 195 east. 95 northbound in the Bay State, got a crash being cleared after 495 as you head up into Mansfield. Watch for that slowdown starting right around.
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0: sports contest availability varies by state.
1: If I had one ask of the administration, it would be that stop having photo ops in the competitors' restaurants and come to ours more often.
2: Yeah, so what does it feel like when RFK Jr. says he gets onto Air Force One and he sees boxes and boxes of McDonald's?
1: Yeah, darn it.
3: Open mouth, remove foot. That's the guy at BK encouraging Trump and the administrators, rest of his administration, visit BK. Oh. Tommy meant well, because Trump always talks about McDonald's. Remember Trump? Didn't Trump have the basketball team over?
4: He did, yeah.
3: College basketball team?
0: He had the college football team over. Fast food.
3: He set up like fast food on the dining room table in the White House.
4: Didn't he do the drive-through too as part of the campaign?
0: Well, yes, that
3: worked for him.
4: It did, no, absolutely. Yeah. Could have done BK too. They got a drive-through, Gino.
3: Yeah, I know, but Bill, you know how things are today.
4: Yeah. Cue the protesters.
3: Cue the protesters.
0: What are some other marketing blunders, people?
3: Well, Coke changed the formula.
4: Oh, sure, that was the granddaddy.
3: We had our own with cooler and warm.
4: Cracker Barrel, don't forget. We could go on forever.
0: Dylan Mulvaney.
3: Cracker Barrel is one of the latest ones.
4: Bud Light. Yeah.
0: Bud Light, Dylan Mulvaney.
3: Yeah. Oh, Bud Light. One person killed the brand completely. Dylan Mulvaney. All right, it is, what time is it already?
4: 7:30,
3: 7:30, Bill. Where's the time going?
4: Where's it going, Gene?
3: Where's it going?
4: The kids have all grown up, right? Jeez, look at that. Hey, Gene, good morning. They turned this guy into a folk hero, huh? This is the WPR News at 7:30. Kevin Reddington, Lindsey Clancy's lawyer, Gene. He'll be giving his closing arguments to the jury out there in Plymouth today.
5: I love her. She's just such a marvelous, sweet, innocent person. She's just amazing and so strong and just trying so hard to get up from, she's just been beat down for 3.5 years, and she feels that she's had a fair trial with the judge, and the jury's been very attentive. All you can do is hope for the best.
4: It's Kevin Reddington in Plymouth from Northern New England. The AP's got audio. Maine's Republican gubernatorial nominee is going to ask the Trump administration to send ICE to polling locations. There, more getting Tommy steam. Summer ween, Tom.
0: Unbelievable.
4: IHOP is in the news. They are selling, among other things, Tom, pumpkin cheesecake, pancake tacos.
0: Somebody explain to me. Wait, back up. Pumpkin cheesesteak.
4: Cheesecake.
0: Cheesecake tacos.
4: Pancake tacos, Tom.
0: Oh, go to hell. Honestly. You know, I mean, there's nothing worse than this pumpkin-flavored craze that people have. You want to shove the fall down everybody's throat starting in August. You people are losers. You're seasonal depression losers. Take your pumpkin spice garbage and dump it down the drain.
4: There you go. Summerween. Tom doesn't like it. 7:31.
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7: 195 eastbound, slow from 95 to the Washington Bridge westbound, under the speed limit for the most part, starting before the East Shore Expressway overpass heading to the Washington Bridge. 95 southbound is sluggish from Smithfield Ave into downtown. Watch for backup on the ramp to 195 east. 95 northbound in the Bay State, got a crash being cleared after 495 as you head up into Mansfield. Watch for that slowdown starting right around...
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2: It's just crazy that we're even talking about it.
3: Hi, how are you?
0: He's coming in tomorrow, right? Ask the governor tomorrow?
2: Yes.
0: Helena get back to us?
2: No.
0: No?
2: Nothing.
0: Helena! Well, Helena, come on, Helena. Let's do Ask the Candidate. We'll have fun. We'll open the phones. Come on.
2: Come on.
0: Listen, it's just, Alorza says you got to serve the people.
4: Yeah, not settle me. Down.
0: I'm not going. I got a 15-point lead I'm sitting on.
2: By the way, did you notice that second...
0: I'd say something.
2: Did you notice that second voice I played here?
0: What was that?
3: Hi, how are you?
0: What is that?
2: It's Jack Reed's new campaign commercial.
0: Uncle Jack's got a new commercial on?
3: How you doing?
0: Was that him?
2: He's yelling in the streets.
3: Hi.
0: He's running a bunch of commercials. By the way, you watch YouTube, he pops up every, if it's not him, it's Helena.
2: Freaking ad is Jack Reed.
0: He must have bought YouTube out for the region.
2: Now, I just saw McKee commercial start popping up again yesterday on YouTube.
0: Oh, he must have got an infusion of cash.
2: Well, the DGA gave him a bunch of money. Democratic Governors Association.
0: What's he doing?
2: It's more just like, you know, how I'm securing Rhode Island's future type of ad. Right. But this Jack Reed ad, everybody knows Jack.
0: Everybody knows Jack.
5: And it seems just about every corner knows Jack.
3: Oh, hi, how you doing?
6: Hey, Jack.
3: Hi, how are you?
7: Hey, Jack.
3: Hi.
5: It's good having Jack in our corner, delivering affordable housing, job creation, child care, against Trump's tax giveaways to the rich, defending our democracy.
8: Taking on Trump to deliver for Rhode Island, I'm Jack Reed, and I approve this message.
9: Jack's got my back, and my back, too.
0: Is it a good ad? Was it amusing?
2: It's amusing because you got... Yep.
3: Hi, how are you?
2: Hi, how are you? He doesn't do that.
0: You don't usually hear Senator Reed raising his voice.
3: How you doing?
0: It's said, hi, how are you? Hi, yeah.
2: See, how are you? In the middle of the street, people are yelling at him, hey, Jack, hey!
0: Was that one of the parades or something?
2: No, it's just walking down the street randomly.
0: Oh, it's just randomly walking down the street.
3: How you doing?
0: Hey!
3: Hi, how are you?
0: He's got one. Where he's going after Trump. He goes, I criticized Trump on Iran. And what did he do? He insulted me. Impeached. Remember, Trump says, Jack Reed ought to be impeached.
2: Yeah.
0: But then he must have done this like 6 or 7 takes. Because at the end, he's got like this really firm look on his face.
2: Right.
0: I'll fight Donald Trump. Now you can tell. Listen, do that again. Be more, like, point your chin out a little more. Grimace a little more. All right. Yeah, go ahead. I'll fight Donald Trump. All right, good. One more time. Make a fist. All right? Try it now. Tape it rolling, quiet on the set. I'll fight Donald Trump. Yeah, yeah. Okay,
3: hi,
0: that's the keeper.
3: You?
0: How are you?
2: Hey, how are you?
0: Yeah, but you know what? The YouTube. They're buying up YouTube.
2: Then, yesterday, so I'm watching...
0: I'm trying to watch my cobblers fix shoes.
2: Right.
0: And I'm in the middle of the good part. He's putting the hot cork down on the insole.
2: Right.
0: And Helena pops up.
2: It's out of nowhere.
0: It's her at a garden party with you know, women sitting around. And the whole thing is with me, I go around and more people talk about unaffordability. I'm like, can I just skip this? I want to watch my cobbler fixing shoes.
2: It's funny you mentioned that. Her and Jack Hoffman have to have the same people advising them. Because
0: Eric Hoffman.
2: What's Hoffman?
0: Eric, the guy running for AG?
2: Yeah, Hoffman's his first name. Sorry, Eric Hoffman. Yeah,
0: Eric.
2: They have to have the same...
0: No, hold on. Keith.
2: Keith Hoffman.
0: Who the hell knows who any of these people are?
2: Who are these... You know
0: who
2: what?
0: Are these people?
2: If there was ever a time...
10: Who are these people?
0: It's

0: Keith Hoffman, right?
1: Yes.
0: So is there anybody named Eric running?
1: I don't think so. No. I don't know where I got Eric from. But
0: hold
1: Keith
0: on.
1: Hoffman.
0: Don't they say, I just did the debate. Kim Ahern.
1: Keith Hoffman.
0: Keith
1: Solomon.
0: Hoffman, Jason Knight. Solomon.
1: Yeah. And then okay. There's one more, isn't there? Isn't there five in there?
0: No, there's five candidates for lieutenant governor.
1: Lieutenant governor. In fact,
0: I'm doing that debate this weekend.
1: Oh, geez.
0: No, it's Ahern, Hoffman, Jason Knight, and Solomon. Okay, those are the four AG candidates. Yeah. Is there anybody named Eric? We'll give you a free commercial
1: exactly.
0: If you're running. Run for something, will you?
1: But okay,
0: right, go ahead.
1: So Keith Hoffman and Helena have to have the same advisors with these commercials because you notice how Helena's in a park where she's like just surrounded by
0: just
1: people.
0: Just very naturally walking through a park. All of a sudden, she's like a Plato.
1: Keith Hoffman.
0: Socrates. People just surround her and she's a philosopher now. Oh, affordability. Tell us something else, teacher.
1: Keith Hoffman's doing the same thing, and it's just so staged and fake and fugazi.
0: Oh, I don't know. You think it's staged?
1: It's
0: don't
1: so
0: you
1: bad.
0: Think people just naturally surround him and want to talk about issues of importance? I'm trying to watch my Shoemaker videos, and she's popping up holding court in some park, and then Jack reads another. You can't skip it because there's another one. And then Jack Reed is fighting Trump. I'll fix his behind. No, that's not the line, Senator. I'll fight him. All right, go ahead.
1: Oh, and then Smiley's ads are popping up everywhere, too, now, because you got that guy David Denver that's popping up with all these ads.
0: All right, now, what's Smiley doing now? What are his ads?
1: Smiley's ads, he's just using other people. He's not, like, going around or anything. It's
0: he's
1: just...
0: He's in his shirt sleeves?
1: Yeah, he's in his, you know...
0: Standing long, up, like, somewhere...
1: The tall French fry.
0: His followers to do
1: yeah.
0: something.
1: But yesterday, so I'm watching Channel 10, and there were three Attorney General commercials in a row. It went from Solomon to Hoffman to Kim Ahern. It was three in a row.
0: Right.
1: I go, there's no way. It was three in a row.
0: Yeah. Well, they're trying to break out.
1: Hey, listen, you're not going to say no to the money.
0: Okay. We're hanging right to check. What do you want to room run you? You want the checkerboard schedule? Well, we could scatter you. You could be in all the shows. You want to be on 10 News Conference? Go ahead. Go talk to them. That package.
2: Peekaboo! Helena, I don't see you. Show up.
0: No, she's not. We want to do Ask the Candidate.
1: We do. We want to do it.
0: This is the second invitation. You texted Angelica, right? Her
1: I've
0: person?
1: Texted Angelica. I've called Angelica. I left Angelica a singing voicemail yesterday.
0: Is Angelica in the commercial?
1: She might be, and I just don't know it.
0: Is she in, like, the little group that assembles wherever Helena goes?
1: Exactly, the little
0: right.
1: circle.
0: She just walks. This poor woman walking through Kennedy Plaza. All of a sudden, a group of people surround her.
1: Right.
0: Hey, let's talk about the issues. Oh, it's very natural.
1: Oh, we also heard from...
3: Hey, Gene. Ludovic here. I could go for a nice Long John Silver's fish seafood platter. Darn it. Ludovic out.
1: Okay.
0: Nunavik's not happy with the food at Mystic.
1: Would you?
0: Like Long John, that was a fish and chips chain.
1: Yeah.
0: Are they still around?
1: That and, yeah, they're still around. Captain Treacher's was another one that I think
0: Arthur
1: is the one
0: Treacher's.
1: That, Arthur Treacher's is the
0: Arthur,
1: one that's not.
0: What are you, Norm Crosby today? Arthur Treacher's. My grandmother loved Arthur Treacher's fish and chips. You know who Arthur Treacher was? An obscure British actor who played butlers. And he was like Merv Griffin's sidekick for a while. Very odd. But somehow he got into the fish and chip business. And it was a pretty big chain. And my grandmother loved Arthur Treacher's fish and chips. And then they went out. I don't think they're around anymore. Long John Silver's, they were fish and chips, right? We have a couple of real fish and chips place around here. Fish and chips. Boy, how'd you like to work in a fish and chip place?
1: I would smell
0: like fish
1: oh,
0: and chips
1: God.
0: When you get home.
1: That, and you know what? I would hate to work in a pizza shop.
0: Why? Would you be bored?
1: No, it's just because you get that smell on you.
0: Yeah.
1: And then I would wonder, why do I have pizza anymore?
0: Any kind of a food business.
1: Yeah.
0: Yeah.
1: Although I worked in a Vietnamese restaurant. That wasn't too bad.
0: You worked in a Vietnamese? What were you, the token?
1: I was mopping.
0: The token Staten Island Irish guy? Hey, let's hire him. Did you ever go in a Chinese restaurant and there's Americans working in there? It's very off-putting.
1: Yes, I've seen
0: No,
1: yes.
0: it is.
1: Yes.
0: It is very disturbing. Because you, when you go to a Chinese restaurant, you expect Chinese family, you know, the whole thing. You know, the kids are doing the homework in the corner. The parents are working really hard.
1: Yep. And then you have
0: the... You go to a Chinese restaurant, it's like an American waitress. What is this? Who are you?
1: This isn't authentic.
0: Who are you? I want... Give me a Chinese person.
4: Who are these people?
0: I don't know who comes up with this stuff. Yeah, we had one. There was one in East Greenwich. I think it was owned by Americans, completely American. No, it's not a Chinese chef in the back, but it was very odd. Anyway. So I spoke to one of the five Chinese brothers about that.
1: Hell yeah.
0: And he said, talk to my brother. Five Chinese Brothers. What a great book.
5: Hi, how are you?
0: Do you? Hold on. One of the Chinese brothers is yelling at Jack Reed.
5: Hi, how are you?
0: Good.
5: How you doing?
0: Great.
5: Hi.
0: Hi. What a world, huh?
6: I'm not psychotic.
0: What a world. Oh, what time? 7:48.
1: Somehow.
0: So yesterday we had Smiley in for
1: Ask the Mayor. Yeah.
0: Pregunta el Alcalde. Now, did you extend the invitation to Morales?
1: Not yet.
0: Give him another bite of the apple.
1: Give him another bite of the apple. Got it.
0: Give him another bite of the apple. All new material.
1: Okay.
0: Comrade Morales, come in. We'll open the phones. He took the phone calls last time, didn't he?
1: Yeah, he took phone calls.
0: The phone calls. Yeah, because it's we're in election time, so you get off for extra time. So, the invitation's out to Helena. Although, Tom, what's her incentive to come on the radio?
1: Her incentive to come on to the radio is that this race is not decided yet.
0: Well, she's... people are telling, just sit tight, keep quiet.
1: Okay.
0: Keep 2 feet in one shoe, you're 15 points ahead. You go on the radio, you're going to say something, you know.
1: Here's my advice to Helena. Your advisors have no idea what they're talking about.
0: But however, Helena, Rhode Island's kind of a different dynamic. People, we kind of like to know. Here we know our politicians.
1: And to be honest,
0: it's like retail. We want to hear from you. You know,
1: this audience is the voting audience. This audience is voting on election day, and this audience likes that touch point of being able to at least talk to the people that run this state.
0: Plus, she should be subjected to Dave's inquiries.
1: She has to take Dave's call.
0: You got to take Dave's call. It's a rite of passage. McKee's got to take one every time he comes on.
1: He come in. Yeah, I was actually surprised Dave didn't call yesterday during
0: Smiley.
1: I'm
0: surprised Dave didn't call. You know, he does his research.
1: Yeah.
0: He comes up with questions.
1: No, you have to come on, Helena. You have to come on. And don't come on after the primary, because that's just, you know.
0: No, you see,
1: you know you're in the clear at that point.
0: No, yeah, don't come on after the primary, because, you know, it's a lot.
1: Helena versus Elaine Palito.
0: You got to have a good sense of humor, too.
1: Yes.
0: You gotta roll with it, you know.
1: You
0: gotta go with it.
1: McKee,
0: you think it's if? Listen, the good days are coming. We're just getting started over here.
1: I mean, McKee leaned into the Candyman.
0: Yeah, McKee, he accepted that.
7: Yeah, the Candyman was there.
0: Candyman came in.
1: Yes,
0: Candyman's coming tomorrow.
1: Yes, he is.
0: He brought cake. Remember, we told him bring cake. Brought the cake
1: from Allie's Donuts.
0: Allie's Donuts. He signed the box. We got it. Candyman. We just feel good when we hear this song, don't we? Come on, boys. All right, and girls. Everybody. Candyman's coming tomorrow.
1: Could be the final days of this song.
8: Candy, gumdrops, anything you want. You've come to the right man because I'm the Candyman.
1: I'm the Candyman.
0: School's back. Give them back. What else you want? Draw to school more. Give them moratorium. Come on, Candyman's here. All right, Candyman's coming in tomorrow. Oh, I got to ask the Candyman about Superman building.
1: Yep.
0: Superman building. Because Kenny, the stone man, says can't be saved.
1: Can't be saved.
0: And he says, I know it. They know it. We all know it can't be saved. So what are we throwing money at the Boston guys if the veneer is falling off the building? Now Boston says, no, hold on a minute. You know, Kenny's not the only stone man. We have our own inspectors. They rappel from the side of the building, and they say it's safe, and we're looking forward to getting the cash. However, Ken says, nope.
1: Don't do it.
0: Said, don't do it. So fool's errand. You got to tear it down. Fact, this came up on Pregunta el Alcalde yesterday, also known as Ask the Mayor, with Smiley. Tom, I don't think he was listening to that. I don't think Smiley had seen that interview.
1: Nope.
0: No, he said he was going to call Kenny and get more information. Go ahead, play it.
9: I know you want to do something with that, but he is advising tear it down.
4: Well, I'd be interested in having, is it Kenny you said?
0: Kenny Castellucci.
4: I'd be interested in having Kenny reach out to our Department of Inspections and Standards, which is our building department. They'll be the ones that have to issue a building permit and then do an inspection upon completion of any building. And they're the experts in things like that. So I'm sure they'd be interested in seeing his research and his findings. It sounds like he shared it with the state, but he's not shared it with the city. Be very interested in seeing that. And Kenny should reach out to the city, ask for the Department of Inspections and Standards, or ask for the mayor's office, and we'll see what he has to say, and we would take it seriously. I will say, in terms of the city subsidy, not a penny has been spent. It's been pledged, mm-hmm. But none of it has been spent. And if there were some structural problem with the building, you know, our incentives are contingent on a successful completion. And so, you know, we're going to protect taxpayer dollars until the last minute.
0: None of it, Tom. That's Nunavik's girlfriend. She'll have none of it. By the way, Commerce, which has just pledged another $10 million to HiRock, the developers, says, yeah, we've pledged. They don't cash the check unless they get a certificate of occupancy. And Kenny says, that's not going to happen. Or if it happens, something's up. It's
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0: 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Now, is your child interested in the theater? Think about that. Is your child interested in theater? Are they looking for the spotlight? Well, this could be their big break. Nairobi is hosting Trinity Reps, a Christmas Carol kids auditions. Now, let me underscore this is for kids. Okay, don't show up with a goatee and beard like you're 20 years old and you want to play Tiny Tim. No. Tiny Tim is a little kid. A little politically incorrect, Tom. Doesn't he hobble around on the crutch, I think?
1: Yeah.
0: Yeah. But don't lay it on too thick. You know, it's 2026. But be tiny and be a kid, and we'll put a little cap on you, and maybe we'll see how you do. The auditions are Saturday, September 12th, 9 in the morning till 12 p.m. at Cardi's in South Attleboro for kids ages 8 to 12.
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5: It's kind of my passion, and it's taken 10 years to kind of get her to where she is today. So when we saw someone stole it, it was pretty upsetting.
4: And it's the owner of the sailboat stolen out of Jersey City. It ended up being the scene of that deadly police shooting on Newport Harbor Wednesday morning. A 27-year-old suspect was shot to death. A police officer treated and released. In Plymouth today, closing arguments are underway. Lindsay Clancy's murder trial. Here's reporter Peter Haralambos.
6: Jurors heard from 84 witnesses across 21 days of testimony as prosecutors sought to prove that Lindsay Clancy murdered her three children. Her defense lawyer doesn't contest that she strangled the children in the basement of their family home, instead arguing she was suffering from postpartum psychosis and heard a voice in her head commanding her to kill the children.
7: And the voice, according to Lindsay, told her that if she did not follow the command, neither she nor her children would be safe.
6: If Clancy is found not guilty due to insanity, she'd be sent to a state psychiatric facility. If she's convicted of murder, she faces a mandatory life sentence. Peter Haralambos, ABC News.
4: Back here at home, another of the Democratic AG candidates comes a-calling. WPR's Dan York program, the East Bay's Jason Knight, who says this is still a race, despite polls showing him lagging the four-candidate field.
8: I'm the best candidate because I'm a progressive champion, and I've actually have a track record of achievement on behalf of the voters. And once people hear that, and hear that I've stood up for reproductive rights and gun safety and stood up to ICE by passing laws just this last June, that they respond to that, and they see that clearly I'm the best choice for AG.
4: That's Jason Knight telling WPRO's Dan York show on Wednesday. In northern New England, New Hampshire's going to follow our example of the Newport Bridge. They're going to double the tolls at Hampton. Out-of-staters only going to face a $2 to $4 toll, $2 to $4. We've lost another big one in TV land.
9: Ladies and gentlemen, Juicy J.P. Morgan.
4: She was sort of famous back in the day. Her run as a judge on the Gong Show. That ended when she exposed herself during a Jean dancing skit. J.P. Morgan made it all the way up to 94 years old. WPRO News Time is 8:03. Time for WPRO Sports. Sonny Gray last night denied his major league leading 17th win. The Sox made four errors behind him and a 4-0 loss to the Marlins in Miami.
10: It's just not a well-played game all around.
4: The big series coming up this weekend. Sox have a four-game set in the Bronx against the Yankees, who beat the Astros last night 9-3. Patriots bring an end to their preseason in Cleveland tonight. 5 o'clock airtime on WPRO. Today's round one, the LPGA's FM Championships at the TPC Boston. The WNBA game that featured Enes Kanter's ejection from the arena in Chicago. That came between the Indiana Fever and the Chicago Sky. The most watched regular season game in the history of the WNBA. WPR News Time is 8:04. And speaking of four,
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11: 95 southbound, a slow ride getting out of the Pawtucket. S-curves all the way into downtown Providence. Heavy, but moving between 113 and Route 4. 95 northbound is a heavy ride past Route 10 in Cranston. Both sides of 95 backed up on the ramps to 195 east. Eastbound slow from 95 to the Washington Bridge. Westbound's moving at a crawl over the state line out past Broadway. 295 southbound, watch for a brief slowdown past Route 6 heading towards the landfill exit. I'm Robin Murphy with your Right Now Traffic.
4: 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The WPRO AccuWeather forecast. We'll have a mix of sun and clouds today as we turn more humid. Temperatures make it up to 80 degrees. Shower and thunderstorm tonight into tomorrow. We should clear it off for the coming weekend. WPRO News.
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20: LJP, how are you doing?
21: Just terrible. No, I mean, so far on the show, I've been attacked by animal and two explosions have gone off next to me. Yeah, I'm starting to feel like a moving target around here.
20: Well, let me explain about those explosions. You see, on this show, explosions are one of our trademarks.
21: I can believe that.
20: In fact, on this show, things blow up all the time. I mean, anything can blow up.
22: Pete Morgan, Tom, B-star, C-star... Well, because she passed away at the age of 94. I didn't know she was still with us. J.P. Morgan, famous for The Gong Show, which was a wacky show. I mean, talk about a show that devolved. It started as kind of a hokey, half a talent show, kind of a funny comedy show. It was an afternoon show on NBC in 1976. And J.P. Morgan, I didn't know this until I started reading her obituary. She was a relatively successful singer in the 50s. She had a bunch of hits. And then somehow in the 70s, she got hooked up on the talk show circuit and game shows. And then she was in a couple of movies, including Home Alone 2. But on The Gong Show, the show just like went off the rails. Talk about off the script. Off the rails with her and Rip Taylor and Jamie Farr and Chuck Barris, the impresario of all of this, and the unknown comic and Gene Gene, the dancing machine. And then it all went to hell when just before they canceled it, she exposed herself. She pulled her blouse off on live television, and NBC said, "That's enough. That's enough for us." Anyway, J.P. Morgan dead at the age of 94. J.P. Morgan, she spelled it J-A-Y-E. That wasn't her name. She was the treasurer of her high school class, and the kids nicknamed her J.P. Morgan after the financier, and it stuck.
23: Start ringing them, baby.
24: Baby.
23: Baby.
22: Well, she had a bunch bunch of hits. She was a singer of some note in the 60s. Anyway, J.P. Morgan gone, along with the Gong Show and Rip Taylor and basically everybody else who was on that.
23: Hands were made.
22: All right, well, that's coming threes, right? Tim Curry, the actor from Rocky Horror Picture Show and a whole host of other Broadway productions and things like that, he passed away at the age of 80, and he had been suffering with the remnants of a debilitating stroke for some time. Tim Curry.
0: Tim Curry, who played everyone from a nosy hotel concierge in Home Alone 2 to a mad scientist in the Rocky Horror Picture Show, passed away last night. No cause was given, but the 80-year-old suffered health issues, including a paralyzing stroke in 2012.
1: My hand is shaking. Can somebody else talk?
2: In any North Hollywood unit, ambulance says investigation.
0: Police tell ET they responded to Tim's LA area home just before midnight for a death investigation. The Emmy winner was last seen in public in April.
22: Mm. Rocky Horror Picture Show, which I saw as a kid in high school, I don't think I liked it then. I don't think I still don't like it. It's one of those things. Don't you love that? Don't you want to scream back at them? No, no.
13: Cult classic.
22: Not mine. Tim Curry. All right. Dolly Parton, of course, is she's still leading the news. I'm looking over the monitors over here. Four different ones. She's on almost every one of them. Turns out Dolly Parton left an unpublished song in a time capsule in Dollywood that's to be opened 20 years from now.
24: And you put it in a time capsule.
25: Yes, and that has drove me crazy.
26: Dolly Parton's music legacy will live on long after she's gone. After all, fans will get to hear new music from the country icon one more time, as she's already set to release a brand new, never-before-heard song. But there's a catch. It's not being released for another two decades. Prior to her August 25th death at the age of 80 following a brief battle with cancer, Parton revealed in her 2020 memoir, Songteller, My Life and Lyrics, that she penned a song called My Place in History that she stored away in a time capsule held at her Dollywood theme park in Tennessee.
22: All right, that's the latest with Dolly Parton. By the way, flags are flying at half staff by order of the president for Dolly. Week-long tribute to her.
27: Is that was never done for an entertainer before? Is that what you mean?
28: Yeah, because never.
27: We've done this, lowering, but as I understand it, I've heard that from a couple of people. I'm a little surprised, but she was unique. I mean, she was amazing. And to lose her, it's like you lose a member of the family. You know, we all knew her so well. I knew her a little bit. She wasn't a very political person. She really liked me, I will tell you. But she also wanted to stay very, she was of the opinion, the 50%. Who needs to lose? I don't think it's 50. I think it's probably 20% of the fans, okay? Not 50.
13: Yeah, she really liked me.
22: I didn't know her very well, but she really liked me. Oh.
13: One of a kind.
22: Yeah, he is. All right, let's keep going. Action on the Newport waterfront yesterday. A police officer was grazed on the leg by a bullet. Police returned fire and killed the guy on the boat, an allegedly stolen boat out of New Jersey. Action on the Newport waterfront yesterday.
29: It's a impactful situation, especially if you can imagine engaging in a gunfight while you're confined to a vessel. So it's that much more intense.
22: This is who steals a sailboat? Some guy allegedly stole a sailboat out of New Jersey, sailed it up to Newport, had it in the harbor. The harbor master told him move it. He didn't want to move it. Next thing you know, the cops are called, and next thing you know, we have gunfire. And next thing you know, the guy is dead, and the police officer is going to be all right. This is Newport yesterday.
29: The male fled below deck, ignoring commands from officers. The party armed himself with a firearm, and shots were fired. The suspect is deceased.
22: Shots fired in Pawtucket on Hughes Avenue. The people are okay. The house is injured.
30: Shots fired into a Pawtucket home early Wednesday morning woke a few people up along this street.
31: Just had shots fired into a residence in their city, approximately 5-minute time frame.
30: It led to a police presence outside of this home on Hughes Avenue. Luckily, there are no injuries, but neighbors tell us the family, along with children, were inside the home at the time. Some recalled coming out of their own home and watching the scene unfold.
22: Non-life-threatening injuries to the house. The house will be okay, Tom. Did you note that in the copy?
13: The house...
22: The house
13: okay.
22: will be okay.
13: Mm-hmm.
22: Yeah,
13: mm-hmm.
22: a little work on the siding over there.
13: Mm-hmm.
22: Lindsey Clancy case, testimony and everything else wrapped up yesterday. Closing arguments today, and then it goes to the jury at some point very soon.
3: The defense's experts gave the jury a different opinion, that Clancy committed the crimes while in a psychotic state commanded by a man's voice. On cross-examination, the defense recited part of the prosecution's opening statement, asking if Dr. Sadoff agreed.
4: She made a choice, a deliberate and intentional decision that she did not want to try anymore.
5: And because no one could take care of her kids the way she wanted them to, she had to take them with her.
6: I think that statement that you read really minimizes what she was going through.
22: Jury has three options now. First-degree murder, second-degree murder, or manslaughter. The judge just yesterday allowed that to be included. First, second, or manslaughter. The defense says nothing. She was under postpartum psychosis, not responsible for her actions. We'll stay on top of that one. Closing arguments later today. Thieves, crooks, and politicians. A Massachusetts state representative has been arrested for COVID fraud.
7: Was it easy for someone to steal this money if they wanted to?
8: I think it was easier than it should have been.
9: Robert Fisher is a former federal prosecutor in Boston who leads government investigations and white-collar defense at Nixon Peabody.
8: Just because of the sheer volume of the applications, that was ripe for people looking to abuse the system and maybe lie on forms and try to get money that they weren't entitled to.
9: Fisher says prosecutors are focused on uncovering fraud.
8: I think you're going to see more of what you see today, whether it's a public official, a former business owner, or just a citizen who applied for these and they were not eligible.
13: State Rep for Lawrence and Methuen, Francisco Paulino, charged with pandemic benefit fraud and money laundering.
22: That wouldn't be the first one. Get his hands on all that COVID money. Boy, that's when they were throwing money around. We threw $1 million at the Penguins over here. This is for you.
13: For you.
22: Oh, you need a new Penguin enclosure. This is for you.
13: There you go.
22: The hell's that got to do with COVID? Never mind. It's money. Stimulus money. Throw it at the Penguins. That was under his watch.
13: Yep.
22: Right. Igliozzi.
13: Igliozzi was the city council president.
22: No, we just go around with Igliozzi on that. Lots changed. Those were the days, huh, when the money was flowing. Not anymore. In other political news, State Representative Julie Casimiro, liberal Democrat from North Kingstown, though she doesn't live there anymore. This is a new one on me. She moved to South Carolina in July. She established residency there. She doesn't live here anymore. However, she insists on serving out the full term till the end of the year.
10: I don't think so.
22: Well, I'm telling you, the governor, you ought to do something about this. Why don't you call her up? Julie Casimiro. She's a character, this one. Oh, this one. She's the one who threatened the local business owner. She didn't like his politics, so she threatened to bring down the wrath of whatever political influence she had. She's tangled with Catholic priests, dusts up with priests. She's another one. She moves to South Carolina, and she's still getting paid as a state rep, even though she doesn't live here anymore. She established residency in South Carolina, where she's working remotely. State Representative Julie Casimiro, another character that we have in the stable over here. Bellingham, Dateline Bellingham, Massachusetts. They've decided to end their contract with the Flock Camera Company. The license plate readers, the latest in a series of cities and towns doing just that. Over.
11: Bellingham Police says it's not renewing its contract with Flock Safety. Bellingham is now the sixth local community to end their contract or remove the cameras from the streets just in the last few weeks. The police department says the decision came down to pricing and transparency issues and public concern.
22: Dateline Stowe, Massachusetts. A police officer resigns for misusing the Flock camera system. That's not for your personal use to track people and do things like that.
11: Police officer accused of abusing Flock safety technology has resigned hours before his termination hearing. Jason Rogers has been on leave since June. Police say he used the database to track someone he knew. There was a meeting scheduled today to discuss his future with the department, but he stepped down before it happened. The department is seeking criminal charges against him.
22: Milford, Connecticut. Council decides to rework Flock cameras, policies, rules, and regulations. Another ward, Milford now.
10: Mayor Smith says while he acknowledges these cameras can serve important public safety purposes, he believes they should be used with oversight and limitations. He's recommending a suspension to automated traffic enforcement safety devices until the program is reviewed, and also wants to restrict the use of all automated license plate readers or flock cameras, except for those located at Milford entry points.
12: I believe the changes I will recommend today will strike a better balance.
10: The review would look at the camera's effectiveness and appropriateness of their usage.
22: Mayor Smiley on flock cameras on Ask the Mayor yesterday on the radio with me on WPRO. He likes them. He's keeping them. There's not a camera you don't like.
14: Well, I don't know
22: about
14: that.
22: You've got speed cams, red light cams. You even talked about noise cams, school bus cams, flock cameras. What is this, East Berlin and Providence?
14: Not at all. It's using technology to help keep our city safe. So we, Flock provides a host of services right, that we don't do. What we have are license plate readers. And license plate readers have helped keep this city safe, has helped us solve many crimes. From the Brown University shooting to a middle of the night fatal hit and run. But for the Flock cameras, we would not have been able to advance or solve some of those investigations. We have really strong data protections. We maintain the data. We don't share the data with any law enforcement organization that we don't want to share it with. And we audit it regularly to make sure that there's no internal user or some sort of external intrusion or hack to get our data, and feel confident that we have adequate protections. And I also feel confident that the people of Providence and visitors to Providence are safer because of our license plate readers.
22: What you don't understand, my broadcasting friend, is that East Berlin is a dated reference. At 8:20, when we come back, Trump's not done with the Kennedy Center. Here we go again. And the attorneys general are not done with him and mail-in ballots. More lawsuits filed. Now that won't.
15: Santino, I want reliable cameras. Cameras are not going to be carried away. Get the trash can.
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17: Starting over the state line, we've got a crash on 495, a southbound at 95 in Mansfield. All lanes are blocked. Traffic is being detoured off onto 95 South. Again, 495 South, traffic detoured onto 95 South in Mansfield. 95 southbound, mostly under the speed limit from the Pawtucket S curves into downtown. Both sides are backed up, hopping onto 195 East. Eastbound slow from 95 to the Washington Bridge. Westbound, the slowdown starts this side of the state line now, heading out to the bridge. I'm Robin Murphy with your right now traffic.
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18: Intervals of clouds and sunshine today and becoming more humid. High 81. Remaining mostly cloudy and humid tonight with a shower or thunderstorm in places. Low 69. Mostly cloudy, warm and sticky tomorrow with a shower or thunderstorm mainly in the afternoon. Tomorrow's high 80. With WPR.
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1: 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That's attorney Joe Priata. And if you're looking to navigate the nursing home hurdles, let him handle this. This is his area, not yours. There are things he knows you don't know, strategies he has you don't have. Let him navigate it because a lot of money at stake here. If you need nursing care, your mother needs nursing care, you better get off on the right foot because there's $10,000, $15,000, $20,000 a month depending on where we're going over here. St. Regis, where Ritz-Carlton, where are we going? You have that money laying around? Can you write that check? Can you cash that check every month, every 30 days? No, of course you can't. Nobody's got that. That's why you need to avail yourself of whatever you're entitled to. There are things you may be entitled to, you don't even know it. Did you plan ahead? You know, six, 7 years out, you get your lawyers, you get the accountants, you put a plan together. Because eventually everybody needs this kind of care. You didn't do that. What, would you get distracted? You're watching too much TV. See what happens? Put the brakes on it. Take a deep breath. Call Joe today. Even late in the game, they may be able to help navigate this for you. Keep the house and the family. It's got to be sold. Tuition for the grandkids someday. And by the way, if you want to plan ahead, even better. Call him up today. Say, Joe, I want to plan ahead. I've heard the warnings on the radio. Do it. 401 Elder Law. That's him. 353-3752. 353-3752. 401elderlaw.com. That's a call worth making today. I thought we put this whole stuff with the Kennedy Center to bed.
2: Nope.
1: Trump put his name on. They took it off, right? The courts get involved. Anyway, he's intent on getting his name up there by hook or by crook, one way or another, right? Because he's got the board in his corner, and they decided to put his name up, but like in a sneaky way. The Kennedy Center renovated by Donald Trump, along those lines. Anyway, Trump is now threatening to tear the whole thing down if Congress doesn't let me rehabilitate this thing, renovate, fix it up. He says it's a dump. He says everything's a dump. I'll tear the whole thing down. You'll have like an open air, you'll open seating air amphitheater here. That's the subject of an emergency court hearing in Washington today.
3: The judge actually has scheduled an emergency hearing on this. The Justice Department is threatening that the administration is just going to tear down the Kennedy Center altogether, and they say replace it with something like a large outdoor amphitheater. If the judge doesn't allow these renovations to move forward or for the president's name to be on the outside of the building.
4: A very stable genius.
1: There you go. I've been to the Kennedy Center. It needs work. It was let go. It's not a dump. It's not a tear down, but it certainly needs millions of dollars worth of work. Change the rugs. Do you want to fix this seat over here? But this is petty Trump. Wants to put his name on the Kennedy Center. All right, the subject of that, we'll watch it. Mail-in ballots. Trump got a win in the Supreme Court. He wants to stop the post office from delivering anything to do with mail-in ballots if we can't prove the person's citizenship. The high court overruled a lower court ruling stopping him. However, there's a long way to go here because, number one, the elections are upon us. This practically may not be able to be instituted. There are other lawyers involved. There's other court action. And just yesterday, the states that sued him are coming back with another bite at the apple, more lawsuits filed. So the mail-in ballot thing continues, even though Trump got a win.
5: Yeah, mostly. And the First Circuit Court agreed with that. Right? They actually ruled on the merits, even though the Supreme Court has not taken up the merits of this case. They ruled that was unconstitutional because it violates the state's mandates to determine the time, place, and manner of elections. You know, our administration, since the moment I came in, has been asking both the Biden and Trump administration for a list of naturalized citizens, which is similar to the list that I assume they're creating between the Social Security Administration and the Department of Homeland Security. We think that's valuable. That's the same to us as a list that would be sent to us and is sent to us from the Social Security Administration that deals with the master death file, folks who have been deceased that we can pull off the ballots. We think that's a good thing to do a cross check. It's not in the purview of the United States Postal Service. It's in the purview of the states.
6: You dumb bastards.
1: No. That's the Secretary of State, Greg Amore, on with me yesterday, insisting that I've only begun to fight. We were one of the states that joined in. They all joined in to fight Trump on this. And they got a lower court win. The Supreme Court overturned that on procedural grounds. And the whole thing is still up in the air. But Amore says it's not Uncle Sam to determine the elections. We run the elections. All right, it is coming up on 8:30, right after Bill Hammond's headlines. I've got attorney Lanier coming on. He's going to dial in from Texas. He beat Facebook in California, and he has tangled with CVS on the opioids. Let's get an update on two big cases he's involved in. Attorney Mark Lanier, next. Morning, Bill.
2: Hey, Gino. Good morning to you. Now it's Congress on the case, Gene. This is the WP News at 8:30. The flock cameras, Gene. Growing scrutiny on both sides of the aisle. And now, says ABC's Marcus Moore in the Senate.
6: The company behind the cameras watching America's roads is now under investigation by Congress. In a letter to the CEO of Flock Safety, Missouri Senator Hawley accuses the company of building an unprecedented national surveillance network, saying Congress never authorized the network your industry has built.
2: ABC's Marcus Moore, who says there are 120,000 of these flock cameras across the country. Gene, you mentioned word from Stowe, Mass., which is up in the 495 corridor. Police officers quit there. He was about to be fired for misusing the flocks. New school bus operator in Johnston looking for a mulligan today. Parents complaining of hours-long delays on the first day of schools there. The school's superintendent in Johnston says they are committed to making things better each day with the bus operator. In WPR Sports, Patriots bring an end to their preseason tonight as they travel to Cleveland to take on the Browns. 5 o'clock airtime this afternoon for Patriots pregame. We will kick it off at 8 o'clock tonight. Today's the opening round to the FM championships. The LPGA Tour rolls through the TPC Boston at Norton in Massachusetts. WPR News time is 8:31.
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8: Starting over the state line, we've got a crash on 495, a southbound at 95 in Mansfield. All lanes are blocked. Traffic is being detoured off onto 95 South. Again, 495 South, traffic detoured onto 95 South in Mansfield. 95 southbound, mostly under the speed limit from the Pawtucket S curves into downtown. Both sides are backed up, hopping onto 195 East. Eastbound slow from 95 to the Washington Bridge. Westbound, the slowdown starts this side of the state line now, heading out to the bridge. I'm Robin Murphy with your right now traffic.
2: All right, Robin, indeed, I believe that is a truck that is on its side up there in 495. That's up there in the Plainville. Waltham stretch there of the highway. Rentham stretch, that is. WPR News time is 8:32. Yikes. From the Seascape Lawn Care Weather Center, the WPRO AccuWeather forecast. More humid for today with another mix of sun and clouds. Temperatures 80 degrees. Joe Lundberg says the rain will hold off till tonight with a chance of a shower. Thunderstorm tonight. Clear through tomorrow. Looks like we clear it off for the weekend. Mix of sun and clouds on the way both days, Saturday and Sunday. Temperatures going to be again around 80 degrees.
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1: I feel like what we're about here is something beyond just trying to make a buck. I feel like we're about something that is incredibly socially important and responsible.
2: The money will be shared among almost every state, with Rhode Island receiving at least $49 million and Massachusetts getting at least $366 million.
3: The funds are hopefully available to us for different purposes, but mainly to address mental health issues, education.
2: Massachusetts Attorney General Andrea Campbell says this is a meaningful step.
4: When I became the president of CVS, the opioid crisis was raging. 2013

0: last year, you went after Meta in California. This is a landmark case that kind of set the table for what happened yesterday. Good morning and welcome to WPRO again.
1: Love being on your show.
0: It's great to have you. You were the lead attorney. By the way, you're out of Texas. You were the lead attorney in California. You went after them. What did you prove to a California jury that Meta deliberately did and knew what they were doing? What was the genesis of the case?
1: Meta deliberately designed their platform to addict our kids. They got in brain scientists to figure out how kids would fall to addiction. They used casino science that's used with slot machines to addict people. And they designed the platform with this endless scroll, with these like features, with these filters, with an algorithm, all designed, purposefully designed to addict our children. And that's what we proved.
0: It was as simple as that. In other words, Zuckerberg, the top guys, they sat in the room and they said, they played dirty. Give me whatever you can give me.
1: Yeah, I got to cross-examine Zuckerberg for the better part of a day. And I think that I don't think he was a good witness at all. I think he was a very poor witness for Meta, because I think we were able to show that not only did Meta knowingly do these things, but it was Mark Zuckerberg who knew. It was at the highest level. And then he wasn't honest about it when he testified to Congress and arguably our jury.
0: Did it just get away from them, or was it chasing a buck? Well, $80 billion is not enough. What was motivation here?
1: The motivation is money. You know that. I mean, the love of money is the root of all evil. Now, money can do some really good things, but when that becomes our sole driving force, when that becomes the what we're after more than anything else, it's amazing what people will do.
0: Now, you're known for class action suits and things like this. You've had some of the biggest decisions in the country, the Lanier Law Firm. You were arguing on behalf of one female plaintiff in an L.A. Superior Court. Just flesh it out for me. What was the final verdict? How much money are they going to pay out for your particular case?
1: That particular one was $6 million. But we've got, that was one of what are 30 or 40,000 cookie cutter cases. And so when you extrapolate that out, it is a massive amount. Now, Meta is going to have to come to grips with that. All they've settled so far are the state attorney general actions. Okay. And I represented Arkansas in that. And so I'm a part of that settlement. But having said that, they've still got out there these tens of thousands of hurt kids that have their own lawsuits. And those have still got to be addressed. I'm set to try two more, the next two, in October, out in Los Angeles.
0: Okay, this is the one you worked personally on behalf of this plaintiff in L.A. You got the win against them. You proved what you alleged. Now, you also represented Arkansas in the collection of cases that was tried by attorneys general, and you prevailed with a settlement yesterday, $17 billion. The same mechanics in that?
1: Same mechanics, but a little bit different. So in the state actions, what the state attorney generals we were suing over was the idea that you have to conduct business ethically within each state. Every state's got laws that says you can't deceive the consumer. And yet the argument was Meta was deceiving consumers by saying that they had a safe product, a product that wouldn't hurt kids, et cetera. So it's a slightly different wrinkle when the state sues versus when an individual sues.
0: Just a footnote, you going on behalf of children, do the same mechanics apply to an adult? Can an adult come in and say, you addicted me?
1: Yeah, but it's a little tougher for an adult because the child's brain is still developing. Okay. Until the age of 25, children don't really have an ability to assess full consequences of their actions. An adult, on the other hand, is deemed to be old enough to know better, if you will. And so the addiction of adults, nobody's really going after those cases. That's kind of like, well, you know, you should have known better. You should have thrown the brakes on yourself. It doesn't mean that adults don't get addicted. Doesn't mean that there's not the addiction method. It's just harder to hold someone else accountable because the adult's going to have great personal responsibility.
0: When you sued in 2026 in California on behalf of that young girl, the defendants were Meta, which is the umbrella company for Facebook. Who else was sued in that? Google? Who else?
1: We sued Google, which was YouTube. We sued TikTok, and we sued

0: Snapchat. Snapchat and TikTok both settled with us the week before trial. And then we took to the jury verdict, Meta and YouTube, which, or Meta and Google, which is Instagram and YouTube. And the jury assessed the verdict against both of them.
1: And has that verdict held, or sometimes judges reduce it? Where do you stand with that?
0: The judge upheld the verdict. She issued a very strong order. It's now going up on appeal, and I think we'll hold it on appeal. I mean, it is a clean trial.
1: Now, you just said it's stunning. You said there are tens of thousands of other similar cases out there. It would take years to work through the courts with this. You'd have to have us like almost like a separate court for this.
0: Yeah, that's true. And so the net result of all of that means that I've got to hit them real hard in these next couple of trials. The judge has ordered that Zuckerberg has to come live to testify again so I can cross him live. And this time, she's letting cameras in the courtroom, so you'll be able to see it. Your audience will be able to see it. It'll be something that's observant for everybody. And the goal for me is to push Meta to the table so that ultimately Meta will settle all of these other cases, because it's not fair to make these kids wait forever for justice.
1: Now, does Meta have that kind of cash reserves? I know they're an incredibly wealthy company. I know Zuckerberg is a billionaire many times over. But if you go after them on this level, do they have this kind of cash?
0: Without a doubt, they do. This is a trillion-dollar company. The financial beast that is Meta is so huge, you and I can't conceive of it. I'll tell you this, too, though. If you look at the $17 billion that they're paying out to the states, they're paying that out over 10 years. This is a company that makes $60 billion in cash almost instantly. It's crazy what money they churn.
1: Is this cash on hand, or do they buy insurance policies for something just like this? Are they indemnified by Lloyd's of London or another kind of a thing?
0: I don't have privy to all of that, but I think this is basically cash on hand. This is not insurance money. This is, you know, they've raked in the money. The way they make money, they don't make money by giving you a free Facebook account for letting you watch Instagram. They make money off selling ads.
1: Right.
0: And they can only sell the ads if people will watch their platform. So the longer you watch their platform, the more money they make. And that's why they want you addicted.
1: I get it. Now, you know, you mentioned some of the mechanics here apply to CVS. You've tangled with CVS, particularly in Ohio, where you were suing, I believe, on behalf of the county or several counties. You'll make that clear to us. But you prevailed. You beat CVS in the opioid crisis. That particular verdict was overturned. Now, last time I had you on, you were contemplating going back and trying it again. Where do you stand on that?
0: After it was overturned, CVS settled. I think that there was a conscious decision not to go back into that courtroom against us and to try it on some other grounds. You know, that was an unfortunate situation where the Ohio Supreme Court decided that they didn't want to protect the citizens of Ohio and have a cause of action for polluting, in essence, the community with these drugs. And it's very important to know it was not overturned because CVS was vindicated. There was no vindication. Their actions were clearly wrong. They clearly did wrong. They clearly destroyed the community. The reason it was overturned is because the Supreme Court said, yeah, but you just can't sue for that.
1: And so, all right, but just the notion that you might come back. I believe when last time you spoke to me, even talking about maybe a RICO case, you were going to go back and get another bite at the apple. But just the notion of that, CVS wrote the check and said, I'm not coming back.
0: Yeah, we were able to settle it. And it was, you've got a great memory. It was a RICO case, which is the Racketeer Influenced Corrupt Organizations Act. And it basically says you can't conspire with other people to do something dirty. It was written originally to flush out the mob under President Nixon, but it's since been used to flush out that type of behavior by companies or anybody else.
1: Now, that particular settlement you got, it you brought CVS to the table, so the same mechanics are here. You're trying to do that with Meta. CVS then entered into a general omnibus settlement for billions of dollars to be paid over time. Is that correct?
0: True.
1: And just distinguish it from your particular verdict to the omnibus general billions they're going to pay over time.
0: Well, the wonderful thing about our verdict was it showed that a jury would listen to the evidence, see what CVS had done, what they had failed to do, and hold them accountable. And hold them accountable to an extent that you could tell the jury was angry and the jury was punitive towards CVS for their actions. And so once CVS hears that, CVS doesn't want to go give more jurors a chance to do the very same thing in Florida, in Kentucky, in West Virginia, in Massachusetts, in Rhode Island. And so what CVS did is they said, let's negotiate. Let's figure out a way to resolve all of these cases around the country. We'll put it on a payout that won't affect our bottom line badly, and we'll change our behavior and the way we do business. And so that's what was finally done.
1: Now, you know, this has become a political issue. I know you know who Alina Foulkes is. She ran CVS Retail. And play that soundbite one more time so Mark can hear it. We could all hear it. Alina Foulkes is favored to win the governor's race here now. She ran CVS Retail, then she went and worked for Hudson's Bay, and now she's a gubernatorial candidate for the Democrats here. And she's favored to win this upcoming election. And she has addressed this, and she says that I cut opioid consumption by 40% as soon as I got in. You tell me if that's your recollection. Let's play what she's saying about her role in the opioid crisis.
2: When I became the president of CVS, the opioid crisis was raging. 2013 was the height of the crisis. I came in January of 2014. Under my leadership, we had an almost 40% reduction in opioids dispensed because we did more than anyone in the country. It was a very challenging time. And what you're really doing, Governor, is you are attacking CVS.
1: Yeah, she's gone after Governor McKee. He's slammed her for that, and she says it's an attack on the 7,000 employees of CVS. He's dismissed that and said it's an attack on you. All right, your take on what she just said, that's basically her explanation for what happened under her watch.
0: Yeah, that's a laugh to me, candidly, and I don't want to dabble in Rhode Island politics in a sense because I have no right to. I'm not a Rhode Island resident, but I will tell you this. As an outsider who was intimate with the situation, she had zero to do with that reduction. We were going after him. The DOJ was going after him. And this isn't an attack on 7,000 CVS employees. The employees didn't have a clue what was going on, by and large. It was the executive suite. It was the management level. They were the ones who were pushing, trying to get the gold. They were the ones who had the rebate cutback contracts. They were the ones who were deep in this. And with all due respect, I think she had zippo to do with any kind of a reduction.
1: That time frame she talks about, 2013, 2014, you did not call her as a witness. And she says, I haven't been deposed. I haven't been called as a witness. Now, there are other cases pending. What can you say about that?
0: Well, she better be careful because it's not totally over. It's really hard under the law to take the CEO or to take the president's deposition. There's something called the Apex Doctrine, and you have to show that that person has information you cannot get anywhere else. Otherwise, it can become a tool for harassment. And so the law is set up that way. And candidly, we didn't need her deposition. We were able to prove by the people under her what the instructions were, what the motivations were, and what the actions were, period.
1: Now, the U.S. attorney has separate action going on here. And this is a case after case after case. Do you think she might at some point be deposed or might be called to testify on her knowledge as running CVS Retail?
0: I'll tell you, I would certainly do it. If I were running that case, I'd do it off what she said, that the taped statement you played. Now she's claiming that she did that personally, that she took the actions that reduced the opioid dispensing. I know that's a joke, but if she wants to make that claim, I would absolutely put her on the stand, put her under oath, and ask her specifically what directives. Ask her to show me the documents that show she did something. Ask her for the proof behind the political claim, and I think that it would pop like a balloon.
1: Well, listen, we've been looking for how am I going to get into the CVS cabinets, the file cabinets, and pull out everything? Now, she insists that she made it better. Now, I've raised the specter, well, you were part of the management team before you became number one. You were number two when we were making it worse. Let's be, as the lawyers say, in a light most favorable to Alina Foulkes. Is there anything you could say on her defense? I was running a company. The board of directors were taking direction. Nobody really knew the size and scope of the problem.
0: Yeah, if I were her, I would just try and dodge every question about Sackler being on the board that she was on, that she chaired. I'd dodge every question about opioids. I would just talk about the fact she hasn't been at CVS for the last, I don't know what she'd say, 8 years or whatever it is, yeah. And then try and talk about something else. She doesn't need to be talking about opioids. That's not her strength.
1: Attorney Mark Lanier out of Texas, he beat Meta, and he got the settlement from CVS. It's good to catch up with you. Thanks. Appreciate your time again.
0: You bet. You got a great show. Drivers, drive carefully.
1: Thanks. Appreciate your time.
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1: 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That's where Tom goes to in East Providence. Mayor DeSilva over there. Mayor Grebian goes to, yes, his choice of two in Pawtucket. And Mayor Hopkins goes to Oakland Avenue in Cranston. 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Hey, I got to run. Watch the Coastal ABC 10 a.m. Juneau Script news at 6 and right back on the radio tomorrow morning. Ciao for now.
17: Candyman tomorrow. Yeah.
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18: From the Rye-High Home Improvement Specialist News Center, this is the WPR News at 9 o'clock at Plymouth. Right now, the Judge Gavel in court into session. Kevin Reddington is going to make his closing arguments. The spare, Lindsay Clancy, life in prison for killing her three children.
19: I love her. She's just such a marvelous, sweet, innocent person. She's just amazing and so strong and just trying so hard to get up from, she's just been beat down for 3.5 years, and she feels that she's had a fair trial with the judge, and the jury's been very attentive, and all you can do is hope for the best.
18: That's Kevin Reddington. Commonwealth's going to tell the jury Lindsay Clancy knew exactly what she was doing when she killed her three small children. Just in, Tara's going to have Julie Casimiro on. That'll be after 11 o'clock this morning. The Boston Globe is reporting that she remains a state representative despite moving permanently to South Carolina. Ken Block's coming up after this news update. There's a new poll from Channel 12 at Emerson College this week. The Independent outdistancing either of the Republican candidates. Brett Smiley's going to have the old Boston to lead a get-out-the-vote rally. That's former Governor Gina Raimondo in Providence this afternoon. Going to lend a hand to her one-time chief of staff and director of administration for a campaign rally. Multiple national networks are reporting this morning. CIA Chief John Ratcliffe visited Moscow this week to deliver a face-to-face message to his Russian colleagues. Don't expand the war to NATO.
20: Sources tell ABC News that CIA Director John Ratcliffe's trip to Russia was in part to warn Russia not to attack NATO countries. Ratcliffe also brought up Iran during the meetings in Moscow, one source says. There's been no comment from the CIA, But Russia says during the visit, CIA Director Ratcliffe was in contact with Russian intelligence agencies, but did not meet with Russian President Putin.
18: NBC's Dave Packer. The National Drought Monitor is reporting only eastern Newport County remains in moderate drought in Rhode Island. AccuWeather, meantime, forecasting the most vibrant fall colors in the country. We'll be right here in New England. Coming up as the WPRO News continues, traffic updates on the way, the AccuWeather forecast, that's coming up as well. Got a big edition coming up next, the Tara Granahan program. WPRO News time is 9:03.
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31: 495 southbound remains closed at 95 in Mansfield. All traffic being detoured onto 95 south. 95 southbound is all jammed up heading towards 152 because of that overflow traffic. Heading in and out of Providence, 95 southbound a little under the speed limit before Branch Ave through the merge with 146 south. 195 eastbound slow between Gaino Street and the Washington Bridge. Westbound is still pretty slow moving between the East Shore Expressway overpass and the Washington Bridge work zone. I'm Robin Murphy with your right now traffic.
18: All right, Robin, that's truck rollover there up there on 495 in Mansfield. Again, it's going to take a while to get out of there in Massachusetts. 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Here's meteorologist Joe Lundberg now with the WPRO AccuWeather Forecast. Joe.
32: Intervals of clouds and sunshine today and becoming more humid. High 81. Remaining mostly cloudy and humid tonight with a shower or thunderstorm in places, low 69. Mostly cloudy, warm and sticky tomorrow with a shower or thunderstorm mainly in the afternoon. Tomorrow's high 80. With WPRO's exclusive AccuWeather, I'm meteorologist Joe Lundberg.
18: Right, Joe, humidity's back with us today. Temperatures mid to upper 60s across the state with sunshine now breaking through the clouds here in Providence. Current temperature 68 degrees. 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
34: Well, I have to imagine that the campaigns for the gubernatorial race are scrambling right now to figure out what to do with what you just heard on WPRO. What am I talking about? An interview with Gene Valicenti, an attorney who basically just blew up the reasoning and the discussion that comes from Helena Folks about her responsibility and her doings during the opioid crisis. What? All right, let me set this up. Tara Granahan Show.
0: I think this poll shows that. He's closed the gap some, but did he close it enough? There's 2 weeks left in this primary cycle, and the question is, can he close it anymore? He has no money.
3: The opioid issue, I think you'll hear Ken Block talking about this.
4: I was going to say, does it damage her going into November?
3: Absolutely, because they're going to say Dan McKee showed us this is a real problem for her, and she doesn't like talking about it. But again, does it make, she is winning the ballot test in for November, so, you know, is it decisive for voters? That can be different from them not liking it.
34: All right. Voices that you just heard. First, Joe Fleming, pollster, working with WPRI's Ted Nesi, Tim White. They just released the poll, the latest poll, from WPRI and Emerson College, which, as you heard, the numbers look a little better for Dan McKee. Closing the gap. A former batch of numbers was Helena Folks at 40% versus Dan McKee at 20%, and then a ton of undecided. And then Channel 12 and Emerson College came out with Helena getting another 5%, so she's at 45%, but Governor McKee getting up to 30%. So welcome into the program. Let me just set this up for you. It's 9:09 on this Thursday. We've got a loaded day for you today. Coming up in just about 1 minute, we've got the independent candidate for governor, Ken Block. He can react to what I'm just going to tell you, and I don't know if he heard the final interview this morning with Gene Valicente with a gentleman, Mark Lanier, or Lanier, I think it's pronounced. And he has successfully prosecuted a bunch of different cases. It's a very long interview. It's very an intricate interview, and you can listen to it on our podcast page, it's 997WPRO.com. The last piece of the conversation, Gene asked this attorney about the cases that he has tried in regards to the opioid crisis, and Helena Folks' explanation and her defense about her role in the opioid crisis, which she has continued to say, under my watch, when the opioid crisis was at its worst in 2013, I reduced the pills, the opioids, coming out of CVS by 40%. The guy laughed at it. He said, she has no idea what she's talking about. And when she says that Governor McKee is going after the workers at CVS, he said, that's ridiculous. They knew nothing about what's going on. It was the executive branch. Now she's the executive branch. He also talked about how he would love to sit her down and depose her and say, okay, if you claim you were in charge of reducing the numbers by 40%, you show me the receipts, right? Now it's on her. You show me the directives. You show me the plan. You show me the results. It was an eye opener. Now, I'll be shocked if the people surrounding Dan McKee don't put him in front of cameras today to run with that. I understand that it's not the administration that handles this stuff. It's the campaign. But if after 5 o'clock, you know, when the working day is done and then the governor can do his campaigning thingy, why he wouldn't take that information from that high ranking attorney who happened to be on WPRO this morning. I mean, time's running out. I, of course, have no horse in this race, but I love when it gets juicy. So I listen, if you don't do something today, you might as well not be in this race anymore. That was such a gift that just popped out. And the gift goes to either Dan McKee or Ken Block. Now, for all of those who say and text me all the time, how come you don't have Ken Block on more? I hear Dan McKee and I hear Helena Folks all the time. Ken Block is on social media, as I said, with his own strategies as the independent candidate. He doesn't have to deal, quite frankly, with spending all his money because he doesn't have a primary as the independent candidate. But after September 9th, I would think all bets are off. He's on the Seekonk Supply Hotline this morning with me. Good morning, Ken Block.
1: Good morning, Tara. You are ready to go, I hear.
34: I'm always ready to go. I've even got Representative Julie Casimiro coming up after 11 o'clock. Everybody's talking about her. She moved to South Carolina, and she's still getting paid to do the job, I guess, remotely. So that's coming up after 11 o'clock. Right now, it's time for Ken Block. Ken, what do you make of the, first of all, the poll results from Emerson College and Channel 12?
1: So, two thoughts. The poll results are very encouraging to me. And they also aren't the least bit surprising to me.
34: Okay. And they do look good for you.
1: Rhode Islanders.
34: Sorry, go ahead.
1: Yeah, I was going to say, I'm talking to Rhode Islanders every day, from pretty much every walk of life. And what I hear consistently are that, people are anxious, they're angry, and most importantly, they really don't like the choices that they have coming into this election. And that poll that WPRI put out this week largely confirms all of those things. The people don't like their choices. There's a whole bunch of undecideds. And the unfavorable ratings of the candidates is extraordinary.
34: It is. The undecided, the unfavorability versus likability. I believe the numbers are on my notes in the other room, but, and I don't want to kill people with numbers either, because we did a lot of that with Ted Nisi yesterday, and it's a lot to take in. But when it breaks down, it certainly looks like your chances against Dan McKee, the incumbent, are quite good. Not as good if you went up against Helena Folks. How do you approach that?
1: Well, I actually received what was in that poll a bit differently. Both Democrat candidates for governor have spent well in excess of $1 million this year. In fact, I believe that Ms. Folks has spent in excess of $3 million this year. And at the end of all of that, not even half of Democrats view her favorably. And overall, only a third, just over a third of voters across the spectrum view her favorably. So I suspect that where she stands right now is a ceiling. It's not a floor. And if it's myself and Ms. Folks and whoever the Republican is going to be, I really like my chances, because people have had it with the same types of politicians who run for and become governor. They make the same types of promises, and they have the same conflicts of interest. And that hasn't worked well for us. People want change. They want an actual, real change agent. And there's only one candidate in the race that meets all of those requirements, and that's me.
34: So, Ken Block, yes, you're the independent candidate for governor. A lot of people will say, you know, Ken's in the race, but it takes away from a Republican running. There really isn't a strong Republican running. That's my opinion. What say you?
1: I think both Republicans lack strength. I think that's clear. And as I'm talking to people across the state, neither one of them has all that much support from voters. So, look, nobody's votes are locked in. And in this particular political moment, people in this state are looking for answers that they know don't come from parties. And in this race in particular, the gubernatorial race, I believe strongly that people will be making their assessment on who to vote for, mostly not based on the party that the candidate is from, but from what the candidates are saying and who stands the best chance of fixing the problems that we have right now. And those problems don't have solutions from any of the other candidates that I've heard through this campaign up until right now.
34: You know, Ken, I often say, you know, we're hearing a lot of the same thing. I mean, Helena will say, I'm going out, I'm sitting in living rooms, I'm hearing the frustration, I'm hearing the lack of leadership, I'm hearing the angst from people. You're saying pretty much the same thing. And, you know, Dan McKee can't really say, because he has to say everything's going really well and look at all my, you know, encouraging results. So I think people get that, the lay of the land and how all the candidates have to approach their own situation. How are you standing out differently than others? I would say that you are very detail driven. I think it's the work that you do. I'm not sitting with you in an office watching you, but I've known what you've done over the years. And I think when somebody just drives down with the details, but also, as Joe Paolino might say, you know, just get cover the bases, right? Common sense and cover the bases. Is that the direction you're going in? Or I don't want to put words in your mouth, but you tell us.
1: Yeah. So what I hear, especially when we're at speaking engagements where the audience hears allows us talk about Helena in this circumstance, when people hear the two of us speak adjacent to each other, what I hear afterwards was, you said a lot of actual things, and she said a lot of words, but it didn't have a lot of specifics. And I know that that's true, because I'm in the room and I hear the words as well. We have had plenty of governors, and this is what people are really perceiving at this point. We've had plenty of governors who fly at a really high level, right? We've had a whole bunch of corporate execs and people like that. And they're at 100,000 feet, maybe 200,000 feet, and one or two gubernatorial governors might have even been a million miles away from Earth. But what's happened is they haven't really addressed the nitty-gritty problems that plague us every day. We still have an educational system that doesn't work well. Our economy hasn't really gone anywhere except backwards in some circumstances. And they want more than they've been getting. So Helena is running a campaign that is just like how all the other Democrat candidates run their campaign. She's getting endorsements. She's making promises. She's compromising herself. You cannot govern Rhode Island the way it needs to be governed when you enter office with a whole bunch of built-in conflicts of interest. All the other Democrats have done it that way, and it doesn't work for us. I'm not doing it that way. I won't do it that way. And you can ask me questions about an awful lot of different things in government, and I'm going to know a lot about it. And when I don't know anything about it, I'm not going to pretend like I do, and I'm going to say, I don't know. So I communicate very, very differently. I have a very different understanding of how government works and the problems that we have and how to fix them with some real solutions. And I'm presenting a really different type of governorship to Rhode Islanders. If you want it fixed, hire someone who actually fixes things, and that's what I do for a living.
34: All right. What do you make, I don't know, did you hear the conversation with Gene Valicenti and the lawyer in regards to the opiate cases?
1: I did not. I had already had a very busy day.
34: I know. Okay. And we were trying to get you on, at a good time. So in a nutshell, and we're going to be playing it a little bit later on this morning, you know, one of her obviously biggest issues is her role with CVS during the opioid crisis. And she said, you know what? I came in and I handled it at its worst time, 2013, lowered the numbers by 40%. You know, the crackdown was on under my watch. This gentleman who has been prosecuting and winning cases against big pharma, if you will, knows all the ins and outs and details, and said basically she's full of hooey, that he was laughing. He said it's a joke and that he would love to sit her down and depose her. I mean, it was something else. If after September 9th, after the primaries, if it is Helena Folks that comes out of the Democrat primary, what do you do with that?
1: I can assure you that her record as a business executive will be one of the front and center issues that we talk about in the general election.
34: In what way?
1: We will look at all ways, and we will discuss it. I mean, the opioid piece of this has already been pretty thoroughly out there, and I don't know if there's new information to be brought forward at this point. But the totality of her experience as an executive, we don't necessarily want her governing the way she's accomplished some of the results she's gotten as a high level executive.
34: All right. Anything else you want to add before? Anything else you want to weigh in on the recent debates? Are you looking forward to the stacking of that last poll? You know, I was saying yesterday, I try to look at it. If really Elaine Paulino on the Republican side is that far ahead of Aaron Gukian, it could possibly be Helena Folks, maybe Ken Block in the middle, and Elaine Paulino. What does that look like to you?
1: I think it may, it's going to make for some extraordinarily interesting debates. An interesting observation for you. We've been doing these gubernatorial forums, and a lot of them have been nonprofit-based. We had the United Way yesterday, for example. Mm-hmm. Governor McKee hasn't shown up to any of them. Elaine Paulino hasn't shown up to any of them. And all of them, they used to be, and I've run before, so I have some experience. It used to be that these were all styled more or less as debates. All the candidates were on the stage at the same time. They got the same question at the same time. And they provided an answer one after the other. That hasn't been the format at all in what we've done this time. They've been done as interviews where the interview is 20 minutes, one candidate speaks, leaves the stage, another candidate speaks, leaves the stage. And it's a really lesser format, and I don't know that I fully understand why that's happening this way. But it really makes it hard for everybody to directly compare the candidates to each other. I find it interesting, and it's a pattern across the boards, which makes me think that something is driving that change, but I don't know what it is.
34: So, in other words,
1: I'll wrap up.
34: Well, hold on, one second. I'm sorry. So, in other words, you get up there and do your whatever. Somebody throws out a topic, and then you speak, and then walk off the stage, and then what? Helena Folks gets up, and then she does her answer to it. Is that what it looks like?
1: So yeah. So, but it's not just one question. One candidate goes up, gets however many questions are going to be asked of each candidate, provides the answers, leaves the stage, and then the next question candidate is presented with the same series of questions.
34: So it's really boring. You're not hashing it out. You're not debating.
1: It is boring. Some candidates are better at it than others. And the whole audience sometimes, you can see the whole audience gets lost.
34: So it's a
1: pretty brutal format.
34: So Ken Block is on the line. So the governor doesn't show up. Elaine Paulino, supposed leader in the Republican side, doesn't show up. So it's you, it's what, Aaron Gukian and Helena Folks?
1: Yep.
34: Huh. Okay. That's interesting.
1: Yeah, and not once have we been able to address each other on the stage at the same time.
34: And so where do you think that's coming from?
1: I don't know, but it's got to be coming from somewhere.
34: So you feel like it's a coordinated effort to not have, like, fireworks and jabs thrown and really go for it?
1: Well, I mean, look, when you're talking about nonprofit issues, that's not the right place for political elbows anyway. But what you don't even have is an ability to stack up the candidates' answers right next to each other.
34: Right. Huh.
1: So, yeah, it's a really lesser format. And depressingly, all of the upcoming forums look like they're set up that way.
34: Oh, that's interesting. All right.
1: It's really interesting.
34: Well, obviously, debates will happen after September 9th, so people can get a little bit of a different look, hopefully. I know the TV stations wouldn't set it up that way, and we wouldn't either,
1: with
34: whatever's going on here. All right, Ken, appreciate your time today. Ken Block, independent candidate for governor. Take care. Good luck with everything.
1: Thanks, Sarah. Bye.
34: All right, thank you. Let me break here. It's 9:26.
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9: All right, hearty conversation with Ken Block. We'll hear a little bit more of that, and also the interview that I would think the McKee campaign should be jumping for joy over. We'll talk about that as well. It's 9:30. Let's go to Bill Haberman. 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
10: Ken Block tells you, Tara, it's encouraging and not surprising. This week's Channel 12 Emerson College poll that shows him outdistancing both Republican candidates, also within striking districts of the Democrats as well, Dan McKee and Helena Bonanno Folks. Closing argument's going to take place today at Plymouth, Mass. Lindsey Clancy's murder trial is winding down. They're now saying, scientists are, that it was a giant ice chunk broken off from a high-altitude glacier that set off that massive flash flooding in Nepal and Tibet this week. Again, over 300 have been killed. Over 1,000 are missing. It's word from Texas that an ICE officer wanted for a shooting in Minnesota has been freed from jail there. Judge refused to order up his extradition to face those charges. From the Seascape Lawn Care Weather Center, the WPRO AccuWeather forecast, plenty of sunshine now. It is more humid today. Temperatures again should reach around 80 degrees. Shower, thunderstorm possible tonight into tomorrow. 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
12: 495 southbound remains closed at 95 in Mansfield. Traffic is being detoured off onto 95 south, and you're backed up well past Route 1. Avoid that whole area if you can. Both sides of 95 still a little bit heavy approaching and moving through the work zone at the Washington Bridge. 610 inbound slows down a bit past Dean Street heading towards 95. 95 southbound, just that right lane gets bunched up through the merge with 140.
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1: 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Cannot get better. Now, the upper deck is open with live music on the weekends. We heard a couple of weeks ago on a Friday, we heard a saxophone player. He was singing. It was fantastic. This weekend, they have this unbelievable event happening. And you go on the website, by the way, Top of the Bay. Google Top of the Bay. Go on the website and book your table. You're going to see flamenco dancing, singing. Oh, the guitar, it's amazing. I heard them warming up a couple of weeks ago, and we were on the clock there, so I couldn't stay for the whole thing, but I'm going to try to get in there this weekend for sure. They're getting all jazzed up for that. And again, you can order your meal online, easy window or curbside.

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2: I can assure you that her record as a business executive will be one of the front and center issues that we talk about in the general election.
0: In what way?
2: We will look at all ways, and we will discuss it. I mean, the opioid piece of this has already been pretty thoroughly out there, and I don't know if there's new information to be brought forward at this point. But the, you know, the totality of her experience as an executive, we don't necessarily want her governing the way she's accomplished some of the results she's gotten as a high level executive.
0: All right, that's Ken Block talking about Helena Foulkes and the poll and how he said he sees good results for him in the Channel 12 Emerson College poll. And all of a sudden, listen, the day kind of took a hard right for me, and I'll explain why. So we had planned to talk to Ken Block exactly about that, the poll results and his, you know, his possible matchup between whether it's Helena Foulkes or Dan McKee, and then Republican candidate. They didn't poll Channel 12. Ted Nesi was explaining to me yesterday, you know, they didn't put the names and necessarily poll Aaron Gukian or Elaine Paulino on the Republican side for certain criteria reasons. And it's a numbers thing. What did he say? He said about 120,000. Usually show up for the Democratic primary, where it's between 20 and 30,000 for the Republican. And so they just sort of put it in as, the, you know, whichever GOP candidate comes out of their primary. But they specifically looked at Helena Foulkes and Governor Dan McKee. So it is an interesting way to look at a certain set of data, right? And that's actually in Ken's wheelhouse. So he looked at it in his own way. And you can hear that if you want to listen to the podcast, 99.7WPRO.com. But also on that podcast page, and I did ask Ken Block, you know, he said he didn't hear the whole interview, but he will. And he will be discussing, once he is on a debate stage, Helena's role or what happened during the opioid crisis with her role at CVS. That came center stage just before I came on the air. With an interview that I, truth be told, it was, you know, the gentleman, the lawyer, was talking to Gene about his you know, prosecution with Meta and Facebook and how it affects children. And so I was sort of doing other things. And then all of a sudden he launched into this whole situation about Helena Foulkes and her very well-used explanation of her role during the opioid crisis, because it should be a big negative, and it obviously is a big thing for Governor McKee to go after her for, as is the broken bridge for vice versa, Helena Foulkes to go after Dan McKee. We've talked about this ad nauseum, but it did take a different turn today. And I've got to tell you, I will throw my hands up in some way, shape, or form if after 5 o'clock, there's not a press conference from the Dan McKee campaign. And why would it be after 5 o'clock? Well, it's not, he's the governor 9 to 5, for example. Not that he's punching a clock, but you can't do the campaign work during the quote work day. But certainly I would think at some point later in the day, you know, someone said to me, I said, he should take that piece of Gene's interview and roll it into an ad. And by the way, it should be on WPRO, since we're giving you the gift, because if it wasn't for Gene's interview, you wouldn't have it. But then I'm reminded that I don't think the McKee campaign is spending money right now on ads. But cough it up. Go ask a rich uncle or something. We got to roll some ads out on the radio, for crying out loud. I mean, they got the biggest gift with that interview today. And we're going to play a couple of chunks of it. If the campaign for Dan McKee doesn't react, or the governor himself

0: should say, holy mackerel, listen to this. This is what I've been getting at. And nobody laid it out more clearly than this particular attorney, Mark Lanier. So I get it. It's less than 2 weeks now till the primary. And you often, you know, this is one of the reasons I say I don't like to vote early. I've only done it once, and it was to test the system. I wanted to see what it was like. And I go on primary day and election day. That's, I get a kick out of it. I like it. It gives me a good feeling. But this, to me, is one of the reasons. If you were on the fence, if you don't really know, I you know, everybody stinks, I'm going to hold my nose, and all of those things that we hear. Does this, and we're going to play it in case you're just joining now, you're saying, what is she talking about? It was Gene's interview this morning with this attorney who says, you know, basically Helena's explanation of how she tackled the opioid crisis head on, reduced the corporate opioid sales and the dispensing by nearly 40% back when it was really, really bad. She came in and kind of saved the day. He said she's full of blank. She's full of blank. So let's roll whatever you got there for me, because I know Nick Flanagan was on the fly, and we've got, I think, three different pieces of audio, and I'll take any one of them. It's on the Gene Valicenti Show this morning with attorney Mark Lanier.
1: As an outsider who was intimate with the situation, she had zero to do with that reduction. We were going after him. The DOJ was going after him. And this isn't an attack on 7,000 CVS employees. The employees didn't have a clue what was going on, by and large. It was the executive suite. It was the management level. They were the ones who were pushing, trying to get the gold. They were the ones who had the rebate cutback contracts. They were the ones who were deep in this. And with all due respect, I think she had zippo to do with any kind of a reduction.
0: Okay. He's got the scoop. He's prosecuted all these big pharmaceutical companies. He's up to his eyeballs in it. What do you do with that? He's completely negating her argument or defense. And he's the guy that's been doing all this, you know, suing, basically, across the country. He was laughing at her at one point in the interview. Let's roll another piece. I think it all stands on its own.
1: Well, she better be careful, because it's not totally over. You know, it's really hard under the law to take the CEO or to take the president's deposition. There's something called the Apex Doctrine, and you have to show that that person has information you cannot get anywhere else. Otherwise, it can become a tool for harassment. And so the law is set up that way. And candidly, we didn't need her deposition. We were able to prove by the people under her what the instructions were, what the motivations were, and what the actions were.
0: The texting line, 438-9776. Phone lines are open to you as well. 497, it's just what one guy is saying, what he thinks. I don't think the whole campaign should roll over, then that stop it. You're so simple-minded. Like I did the interview, or like I was answering the questions. That's somebody who wants Helena folks to win. Is it blowing? What did he say? I don't think the whole campaign should roll over. Obviously not. She's well ahead. It's got nothing to do with her campaign doing anything, unless she wants to go after the guy, the lawyer. It's what the McKee campaign does. Duh. Hello. They sit on this, even for a day, and waste one day when you've got, what, 13 days left? They're crazy. And then I would say, you know what? You deserve what happens. So, I mean, this gentleman is not from Rhode Island. He said, I have no business getting involved in Rhode Island politics. I don't live there. But you're going to ask him questions about what is his expertise and what is his forte and what he's been doing for years and years and years in regards to the opioid crisis. I think you could say he's got some expert advisory abilities. And we have one more from Mark Lanier.
1: If I were running that case, I'd do it off what she said, that the taped statement you played. Now she's claiming that she did that personally, that she took the actions that reduced the opioid dispensing. I know that's a joke, but if she wants to make that claim, I would absolutely put her on the stand, put her under oath, and ask her specifically what directives. Ask her to show me the documents that show she did something. Ask her for the proof behind the political claim, and I think that it would pop like a balloon.
0: Wow. Listen, I haven't heard anything like that strong. You know, sometimes people tiptoe around whatever, you know, a politician or someone with a title, and they get a little, I don't know, weird about asking tough questions, but my goodness. All right, so listen, the ball, the big old ball, the ball stamp WPRO is in the McKee campaign's court. Now, I understand that the governor's coming in tomorrow to speak with Gene. It was Gene's interview. And it all kind of folds into place. But the campaign can't waste any time. And, you know, I will be shocked. That's all. I'll be shocked if they let this lie and just become like a question in another, you know, ask the governor if somebody calls in, you know, Joe from Westminster Street to say, what did you think about that guy that Gene interviewed yesterday? I mean, if they let it just like lie there, I think the party's over. I think the party's over. 508, some of your listeners apply their emotions while listening to Rationale. She's a liar. She has no business running for governor. Maybe start small first before she tries for the highest in the state with her history. Well, I'm not saying anybody's a liar, because that's a very strong and you need to prove that. But anybody can make a statement, right? And her statement has been repeatedly that she reduced the corporate opioid sales at CVS and the dispensing by nearly 40% under her direct leadership. She said CVS tackled the opioid epidemic head on, and she implemented these strict controls. This lawyer is saying, prove it. Kind of like the basketball ticket, right? When Helena wanted the receipt, and I said the governor should have showed up at the next debate with a giant CVS receipt. Didn't take me up on that one either. It would have been a hilarious visual. So now the governor should be saying, all right, you wanted my receipt and I showed you that I paid for that basketball ticket. You show me your directives and your, supposed strict controls that you put in place. Where's the paperwork? Show me the receipts. Show me the CVS receipts. There's your creative. But wait, are they not doing any more ads? Who knows? I think the National Democratic Committee of some sort, Governor's Committee on the Democratic side, just gave, what, $120,000 to Dan McKee last week? Take the money and run. All right. Your thoughts, 438-9776, 438-WPRO. I'll take them. That was a little surprise interview with the lawyer today. Well, not a surprise, but what he said to me was a surprise. They planned to speak with him about all kinds of things. And also, education in the spotlight. And we're going to a big name coming up at 10:05. And there is a Rhode Island thread to this. It's a little wonky, but stay with me, because it has to do with, federal money coming into Rhode Island and some of the choices that we make here in Rhode Island. At the General Assembly level, governor signs off on it. We have Julie Hartman, who's the senior advisor to Education Secretary Linda McMahon. So Linda McMahon, as you know, from the world of wrestling, but is also in the Education Secretary under President Trump. She made a big speech a couple of days ago. President Trump was up there saying, we're giving control back to the parents. We're dismantling any DEI programs in schools. They had a big announcement. They had an education presentation. And Julie Hartman is the senior advisor to Secretary McMahon. So she's going to join me at 10:05. She's in town for a variety of things. I'll let her explain what she's doing. And so we scooped her up at 10:05. And then at 11:05, Representative Julie Casimiro, her name is everywhere now. Dan McGowan of the Boston Globe had a scoop yesterday in regards to she moved. July 1st, she started a resident, or, you know, she put her residence in South Carolina. She says she's working from South Carolina remotely for her constituents here in Rhode Island. She's not resigning. She just is not running again. And she's still getting paid. And some people are frustrated with that. Some people say, well, why can't she work from there? What's the big deal? We're going to hear her in her own words. The representative is going to join me at 11:05. Right now, it's 9:53.
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2: As an outsider who was intimate with the situation, she had zero to do with that reduction. We were going after him. The DOJ was going after him. And this isn't an attack on 7,000 CVS employees. The employees didn't have a clue what was going on, by and large. It was the executive suite. It was the management level. They were the ones who were pushing, trying to get the gold. They were the ones who had the rebate cutback contracts. They were the ones who were deep in this. And with all due respect, I think she had zippo to do with any kind of a reduction.
3: That is Mark Lanier, an attorney that's been heavily involved in the lawsuits involving Big Pharma and the opioid crisis. And he certainly bashed Helena Foulkes' defense of her role when she was running CVS during the opioid crisis and the 40% claim that she said, I came in and I reduced the corporate opioid sales and dispensing by nearly 40%. And he says, that's a bunch of hooey. And when she goes after Dan McKee saying, you're hurting all the employees, you're hurting CVS, he debunked that too. He said the employees had no idea what was going on, zero to do with that. So, wow, that could spiral today, or if the McKee campaign just lays down on it, then so be it. I don't know. To me, it would have been the gift in the final run here for that campaign, but we'll see what they do with it. All right, coming up, we've got the senior advisor to the Education Secretary, Linda McMahon. Her name is Julie Hartman, and also another Representative Julie Casimiro is in the news. She moved, but she's still working from South Carolina as your state rep and getting paid. So we've got a lot to cover today. Right now, 10 o'clock, let's get the news from Bill Happerman.
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4: From the Rye-High Home Improvement Specialist News Center, this is the WPR News at 10 o'clock. Good morning. Independent Ken Block tells us this morning he is encouraged and not surprised by this week's Channel 12 Emerson College poll that shows him, the Independent, outdistancing both Republicans and within striking distance of the Democrats, both Governor McKee and rival Helena Bonanno Foulkes.
5: People are anxious, they're angry, and most importantly, they really don't like the choices that they have coming into this election.
4: News Live with WPR's Tara Granahan. She's going to have Julie Casimiro on just after 11 this morning. The Boston Globe, she has moved permanently to South Carolina without resigning her seat in the General Assembly. In Plymouth, Mass, closing arguments on the way this morning. Is Lindsay Clancy a killer or a woman who had a psychotic break? Let's bring aboard ABC's Peter Haralambos, who's covering the trial.
6: Jurors will have a few options once the deliberations begin. If they conclude, as defense lawyers have alleged, that Clancy was in the throes of postpartum psychosis and unable to differentiate between right and wrong, they could find Clancy not guilty by reason of insanity. She would then be sent to a state psychiatric facility. However, if they believe Clancy was aware of her conduct, they could choose between the crimes of first-degree murder, second-degree murder, manslaughter, or acquit her entirely. Peter Haralambos, ABC News.
4: All right, Peter. Scientists now saying it was a massive ice chunk broken from a glacier that caused the devastating flash flooding in Nepal and Tibet. The death toll this morning is 350. 1,300 others are missing.
7: There's an urgent search and rescue operation now underway to find people trapped or swept away. The deadly wave sped down the mountain at more than 40 miles per hour. The energy equivalent to a 5.2 magnitude earthquake. Experts say it was triggered by a massive landslide which hit a glacier and melted tons of ice along the way.
4: Maybe she's James Longman is at the foreign desk in London. An ICE officer charged with shooting a man and lying about it in Minnesota has been released from jail in Texas after a judge refused to order his extradition. This is Christian Castro, who was released at a detention center in Brownsville. Minnesota officials believe Castro could flee to Mexico. It's been a rough stretch in a celebrity news with the passings, Dolly Parton and Tim Curry, and on Tuesday.
8: Ladies and gentlemen, Juicy J.P. Morgan!
4: After the death of J.P. Morgan, she was sort of famous anyway for a 3-year run as a judge on The Gong Show. Her family says that she passed earlier this month of natural causes. The great J.P. Morgan is gone at the age of 94. Coming up, as the WPRO news continues, traffic updates on the way, the AccuWeather forecast, that's coming up as well. Tara Granahan continues taking your phone calls next. WPR News Time is 10:04.
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18: 495 southbound remains closed at 95 in Mansfield. Traffic is being detoured off onto 95 south, and you're backed up well past Route 1. Avoid that whole area if you can. Both sides of 95 still a little bit heavy approaching and moving through the work zone at the Washington Bridge. 610 inbound slows down a bit past Dean Street heading towards 95. 95 southbound, just that right lane gets bunched up through the merge with 146 south. I'm Robin Murphy with your Right Now Traffic.
4: 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Next up from the CC. 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The WPRO AccuWeather forecast. Be more humid as we head into the afternoon. We'll get back close to 80 degrees. Another mix of sun and clouds. Shower, thunderstorm possible tonight into tomorrow. Again, we're going to stay near 80 degrees, clear through the coming weekend. It's like we'll turn less humid on Saturday and Sunday. Again, those temperatures right around 80. For the last, can you believe it? The last weekend of August is on the way. Across Rhode Island right now, our skies are sunny. All stations are reporting sunshine across the state. Our temperatures are in the mid to upper 60s to start the day. Winds are light here in Providence, Current temperature is 68 degrees. I'm Bill Haberman, WPR News. 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
3: All right, it's back to school time. The president, Donald Trump, gave a press conference of sorts and said, every public school in America, you are on notice. Kids belong to their parents, not the teachers. And knock it off with the ideologies. Let's talk about that right now with someone who is right in the thick of things at the federal level on the Tara Granahan Show.

0: Every public school in America is now on notice that if they tell a child that they're trapped in the wrong body, they are committing child abuse. And as we remove the far-left extremism from the classroom, we're taking historic action to ensure that every child in America has access to a first-class education.
1: Additionally, a record 25 states are exercising EdFlex authority, which allows them to immediately free thousands of local school districts from mountains of red tape without first having to receive approval from the Department of Education. And under President Trump's leadership, we are restoring parents' sacred role as the first decision makers in their children's lives. Children belong to their parents, not the federal government.
2: All right, you certainly know the voice of President Donald Trump, and then followed up by Linda McMahon, who is the education secretary in the Trump administration. So good morning, everyone, and welcome in at 10:09. Certainly, kids are going back to school as we speak. Maybe some of the older kids go in first. College students as well. But we're talking about the younger children. And what the president is talking about is defending parental rights. He says, like never before. And certainly we had a lot of conversations about one thing that the president is thoroughly against is talking to the children without the parents' knowledge. I don't know any instances in my personal life, but I do know others that have had children in their children's classroom, if that makes sense, that may have gone to a teacher to talk about, I feel like I'm trapped in my body and I might be a boy, but I feel like a girl. And, you know, keeping the secrecy going, that has happened. There have been lawsuits about that, even in Massachusetts, I believe, nearby. And a lot of it, you know, comes into play here with what President Trump is trying to do. Let's get some specifics. And also, there is a situation where in Rhode Island, lawmakers here passed a bill to stop the governor from making, from opting into President Trump's federal school choice program without their approval, meaning without the approval from the General Assembly. Now, I know this happened over the summer, a couple of months ago, and it has to do with the, creating a national school voucher system. I know it gets a little bit wonky here. We want to see what Rhode Island did or didn't do and how it affects, quite frankly, you, your tax dollars, and most importantly, your children. Julie Hartman is on the line. She's the senior advisor to Secretary Linda McMahon, and she joins me on the Seekonk Supply Hotline. Good morning, Julie.
3: Good morning, Tara. Thanks so much for having me.
2: Thanks for being here. You're in town. First of all, explain to people, maybe first explain what your role is in regards to the education department on the federal level, and then we'll talk about why you're here in Rhode Island.
3: Well, I'm a spokesperson for the education department and very excited to talk with your listeners about all of these things, which are so important that you just mentioned, restoring parental rights, expanding education freedom.
2: Fantastic. You just so happen to be in town. People that I know you or what, and they said, well, why don't you have her on the air? And I said, hey, listen, I'll talk about education. It's the beginning of the school year. We should all be excited. But why are you here?
3: Well, I wish I were in the Ocean State, Tara. I'm actually still here at the Education Department in Washington, D.C. But, you know, many of us here are doing a 50-state radio tour where we really want to talk to parents about some of these major changes that are coming their way this year, thanks to the leadership of President Trump and Secretary McMahon. And if I may just dive in, you know, at the top here of this segment, you were playing that clip from the White House event the other day about parental rights. And this is one of the greatest accomplishments so far of the Trump administration. Under the previous administration, there was this insidious trend in public schools where school personnel were allowed to facilitate the so-called gender transition of a child and hide that very information from their own parents. In fact, there are some state laws and certainly school policies which actually say that these students need privacy from their own parents. I'll give you an example. You know, in Maryland, there was a mother who discovered that school personnel were actually helping her child to become, her daughter, to become a boy, only when a teacher accidentally referred to that daughter to the mother. Instance really does to to put a low number on it, that I'll give you one from California. Last year alone, 300 students in California were put on what are called gender support plans without their parents knowing or giving consent to such an idea. And under President Trump and Secretary McMahon, that is coming to an end. These practices are not only patently immoral, Tara, they're also illegal. There are federal parental rights laws, which under the previous administration went unenforced, and they guarantee that parents have the right to inspect their child's education records and know what is going on inside of school walls. Secretary McMahon is a mother and a grandmother, cares so much about this issue. This has really just been an enormous push by this administration and the Department of, go ahead.
2: No, I must have misread. It was a very lengthy text message. I thought you were here touring a school. So, forgive me for that. I might be mixing up two different, situations. Obviously you wanted to talk about, transitioning with the students, but there's also a situation that I think is, I think most parents, I understand, reversing what maybe the Biden administration did and going forward with the Trump administration. So that being said, there was also talk of creating a national school voucher system, and that would help taxpayers, use $1,700, I believe it was the figure, in tax credits to fund student scholarships. But also, here in Rhode Island, our governor could have had the option to opt into a program, but the legislature kind of blocked him here in Rhode Island. If you're familiar with the tax credit program. I know it has to do with, blue states opted out, and then, the red states opted in. So it gets political, which can be a little annoying to me because a kid's education is at stake when the politicians get involved. But explain to us and the listeners how what happened with the Rhode Island situation, where really our General Assembly blocked the governor from opting into Donald Trump's school plan.
3: Yeah, so I want to give your listeners just a really brief overview of this education freedom tax credit. This represents the largest national expansion of education freedom in history. And already 30 states, both red and blue states, have opted in. And here's the critical part. There's been some misconceptions surrounding this education freedom tax credit. You know the great thing about it? If parents want to use funds to send their child to a private school, they can do that with the education freedom tax credit. But here's the crucial part. They can also have their child remain in an existing public school and obtain extra support within that public school. For example, after school programs, tutoring programs, funds for uniforms and equipment, support for a student with a disability. This benefits families, whether they attend public school or private school. It doesn't take a single dollar away from public school funding, and crucially, it doesn't cost taxpayers a dime. This is all driven by private contributions to private organizations, and it really is a slam dunk because who knows a child's needs and a child's talents better than their own parents? And so this education freedom tax credit, really starting in 2027, will give parents in the states that have opted in the ability, to choose the best education for their child. And while Rhode Island has not yet opted in, they still have time. They can opt in for the 2027 year by the end of this year. And then next year, states have to re-opt in. So if they don't do it this year in 2026 for 2027, they can do it in 2027 for 2028. But really, again, every child in this country should have this opportunity. This is not left versus right. This is about unleashing every possible opportunity for our children to reach their God-given potential and the interventions that are right for them.
2: All right. So, I appreciate it, Julie. Is there anything else? You said you're doing a radio tour. I was unaware. The point is what?
3: Well, the point is, to talk about the great work that has been achieved to restore common sense in American education, Tara. For too long, this has been captured by ideology and bureaucracy. And at the leadership of President Trump and Secretary McMahon, parents are back in the driver's seat. They have a right to know what's going on in their children's classrooms. Education freedom is expanding across the country, and states have more flexibility to really direct the interventions that work best for the children in their state. So that's really the point of this radio tour, is to talk about all of these great reforms that are so long overdue in our education system.
2: And Lynn, Julie Hartman is the you're the press person for obviously the Department of Education, but you also are an advisor to Linda McMahon, the Secretary of Education. How is it facilitated? How do you get in? It's a premise. It's an idea. I don't know. How do you do hands on? Say some schools, what in whatever state, still continue to teach what the Trump administration doesn't like, or they don't dismantle. Say one example, the DEI programs, diversity, equity, inclusion. What's the, you know, when the president says every public school is on notice, what's the outcome? What's the punishment, so to speak?
3: Well, specifically talking about the parental rights issue here, you know, again, as we were talking about, federal law mandates, this is federal law called FERPA, that parents have the right to inspect their child's education records. And so really, the federal government has the obligation to enforce the law. And for too long, under the previous administration, that law was going unenforced. And so really, this is a return to the obligation to make sure that these parental rights protections are being upheld. And, you know, as far as you were talking about certain curriculum in public schools, you know, I think what people don't understand is that the Department of Education doesn't control curriculum. It doesn't hire a single teacher. It doesn't educate right. a single child. You know, what is important is federal dollars that are going towards our states. And under this administration, federal dollars that are going to states are not going into radical and discriminatory DEI programs. They're going into things like supporting evidence-based literacy rooted in the science of reading. So, you know, there are, again, some really great reforms that are happening here at the federal level. But ultimately, you know, education decisions are really at the state level. And states really do have to, you know, focus on educating their students and doing better by their students. Because when 3 in 10 of our nation's students are not proficient in reading and math, that is an abomination. And we have to turn that crisis around. And this administration is doing everything possible to do that and has made momentous progress.
2: And so working with the state's individual departments of education, so I'm thinking of our own here in Rhode Island, and I would think, you know, I don't know they would be amenable to that, working with the, because we're a very blue Democratic state here in Rhode Island, and we tend to fight everything that the president is trying to do. We have an attorney general here who's filing all kinds of lawsuits. So how does that work?
3: Well, you know, I think one thing that we know about governors and state leaders is that they're competitive. And if you look around the country, there have been some really remarkable gains driven by state leaders. For instance, in Mississippi, there's been the Mississippi Miracle, where state leaders implemented evidence-based literacy interventions and went from really dead last or almost dead last in reading scores up into the top 20. And then once Mississippi did that, Iowa actually looked over and implemented very similar interventions, and they've driven double-digit reading gains. And so, you know, states are going to do things differently, but ultimately the point is to foster the healthy competition that really does drive innovation. And let's just be clear that the good news in education is not coming from Washington, D.C. The good news in education is coming from people who are able to innovate closest to the child. Because again, who knows children better? Is it bureaucrats sitting here in Washington, D.C., or is it the state leaders, local leaders, and crucially, parents who are there with the child and know their needs and their talents? So it's all about, you know, putting those individuals back in the driver's seat, again, critically parents, to direct their child's education.
2: Well, I agree with that, that it's at the local level and also certainly the parents. And it's always a struggle because I have a lot of teacher friends. Julie, is there anything else you want to add to this conversation? I appreciate your time.
3: Oh, well, thank you so much for having me. And again, you know, this just marks a return to common sense in American education. I especially want parents listening to know that this administration is vigorously upholding your legal and moral right to know about what's going on inside of school walls.
2: All right. I appreciate it. Julie Hartman, thanks for your time, as I said earlier, and we will maybe catch up someday soon.
3: Absolutely. Hopefully in the Ocean State, Tara.
2: Yes, exactly. I thought you were going to get a little glimpse. I was going to tell you where to go to eat. I was going to tell you a lot of things. But I think all of my text messages, I get a lot of pitches, if you will. But happy to join up with you today and have the conversation. Take care.
3: Absolutely. Thank you.
2: All right. There's a piece in there that's localized in that whole broader conversation. And people are saying to me, why would we opt out of the school choice program? We'll get into that. It does stem back from maybe June. I remember being at a time when the kids are getting out of school and now they're going back to school. But our General Assembly passed a bill that doesn't allow our governor, whoever it is, whether it's Dan McKee right now or going forward, if it's someone else, strip the power of the governor to decide whether or not to opt Rhode Island into this plan. And more than likely, it's just because they don't like things that Donald Trump does. Our General Assembly. Our representation. So we'll come back and kind of drill down on that piece of the conversation. It's 10:24.
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2: All right, would you want to... Oh, sorry, go ahead.
3: So I want to give your listeners just a really brief overview of this Education Freedom Tax Credit. This represents the largest national expansion of education freedom in history. And already 30 states, both red and blue states, have opted in. And here's the critical part. There's been some misconceptions surrounding this Education Freedom Tax Credit. You know the great thing about it? If parents want to use funds to send their child to a private school, they can do that with the Education Freedom Tax Credit. But here's the crucial part. They can also have their child remain in an existing public school and obtain extra support within that public school. For example, after-school programs, tutoring programs, funds for uniforms and equipment, support for a student with a disability. This benefits families whether they attend public school or private school.
2: Yes, and our General Assembly, our lawmakers, blocked the governor from opting into that program. So we're going to dig a little bit into that, discuss that as well. And then coming up after 11 o'clock at 11:05, Representative Julie Casimiro is going to join me. She's center stage right now in a conversation about her move to South Carolina. She's going to finish out her term from there, working remotely, and still get paid. And some people don't like it. All right, 10:30. Let's get over to Bill Haberman. We'll come back with the education talk on the Tara Granahan Show. Hi, Bill.
4: Tara, good morning to you. There's breaking sports news right now to the Women's Soccer League. The Boston Legacy have just announced they will play all of next season, 2027, at Tidewater Landing here in Rhode Island. A now-concluded long legal fight is slow to work on their permanent home in Boston. Speaking of soccer, there's where the European Football Association preparing a criminal complaint against Gianni Infantino. The FIFA chief have been accused of trying to sell off the World Cup to sponsors. Kevin Reddington telling the jury in Plymouth it was medicine and medical care that fed Lindsay Clancy. Closing arguments are underway in her murder trial today. Also just in, National Hurricane Center says Tropical Storm Dolly. What a coincidence that name is. Tropical Storm Dolly is formed in the far Atlantic Ocean. From the Seascape Lawn Care Weather Center, the WPRO AccuWeather forecast, mix of sun and cloud. A more humid afternoon is on the way with temperatures near 80 degrees. A shower and thunderstorm tonight into tomorrow. 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
5: 195 eastbound, slow moving between 95 and the Washington Bridge. Westbound, you've got moderate volume over the Washington Bridge. 95 southbound, that right lane gets bunched up through the merge with 146 south. Watch for backup hopping onto 195 east. 138 eastbound, all jammed up through the work on the Newport Bridge. In the Bay State, 495 southbound is closed at Route 1 in Plainville. Traffic being detoured off there while crews deal with a crash. 495 southbound at 9.
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3: So I want to give your listeners just a really brief overview of this Education Freedom Tax Credit. This represents the largest national expansion of education freedom in history. And already 30 states, both red and blue states, have opted in. And here's the critical part. There's been some misconceptions surrounding this Education Freedom Tax Credit. You know the great thing about it? If parents want to use funds to send their child to a private school, they can do that with the Education Freedom Tax Credit. But here's the crucial part. They can also have their child remain in an existing public school and obtain extra support within that public school. For example, after-school programs, tutoring programs, funds for uniforms and equipment, support for a student with a disability. This benefits families, whether they attend public school or private school.
4: All right, that's Julie Hartman from the federal Trump administration's Department of Education. She's the spokesperson, and she's also a senior advisor to Linda McMahon, who's the Secretary of Education.

plan. Now, you heard all the goodies that come with it from the spokesperson, right? Why did we opt out, and why did we strip the governor? Well, I can only tell you what they said to the Boston Globe. And by the way, it was going to go into effect January 1st, slated to allow public money to go toward private school tuition across the U.S. It starts next year. And I'll read this to you because it's fairly intricate. The program essentially creates the first national school voucher system, typically a red line in the sand for Democrats. This is the writings of Steph Machado from the Boston Globe. But while public money would go to private schools, it would also benefit public school students, causing somewhat of a conundrum for Democratic governors who have to decide whether to opt in. We're just fighting the Trump thing. But to what expense? And to who? At whose expense? Right? It goes on, the General Assembly sent a bill to McKee's desk this week that would block him from deciding whether to opt Rhode Island into Trump's program without their approval. McKee signed it into law Thursday. I'm not a voucher guy, he said to the Boston Globe after making the decision. But he did not pledge to opt out of the Trump program, saying he wanted to wait until the formal rules of the program are released this fall. So that's around the corner. Governor McKee said the regulations are not out yet on that. And until we see them, we don't know exactly how we might benefit from it. If we could do out-of-school strategies, tutoring strategies, then count me in. So this was part of this whole school choice program signed into law last year, part of the One Big Beautiful Bill. Soon as anybody hears that, they go, ah, Trump. It's set up as a tax credit program. It would allow private citizens to redirect up to $1,700 of their federal income taxes to a scholarship organization, which would then issue grants to students to pay for educational expenses, including private school tuition, tutoring, after-school programs, and technology costs. Every state has to decide whether to opt in. More than half of the states have done so, mostly those with Republican governors, though two Democratic governors in New York and Colorado have said they plan to participate. Massachusetts Governor Maura Healey has not yet decided. Her office said she's waiting for the federal rules to come out, which are expected this fall. So once again, Rhode Island's doing the same thing as Massachusetts. Democratic governors, I don't want to know. I don't want to touch anything that says Donald Trump, but it's going to help the kids. I don't care. But it's going to help the parents afford. I don't care. Governor McKee has a way of saying, I have to wait until, you know, I see more about it, and I got to learn more about it, and I got to wait, and I haven't seen it yet. But more than half the state said, I'll take it. Crazy. Let's see. Representative Susan Donovan. She's the lead sponsor of the bill in our state house to prevent Rhode Island from opting in. She said, regardless of how the federal voucher program is written, the effect is the same. What? And so she goes on, public funds are redirected away from public schools and into private systems beyond public oversight. Well, she obviously didn't read it because we just said you could do it either way, public versus private. And Boston Globe article, since private and parochial schools are not overseen or regulated by the state, she said it would be, quote, opening the door to massive fraud, waste, and abuse. That's one of your state reps, Susan Donovan. Now, Trump has some unlikely allies in this pitching for this program. Former Providence Mayor Jorge Alorza, Mayor Aloha, who is now the CEO of Democrats for Education Reform. Remember when he was going around doing all his interviews? That's what this is about. He's got a big, he's a CEO of Democrats for Education Reform. He's been lobbying Democratic governors to opt in to this federal program. So you've got Jorge Alorza pitching Donald Trump's program. There's a couple of strange bedfellows, right? He wrote, meaning former Mayor Alorza, he wrote an op-ed in the Providence Journal this week urging McKee to veto the Rhode Island legislation. He said it's such a no-brainer that every state should participate. Alorza said the decision is, do we want our dollars to leave the state and go to the U.S. Treasury where they will be spent on Donald Trump's priorities, or do we want the money, potentially hundreds of millions of dollars, to stay here in the state? His organization advocates for school choice, has calculated that if 168,000 Rhode Island taxpayers, that's 30% of those who owe more than $1,700, chose to redirect their taxes to the scholarship fund, it would then result in more than 200

0: $285 million going to school children in Rhode Island. Let me repeat. The General Assembly blocked it and stripped the governor of his power to decide whether to opt in. Are we ass backwards or what? Just ass backwards. I know this is a wonky story and you're like, what? She's going so... I'm trying not to go quickly. Now, Elorza, has he spoken to Helena Foulkes, who could very well be the next governor? Who knows? He said he has not spoken directly to McKee. This is Elorza, with whom he often clashed with while in office. Remember, he ran up to him and said, you got to talk to the people. And the state trooper had to say, hey, buddy, move on. That was about education. So they've clashed in the past. But he has donated to Helena Foulkes. That's his primary challenger. So Elorza is with Helena. Now, a spokesperson in regards to all of this for Foulkes says if she becomes governor, she would opt out of the Trump program. Because, you know, it's a big, scary orange man. We don't want our school children to get $285 million here in Rhode Island. Why would we want that? It's attached to the Trump name. Is that sick or what? It's kind of the only reason why I really wanted to talk to that last guest that I had. If she could shed a little light on this. Because, quite frankly, I was confused as why would you not want this? Redirecting funds to go back to the kids. And I'm with Mayor Elorza, of all people. It says, or it's going to go back to the U.S. Treasury. Take the money and run, Rhode Island. Oh, no. Trump's name is attached to that. It's free federal money. We're so stupid. Yeah. 575, Trump derangement syndrome is alive and well. It sure is here. I mean, I get it. This is not a very sexy argument to try to go and pick up the phone and call your state legislator. But you should. You should. Tom's in Massachusetts. If you're still there holding, hi, Tom.
1: Yeah, Carol, I enjoyed your last guest. And if we go back to around 2016, there was a talking head on the MSNBC. Her name was Melissa Perry Harris, I believe, or Harris Perry. Anyway, they would put her on an ad talking about we should start viewing our children in the collective. And thank God in 1978, I took Russian history my senior year in high school. And what I learned in Russian history back then, when it was called the Soviet Union, that children were considered part of the state. And the Soviet Union encouraged their children that if the parents talked bad about the government, it was your duty to basically rat out your parents. And what I look at the big picture of what's happened with this country in public education. When you have grown adults encouraging kids to explore their sexuality when they haven't even gone through puberty, there's something very wrong with that. And I'm not trying to put down anybody that is homosexual or bisexual. That's, you know, you pick 100 people, you're going to have a certain percentage that'll be that way. That's just a fact. And I don't care if we go back to the times of Christ, but the point being is that it should not be pushed by adults. It should be allowed to children to just evolve in who they want to, who they think they are, what they are. And this nonsense about going behind parents' backs and, you know, saying, well, this is between you and me. I'm glad to see the Trump administration has finally put its foot down with regards to public education.
0: You know, Tom, when I feel like that wave crested, so to speak, you know, you'd get on social media and maybe it's all this craziness about algorithms and things like that. But I at one point, there were all these, I think they're teachers, you know, I don't know who to believe when they just putting on an outfit and going, recording themselves and then spreading it to the whole, you know, internet world, and it would be that this is, you know, I'm a teacher in the classroom and you can talk to me. And there's one guy in particular, I can't think of his name, and he was very creepy. I don't even know if he was an actor. I don't know. I have no idea. He'd say, kids, you can talk to me if you're afraid of your parents. And it was very creepy, and he had like weird makeup on. And I don't see any of that. I rarely don't see any of that, hardly at all. I don't know if that just, you know, it just became a thing, and then it sort of had its crest, and now it's ebbing away. Does that make any sense at all?
1: Well, I'm going to disagree with you on that, because okay. In 2022, I was in Foxborough. That's where I grew up. I thought, you know what? It's the afternoon. The kids are out of school. Why don't I go and find out what my class ranking was? Because I was a terrible student. And I know that's back when we had levels 1, 2, 3, and 4. Okay. I was always level 3, 3 and 4. Okay. I shouldn't have gone to high school. I should have gone to trade school. But anyway, I went into the office, signed in, and they said, go to the guidance office. The lady at the guidance office says, oh my God. She says, I'd have to go through this CD file and it would take me hours to figure out. And I said, don't worry about it. Don't worry about it. I said, do you mind if I walk the halls and reminisce a little bit? She goes, be our guest. So I go up to the second floor of Foxborough High School, where the old English department was, and thinking about my old teachers, and on the walls was just plastered all of this nonsense about LGBTQ+. And I mean, these were like the students did these things. And there was one thing on there that I am black, you cannot make me white. Well, I had family relations that were biracial kids of both black and white parents. And I'm thinking, what is going on here? And this is a well-to-do suburban town. And so I'm going to disagree with you on that, that there's just something very wrong with regards to the teachers union nationally, the National Education Association. And we didn't have that back in the 70s. You can thank good old Jimmy Carter for installing basically a bunch of leftists trying to steer this country towards a socialist utopia, in my opinion. But I'm glad to see Trump is putting the genie back in the bottle, so to speak. And I support it 100%. Reading, writing, and arithmetic, and all I can tell you is that eighth graders in China are excelling in calculus. And we've got eighth graders in public schools that are being taught how to put a condom on a damn banana. So... Well, tell me where I'm wrong.
0: I hope you're wrong, Tom. Thanks. Yeah. The free federal money. Rhode Island says, no, we're not going to opt in. We don't want your stinking free money, because it's attached to Donald Trump. It's the kookiest thing ever. Why people can't put certain things aside. You might not like the guy. You might not like what he said. You might not like... whatever, but it's free federal money for our students. So remember that. It's election time. Remember that. Look up how your state senator, look up how they voted. Remember that. They're going to come to your door. Probably not a lot of them, because there's a lot that are uncontested. They don't have a race, so you'll never see them, but you can pick the phone up and call them. 438-9776. It's 1052.
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2: So a very interesting conversation with the spokesperson for the Department of Education in Washington. She was making the rounds, apparently, Julie Hartman. So we'll podcast her. A lot of you are texting me how, you know, you can't believe that we're giving up federal funding for our students because it's a Trump initiative. And it's really kind of sickening that it goes red state, blue state. So apparently the kids don't count. You know, it's election time. When do the kids count? 647, tobacco money gone, opioid money gone, COVID money gone, now Meta money gone, $16 billion budget, really? Well, it's about 15. But, you know, throw in the lack of federal funding for our education that we're just going to turn our nose up at. Throw in the Superman money. You know, they're going to run to the big scary orange man and try to get Superman building money. But they won't take it for free for the kids' education. How do you balance that in your brain? 438-9776. 529. Hi, Tara. Another classic case of elected non-representatives. Yeah, I don't know who they're representing. Not the kids in school. 774. It's time for Trump to cut off federal funds to these blue commie states. Ah! Listen, we're going hat in hand, apparently, for the Superman building. Because that's so important. That's really going to bring it all in to Rhode Island. Put us right up over the top. Hey. All right. Representative Julie Casimiro was highlighted in a Boston Globe article yesterday, Dan McGowan in his column. She moved to South Carolina. Now, obviously this session is on a break, recess, whatever you want to call it. We have a part-time legislation. She's going to ride out her term. She's not running for re-election, but she's not resigning either. And she's going to join me at 11:05. Because people are saying, well, how do you represent the people and still get paid if you don't live here? Now, it's been discussed already. She can work remotely and finish out her term. And she's willing to talk to me about it, to talk to you about it. So we're going to have her on at 11:05 or shortly right after the news with Bill Haberman. It's 11 o'clock.
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3: From the Rye High Home Improvement Specialist News Center, this is the WPR News at 11 o'clock. Closing arguments in the books now. Lindsay Clancy's lawyer, Kevin Reddington. The lawyers have their final say before the jury in Plymouth.
4: Respected nurse. Wife, friend, mother, should have kept drinking, huh? That was a big deal, wasn't it? Remember that? We're just going to assassinate this young lady in every which way we can.
3: The Commonwealth now taking its final turn. They're expected to tell the jury that Lindsay Clancy knew right from wrong when she strangled her three kids in 2023. Coming up, as Tara mentioned, after this news update, going to hear from Julie Casimiro, the North Kingstown state representative, reported by the Boston Globe to have permanently moved to South Carolina without resigning her seat in the General Assembly. Again, she's going to join Tara coming up immediately after this news update. Ken Block earlier telling us that he is encouraged and unsurprised. A new Channel 12 Emerson College poll that puts him ahead of both Republicans running for governor and within striking distance of both Democrats Dan McKee and Helena Bonanno Folks.
5: People don't like their choices. There's a whole bunch of undecideds, and the unfavorable ratings of the candidates is extraordinary.
3: Well, scientists now believe that it was a massive ice chunk broken off from a glacier that caused Wednesday's devastating floods in Nepal and Tibet. Over 350 are dead and 1,300 are missing.
6: Areas where homes and businesses once stood are now buried under mountains of mud and debris, with at least 1,300 still unaccounted for, including 65 Americans, and that number is expected to rise. 22 of the missing were in a group from Tennessee. who were taking part in a spiritual pilgrimage.
3: That's ABC's James Longman at the Foreign Desk in London. Back in New England, words in from Connecticut. Lawsuit's been filed against the Tradition March in Kalshie. Illegal sports gaming. This comes just a day after the Red Sox joined a group of major league teams in making Kalshie their official prediction partner. Both Massachusetts and Connecticut have accused that site of offering illegal sports gambling. Coming up, as the WPRO news continues, traffic updates on the way, the AccuWeather forecast, that's coming up as well. Tara Granahan continues taking your phone calls next. WPR News Time is 11:03.
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17: 195 eastbound, brief slowdown between the highway and the Washington Bridge. Westbound, moderate volume past Broadway. Both sides of 95, busy but moving in and out of downtown Providence. Northbound, a little bit heavy past Route 10 in Cranston. 138 eastbound, jammed up through the work on the Newport Bridge. Watch for backup. Both sides of 114 on the Mount Hope Bridge. 495 southbound remains closed at Route 1 in Plainville. Traffic being detoured off there while crews deal with a crash down at 95. I'm Robin Murphy with your Right Now Traffic.
3: 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Here's meteorologist Joan Lundberg now with the WPRO AccuWeather Forecast.
18: Intervals of clouds and sunshine today and becoming more humid. High 81. Remaining mostly cloudy and humid tonight with a shower or thunderstorm in places, low 69. Mostly cloudy, warm and sticky tomorrow with a shower or thunderstorm mainly in the afternoon. Tomorrow's high 80. With WPRO's exclusive AccuWeather, I'm meteorologist Joe Lundberg.
3: Wind's starting to pick up there. Southerly winds gusting near 20 along the coast. Our temperature's mid to upper 70s right now across Rhode Island. In Providence, current temperature now 77 degrees. I'm Bill Haberman, WPRO News. 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
0: All right, 11:07. Welcome back to the program. We're jamming a lot into this 9 to noon slot today, so I appreciate everybody listening in and commenting on the texting line, calling in as well. Shifting gears just a little bit here. There was a story in the Boston Globe by Dan McGowan just yesterday, and it's caused a bit of a buzz for a state representative who decided to move to a nice warmer place and it's South Carolina. And it's Representative Julie Casimiro, a Democrat. She's been representing North Kingstown and Exeter since 2017. And she confirmed to Dan McGowan that although she's a sitting Rhode Island lawmaker, she plans to serve out the remainder of her term in South Carolina. And she made her primary residence South Carolina as of July 1st. So she's been, assumingly, working remotely from her new home in South Carolina. So let me get right to it. People wanted to talk to her. I've got her on the line on the Seekonk Supply Hotline. Representative Julie Casimiro, happy to chat with you on this Thursday. Good morning, Rep.
2: Hi, Tara. Can you hear me okay? I'm 1,000 miles away.
0: That was pointed out in the article. All right, listen.
2: And you're right. It is warmer here. It's 91 degrees.
0: Oof, that's too warm for me. But I'm sure it'll be a lot nicer in, you know, November and December.
2: Yep.
0: All right, listen. I like me some South Carolina. What was the intention to move there? You retired there?
2: Retiring here, yes.
0: How come?
2: I just wanted to go to a warmer climate. There's no, like, hidden agenda. It's just that we like the area, and this is where we want to make a form of, have our retirement.
0: Well, listen, you're not the first Rhode Islander to say it's really costly to live here. You know, they're taxing my Social Security. They promised to take it away, but they still are. They won't roll back the gas tax. They won't give us a sales tax break. But you're part of Representative Casimiro, and you're kind
2: Believe
0: of bucking
2: me.
0: Your own system.
2: I supported taking away the tax on Social Security. 100% supported that. I'm not the decision maker.
0: All right. Well, you know, your record stands as your record stands, and we could paw through that. But I think the point of the whole conversation is you're not here, and you are a Rhode Island state rep.
2: Mm-hmm.
0: I remember, it's funny, before I reached out to you, the last text I have with you, you were kind of clarifying and correcting me, saying, you know, you get the last text ahead. You wrote, I'm not seeking re-election, and I'm not resigning.
2: I'm not seeking re-election. I remember that.
0: Yeah. And I said, you know, thanks for letting me know. So this was a plan, right? You must have had, that was back in May, and you moved on July 1st. So just walk me through the thought process.
2: Okay. So I don't think that's first of all, I want to say, I think there's a whole lot of fuss being made over nothing. The Rhode Island General Assembly is a part-time body. We're not in session right now. If I was if I was back in Rhode Island, I would not be at the State House. What am I missing as the state legislator? I'm missing a photo op with Dan McKee, which I would have missed anyway. So I'm not seeking re-election, but if I was, I would be home knocking on doors. So I don't have to knock on doors. And my husband and I decided this is going to be our plan, although our home was ready 2 months earlier in South Carolina than we expected. Because I'm not seeking re-election, why would I have to stay there? I did my 6 months plus a day in Rhode Island. I am still working on constituent in issues from my kitchen in South Carolina. In fact, when you texted me this morning, I was working on State House work.
0: Okay.
2: I am coming back in September for some unfinished business, and I will be back in the fall if we have a fall session. I think Dan McGowan, and I talked to him the other day, I asked him why he was making a story out of this, and he said someone flagged it for him. So I'm sure, if I had to guess, that someone is someone who I pissed off.
0: Okay. Also in that article, however, he calls it an unusual decision to remain in office because Casimiro will continue to be paid $794 and change every 2 weeks for the rest of the year in her role as the, in the part-time legislature, which wrapped up its regular session in June, but could return this fall to vote on Governor Dan McKee's nominee to the state Supreme Court. That's what you say about the September. There's something going on in September?
2: So September, I have meetings with my providers. I think if anything happens, it will be after the election. If we have to come back and vote for a judge who I was really hoping would have been Joe Sakachi. But if, I think if we come back and vote, it will probably be after the general election. And I'll be happy to come back and vote. But one of the things that the point that wasn't made is if I resign this position whenever, July 1st or whatever, there's no time for a special election. So the people in District 31 would have no representative in the House of Representatives. So who's going to do the work of the people in District 31 if I resign? I'm doing the work of for the people in District 31 right now as we speak from my house, my kitchen in South Carolina, and not my kitchen in North Kingstown. I think it's a whole lot of fuss being made about nothing.
0: So, Representative Julie Casimiro, it sounds like you're saying there's not a lot to do when you are not in session. It's a part-time legislature. If you get a phone call or two, you try to help the person with whatever. My neighbor's sewer pipe is leaking into my yard or something like that.
2: Yep, exactly. I'm doing the exact same thing I would be doing if I was in my kitchen in Rhode Island. That's what it comes down to.
0: Okay, so... You know, this is all spelled out in this Boston Globe article, and I have to give Dan McGowan credit for bringing it to our attention. You say it's a whole lot of fuss about nothing. You know, I heard my colleague yesterday, and it was wide open and multiple times on the air. I don't know if you're still listening to WPRO on our app. You can download it in South Carolina.
2: I listened to you all morning.
0: Oh, thank you. I don't know if you heard yesterday, Dan York called you a thief. Do you feel like you shouldn't be taking the money?
2: Then what happens if I don't do the work? What happens to the District 31 constituents if I don't do the work? Dan York is a self-proclaimed cheerleader for Dan McKee. It's no secret I'm an outspoken critic of the governor, whether it be through oversight and having so many of his departments come in front of us or my own personal views. In fact, I was an early supporter of Helena Folks. So it's no... Dan York to be saying that. It's just he's grabbing a headline and he's helping his buddy Dan McKee.
0: But there are people that agree with Dan York that say she shouldn't be taking the money. She doesn't live here anymore. Just resign. And if not a lot is happening in the off season, then just let the chips fall where they may.
2: Well, so, Carrie, you were once my constituent.
0: Yeah.
2: Something awful happens to you and you wanted to reach out to your state rep and I'm not there. What would you do?
0: I've never made a phone call to a state rep or a state senator. I'd probably have to figure it out on my own. But that's just me.
2: I'm talking to my constituents who are having problems with things on the bridge because his truck is going over the maximum amount of tonnage. I mean, I'm sitting down here doing Rhode Island's business. It's just that I happen to be doing it in South Carolina. Living in the state, I lived in the state for my 6 months plus a day. Dan York, because of my outspokenness with McKee, Dan York made a big deal about this.
0: All right. I didn't know how outspoken you were about the governor or who you want to be. So I don't know if that's, you know, party politics or what have you.
2: Oh, I think it's petty party politics. I had an op-ed in published by Go Local on July 4th, and it was pretty frank, and I pretty much told the truth about what it's like working with the governor's office and working with Dan McKee, and it was pretty to the point, and I'm sure that it upset some people, and I'm sure that is why Dan York was making such a big deal about it.
0: But to York's point, should you still be, you are still on the books, but should do you feel a certain way when you hear people say, well, she moved. She's not in Rhode Island. She's not dealing with Rhode Island issues. She doesn't have to deal with the broken bridge. She decided to go to a more affordable state where she's got less taxes to pay. She's going to live a better life, even though she was representing us here in Rhode Island. How can she still collect the money? That's a sticking point for people, whether it's not a lot of money, but it's money.
2: Tara, you know what? No one gets richer working at the state house, unless, of course, you are like one of the governor's assistants. But like, it's, we're talking about $19,000 a year. Dan McGowan reported the number $700 every 2 weeks. And then I will tell you this, I had to shut down my Twitter account because people were slamming me from moving to South Carolina and they don't want me to ruin their blue state. I'm like, people have to understand the bigger picture. Like, I don't think people understand that it's a part-time General Assembly. We get paid peanuts. I mean, I think it's people are just not understanding the whole picture. Now, let me, I know that Jason Knight was on Dan York yesterday. He thought I should resign. If anyone should resign, it's Jason Knight. He's still on the books in the Rhode Island General Assembly. And you know what he's doing all summer? He's campaigning. He's getting paid to campaign. I'm getting paid to do constituent work. Who should resign here?
0: So you have no intention of resigning?
2: Nope, none.
0: Okay. Are you getting any pressure from your own constituents that say, you know what, you left us, so, you know, you should just resign?
2: A couple of Republicans did, but that was it. They're not going to vote for me anyway, so I really don't pay attention to them. But I don't think that, I think it's all political pettiness, to be honest with you. I don't think there's a story here. I'm still doing the work of my constituents. I'll be back in September, and I'm going to be back if we have a fall session. So, like, I don't understand. Like, right now, if I was in Rhode Island, I'd be doing the exact same thing I'm doing right now. There's no difference in what I'm doing here or what I would have been doing there, except missing a photo op with the governor.
0: So we've got a few months left in the term, in the year. So as of January 1, are you without? You're still getting health benefits, right?
2: Only until December 31st.
0: Okay. And was there any timing with this whole, you know how we say people go to Florida for 6 months and a day, then you don't have to pay Rhode Island taxes. Is that your situation with South Carolina?
2: Not at all. That was my situation with serving in Rhode Island General Assembly. Not at all.
0: But you moved on July, you moved in on July 1st. Isn't that the
2: We actually closed out our home in February.
0: Okay.
2: Because unlike Rhode Island, building down here is very efficient, and we were able to build a home 2 months later than they thought it was going to take.
0: Okay, so, but what's the July 1st date then? Isn't that when you started your South Carolina residency?
2: I haven't really established residency except that I own a home here. I haven't gone and changed my driver's license. I haven't gone and changed the license plate on my car. I haven't done any of that yet. July 1st was the date we closed on a North Kingstown home.
0: Okay. So, all right. So
2: there was no conspiracy theories behind it. It's just the fact that it happened sooner than we wanted because the builder was so good. I'm retiring. I had a constituent call me like, what happened? I go, what do you mean what happened? You're leaving, what happened? I go, I'm retiring. That's all it is, I'm retiring.
0: Well,
2: and if I resign, then the constituents in District 31 have no one in House of Representatives representing them for any upcoming votes or any work that they need done. And I thought that was the better way to go.
0: Well, some people say just resign and give us, you know, and don't take your benefits for the rest of the year if you don't live here anymore, and don't take your pay.
2: So then you want me to stop working? And leave the constituents in District 31 high and dry? Is that what the state of Rhode Island wants me to do? I couldn't do that. I could not leave the District 31 without representation in the House. And if votes come up, you never know what's going to come up. You never know what's going to come up, and I'm still doing the work.
0: I feel like this didn't dawn on you when you made this decision. And I'm not saying it in any way, shape, or form. I don't think you expected this backlash. I think you just thought.
2: No, I did not.
0: Because you posted all over the place. You know, hey, we're retiring to South Carolina in July. We love the weather. The people are super nice.
2: When I announced my not seeking re-election, Ian Donis said I was retiring to South Carolina. This was not a secret. But I think someone who I may have angered politically is making a big deal about this.
0: So the bottom line is State Representative Julie Casimiro is staying State Representative Julie Casimiro for Exeter and North Kingstown until the term is over.
2: Right. Correct.
0: All right. Anything else you want to add to this whole conversation?
2: I'm still working down here. I'll be back in September, and I'll be back in the fall session. So I don't know what else to add, except I think this is political pettiness.
0: Well, you know, I'm getting... I actually have no idea what your package includes, but I'm getting people that I'm sure spent some time up at the State House that say that the health benefits alone is like a $30,000 package.
2: I don't have a family plan. I don't have any kids. I have single coverage. So they can say all they want. I have single coverage. My husband has his own coverage. I don't understand what the big news story is here. I really don't, except I think it's political pettiness.
0: All right, you're on the record. Representative Julie Casimiro, enjoy South Carolina.
2: Tara, thank you. Come down and visit me anytime you want.
0: Well, I'm a very busy middle-aged woman at this point.
2: I'm very busy, too, and I'm retired. But anyway, anytime you want to come down, please do.
0: Take care.
2: Thank you.
0: Okay. I think everybody knows I don't go visiting people in politics. That's kind of like a Joe Shikarchi line. How is your family doing? Come down and visit me. All right. You heard her. She's staying on the books. She's riding out the term. She's living in South Carolina. She says she's still doing her constituents' works. What say you? 438-9776. It's 1123.
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0: Well, talking to Vlad from Roman Jewelers, and as always, he will tell me, you can't believe how many people come in here, and they're shocked to find out how much they can get for their jewelry, the stuff they're not wearing, things they're not using. 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Those prices are still high, high, high. And Vlad's the best. Nice guy. Providing a comfortable atmosphere for all of his clients. You can head there and see what it's worth. And you will be surprised. 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If you prefer to set up that appointment, just give him a call. 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
0: All right. Interesting convo with Representative Julie Casimiro causing quite a stir. Hotline. So, excuse me. Texting line is hot. Texting line is hot. Not a lot of people approving of the way that Representative Casimiro is looking at her move. Let me go right to the phone. Steve's in a car in WPRO. Hi, Steve.
9: Hey, good morning, Tara. How are you doing?
0: Good. How are you?
9: Hey, not too bad. I don't know what the hell's goes on up at that state house, but this is like bizarre world listening to this lady like trying to justify living in South Carolina and being a state rep in Rhode Island. It's just, I mean, I'm not a Dan McKee supporter. I think you know that. I can't stand Dan York.
0: No. I don't want to get into Dan York. I was just throwing him a bone because he brought it out yesterday, and he said, you know, he was very strong in his beliefs, and he got the whole conversation going. I feel like I gave him a little gift.
9: Yeah, I'm just bringing it up, and she seems like she's paranoid, but, like, I'm going to come out against her, but, like, I don't support these people either. But, you know, her explanation is just bizarre. I'm like, I get it. South Carolina is financially and weather-wise a better place for you and your husband in retirement, you moved. But it's not a big deal. Most people just assume when she moved, she would resign.
0: Right, right.
9: And everybody's like, I heard her explanation, like, I can do my job. Like, you don't live here anymore. You don't represent the
0: Well,
9: district.
0: You know what else?
9: Resign.
0: Steve, she made it sound like they were not doing a lot of heavy lifting up there unless you're in a leadership role. You get to the phone a couple times.
9: Well, whatever. I mean, these are the same people that are having the No Kings protest. I mean, what more like a king? Like, she moved and she still wants to be the king of Rhode Island. Like, this is ridiculous. Like, just resign and go away.
0: Well, she's not. She's going to ride it out.
9: I mean,
0: she's very
9: apt. Does this make any sense?
0: I think just to save my own face, I probably wouldn't take this, you know, the $800 every two. I probably would have just, if I'm going to retire, I would have retired. I wouldn't cause myself this issue, but she doesn't see it that way.
9: You're a state rep in Rhode Island. You decide to retire and move to South Carolina. Like, along with selling your house, resigning your seat in the legislature goes along with that program. And to try to come on the air and explain it, I mean, it's just, I can't even believe she came on the air with you. It's just ridiculous.
0: Like, well, she did.
9: Just resign.
0: Thanks, Steve. Appreciate it. It's 11:30. Let me get over to Bill. We'll have more phone calls, more text messages on Representative Casimiro. Here's Bill Haberman.
3: How many times do we say it, Tara? Only in Rhode Island.
0: Only in Rhode Island.
3: Or maybe only not in Rhode Island.
0: Or maybe in South Carolina. Hey, listen, some people were big fans of the zooming in and phoning in the work.
3: Yeah, there you go, right, Tara?
0: Didn't it sound like they're not doing a whole heck of a lot? She's like, I can do this from here.
3: They are out of session. I mean,
0: I'm answering some phone calls.
3: It's been kind of simple just to resign. But
0: most people are blasting her for the health bennies.
3: Yeah, yeah.
0: Because that really gets people's goat.
3: Yeah. Tara, she says it is a whole lot of fuss over nothing. Julie Casimiro, she was just live here on WPRO, the North Kingstown rep, being criticized for remaining in the General Assembly despite moving full-time now to South Carolina. Right now in Plymouth, the Commonwealth prosecutor closing arguments before the jury. She says Lindsay Clancy was a functioning mom who knew right from wrong. Again, those closing arguments continue as we speak. The jury could have the case later on today. Northwestern Rhode Island is troubled up with the former Danielli, the meats processor there. A large number of rescue outside that facility, according to Channel 10. It's now called Charcuterie Artesians, just off the Broncos Highway. They say it was natural causes, the death of one-time Gong Show host J.P. Morgan. Family says she passed quietly at her home in Washington State earlier this month. She made it all the way up to the age of 94. WPR News Time is 11:32.
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11: 195 eastbound, slow moving from the highway to the Washington Bridge. Westbound gets a little heavy approaching the Washington Bridge work zone. Not a major delay, though. Both sides of 95 busy, but moving in and out of downtown Providence. Keep an eye out for midday road work, slowing things down. 138 eastbound on the Newport Bridge. 24 northbound, Sconnet River Bridge. Incident's been cleared. 495 southbound has been reopened at 95.
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2: Well, we all have very busy lives. I got the invite to South Carolina. I said, I'm a very busy middle-aged woman right now. Because guess what? We have our families to take care of. The sandwich generation. You raise your children, you hope they're doing okay, and then all of a sudden, boom, you're taking care of your parents. And that's a lot of us. And sometimes taking care of your elderly relatives and loved ones can be challenging, especially if you're working, you have a busy life, you've maybe got grandchildren, you've got commitments, travel, and there's only 24 hours in a day, right? So it's not a big deal to ask for help, really, especially when you really need it. So it's not a fault or anything like that. 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She matches your loved one with a caring and compassionate caregiver that allows your family member to remain in their own home, independent, self-reliant. 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Okay? Don't just take my word for it. Here's what Cindy had to say about the care that her mom received. Marie was our caregiver, came into our lives at exactly the right time. She visited my mom 2 to 3 times a week, and my mother absolutely adored her. And Marie brought kindness, companionship, patience, and positivity into my mother's life. She took her on walks, helped her with meal prep, grocery shopping, and light cleaning, even brought her to the senior center for exercise classes. She made a difficult chapter in our lives, so much easier. You want your own Marie? You just have to talk to Brenda Lee. 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She said, sometimes, you know, you get the cranky person who says, I don't want anybody in my house. I don't need any help. 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

0: First, she's gotten into a home in South Carolina. They sold their North Kingstown home. She and her husband are going to retire, and she will still get paid, although the session, the General Assembly is out of session, but they still get paid throughout the year. They'll come back unless there's a special election, not a special, you know, situation that calls for them to come back in. She said something's going on in September. She might come back in November, but she can easily come back, you know, cast her vote or what have you. And she's still answering the phone for her constituents. So she does not want to resign, and she's not going to give up. It's roughly $800 every 2 weeks, so $1,600 a month till the end of the year. And then she retains her benefits until December 31st. People are not thrilled with that, particularly the benefits part of it. But she's adamant about, this is where I live now, and I can still work from South Carolina. 438-9776. Anthony's in Scituate on WPRO. Hi, Anthony.
1: Hi, Tara. How are you today?
0: Good. How are you?
1: Good. I listened to this lady, Casimiro, and first of all, she said she wants to continue doing the work for District 31. And on the other hand, she said there's really nothing going on at the State House. So
0: yeah,
1: that's one thing. Second of all, she's just so cavalier about she saying it's a part-time job, but yet she's getting $800 every 2 weeks. That's a heck of a nice part-time job. I wouldn't mind getting that every 2 weeks. And second of all, the thing that really offends me is I'm paying for her health benefits, and she lives in South Carolina. That's a question that I'd really have is, how can you, it's probably a Rhode Island health benefit, right? Like Blue Cross of Rhode Island.
0: From what I understand, they get about, it's about a $30,000 a year package. But she said she's a single, you know, she's a single payer because her husband has his own insurance and she's not paying for kids.
1: Okay. But how much is a single person's plan? $14,000, $16,000? I don't know. It's up there. So that's how she's justifying it. I'm on a single plan. I don't have any kids. We shouldn't be paying for her insurance. She's not living in Rhode Island. I got to pay for my insurance, and I got to pay for some person that lives in South Carolina. That doesn't seem right to me.
0: Well, yeah. It is what it is. I mean, she doesn't have to. She says, you know, she found through, and it's a little complicated because there's another state rep, Representative Patricia Serpa, who moved, but she's still in Rhode Island, but she moved out of her district. And she said that she pointed out that Representative Patricia Serpa moved out of her district earlier this year and continues to serve, but she's still in Rhode Island, Rep Serpa.
2: Yeah.
0: And she's not seeking reelection, so she's just moved out of her neighborhood, so to speak.
1: I don't believe that's a good analogy or a good comparison at all. You know? But all right. Well, thank you. And I hope you have a great day. And you don't really need to go to South Carolina, Tara.
0: I can't. I got too much going on right now, right here in Rhode Island. Okay. Weddings, okay. Mom, everything. Yeah, no, I'm not. Yeah. That is not happening. Thank you, Anthony in Scituate. Let me go to David in Cranston on line 3. Hi, David.
3: Good morning, Tara. First time caller.
0: Great.
3: Very interesting. Yeah, I like your show. I listen to you quite a bit, you and Gene.
0: Thank you.
3: I kind of lean right, but I'm independent, and I don't think there's a big issue with her. We're carrying her health coverage for, what, 2-3 months? You know, I pay $200 and change or whatever for my health care through Medicare. So it's peanuts, really. We got the governor that just turned down the education package, or the General Assembly, I should say. I'm sorry. But I just returned from South Carolina for 2 weeks. The place is booming. People drive like normal people. They don't cut you off. It's just a whole
0: different like?
3: World, I'm telling you. You know, I lived in Warwick and drove to Cambridge every day, and it's horrible. And I go down there, it's like I was shocked. And they're telling me that it's much worse than it was 5 years ago. But getting back to her, she served 10 years. She's been good to the veterans. I'm a former Marine. You know, she's done her job. I mean, you're talking peanuts, really. I mean, what's the health care package? And break that down monthly. You know, what do we really pay for her out of taxes for the work that she's done for $19,000 a year?
0: Well, she makes it sound like, you know, when they're not in session, there's not

0: a whole heck of a lot to do, but answer a couple of questions and try to help, you know, somebody if they have an issue, you know, in her district. So it doesn't sound like heavy lifting, but they are part-time. I can't make excuses for any of this. I think she made probably a bad choice for her own reputation by not just resigning. I mean, is it worth it? You know what I mean? Is it worth it?
1: No, not really. I think she's proven a point. If she's, you know, if she maintains a residence 6 months and a day, you're still a resident. I mean, it sounds like the place went together a lot quicker. My daughter just moved down there 3 months ago, and, you know, their house was built in 3 months or so. They bang them out. They're beautiful. $407,000 for a four-bed, three-bath.
0: How much?
1: Room, the whole bit.
0: Say that again.
1: 407.
0: Wow.
1: 407.
0: Mm.
1: Imagine that. It costs you $900 here.
0: Yeah. Yeah. Oh,
1: it's,
0: I know.
1: It's just phenomenal, the difference. I mean, I can't blame people for leaving.
0: No, I don't blame her for that. I think she might have handled it. It's a messy handling of it, you know?
1: Yeah.
0: Thank you, David.
1: I agree.
0: Thank you, David.
1: Okay.
0: Don't be a stranger. Thanks for calling. Ron's in North Providence on WPRO. Hi, Ron.
2: Hi, Tara. Can you hear me?
0: Yes.
2: Yes. First of all, I want to say I've been listening to radio for like 50 years, but you are the most one I respect.
0: Wow. Thank you.
2: Now, getting to a point, please don't cut me off. I'm trying to say is, would you think the word thief is pretty bad to call somebody if they're not a thief, or you sleaze bag like they call Joe McCutcheon?
0: Well, you're going to have to take that up with whoever said that. I didn't call anybody a thief. I asked her reaction to that, because, listen, it's how some people feel. They feel like she's taking money that she shouldn't be taking, and that's their own valid opinion. But thank you for the phone call, Ron. Charles in North Kingstown on WPRO. Hi, Charles.
3: Hey, Tara. The beat goes on. This is unbelievable. I'm not a big fan of hers anyways, but my mother would say the brazenness of her attitude, you know. It's just that kills me. And just so nonchalant, you know, and she's got big ones. But the now if the session decides to go back, are we going to be paying for a flight for her? Because, or is she going to drive a day and a half back to Rhode Island?
0: I don't know.
3: That would be the next thing.
0: I would hope.
3: Yeah.
0: Yeah. No, I'm sure. Charles, brazen is probably a good word. She's not backing down. She's just kind of sucking up the criticism, and she's like, hey, I'm doing my job. If that's brazen, you know, everyone's got their own definition. Thanks, Charles. I did. Thank you. I did look up. And if, you know, Mr. AI overview is correct, Rhode Island state representatives receive 100% state paid health insurance at zero annual cost to themselves if they choose to accept the standard benefit. Very few of them say, oh, I don't need it because my husband has coverage or my wife has coverage. Very few of them. That always comes up. Who said I don't need the bennies? You know, it's usually because somebody else in the family has you covered. So it's for zero cost. And what is the value? People were saying, you know, I'm getting all these text messages. That's $30,000 a year. That's for top tier family plan. She said she's only getting an individual plan. That's $11,247, according to the Google geniuses. So she's covered until the end of the year. Monique Chartier from AnchorRising.com has called in. Hi, Monique.
4: Hey, Tara. Thank you for having the rep on. Very interesting. There is far more to this than her simply collecting a paycheck for doing a job remotely. It's just kind of telling and ironic that when she retires, she chose to move to a state that did not implement any of the expensive measures that she inflicted on Rhode Islanders for 10 years as a legislator.
0: Yeah, I kind of asked her that. I said, they don't have the Social Security tax, And she said, basically, you know, well, I did vote for getting rid of the Social Security tax, but I would have to do a deeper dive, so to speak, into her record. And I don't
4: well,
0: even know
4: I mean,
0: if...
4: But we can do it pretty easily. I mean, that's far from the only factor of a state's cost of living. She voted for all of the state budgets for the last 10 years, mm-hmm. which included all of the higher taxes and fees that they contained. She voted for net zero and all of the costly, pointless renewable energy mandates that have jacked our electric and heating bills. You know, in short, she spent 10 years increasing Rhode Island's cost of living. But when she goes to retire, she fled the state so quickly she couldn't finish out her term as a legislator in state. And she's moving to a state with a lower cost of living, one that did not implement any of the costly measures that she voted for as a legislator. I'm still laughing that she said that, that South Carolina's regulations, building regulations, are less. And so she was able to get her new house built quicker.
0: Quickly, right.
4: I mean, quickly, right. So what did she do while she was in Rhode Island to lessen building regulations to help Rhode Islanders? So the whole thing is, I mean, I think she basically, in one fell swoop, she repudiated her entire record as and everything that she voted for. I cannot find her anything other than a hypocrite, a really serious hypocrite.
0: No, you know, you said it stronger than I did. So I appreciate that, Monique. You know, I said to her, well, you know, you've kind of bucked your own system. I think that's what I said.
4: Yes.
0: And she didn't really have too much to say about that, except I did vote for the, what did she say? I did vote for, you know, to end the Social Security tax. But you're right.
4: Yes.
0: I mean, if you're voting for the budget over and over again, yeah, this is what we're left with, and go enjoy South Carolina.
4: Exactly.
0: She would have, it would have been for her own. I mean, I don't know how many people care. Liz, she doesn't seem like she doesn't seem to care. It doesn't sound like she cares too much about what people are thinking right now. Because I'm telling you, she's not getting a lot of positive feedback. I don't think I have one text message that says, well, good for her. She can do her work from home. You know, her new home in South Carolina. I don't have anyone saying that. So
4: no.
0: She opened up the can of worms.
4: Let the record show that one caller did defend her, I believe. One caller to you did defend her, Tara.
0: Oh, okay.
4: So let's be clear about that.
0: Okay. That's one. You should see the texting line. Listen, she thinks it's petty politics. Now, see, in my mind, I'm thinking the optics of it all, right? So why not let the husband go down or however that works? Just finish your time out here. Like, time it out better. And then you only have a couple
4: of
0: months, you know?
4: Yes, yes.
0: But
4: that's what would have been to have done.
0: I really don't, by listening to her, and, you know, the last caller said how brazen, but I don't think she thinks of it that way at all. And I'm not trying to be, Dr. Phil here. I'm just listening to the person, and I don't think she thinks it's a problem at all. She thinks it's somebody else's problem. And that's kind of funny to me. Yeah, I mean, interesting funny, you know, not funny, but... Yeah, thanks, Monique. I appreciate it.
4: Thank you, Tara.
0: Thank you. Someone said, is she going to use the legislature's money, that money that they allowed them to put in a security system in her new home in South Carolina? I hope not. I don't know. It's for your home. Did it specify that you have to still be in Rhode Island? Or could it be your other home? Talk about opening up a needless can of worms on yourself. 617, when is the last time a politician cares what we think? 774, the General Assembly is self-absorbed. Monique is 1,000% correct. Go, Monique. She's played a role in keeping this place down, then jumped ship. Insulting. Bingo, Monique. Hopefully she doesn't ruin South Carolina, too. You know, I didn't ask. It was on my list, but I didn't ask her if she's going to run for any kind of office in South Carolina. She says she's retiring. She and her husband. So I don't know what the General Assembly looks like there, if she would ever get involved. A state representative that doesn't live in the state she represents can't be okay. Well, there's certainly some irony in it, because the word representative is in there. She says she can do it from afar, and she's not budging on that. Now, let me just say this. I asked for the Speaker of the House on this. You know, he's got the big, big role up there. And they basically said, just talk to the representative herself. She can explain. And I said, okay, but, you know, usually we should go to the guy at the top or the gal at the top to say, like, is this cool with you? Right? But the new speaker doesn't seem to like the media. So there's that part. It's 11:54.
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1: 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All right, hey. I said by the end of the day, the McKee campaign has to address Gene Valicenti's interview this morning. They put out a press release. They should have a press conference. Because quite frankly, who's reading the press release except us? All right, we got a lot to do tomorrow, too. So, see you at 9 o'clock. Be there, be square. The Matt Allen Show is next. Appreciate you and all the text messages, too. Thank you, Nick Flanagan. Here's Bill with your headlines. It is noontime.
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3: From the Ryhi Home Improvement Specialist News Center, this is the WPR News. It is noontime. Closing arguments continue right now in Plymouth at Lindsay Clancy's murder trial. Jennifer Sprague is the prosecutor for the Commonwealth.
4: This case is not about our mental health system or how it treats women or what's in the DSM-5 and what's not. That's a distraction to get you angry and passionate about an important issue. But an issue that's not on trial here.
3: Meantime, defense lawyer Kevin Reddington in his closing arguments accusing the Commonwealth of assassinating Lindsey Clancy. State Representative Julie Casimiro is calling it a lot of fuss over nothing. She has moved permanently to South Carolina without resigning from the General Assembly.
5: If I resign, then the constituents in District 31 have no one in House of Representatives representing them for any upcoming votes or any work that they need done. And I thought that was the better way to go.
3: Ms. Julie Casimiro tells WPR's Tara Granahan she can serve out the remainder of her term remotely from South Carolina. Scientists are saying it was a massive ice chunk broken off from a high-altitude glacier caused the devastating flash flooding in Nepal and Tibet. The death toll now 350, with more than 1,300 missing.
6: There's an urgent search and rescue operation now underway to find people trapped or swept away. The deadly wave sped down the mountain at more than 14 miles per hour, the energy equivalent to a 5.2 magnitude earthquake. Experts say it was triggered by a massive landslide which hit a glacier and melted tons of ice along the way.
3: ABC's James Longman reporting this morning. He's at the foreign desk in London. A ICE officer charged with shooting a man and lying about it in Minnesota has been sprung from a Texas jail. Judge refusing to order his return to Minnesota. Prosecutors in Minnesota believe that the agent could fly to Mexico. In sports, the Boston Legacy have announced they'll be making Tidewater Landing here in Rhode Island. They're home for a second season. All of their home games will be played in Pawtucket, even though a now long concluded legal fight is leading to a delay in the work at White Stadium, which is the eventual permanent home for the women's professional soccer team. They say it should be ready for the 2028 season. Coming up as the WPRO news continues, traffic updates on the way, the AccuWeather forecast, that's coming up as well. Matt Allen takes your phone calls next. WPR News time is 12:02.
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17: 195 eastbound, still pretty slow moving right from 95 heading out to the Washington Bridge. Westbound, moderate volume past Broadway. Both sides of 95, watch for brake lights hopping onto 195 east. Southbound 95, little under the speed limit past Branch Ave heading for the 610. Midday work slowing things down. 95 southbound just over the line in Connecticut, so watch for brake lights there. 138 eastbound is all backed up, getting through the work being done on the Newport Bridge. I'm Robin Murphy with your right now traffic.
3: 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The WPRO AccuWeather forecast this afternoon. It's going to be more humid. Temperatures will hold again close to 80 degrees. Shower thunderstorm will arrive tonight into tomorrow. Again, back to 80. Looks like we dried out for the weekend as well with lower humidities. Again, last weekend in August, those temperatures going to hold at around 80 degrees. Let's call it a mix of sun and clouds. And certainly more humid as you step out there, with temperatures generally in the mid to upper 70s across Rhode Island. In Providence, current temperature now 80 degrees. I'm Bill Haberman, WPR News. 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
27: Hey, ladies and gentlemen, welcome to the Matt Allen Show. Hey, yesterday I made a case to you yesterday, or just explained my thoughts on something when it came to the polling data that came out of the Channel 12 poll. And we're discussing the negatives on the impact of the negative cases that were being made by each candidate towards the other. So in other words, you know, how impactful was Governor McKee's handling of the bridge to people's perception of him? That kind of thing is the kind of thing they were measuring, right? You know, what do you think about his handling of the Washington Bridge versus what do you think of Helena Folks' handling of the opioid crisis? And it seemed like in that people were more down on Governor McKee on the bridge thing than they were down on Helena Folks for the CVS, opioid crisis. And I said it made sense because, well, you know, I don't think people will automatically. First of all, they're different things, and they're impacting people directly in different ways, right? You're not going to have as many people directly impacted by an opioid addiction, right, as you would people who had to drive over that bridge every day. So there's a, you have a scope issue. But then you also have, I think that those addiction issues and opioids specifically depend on, you know, how a person you might, if you know somebody, how they get addicted to the opioid, and then who you blame. And there's a multi-layered blame scheme when it comes to the prescription opioid abuse situation, where there's doctors involved, there's pharmacists involved, and then you get the company that the pharmacists work for. It's a multi-layered thing. So I think people find that there's complexity in that, and blaming, you know, Helena Foulkes for her time at CVS directly is, gets a little bit more complicated. And so people may not necessarily, you know, go there as if, you know, blame somebody directly for their death to that one person, like the governor tried to do during his debate. I thought that that was a bad move when he brought that up about the fisherman. I thought that that could make him look like he's using a death for political purposes, which he was. But, you know, you can do that without looking like you're doing it. But I'll tell you what. When you hear the lawyer, one of the lawyer who's involved in one of the opioid cases with Gene earlier today, this guy, Mark Lanier, I think his name is. I heard this interview and I heard his presentation of the culpability of Helena Foulkes in this, in these cases is, has been, is way more impactful than anything the governor's been able to do. In the middle of the debates, the governor, you know, sometimes he stammers a little bit. He's not the best salesman for his own points of view in a lot of ways. And so I don't think he's really, I mean, it's obviously taken a somewhat of a toll on her. In terms of her public public opinion on her. But when I heard this interview earlier today on Gene's show, I'm sitting there driving. I'm like, whoa. I said to myself, if the McKee administration doesn't make a commercial out of this interview, I don't know. I said, I shouldn't say administration, campaign. If the McKee campaign doesn't make hay with this interview, I don't know what to tell you. Because I'm listening to this, and you've got the attorney who is suing these companies, specifically in this CVS case, involved in this stuff, and he's making claims and talking about how she's full of crap and all this other directly. Now, they obviously paid attention to it. To some case, they put out the campaign put out a press release with a transcript of the interview. And if they let that go like that, if that's the end of that for them, they're crazy. You got 2 weeks as of yesterday for your voting to come out. And this is the kind of thing, that is, it could be a game changer in terms of putting the dent into her campaign that you might need. Because I don't think that, well, I'm going to play it for you. We'll play Gene's, it was a brilliant interview. Gene went, we're going to actually use it again later on. We're going to talk to Brian Lamoureux from Providence College. He's a social media attorney. He's a private practice attorney, but he's also a professor at Providence College. And we're going to talk to him about the Meta settlement. The Meta settlement's interesting. Forget the money part of it. The money is actually relatively very small. But the changes to the social media companies are really interesting. So we'll talk to Brian about that later on. Brian, it's funny, the Telegraph in the UK called it something to the effect of social media's big tobacco moment. And that's something that Brian Lamoureux probably 3-4 years ago on the show talked about, how these social media companies were basically going to have a big tobacco moment. And so he, you know, we'll talk to him about that a little bit later on. Speaking of attorneys, Adam Resmini, who is with Resmini Law Offices, going to join me at 1 o'clock. We arranged this a while back because with all the changes that we've had in state law with regards to a certain window to reopen and to relitigate civil ramifications for organizations that were negligent in dealing with the sex abuse situation. Obviously, the Catholic Church comes to mind first, but there's other organizations. There's now attorneys out there who are like letting everybody know, if you've been a victim, call us. We're going to, you know, we'll help you in this lawsuit. And the Resmini Law has been one of them. And we're going to talk to Adam about the cases and about what the actual, I find it very interesting to find out exactly what it is that, when you think about how old some of these stories may be, how does a civil lawyer deal with these cases, create these cases, prove these cases to the extent you need to prove them? And then also how the damages are created. So we're going to talk to him after 1 o'clock about that. You just heard Julie Casimiro on Matara. We'll talk about that at some point too. It's an interesting law on the books that someone sent me when it comes to that, and that may impact that issue. And I think Tara brought that up with her at the end of the interview. So anyway, this is really interesting because it's there's a lot going on. So let's first of all talk. This is a couple of minutes. Actually, you know what, Nick? In that file, You can just start it right where Gene plays the clip of Helena Foulkes from the debate. So I'll explain the rest. Gene this morning has this guy, Mark Lanier, on. He's one of the trial lawyers who successfully took CBS to a jury over the opioid crisis, right? And so Gene has him on about this because he also was part of the Meta situation. So Gene has him on and talks about Meta for a while. Then he says, you know, we have somebody who's running for office here, who's involved with CVS, da, da, da, da, da, and plays the clip where Helena Foulkes makes the claim that she, when during her time, she took on the opioid issue and dropped opioid usage by something like 40% at her time in CVS. This is what they said at the debate. Well, she said at the debate. And then the reaction during Gene's show from Mark Lanier. And it, I think that this could potentially, if you can get it out to enough people, can make an impact on the race. Listen to this.
0: When I became the president of CVS, the opioid crisis was raging. 2013 was the height of the crisis. I came in January of 2014. Under my leadership, we had an almost 40% reduction in opioids dispensed because we did more than anyone in the country. It was a very challenging time. And what you're really doing, Governor, is you are attacking CVS.
1: Yeah, she's gone after Governor McKee. He's slammed her for that, and she says it's an attack on the 7,000 employees of CVS. He's dismissed that and said it's an attack on you. All right, your take on what she just said, that's basically her explanation for what happened under her watch.
2: Yeah, that's a laugh to me, candidly, and I don't want to dabble in Rhode Island politics in a sense because I have no right to. I'm not a Rhode Island resident, but I will tell you this. As an outsider who was intimate with the situation, she had zero to do with that reduction. We were going after him. The DOJ was going after him. And this isn't an attack on 7,000 CVS employees. The employees didn't have a clue what was going on, by and large. It was the executive suite. It was the management level. They were the ones who were pushing, trying to get the gold. They were the ones who had the rebate cutback contracts. They were the ones who were deep in this. And with all due respect, I think she had zippo to do with any kind of a reduction.
1: That time frame she talks about, 2013, 2014, you did not call her as a witness. And she says, I haven't been deposed. I haven't been called as a witness. Now, there are other cases pending. What can you say about that?
2: Well, she better be careful because it's not totally over. You know, it's really hard under the law to take the CEO or to take the president's deposition. There's something called the Apex Doctrine, and you have to show that that person has information you cannot get anywhere else. Otherwise, it can become a tool for harassment. And so the law is set up that way. And candidly, we didn't need her deposition. We were able to prove by the people under her what the instructions were, what the motivations were, and what the actions were. Period.
1: Now, the U.S. attorney has separate action going on here. And this is a case after case after case. Do you think she might at some point be deposed or might be called to testify on her knowledge as running CVS retail?
2: I'll tell you, I would certainly do it. If I were running that case, I'd do it off what she said, that the taped statement you played. Now she's claiming that she did that personally, that she took the actions that reduced the opioid dispensing. I know that's a joke, but if she wants to make that claim, I would absolutely put her on the stand, put her under oath, and ask her specifically what directives. Ask her to show me the documents that show she did something. Ask her for the proof behind the political claim, and I think that it would pop like a balloon.
1: Well, listen, we've been looking for how am I going to get into the CVS cabinets, the file cabinets, and pull out everything? Now, she insists that she made it better. Now, I've raised the specter, well, you were part of the management team before you became number one. You were number two when we were making it worse. Let's be, as the lawyers say, in a light most favorable to Helena Foulkes. Is there anything you could say on her defense? I was running a company. The board of directors were taking direction. Nobody really knew the size and scope of the problem.
2: Yeah, if I were her, I would just try and dodge every question about Sackler being on the board that she was on, that she chaired. I'd dodge every question about opioids. I would just talk about the fact she hasn't been at CVS for the last, I don't know what she'd say, 8 years or whatever it is, and then try and talk about something else. She doesn't need to be talking about opioids. That's not her strength.
27: I see you hear that. Does that take the average Democrat primary voter and make him go, huh? Where before they may have been able to do what I said before, the way I thought about this was like, you know, it's kind of a, you know, it's a removed thing. I mean, Governor McKee has done nothing close to the sales job of, for her in terms of at least a direct decision maker impact, you know, case anywhere close to what Attorney Lanier just did. And all he did was just say that she wasn't responsible for the 40% reduction. The rest is kind of like insinuated in the idea of like, I put her on the stand. She's responsible for 40%. Let's put her on the stand. Put her under oath and see what she says. Like all of that. I mean, that makes at least the fog of there's something else going on here way better than anything that Governor McKee. And plus, it's a little bit different of a, you know, this guy's not politically motivated. He's an attorney that already, you know, ran a case against this person. The case is over and all this. So, you know, he's just doing his thing. It's more objective. It's also way more clear. And so I wanted to play this for you and ask you, you know, if this becomes well known by people, if he can make commercials out of this thing or get his point out, have a press conference, whatever it is this going to have impact on people's perception of her so much as, not so much as like, yeah, you know, this kind of thing happened around her at CVS and maybe, you know, these things are complex, whatever, as opposed to she knew more about this stuff, intentionally covered it up or turned the other way, whatever it is, and therefore should be held more responsible for it, and therefore maybe she doesn't deserve to be governor. This is, by the way, one of those things. Don't forget, people have already cast votes. Okay? We are, what? We're looking at the vote turnout tracker. I'm bringing it up right now with the latest update. As of today at noontime, 13,828 people have already voted, either by mail or early in-person voting. So we already have 1.7% of the population, the total vote, eligible voters have voted already. So you have 13,828 people who are now learning about the, or not learning, but hearing this side of the story for most likely the first time. And they've already cast their vote. Which is why I find this stuff to be, one of the reasons why I find this stuff to be absolutely ridiculous. This early voting nonsense. This voting season. The case hasn't been closed. You've got jurors deciding guilt or innocence before the prosecution and the defense have made their cases. It's idiotic. Anyway, that's just my little bugbear on the side. But you had 13,828 people have already voted. And you hear this different point of view that may change some minds. I think that, you tell me what you think. Am I making too much of it? When I heard that this morning, I said to myself, that's a better case than Governor McKee has made on his own issue against Helena Foulkes by the guy who's actually the attorney who was actually arguing the case against CVS and had this whole thing go on. And all they did so far with it, I don't know what the campaign's going to do with it, but all they've done so far is put out a press release with the transcript, which may lead to some, I don't know, maybe some media coverage of it, I don't know, outside of what we're doing right now. So anyway, my phone number is 438-9776, 438-9776. You tell me. When we come back, does that have more of an impact, that statement from that attorney, you know, 2 weeks out from the election? 13,000 people already voted? they didn't get to hear the whole story, did they? Now, whether or not they would have changed their minds, I have no idea. I can't tell you that. But they didn't get the whole story, or they haven't heard the whole argument yet. So anyway, 438-9776. When we come back, we'll ask you next.
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2: As an outsider who was intimate with the situation, she had zero to do with that reduction. We were going after him. The DOJ was going after him. And this isn't an attack on 7,000 CVS employees. The employees didn't have a clue what was going on, by and large. It was the executive suite. It was the management level. They were the ones who were pushing, trying to get the gold. They were the ones who had the rebate cutback contracts. They were the ones who were deep in this. And with all due respect, I think she had zippo to do with any kind of a reduction.
3: So it's Gene's show earlier today. Mark Lanier, who is an attorney who was dealing with the original reason for coming on, was to talk about the Meta, not original, but one of the reasons why, the recent Meta settlement, which we're going to talk about later on with Brian Lamoureux at 2 o'clock today. But, you know, this guy's full-throated, like, yeah, right, when it comes to Helena Foulkes' commentary about her 40% reduction in the opioid thing, kind of, you know, takes an objective, semi-objective, non-political voice, and puts, you know, weight behind the case that Governor McKee's been trying to make. And I think at this stage in the election, this could have an impact on the, you know, I got to go back and look at the actual number of the undecided voter that was on this. There's a substantial amount of undecided voters. Unfortunately, you get a lot of people who already voted. This is one of the reasons why I can't stand the early voting, because there's still cases to be made. Stuff still pops up. And I think if you could get enough of this information out to people, it may have an impact. I think this guy did a better job of selling this concept of some sort of character flaw as a result of Helena Foulkes' handling of the opioid crisis than anything Governor McKee's done so far. And if they don't use it to their advantage, they're crazy. Do you think this has an impact? Yes or no? Ron's in Wakefield. Ron, you're on WPRO. Hi, Ron.
4: Hey, Matt. How are you?
3: Good, thanks.
4: Matt, I have more intimate knowledge than that lawyer has. As he said, he had it from the outside looking in. Mm-hmm. I got to be honest with you. If he was asked to get on a stand and swear to what he just quoted to the world about CVS and their actions, he'd probably take the fifth, because I was directly impacted by the processes that CVS put in place in the audit system and the dramatic change we had to make within the system to track stores that were over-ordering. There was an immense thousands of man hours put into the system,
3: sure,
4: to a point where it was so
3: effective. I don't think he was denying that happened. I think he was denying that she was the cause of it.
4: Oh, no, she led the group. She was right there alongside, and basically it hurt departments that complained, and her answer came back as tough. Mm-hmm. We have to get this solved.
3: Well, so, Ron, they may be coming for you. They may be coming for
4: I'm
3: you.
4: Not to, Helena, oh, I'm not a Helena fan. I'm not here to endorse her, but I'm an employee that upset them when he said that the employees knew nothing about it. Well, he couldn't be farther from the truth. We were inundated with getting this process down, and I can't go into a lot of detail.
3: All right.
4: But
3: your point's well taken. I'm glad you called in. Thank you for that. But again, I think you're misinterpreting what he said. He was talking about the employees knowing what was going on with the opioid crisis part of it. Obviously, when you change policies to deal with it, everybody's got to know about it. But it's different. All right. Well, thank you. Appreciate the call. 438-9776. More your calls when we come back.
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5: ABC News, I'm Michelle Franzen. Historic flooding in Nepal, triggered by what experts say was a massive landslide in Tibet that hit a glacier, created a cascade of ice and debris throughout the valley. There are more than 300 in Nepal, triggered by what experts say was a massive landslide in Tibet that hit a glacier, created a cascade of ice and debris throughout the valley. There are more than 350 deaths, 1,300 others missing. The State Department says some 90 U.S. citizens could be impacted throughout the region. ABC's Tom Sufi Burich has more.
6: Tibet is a tightly controlled Chinese region, so information coming out of there is very, very scarce right now. We do have a clearer picture in Nepal more broadly about the scale of this disaster and really the catastrophic impact it has had on those very, very remote areas right up in the mountains, which are very, very hard to access for the rescue teams trying to get in there now.
5: Happening in Massachusetts, the judge in the Lindsay Clancy trial giving jurors their final instructions before starting deliberations. The mother is charged in the murders of her three children. Defense attorneys say she suffered from postpartum psychosis. On Wall Street, stocks are up this hour. This is ABC News.
1: From the Seascape Lawn Care Weather Center.
7: Rather cloudy and humid today, the high of 81. Mostly cloudy, still humid tonight. A thunderstorm in parts of the area remains quite mild, the low just 69. For Friday, clouds giving way to some sun, a couple of showers and a thunderstorm. Still humid, the high up to 80 Friday. With WPRO's exclusive AccuWeather, I'm meteorologist Jason Catarina.
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8: 195 eastbound, pretty slow moving between 95 and the Washington Bridge. Westbound gets sluggish just past Broadway. 95 northbound, heavy past Thurber's Avenue. Southbound, busy but moving in and out of the capital city. Keep an eye out for work happening. 138 eastbound, Newport Bridge, both sides of 114 on the Mount Hope Bridge. And we've got some work slowing things down briefly on 95 south, just over the line in Connecticut. I'm Robin Murphy with your Right Now Traffic.
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2: As an outsider who was intimate with the situation, she had zero to do with that reduction. We were going after him. The DOJ was going after him. And this isn't an attack on 7,000 CVS employees. The employees didn't have a clue what was going on, by and large. It was the executive suite. It was the management level. They were the ones who were pushing, trying to get the gold. They were the ones who had the rebate cutback contracts. They were the ones who were deep in this. And with all due respect, I think she had zippo to do with any kind of a reduction.
3: So interesting. That's an attorney, Mark Lanier, who's on with Gene earlier this morning. They were talking about two different cases, one being the Meta settlement, which is really interesting. It's funny. We'll talk to Brian Lamoureux coming up after 2 o'clock about that. He brought up something to me tonight. I was speaking to him before to have him come on the show. That after the verdict was announced, or say verdict, the settlement was announced, the stock price went up. So, you know, what's that tell you? What goes on with Meta? But the changes that are happening with Meta are really interesting in terms of the impact on young kids. Wouldn't it be a fascinating thing to do a study on whether or not neighborhoods are busier after the Meta changes go through, especially with Instagram? But it's also going to depend on what the other social media companies do. We'll talk to Brian about that.

0: But, you know, if you have somebody like who's an outside, you know, he's a guy, what is he, sounds like he's from Texas. I don't know where he's from, but he's not from here. You can tell by the voice. And he's saying, look, that's a bunch of, that's a load of hooey. And then Gene asked the question about her, she's saying that she'd never been deposed in this whole thing. Nick, do we have that? Is that number four? It might be, I don't know if it's the whole thing, but it's something to that effect about, you know, being deposed or putting her on the stand. And this lawyer's like, I put her on in a second.
1: I'll tell you, I would certainly do it. If I were running that case, I'd do it off what she said, that the taped statement you played. Now she's claiming that she did that personally, that she took the actions that reduced the opioid dispensing. I know that's a joke, but if she wants to make that claim, I would absolutely put her on the stand, put her under oath, and ask her specifically what directives. Ask her to show me the documents that show she did something. Ask her for the proof behind the political claim, and I think that it would pop like a balloon.
0: So you have that, you know, and that in and of itself is a you know, somewhat disinterested party in terms of the politics of it, telling everybody in Rhode Island that this, that her claims are full of crap. Now, you know, whether or not they are, that's a different story altogether. And ultimately, for me, I look at this and I'm thinking to myself, if you are in a, you know, a dogfight of a primary, would you say, Nick, you looked it up for me, the undecideds are what, 35%, would you say? 24%, and Helene is ahead by 15 points. Governor Key has 30%, she has 45% of the vote. There's no majority there, not yet. And you're fighting literally multiple, you know, battles in terms of it's like watching a Star Wars movie. There's always three battles going on in the Star Wars movie: one in space, one on a planet somewhere, and then one someplace else. Right? Return of the Jedi had one in space, you had one on the moon, and you had Darth Vader and Luke Skywalker. Three battles going on at once. So in a campaign, it's the same thing. You got to get out the vote situation. You got to go on there. You got to reach out to your voters. You need an ad game. You need a ground game. You need to go out and do the politicking, the debates, all that. So you got a multi-front war that's going on right now. But if you can sit there and say, I've got an independent voice that takes one of my opponents, the weak spot of my opponent's campaign, and blows a bigger hole in it, I hope to God you have the resources, wherewithal, and the ability to get that message out there, because that could impact a lot of people. I have never, that guy's commentary was more clear and cutting and credible, quite frankly, than anything that the governor has said. Comes across that way because he's disinterested. And if there, I said to you yesterday, the handling of the opioid crisis as a negative against Helena Foulkes isn't as negative as the bridge is to Governor McKee, the reason why the bridge is impactful. But if you got somebody who's involved in the case in her time saying that she's full of crap, that's a different story. Because not only is there like a difference of opinion and difference of a timeline, now there's somebody that was involved that's basically saying she's full of crap, that she's a liar. And she lied about, you know, people getting addicted to drugs and all this other stuff. You know, that's a different sales pitch. And I think that could actually have an impact. I'm not sure about you, though. So, and look, we've got 13,828 people who, as of noontime today, cast their vote already. 4,531, this is all according to the Rhode Island turnout voter turnout tracker, in case you're interested. I always like to look at it every day. So you've got about 1.7% of the turnout of the. I don't know what the voter turnout is going to be for the primary. It's not going to be very high. But you've got 13,828 total votes, for about 4,500 mail ballots, 9,200-ish people voted in person early so far. Those votes are already cast before they heard this information. Now, maybe you think I'm overplaying it. Maybe you think this is way less than you think it is. I think this could be substantial if you could make it work. But you're going to have money to do that. You got to buy advertising with it. You got to turn it into a commercial. You got to blast it all over the place. You got to have a press conference about it. You might have to earn some free media with this kind of thing. It'll be interesting to see. But when you heard that this morning, if you were listening this morning, or I just played it a few minutes ago, we can play it again for you. Does that change your mind about the severity or the culpability of Helena Foulkes in the opioid decision-making process at CVS? Yes or no? 438-9776. 438-9776. You can text or call that number. Come up after 1 o'clock, we're going to have Adam Rasmini from Rasmini Law.

0: the new window that opens up in Rhode Island has been open since, what, the end of June, I believe, for people to come across and file civil claims against organizations that were responsible for sex abuse that they may have suffered throughout their lives. And we're going to talk about those cases with Adam and what it is that goes into building a case like that and what people will have to come up with, the burden of proof, what level of proof, how they come together, how many have already been filed. So that's coming up after 1 o'clock. It's going to be like attorney day today. Then we have Brian Lamoureux, who's going to join us after to talk about this Meta settlement. The changes to your kids' ability to use social media is going to be really interesting to see what happens with them. They've made some serious changes. I mean, of course, there's going to be, I'm sure, ways around it. But if your kid's using like a young person's account, underage account on social media, specifically Meta, we'll see ultimately the biggest impact is going to be things like TikTok. If TikTok follows the similar pattern, be a very, very interesting thing to see. And who knows, maybe neighborhoods will start to bustle with kids playing in the streets, riding their bikes, throwing a football around. Hopscotch will suddenly be rediscovered. All right, 438-9776, 438-9776. Nick, let's play it again for people who are asking on the text line. I missed it. I didn't hear it. Can we play it again just from the same spot? Gene plays this clip from the debate of Helena Folks claiming a 40% reduction in opioid usages while she's at CVS. And then the attorney who was involved in one of the cases against CVS says, nah, that's full of crap. Here it is.
1: When I became the president of CVS, the opioid crisis was raging. 2013 was the height of the crisis. I came in January of 2014. Under my leadership, we had an almost 40% reduction in opioids dispensed because we did more than anyone in the country. It was a very challenging time. And what you're really doing, Governor, is you are attacking CVS.
2: Yeah, she's going after Governor McKee. He's slammed her for that, and she says it's an attack on the 7,000 employees of CVS. He's dismissed that and said it's an attack on you. All right, your take on what she just said, that's basically her explanation for what happened under her watch.
3: Yeah, that's a laugh to me, candidly, and I don't want to dabble in Rhode Island politics in a sense because I have no right to. I'm not a Rhode Island resident, but I will tell you this. As an outsider who was intimate with the situation, she had zero to do with that reduction. We were going after him. The DOJ was going after him. And this isn't an attack on 7,000 CVS employees. The employees didn't have a clue what was going on, by and large. It was the executive suite. It was the management level. They were the ones who were pushing, trying to get the gold. They were the ones who had the rebate cutback contracts. They were the ones who were deep in this. And with all due respect, I think she had zippo to do with any kind of a reduction.
2: That time frame she talks about, 2013, 2014, you did not call her as a witness. And she says, I haven't been deposed. I haven't been called as a witness. Now, there are other cases pending. What can you say about that?
3: Well, she better be careful because it's not totally over. It's really hard under the law to take the CEO or to take the president's deposition. There's something called the Apex Doctrine, and you have to show that that person has information you cannot get anywhere else. Otherwise, it can become a tool for harassment. And so the law is set up that way. And candidly, we didn't need her deposition. We were able to prove by the people under her what the instructions were, what the motivations were, and what the actions were, period.
2: Now, the U.S. attorney has separate action going on here. And this is a case after case after case. Do you think she might at some point be deposed or might be called to testify on her knowledge as running CVS retail?
3: I'll tell you, I would certainly do it. If I were running that case, I'd do it off what she said, that the taped statement you played. Now she's claiming that she did that personally, that she took the actions that reduced the opioid dispensing. I know that's a joke, but if she wants to make that claim, I would absolutely put her on the stand, put her under oath, and ask her specifically what directives. Ask her to show me the documents that show she did something. Ask her for the proof behind the political claim, and I think that it would pop like a balloon.
2: Well, listen, we've been looking for how am I going to get into the CVS cabinets, the file cabinets, and pull out everything? Now, she insists that she made it better. Now, I've raised the specter, well, you were part of the management team before you became number one. You were number two when we were making it worse. Does she let's be, as the lawyers say, in a light most favorable to Helena Foulkes. Is there anything you could say on her defense? I was running a company. The board of directors were taking direction. Nobody really knew the size and scope of the problem.
3: Yeah, if I were her, I would just try and dodge every question about Sackler being on the board that she was on, that she chaired. I'd dodge every question about the opioids. I would just talk about the fact she haven't been at CVS for the last, I don't know what she'd say, 8 years or whatever it is, and then try and talk about something else. She doesn't need to be talking about opioids. That's not her strength.
0: There you go. Bob's in Smithfield. Bob, you're on WPRO. Hey, Bob.
4: Yeah, hi, Matt.
0: Hi.
4: You know, I think this opioid thing with Helena Foulkes is really not an important issue to voters. You know, I go back to James Carville.
0: Yep.
4: And I'm going to expand on
0: it. It's the economy, stupid, right? Yeah.
4: It's the economy, stupid, but I'm going to expand on that,
0: yep.
4: Matt. It's the roads and bridges in Rhode Island, stupid. It's the cost of utilities, stupid.
0: Yeah.
4: Okay?
0: Yeah.
4: Those are things that impact people's lives every day that we get reminded of every day. Every day when I go to work and I drive back, I get reminded how crappy and how dysfunctional our transportation system is, our roads and our bridges, despite some trying to convince us, oh, no, we've got great roads. No, they're worse now than I've ever remembered them. Secondly, and I pointed this out, the economy's stupid.
0: Mm-hmm.
4: We've lost 9,000 jobs since January. What does that tell you about the direction that the economy is heading? We've had anemic economic growth at like 1.4, 1.5%. And in 4 years, McKee's been governor since he was elected. We're down 2,000 jobs. Now, he puts on his campaign advertisement, okay, embellishes the fact, I created 37,000. Well, no, that's BS. I'll tell you what he did to try to get that figure, and it's deceptive. Okay, but naturally, people, they don't look into the numbers. He counted the jobs that came back after the economy opened up. Those
0: COVID stuff.
4: COVID.
0: Look, your point about the economy and not being important to the constituents in terms of the opioid stuff. I think yesterday I made the same kind of point. Especially when it comes to the negativity and whatnot. But when you start to say something, you have somebody that is somewhat a disinterested party in here, a non-political person, making up, and you're still undecided. There's a lot of undecided in that race. Bob, thank you for the call. And you're trying to make up your point, and you're trying to figure out, or make up your mind, I should say, and you're trying to figure out what you're going to do. And obviously, they're undecided for a reason. They can't. It's game time decision. Don't know. Haven't paid attention yet. They're struggling. This may tip some people over. It may take some people that were on the fence and go, hey, you know what? Screw this. I don't even know the scumbag corporate liar type of thing. You never know. Again, it's when you're talking about a primary where they agree on probably nine out of 10 things. If you're looking for a delineation between the two, this may provide it. But ultimately, I think you're absolutely right about the economy being the most important thing. All right, when we come back, we'll get ready. We're going to talk to Adam Rizmini in the next half hour with regards to the new law in Rhode Island that allows for claims, old claims, to be reopened. I'll tell you about it next.
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19: From ABC News, I'm Michelle Franzen. The jury in the Lindsay Clancy trial has started deliberations. The Massachusetts mother is charged in the strangulation murders of her three children in 2023. Defense attorneys say she suffered from postpartum psychosis. ABC's Peter Haralambu says the judge gave jury instructions and more options to reach a verdict.
20: They first have to consider this question about whether or not Clancy was able to tell the difference between right and wrong. If they conclude that she was suffering from a mental defect that prevents her from being able to make that distinction, conform her actions to the law, then she'd be found guilty by not guilty by reason of lack of criminal responsibility, commonly known as the insanity defense. If it's the case that they believe she was not suffering from that kind of mental defect, they then get to the next question of, should this be first-degree murder, should this be second-degree murder, or should this be manslaughter?
19: Rescues continuing across Nepal and Tibet following catastrophic mudslides and flooding throughout a popular tourist valley. More than 350 people have died, according to Nepali police, and at least 1,300 are missing following the mudslides that occurred in Tibet that triggered glacial melt and flooding in Nepal. ABC's Tom Sufi Burridge has more.
21: We know the area was at risk to this type of thing in the past, but everyone is saying that nothing on this scale, nothing with this type of catastrophic impact, the scale of the water that built up. We've been told by one expert that the kind of wave-like wall of water which came crashing down could have been as high as about 150 feet.
19: A State Department spokesperson says as many as 90 Americans may be impacted by the floods. Former Bosnian Serb General Ratko Mladic, who was serving a life sentence for war crimes in the Yugoslavia wars in the 1990s, has died. UN officials say at a hospital in The Hague, he was 84. Mortgage rates edging up again this past week, adding to the slump in the housing market. The 30-year fixed rate, 6.66%. 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
22: Bill Haberman and the Rye-High Home Improvement Specialist News. Interior State Representative Julie Casimiro tells Tara Granahan here on WPRO she believes the whole thing is a lot of fuss about nothing. This is her permanent move to South Carolina without resigning from the General Assembly. Ken Block was on earlier saying he's encouraged and not surprised. The new Channel 12 Emerson College poll this week, charting him ahead of both Republicans in the race and also within striking distance of the governor and Helena Bonanno Folks. In WPR Sports, the Boston Legacy say they will play all of 2027 at Tidewater Landing in Rhode Island. Work on White Stadium in Boston delayed because of a now-concluded long legal fight. Round one underway, the LPGA's FM Championships at the TPC Boston in Norton, Massachusetts. I'm Bill Haberman, WPRO News. Got the latest on the highways coming up and the AccuWeather forecast.
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8: From the Seascape Lawn Care Weather Center.
9: Rather cloudy and humid today, the high of 81. Mostly cloudy, still humid tonight. A thunderstorm in parts of the area remains quite mild, the low just 69. For Friday, clouds giving way to some sun, a couple of showers and a thunderstorm. Still humid, the high up to 80 Friday. With WPRO's exclusive AccuWeather, I'm meteorologist Jason Catarina.
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10: The bridge work continuing on the Newport. The inbound side has the right lane blocked, 138 East, so that is slow. And then both sides of the Mount Hope are delayed as the bridge work continues there. You're on the brakes heading out of downtown Providence on 195 East. West is okay heading in. Looking pretty good through downtown on 95. I'm Dave Gardner with your Right Now Traffic.
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33: Here we're safe. Here. We are kings.
17: So some of you may know or may not know, there was a piece of legislation that was passed a while back that allows for a certain period of time for older cases, civil cases, to be filed compensatory damages as a result of sex abuse scandals. Mostly, obviously, the Catholic Church is the first one that comes to mind. It was a big piece of legislation been argued about in the General Assembly for years. It was passed this year. You know, the Rhode Island Attorney General, Peter Nerona, had a report that he had put out documenting, you know, clergy sexual abuse and institutional stuff that went on with the Diocese of Providence and all this. And so now that window is open. And there are people who are obviously going to come forward and look for what used to be, you know, basically not forbidden for them, but just wasn't available to them because of statute of limitation issues. They now have a window to go ahead and to seek, you know, compensation from a legal standpoint from the various, or it doesn't have to be the Catholic Church. It can be any organization that maybe these older claims would basically, you know, fall under. And so I wanted to talk to one of the attorney and about this and about what this is like and what these cases are going to look like and what, you know, how far and wide this situation has been. It's been a couple of months. And the law offices of Ronald J. Rasmini, you've heard that you've known them for years. You've seen them on TV. You hear them on WPRO, and they're obviously involved in this kind of work. So I reached out to Adam Rasmini to see if he could join us and talk about this. And he's given us been very generous to join us with his time. So joining us on the line right now is Adam Rasmini. Adam, how are you?
34: I'm great, Matt. Thanks for having me. Happy to be here.
17: Yeah, I'm glad to come on. The law offices of Ronald J. Rasmini is a family affair.
34: It is. It is. We get more with four, and you get all four of us.
17: Now, obviously, you're the best one, right? So we have to say that? Is that like...
34: I'll neither confirm nor deny that statement, Matt.
17: Your brothers and your dad are like, what? What happened there? But anyway, thanks for coming on. I appreciate it. Let's talk about these cases, okay? This is something, what is the law, the new law say? What has it been opened up for people out there who perhaps have been injured in this way?
34: Yeah, so the statute that was amended was Rhode Island General Laws 9-1-51, and that was amended by this 2026 H-7200A piece of legislation that Governor McKee had signed into law this time in June of 2026. And effectively what happened with that is there's a revival of statute of limitations cases that otherwise would have been time barred, and folks can bring claims that have been sexually abused as minors. And so that's a key component of the new legislation, that has to be children who are minors at the time when the sexual assault and abuse took place. That's number one. And number two, it also opened up claims for institutional negligence, whereas the prior change in the statute about 8 or so years ago used specific language to a perpetrator defendant. And so there was a case that actually came down and limited it to a perpetrator only, and it could not have been extended to institutional negligence, i.e., the one that's most probably on people's mind is the Catholic Church, or other entities. Maybe it's the institution like a school, a private school, for example. It would apply to something like that as well, and other institutions.
17: So it would have been, originally, it would have been you can sue the teacher, if it was a teacher of a school, if it was a coach or a counselor at a camp or something like that, but you couldn't go after, say, the organizations. Like, if it was a Boy Scout leader, you could go after the leader, you couldn't go after the Boy Scouts.
34: That's right, and unless the statute of limitations applied for that case, right? So the extension of that statute of limitations would have applied, about again, in the statute 8 years ago, would have applied in a limited fashion to the perpetrator and yep. not the institution. This now is very clear in it and opens the door to institutional negligence, in addition to, of course, the perpetrator as well.
17: And so this, but
34: and
17: this,
34: that statute, just to be clear, is for a 2-year window that all folks, essentially, no matter how far back that abuse took place. For the 2-year window, those folks can bring claims, and of course, they still have to be proven claims,
17: obviously,
34: and so on and so forth.
17: And so, after that 2 years, that's it. If you're past the statute of limitations, you're out of luck.
34: Correct.
17: Okay.
34: Yep. And then the statute would, the original statute would kind of revert back
17: right.
34: to what it was.
17: So this is obviously this is all civil. We're talking about monetary damages, things like that. And so in this case, that's where guys like you come in. You have to let's talk about the cases itself. What does it take? We talk about criminal cases. It's always if you're going after somebody for committing a crime, the state has the burden of proof. They have to prove it beyond a reasonable doubt. That standard's different for a civil situation, correct?
34: It is. And that standard reverts in a civil case to the plaintiff. The plaintiff has the burden of proof in these cases. And you have to prove your case by a preponderance of the evidence. And you have to show that the individual was sexually assaulted, mm-hmm. right? That's number one. And did the assault cause harm to that individual? Hmm. And so then, if you're trying to connect this institutional negligence, you have got another layer there, right? And so what did the entity do, or fail to do? How did they, contribute to the abuse? Did the entity know or should they have known about the behavior of that bad actor? That's how you connect the new or should have known to the institutional negligence component of it. And that's, a large part of these cases. And that was a large part of what the Attorney General's report outlined in its 280 plus pages, which was an incredible, well-written report, detailed and reviewed over 250,000 pages of materials before they authored that report. Very thoughtful, many, many years. Multiple attorneys general that started, I think, before Nirona. Nirona finished it and had the guts to do what he did with it. The state of Rhode Island, I think, should be commending him for that effort and that work. His team did an incredible job.
17: We're talking to Adam Resmini from the law offices of Ronald J. Resmini. Adam, does that save you a lot of work? I mean, when you're trying to prove a case, I mean, obviously it's, well, I don't know. You tell me, because if you're the plaintiff, obviously, if you're going to bring cases, and the plaintiff has to prove this, that this happened. I would imagine if it's something that happened one-on-one to somebody, it could be very difficult to prove, even with a lower standard of proof. So, you know, if somebody has been already basically credibly accused by an attorney general report in a past thing, does that make your job easier if somebody comes forward?
34: Absolutely. There's no question it does. And, you know, the detail that was taken in the review of all of the documents that were accumulated, and trust me, there's more out there. And they were restricted on some of the things that they could get because they didn't have an actual legal case.
17: Right.
34: This was information that was voluntarily given to them. So the materials that they were able to review, while they were significant, it's not everything. And you know, one of the concerns is, well, gosh, these cases are 40, 50, sometimes 60 years old. Mm. And claimants are, you know, bringing these claims. How are you going to prove them? And, you know, that's obviously an uphill battle on any of these types of cases. But the fact that there are 250,000 pages that were discovered and reviewed, and the numerous amounts of evidence that they talk about in the report is significant. And that's, you know, that's in large part because of all the work that they did at different times in prosecuting different priests for the allegations, and as part of those cases developed evidence in order to prove those cases that they already had in their possession, right? So,
17: sure.
34: You know, they've done a lot of work that makes somewhat of a roadmap for us,
17: mm-hmm.
34: In order to, you know, have a very good faith basis in order to review these cases, see if there's other folks that have been harmed by the same individual, because that's going to be critical in these cases. And there's a lot of folks that have been harmed, and that's what we're here to try to help.
17: If you have somebody who has been harmed, and it's kind of a somebody who's been credibly accused, and you have somebody, do you look to see if, when you mentioned the multiple victims of like one person, to create like a class in that and go and have them grouped together? Is that how this works? Or is that how you think this will probably play out?
34: I think in some point, if we get there, that that certainly will be a mechanism that the court could implore, mm-hmm. in trying to handle the docket, because it's going to be pretty significant. I was just speaking with somebody on the defense side of this about 2 weeks ago, maybe 3 weeks ago. It was August 10th when I had this discussion. And they had 130 new cases that were on their desk to as new cases they need to defend, mm-hmm. On behalf of different entities related to this passage of the new statute. So there's going to be a lot of cases that are brought because of the sheer volume of folks. I mean, just the Attorney General's report and the folks that they interviewed, there was 300 credible individuals that they determined had been sexually assaulted by a variety of clergy members. The report talks about 75 credibly accused, 59 priests, 2 deacons, 13 religious order members, and 1 extern priest. And there's 3 cases currently pending that haven't been criminally convicted. Those folks are innocent until proven guilty, of course. And they've got 3 pending cases against priests at the moment.
17: Wow. So what if you had to just lay, I'm not going to hold you to this, but if you had to lay out percentage wise in terms of the cases you think that will come to, that will be used under this law, do you think like 90% of them will be Catholic Church related? Do you think there are other organizations out there that will also be?
34: It could be that high. I would probably hedge to say, you know, maybe it's 75 or 80%.
17: Wow.
34: Heavily weighted that way. And that's in large part, I think, again, because of the significant work that the Attorney General's done in this arena, in this area. Yeah. And that evidence that they've been able to collect provides, like I said, a great roadmap, you know, for folks like us to look for where the information is, overview of timeline as to when it took place, when other victims were abused by certain priests, and then tracing them, because there's parts of the report that talk about where each one was at different times, and you can actually trace, you know, what location they were at, for how long they were there, and where they were transferred to. So, you know, that's a humongous help and assistance to, you know, the work that plaintiffs firms and attorneys are going to be doing on behalf of the victims.
17: You think about it, you think how tragic this is and how terrible, you know, any of this kind of stuff is, whatever the organization happens to be. But then you think about the sheer tonnage and the amount of work that's going to have to go into this to get this you know, to get this through the court system, whether it's, you know, proven or not proven, whatever the results may be, just the process through this whole thing is going to be a major, major lift. It's huge. Adam, hold on 1 second. We come back. I want to talk a little bit more about that and what, you know, what goes into a case and what exactly, you know, what exactly has to be done in order to prove the case and the kind of evidence that you'd be looking at just in an average claim, especially one that's older. Adam Rizmini is with the law offices of Ronald J. Rizmini, talking about the new law that is now, you know, allowing for plaintiffs to file lawsuits against organizations, things like the places like the Catholic Church, in order to get some sort of compensation for the abuse that they suffered on a civil way. We'll talk more about it when we come back.
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17: If you're not happy with the way the lawn looked this summer, you don't have to sit there and just take and be like, oh, better luck next year. No, no, no, no, no. Start right now. Don't do it yourself, by the way, because you know what? You can do it cheaper with somebody else doing the work. What are we doing here? Why are we not taking advantage of that? And so if that's you, if you're hearing it going, I hear you, Matt, I'm with you, I'm like, call Seascape Lawn Care. Fall is the time. 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
17: Adam Resmini's with the law offices of Ronald J. Resmini, and they obviously specialize in civil litigation, personal injury, things like that. And, you know, we're talking about this new law that was passed by the General Assembly this past year that opens up a 2-year window for people who have older claims of abuse, sexual abuse from organizations to actually go ahead and to go forward and try and find some sort of at least monetary justice from this whole thing. Adam, in we talk about money in this kind of a situation. It was interesting to look at the Meta settlement that went on there. Would you guys, when you're doing something like this, do sometimes you have plaintiffs who are just like, I want changes to policy and that would be enough as opposed to money? Or is it, how does that work?
34: Yeah, you know, the civil justice system that we are a part of, mm-hmm. In large part compensates individuals monetarily. You know, okay. You can't unring the bell, bring somebody back in time and shift them to a different location and it wouldn't have happened to them.
17: Right.
34: We all wish we could do that, but it doesn't exist. So monetary ways is how the civil justice system compensates folks. But what is, I think, the most resounding thing that I hear from people who are coming forward and you know, finally wanting to tell their story after years and decades sometimes of not being able to do that is the accountability that, you know, they want to hold either the perpetrator accountable and in large part the institution. You know, they want to get the answers to these questions. You know, could something have been done differently? Could it have been prevented? Mm-hmm. And could other people have been protected if they had done something sooner? And so, you know, those are the things that cases, litigation, you know, can give answers and closure to folks mm-hmm. that have been suffering and dealing with this since they were a kid. And that's the most heart-wrenching thing about sitting across the table from these folks and listening to what they've experienced and how they've endured it throughout their lives. And trust me, they range from folks that have been very successful, you know, to people who are convicted, you know, and spending time in jail. Their lives are dramatically changed. And, you know, one of the things you said, you know, is money damages and everybody's story is different. Everybody's travel in life is different. And that's what is kind of unique in every case. You've mm-hmm. got to be able to talk about each one individually and present it that way.
17: Yeah, it's got to be the tough part about it, right? Because, I mean, I would imagine if somebody calls you or they come into the office and they sit down with you, you could sit there and have a very credible story that's told. And you sit there and your heart's bleeding for these poor people who have suffered this, and some of them for years, if not decades. And but at the same time, you mm-hmm. have to be able to provide some level of evidence to do that. Is that something that you find that's difficult sometimes? If you had to say to people, I just can't help you because we don't have anything at all in terms of evidence other than your word. Is that usually the case, or is that not the case?
34: No, we assess these cases very carefully. I meet with every single individual who we're taking on personally. I talk to them personally. I'm doing all the intakes with them, mm-hmm. And so it's a heavy lift. It's a heavy lift. But you know, the most important piece that we start with is the survivor's testimony, what mm-hmm. they have experienced, and then we kind of work from there. You know, are they able to identify the individual? Are they able to articulate who it was and, you know, personal characteristics? I will tell you this. All of the people that I've spoken with have a visceral memory to details that are unique and only they would know. Mm-hmm. And so there's a resounding piece of credibility and honesty with the stories that I'm hearing. And from there, it's our job to go and try to investigate it, right? Mm-hmm. And so how do we do that? You know, we look at maybe other victims, other survivors who have had similar instances that have taken place maybe with the same person. Mm. We look at the institutional records. You know, we've actually gone down to the Judicial Records Center and pulled up old cases that were prosecuted in the 80s. Against some of these priests. And so we're finding affidavits that were provided by parents that would call and raise the red flag to certain people. And they would say they'd handle it and nothing would happen. And there was multiple in one case that we were able to locate about one specific individual that was that came across our desk. And so, you know, we're finding this information out. And again, this is in the 80s, right? I mean, that's four decades removed from where we are today. And, you know, and these folks are having ongoing problems with, you know, with dealing with it now. And that's kind of where we're looking at trying to prove these cases with those evidence. I mean, other things like medical records, right? If they talked about it to a psychologist, maybe other individuals before the statute even changed, right? Maybe they talked to about a sister or a brother or a best friend. And those individuals can come forward and verify that these complaints were made. Those are things that can help provide credibility to the victim and also help prove the case.
17: Because I would imagine there are probably people listening who might be like, yeah, I can't prove anything. I can't do it. I'll listen. But there might be ways out there that they don't even know about that might happen that may be able to help corroborate, at least to the extent that you need them to, in order to get some sort of, you know, recognition and accountability. Adam, hold on one second for me. It's going to take a quick break if you have time. But hold on, because I want to ask you more about that and about, you know, how do judgments get made in terms of, you know, horrible life things that basically you can't put a value to them. Well, how do you do that? We'll talk about it next.
1: ABC News, I'm Michelle Franzen. Deliberations are underway in the Lindsay Clancy trial in Massachusetts. The mother charged with killing her three children. Jurors have several options in trying to reach a verdict and must consider if Clancy meets the legal definition of having a mental defect and criminal intent at the time of the killings. More from ABC's Deborah Roberts.
2: Prosecutors ending their case with testimony from Gregory Sadoff, a senior psychiatrist with the FBI who interviewed Clancy for 11 hours over 2 days earlier this year. Clancy, a nurse, maintaining that a voice she never heard before, nor has heard since, told her to kill her three children during a postpartum psychotic episode. But Sadoff claiming Clancy's acts were inconsistent with someone expressing command hallucinations.
1: Crews are racing to reach survivors in Nepal and Tibet following catastrophic mudslides and flooding throughout a popular tourist valley. More than 350 have died. 1,300 others are missing, including dozens of Americans. This is ABC News.
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4: Rather cloudy and humid today, the high of 81. Mostly cloudy, still humid tonight. A thunderstorm in parts of the area remains quite mild, the low just 69. For Friday, clouds giving way to some sun, a couple of showers and a thunderstorm. Still humid, the high up to 80 Friday. With WPRO's exclusive AccuWeather, I'm meteorologist Jason Catarina.
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10: Bridge work on the inbound side of the Jamestown. Also, the right lane blocked on the inbound side of the Newport for some bridge work there, 138 East. And then both sides of the Mount Hope are delayed for the work going on there. In Providence, it's not too bad. It is delayed on 195 Eastbound heading out of downtown. 95's okay, though. I'm Dave Gardner with your right now traffic.
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3: Adam Resmini, an attorney with the law offices of Ronald J. Resmini, is a personal injury and accident and an attorney. You've heard them from years on the air in various places, and not only on WPR but across Southern New England. And we're talking about this latest change to the law in Rhode Island, which allows people who've been the victims of sexual abuse to have a window where they can go back to the past. Things that might have been formerly unavailable to them are now available to them to seek justice through civil litigation when it comes to these things. And Adam, we were talking before about, you know, what it takes and the kind of things, the kind of work you have to do in order to prove the cases. As you said, you mentioned that then the plaintiff has the burden of proof in this. You know, when you're doing that and you finally do get get a judgment in your favor. When they get to the part of the penalty part of it, how is that created? How is responsibility then turned into a monetary amount? Is there legal formulas that are set up?
4: Yeah, and let me just correct one thing. Yep. The word penalty always scares me a little bit. Penalty is reserved for I think, you know, some of the more egregious cases, and that kind of gets to the punitive damages piece. That's what that, like a punishment, of a bad acting of a corporation, that you often see in
3: right.
4: More
3: what's a better term
4: litigation type cases, but. The term that, you know, we like to use is compensation. For the individual and what they've experienced, right?
3: Got
4: so
3: it.
4: Those types of damages, you know, are, I think, you know, the classic ones that you hear are, of course, the medical bills, right? What
3: yeah.
4: type of medical care and treatment did that person have? Those are like economic damages, the future medical bills that may exist.
3: Right.
4: Reimbursing them for psychological care and treatment, right? Those are kind of, I call those the easy damages because they're right there. They're readily available. And this is what, you know, that person had to go through or spent in order to get this medical care to help them. The other stuff that's a little bit more challenging is the non-economic damages.

0: articulate exactly the impacts that it had on the individual. And that's how we ask for compensation, to make them whole in the best way that we can in this monetary civil justice system that we have.
1: Is there like a, you know, is there a chart or something like that? I mean, I don't even know how you would, it's difficult, right? Is it kind of, does a judge have that?
0: It is.
1: That instruction to, you mentioned the jury, doesn't have to, does it always have to be a jury situation in a case like this? Can a judge decide this?
0: It can, if both parties agree on, you know, a jury waived trial.
1: Yep.
0: It certainly can. I mean, oftentimes people can agree on anything. If you could arbitrate a case, you could have a case mediated, and they can, you know, settle ahead of a trial. That can save a lot of time, effort, and money, in pursuing the case. And you have the help and the assistance of an educated individual to get the parties to reach a resolution, which resolves it. Usually at the I think a decreased value maybe for one side versus the other. Everybody has to take a little bit of an understanding when they're settling a case. It's not a perfect result. Right. And in jury trials, anything can happen. There's appeals that can take place, and, you know, usually mediations can resolve that. But I hope that answers the question. And, you know, you can have certainly a judge trial and a jury waived trial.
1: Is there a, when you're doing this, is there a presumption that most of these cases will be settled out of court?
0: I don't think so. We never go into it that way. You know, we prepare every case like it's going to trial. Mm-hmm. And I think that's the best way to get parties to agree. But listen, the statistics show that 99% of cases resolve before a verdict takes place.
1: Right.
0: So a lot of these cases get ferreted out. If they make it past the summary judgment stage, which is a way that a defense can say, you know, there isn't a legal basis, to continue on with the claim, and the judge can make the decision on that. If that happens and the case goes away and there is no, settlement or outcome. But, you know, in a lot of these cases, you're right. I mean, the parties reach a resolution, it's left to a certain small selection of cases that actually go the distance and go and you get a jury verdict. Once you get a verdict one way or the other, it's usually going to get appealed. And there can be a settlement process that takes place even before the appeals are heard.
1: What do you figure the population of victims is out there that could be calling and looking? I mean, I'm sure there'll be some that may not want to relive it and just be like, you know, what's past is past, and I don't want to go through this again. But, you know, it seems to me like how many people have already reached out to you, and how many people do you think have filed lawsuits so far?
0: Yeah, we've had close to 100 reach out to us already.
1: Wow.
0: In the last, you know, I would say 60 days. That this has been around. It's a large amount, and we're just one firm, right? And so there's a lot of other firms that are handling these kinds of cases as well. And I would expect that it's definitely within the hundreds. It could be in the thousands. I don't know, but I wouldn't be surprised if it hit 1,000.
1: Wow. And of course, that's not just the Catholic Church. It's all kinds of organizations that, you know, there's other, I mean, we've seen, you know, the latest story. This probably wouldn't be pertain to this, but we see stories all the time. Like the Barrington Christian Academy has a teacher who's under investigation right now. This kind of stuff happens all over the place. And so if you have older claims like this in an organization that maybe was perhaps, you know, moving people around, trying to keep things quiet, they could have a claim here, and that's what this whole law does. It opens that up, even if it's old. I would imagine people out there who might be listening, who maybe went through something like this, Adam, are there special circumstances that you will do in your office to maintain people's privacy and their ability to talk to you, confidentiality, to make the environment comfortable? I just popped in my head to wonder about that, because I can imagine this is obviously something that people might be hemming and hawing about whether or not they want to do this, and the way that, you know, having to relive this, maybe having to sit in a next to a judge, they got to really weigh whether or not they want to go through all that, right? So the process and how much do you guys do to make sure that these people are, you know, cared for is a bad way to say it, but go through the process in a way that's as I don't know, careful as possible, I should say. Because you mentioned you screen them all.
0: Fantastic question.
1: Yeah,
0: fantastic question. And that's that's such

0: an important thing for these people, you know, because again, they've been carrying this for so many years. And, you know, part of the reason they've been carrying it for so long is because they're embarrassed by it. You know, they don't want to let their family members down. They don't want other people to judge them. And so, you know, we talk to them about all of these things. And, you know, there's going to be a time and a place if the case goes to trial that, of course, they're going to have to tell their story. And of course, a judge is going to be there, and a jury is going to be there, and others in the public may be there, depending on the type of case and how it proceeds.
1: The profile, yeah.
0: But what we can do, we can file, and what we've been doing in a lot of these cases is filing for John Doe and Jane Doe, a pseudonym, instead of filing under their own name. Of course, the defense will know their name, you know, once we get into litigation in the case. They have obviously a right to know all of that.
1: Mm-hmm.
0: So they can defend the case. But, you know, for the general public and to provide some security for these folks, that's how we're able to do it. We still have to file a motion with the judge in order to get that approved. And so we do that. And in these kinds of cases, that's typically how they're handled. And that's why you see a lot of them are like John Doe, Jane Doe versus an entity, as opposed to under the individual's name. It's because of the type of claim and the nature of the claim that exists.
1: Is there a time frame? Do you think the average case like this? I'm sure it's hard to tell, but where somebody who's gone through this, you know, they call the office. They're like, listen, I heard Adam on the radio. I want to talk to him. I got a story to tell and go through this from beginning to end. Is this going to be a multi-year process for them before they actually? You mentioned the word compensation before they actually get compensation for this.
0: Mm. Yeah, listen, these cases are going to be fought, and they're going to be fought heavily. They're not going to be easy cases to proceed with. But you know, with that said, when we talk to these folks, we let them know that they've got to be in for the long haul, because it certainly could take years. It could take 5, could take 6 years.
1: Mm.
0: It could also be quicker than that. You know, we expect that there's going to be some defenses that are going to be raised. And we think that it's going to go up to the Supreme Court. And we're expecting that hopefully to be done sooner rather than later, so we can have kind of the legality pieces of part of this figured out, and then proceed with the case and the discovery of the case, you know, in a more expeditious fashion. But, you know, these cases have been assigned to Judge Leach. He's going to be having a conference with all of the attorneys handling these cases in September. So we will be meeting with him. And at that point, we're going to have a better understanding as to responses, timing, and because of the sheer volume of these types of cases, you know, he's going to have control over the docket, you know, that will lessen the load for, you know, a multitude of judges. And that way, you know, there's going to be some continuity in decisions that are made, and we can, you know, move forward in a cohesive fashion.
1: Remind me, because I've this part slipped my mind, the idea that there was obviously part of the debate as to whether or not to pass this legislation was the idea that there might be some constitutional questions. And then, you know, the attorney general kind of like that's been settled. There's an argument to be made there, but they won't even be able to bring it to the courts to appeal until a case is filed and starts to go through the process. Is that correct?
0: Yes, that's right. And there's been hundreds of cases already filed.
1: Right. So that process is already beginning. So to figure out whether or not the change in the look back window that's been opened, whether or not that is actually constitutionally allowed. That's the question that you're talking about.
0: Correct. And that's the elephant in the room. And I think that's what's going to be litigated early on, and which we welcome, you know, because, listen, nobody wants to spend 3 or 4 years, thousands and thousands of dollars, retaining experts, doing all of these things that we need to do to help prove these cases, and then get to that point 5-6 years down the road, and the Supreme Court says, sorry, there, you know, it's an unconstitutional provision. So, yeah. You know, this will hopefully address that issue early on, and that will save all the parties, right, yeah. The defense and the plaintiff, a lot of time, effort, and resources, and to make sure that we're moving forward with a solid, you know, footing and on a constitutional basis. And, you know, we can then go and prove our case.
1: Is this, we're talking to Adam Rasmini, by the way, from the law offices of Ronald J. Rasmini, about this whole change in the law, allowing for people to sue for compensatory damages from organizations that are allowed for sexual abuse. Obviously, think about the Catholic Church. You know, I was just thinking about that decision as to whether or not the change in law is constitutional. Is there a mechanism by which, you know, on something like this that's so high profile, that's impactful to, you say, could be 1,000 people, who knows, at least hundreds of people, that you can fast track this thing to the state Supreme Court? Is this going to have to go through the whole, go through lower courts and whatnot and have decisions made first? Is it going to be a multi-year process just for that?
0: Yeah, and I can't speak for the defense, right? I don't know what they're thinking. I don't know exactly how they're planning on mounting their defense, but there is a mechanism to do that. You know, we can go up on a writ of cert, which is like a unique way to get a case directly up to the Supreme Court. That might happen after certain motions are heard. There may be motions to dismiss the complaints because of that constitutional provision. Those may be heard. You know, so I don't know.
1: But that's
0: exactly
1: on the defense. That's obviously in the defense.
0: I sit here today.
1: Yeah, that's in the defense's, you know, camp, because they're the ones have to argue against it. So that'll be up to them to do that.
0: Exactly
1: kind of thing.
0: Right.
1: So you, but as a plaintiff attorney,
0: exactly
1: you can't go ahead and try to do something from your end and be like, let's just get this going so that we wouldn't waste each other's time. That's the defense's job, basically.
0: No, because, yeah, there has to be an action typically for us to do that. Mm-hmm. You know, let's say, for example, if there was a motion to dismiss, the motion to dismiss was granted on a constitutional basis, we would then file a writ of cert to appeal that decision.
1: Got it.
0: So that's how we could do that. You know, so it just, a lot depends, I think, on where it goes and how it progresses from here. And, you know, time will tell. I mean, this is all very new. And right now we are dealing with a statute that was passed by the legislature. And that is the law that exists as we sit here today. And a lot of smart minds, smarter than I'll ever be, you know, certainly think that this is a constitutional amendment to the statute. And it will, you know, be upheld. But that's, you know, that's up to the Supreme Court to make that ultimate decision. Again, a lot of smart minds that we will have to, you know, discuss the matter with, lay our case out, and as will the defense, and they'll have to make the ultimate decision on that.
1: All right, Adam. Well, as it progresses, we may lean on you some more. I'll give you a call to ask you some questions about it and help guide us through it to see what the next steps are. I really appreciate the time. I know it took more than we had talked about, but it's important for people to understand the process, I think. So thank you for that.
0: I really appreciate the time and the opportunity, Matt. Great
1: all
0: speaking
1: right.
0: with you.
1: Adam Resmini, ladies and gentlemen, the law offices of Ronald J. Resmini. Obviously, if you're listening, obviously, if you have a story to tell, you can call them and tell the story. But this is going to be a long, I feel like this is going to be a thing that's going to be around a lot longer than I originally thought after talking to Adam. It's amazing when you have situations like this where, evil happens for a long period of time, the reverberations go on forever. And that's why it's so important to make sure we, you know, stomp this kind of thing out as soon as it rears its ugly head, no matter where it is. Place of worship, a school, which is, you know, public schools worse than the church, way worse historically, in terms of the amount of events that have taken place. So all this stuff, you know, got to be really vigilant as parents and as citizens. All right, when we come back, we'll get ready for the next hour of the Matt Allen Show. Stay right there.
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1: All right, so our next guest in the next hour is called the social media companies, like the next big tobacco. And it seems that his prediction of that is coming true. As a matter of fact, a newspaper, I think in the UK, has called it that, the big tobacco moment for the social media. We'll talk about that with Brian Lemereau coming up next.
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3: From ABC News, I'm Michelle Franzen. Rescue operations continuing in Nepal and Tibet following historic mudslides. Experts say that was triggered by glacial melt and massive flooding in the region. Nepali police says that at least 358 are dead, 1,300 others missing, including dozens of Americans. President Trump at the White House says the U.S. is sending help.
4: We are sending aid, and we've spoken to the leadership, and we let them know anything they want we'll have.
3: The State Department says it's pledging $500,000 in assistance through Catholic Relief Services. The president made those comments after signing an executive order calling for Lake Ontario to be changed to Lake America, he says. ABC's Karen Travers says it's the latest escalation in the tariff tiff between the U.S. and Canada.
5: He said Canada treats us very badly. The Canadian tariffs, of course, that they announced in retaliation to the ones the president put in place over the weekend, they don't go into effect until September 8th. So, of course, there is a bit of time potentially to see if there was a potential for some conversations to restart. We had heard from the vice president the other day that there were ongoing negotiations, despite other officials here at the White House indicating that the time for talking was over.
3: In Massachusetts, jurors are deliberating in the Lindsay Clancy trial. The mother is charged in the murders of her three children in 2023. Defense attorneys say she suffered from postpartum psychosis. ABC's Peter Haralambu says the jury has more options for trying to reach a verdict.
6: This case got very complicated yesterday when the judge decided that this jury can consider the lesser included offenses of second degree murder and manslaughter. This is no longer a question of, is Clancy unable to tell the difference between right and wrong because of her psychosis and get sent to a facility, or get sent to prison because she's guilty of first degree murder. The jury has more options now.
3: You're listening to ABC News.
1: Bill Haberman in the Rye High Home Improvement Specialist News Center. Brett Smiley's bringing in his former boss to rally the cause. Former Governor Gina Raimondo will be in town. The mayor is former Chief of Staff and Administration Director for the former governor. I'm from David Morales, meantime, promising a major announcement later on this afternoon with Black community leaders, the site of the former Urban League here in Providence. In sports, last chance to make an impression tonight as the Patriots and Browns meet in the preseason finale in Cleveland. 5 o'clock your airtime here on WPRO. Red Sox preparing for a showdown in the Bronx this weekend with the Yankees. They take on the Astros in a series finale tonight, their rubber game in New York. I'm Bill Haberman, WPRO News. Got the latest on the highways coming up and the AccuWeather forecast with
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2: From the Seascape Lawn Care Weather Center.
15: Rather cloudy and humid today, the high of 81. Mostly cloudy, still humid tonight. A thunderstorm in parts of the area remains quite mild, the low just 69. For Friday, clouds giving way to some sun, a couple of showers and a thunderstorm. Still humid, the high up to 80 Friday. With WPRO's exclusive AccuWeather, I'm meteorologist Jason Catarina.
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16: It gets slow in downtown Providence on both sides of 95, right before 195. 195 East is delayed heading out of downtown. Some brake lights on both 146 South and the 610 inbound just before 95. And the bridge work continuing on the Mount Hope, so it is delayed there. Looking pretty good on 295. I'm Dave Gardner with your Right Now Traffic.
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23: Here we're safe. Here. We are kings.

0: Meta deliberately designed their platform to addict our kids. They got in brain scientists to figure out how kids would fall to addiction. They used casino science that's used with slot machines to addict people. And they designed the platform with this endless scroll, with these like features, with these filters, with an algorithm, all designed, purposefully designed, to addict our children. And that's what we proved.
1: Attorney Mark Lanier was on with Gene Valicenti earlier today talking about this Meta settlement, and we've been talking about Meta, or I should say Facebook and social media addiction with Brian Lamoureux forever. Providence College professor. He's an expert in social media law. And I had to, I picked up the phone, I called him today, and he's like, I'm surprised it took you this long. I was like, I don't know why it took me so long, but obviously when I think about these things, I love talking to Brian about them. He's now with Chase Rutenberg and Friedman. Brian Lamoureux joins us on the line right now. Hi, Brian.
2: Hi, Matt.
1: Thanks for doing this. I appreciate it as always. What was your reaction to this settlement? You know, we're talking relatively small money. I saw some parents today were not happy with the amount of money that came out of it. But I think the big thing, for me anyway, is the changes that they're going to make. Did you have the same take?
2: I didn't initially. My first instinct was to check the stock price just to see how the market reacted. And unsurprisingly, the stock price was pretty flat. It was actually a little elevated because the market was probably breathing a little bit of a sigh of relief that Meta took the exit here and didn't, you know, go to trial for hundreds of billions of dollars on the line. And because I was curious, I went back and looked at some of the post-tobacco industry settlement metrics mm-hmm. back in the late 90s. And they did not they also suffered no major hits to their stock price, but that was because they were built in a little bit because people saw the tea leaves coming that something was going to happen. But what I find really interesting and different in this case is that the tobacco companies could subsidize those settlement payments by increasing their prices over mm-hmm. time, which is what they did. Here, Meta's business model doesn't really allow it to do that because, you know, as we know, we use it for free, and I put free in air quotes. Mm-hmm. So Meta's going to have an interesting struggle on its hands to fund the settlement. And just in case you were curious, because I was, it looks like Rhode Island's share of the settlement will be, if it all hits the way it's supposed to hit, about $64 million. That's the hit to Rhode Island over the 10-year term of the agreement.
1: So over 10 years, $64 million.
2: It is. And let me give a nuance to that, which is really what Meta did here I find really strategically interesting. So Meta has pledged a $12 billion settlement, and that is the bottom of the commitment. But they put in an additional $5-plus billion if their competitors, TikTok, Snap, and YouTube, sign similar agreements in the future. In other words, they don't want to be out there paying $18 billion and their competitors are, quote, getting away with it. Mm-hmm. So they were very smart to put in this trigger to incentivize the states to keep going after their competitors, because if they are successful in getting equally as good settlements with those entities, then Meta will chip in the additional $5 billion. So it's a really strategic move on their part to make sure that they're not the ones just out there doing all of these, quote, good things, and then their competitors are taking advantage of it. To answer your question, though, about the non-monetary aspects of it, I poked around the settlement agreement a little bit today, and it's what you would expect. Limiting scrolling, endless scrolling, creating more what we call friction during school days about notifications. And my favorite part, or my most disheartening part, was basically a, quote, supervising parent can override all of these settings on their children's behalf. So common theme that we've talked about in a lot of these times, it comes back to the parents.
1: Yeah, I was going to say, because part of this, the reason why, and this is what people get frustrated, like I'll get a ton of messages from my listeners and be like, this is a parent's problem. This is a money grab from the states, from the attorneys, where they just want to steal money from these companies when the parents should be in charge of all this stuff, which is true now. But at the time when these things were happening, when the, you know, building up to now, I don't think the average parent knew that this stuff was designed to do this to their kids. We're wise to it now because we've discovered it, we've seen it. There's been leaks, for especially through Meta, when they were going to create their Instagram for Kids thing, and then there was a whistleblower, I think, who came out and said, "Yeah, no, this is bad for girls." We've seen, especially after the pandemic, Instagram. There's a phenomena where young ladies are developing Tourette's because they're following the certain influencers. It's like this insane stuff. We've learned a lot along the way as to what these things are doing. They were doing this. They had neuroscientists. They were figuring this out and doing this to us without our knowledge. And that's the key in this, right?
2: Right. All of the formative brain development at 3, 5, 7, 9, 10 years old, that ship has already sailed. Right. We're aware of it now. I mean, just Matt, you know this about smoking. There has to be a date on the calendar that we can probably agree with that if you started smoking after that date, it's on you.
1: Right. Exactly.
2: And so the same concept has happened here. And what's so insidious about the social media companies is that it's okay to harm consumers if the consumers make an informed choice and get harmed by it. Right. Remember?
1: Right.
2: Back in the day, the lawn game jarts, right?
1: Where just talking about this weekend, how we want them. I want them back because they were great. But yeah, you kill somebody with those things.
2: Yeah, right. And you can't buy them anymore. Yeah. But people knew what they were getting into because you're throwing sharp pointed objects at each other next to a plastic ring. But when you're getting on Facebook or Instagram and you don't know why the hour just passed as quickly as it did, it's because the algorithmic technician who, you know, probably worked on a lot of slot machine psychology, built it in a phone and put it in your pocket, and your parent isn't next to you help guiding you. And by the way, dirty little secret, your parent's also addicted too, because we're as much of a victim as the children are.
1: Well, here's the question. Is that the case by law, you think?
2: Is what the case by law?
1: Would I have a claim as an adult? If I was over 18, I went over here and I decided to sue Meta because they're dicking. Right now, I just had this conversation with my producer Nick off the air. Instagram is trying to get me to smoke a pipe. Instagram is feeding me. I was fascinated. It was a guy who was making pipes. And then he would light one up and he'd sit there and look out the window. It was a very peaceful scene. So I watched it for a little while. I am now inundated with people lighting and smoking pipes in peaceful scenes. Meta is trying to get me to smoke a pipe. And then I can feel it and notice, and I'm not going to do it, obviously, but I can see that if somebody who didn't know that, they would just be, you know, surreptitiously influenced into doing things like that. It could be buying sneakers. It could be building a model. You name it. And so that's happening to me right now. Do I have a claim even though I know about it and even though I'm participating in it as an adult?
2: I'll never tell someone they don't have a claim, Matt. Right?
1: Right.
2: But do you have a good claim? No. The laws that underpinned all these lawsuits are child and minor protection laws.
1: Okay.
2: They're not really aimed at consenting and competent adults like us. And I know exactly what you're talking about with the pipes because I'm suffering the same phenomenon with Blackstone griddles. So
1: yes.
2: The more you look at those, the more you look at the accessories, the more of the feed. I just feel like telling them, I bought one, please stop.
1: Yes.
2: But you
1: got to get all the stuff now. That's the problem. By the way,
2: right.
1: They're worth every penny. Mouth cancer is not my, I'm not a fan of, but the Blackstone griddle I am, as far as I'm concerned. But anyway, so this now becomes, so that the, but it's going to be interesting to watch and see whether or not these changes, if they're adopted by places like, I don't use TikTok, so I don't know how bad it is. I can imagine it's probably worse than anything Meta has, or at least as bad. If these things get implemented, is there any sort of, what's the legal obligation that they keep them in place? Is there a consent decree that they have to sign on to with this? And so it has basically the force of law, or is there a limitation as to how long they have to obey it? Can they just disregard it after a period of time? How's that work?
2: I've been doing this long enough with you to suspect you would ask that question.
1: Mm-hmm.
2: So I have in front of me the 45-page consent agreement, which was filed in federal court. And on page 41, it says, term and sunset. The obligation set forth in this agreement shall expire 10 years from the effective date. Upon expiration, the party shall have no further obligation under these sections. So my reading of that is after 10 years, the obligations go away. But that, although that strikes me as somewhat odd that you would create this ground you know, this sort of groundbreaking resolution. I think the technology is going to be so wildly different in 10 years. This is going to be somewhat anachronistic, and how cute that was back in 2026. It doesn't surprise me that this is not permanent.
1: You know, after talking to you about this, the money is so, somebody had written somewhere, I don't know if this is 100% accurate, but basically the amount of money they're paying amounts to like a month's worth of income from Meta, right? It's small money. The changes themselves, they may have a bigger impact than the actual money itself, although there are some parents, I guess, who have children who are victims in this, who are not happy with that. You know, ultimately, and it's only a 10-year term here, now it's going to turn to the parents being informed of this and knowing that, hey, look, this stuff is not good for you, so stay off it, right? I mean, that's where it turns to. And so, you know, I guess that they did this, to stave Congress off from making changes? What was the thing here?
2: Well, I think it was a couple of things. It was probably regulation, but also they read the tea leaves from the hundreds of millions of dollars of verdicts they've been getting in the last year or so. If my research suggests that this was a $200 billion exposure or something wildly higher than $18 billion. So I think they viewed that as an existential problem. And, there's an interesting potential law of unintended consequences here, which is if Meta, Snap, YouTube, and TikTok are all sort of playing by these same rules here, does that allow and create an environment for another sub-platform, not one of those top-tier ones, to come in with their own sort of space without the shackles of these obligations and take away a bunch of market share? So we could have a very interesting development in the next 24 months. Are there smaller platforms taking off that kids like to use at night now because they can't use Instagram?
1: Mm. What do you think the odds are of the other companies getting on board here? They're going to go like, yeah, you know what, we got to do this. I mean, my son with YouTube, like, he'll sit there and watch these YouTube shorts if I let him for forever. They'll just keep scrolling, and eventually be like, all right, knock this off, you know, because he doesn't have a phone or anything. He does it on the television. It's a real thing, and they just keep going and going and going and going. So, you know, there's, to the extent that Meta is in control of your kid's brain, I would imagine TikTok and YouTube are probably bigger culprits.
2: Right. And to answer your question about what I think is going to happen, I think the barrier to entry is very high and difficult to get into this space because of the market share of the others. And we know how these social media companies have destroyed their competition over the last 10, 15
1: years.
2: They buy them.
1: Yeah.
2: And so that's likely what's going to happen, is the upstart's going to get to a $1 billion valuation and get gobbled up by one of these. And that's the business model of big tech, which is to, regulation is a good thing for them because they're the only ones who can comply with it.
1: You think that YouTube and Snapchat will get in line here?
2: The pressure's on, right? I think Meta has opened the bidding. I think they're probably.
1: I said Snapchat. I meant TikTok. Sorry.
2: All in the same group. I think the writing's on the wall here. I think the AGs are going to turn their focus on them and say, hey, the big one paid up. It's just a matter of time and how many zeros are on the check for you as well. What I really find interesting about the triggering contingency payment, it's called, of that $5 billion, is that it only comes into play, if I'm reading it correctly, if those other entities agree to pay basically the same amount as Facebook. In other words, if TikTok agrees to only pay $1 million to settle it, that wouldn't trigger Meta's kicker payment.
1: Is that solely financial, or do they have to adopt the same restrictions with the scroll time and all that stuff?
2: I haven't read the agreement in detail. I just went to the financial provisions, but I would hope and think that it would not just be writing a check. It would be knowing what I've seen Meta say publicly about industry-wide changes, I would think that there would have to be similar content changes as well for it to kick in.
1: We're talking to Brian Lamoureux from Chase Rutenberg and Friedman, also Providence College professor, focuses a lot on business and social media law. So, Brian, going forward now with these claims, this wraps up, what, some states, like, right? It's a group of states that fought this case. they went after Meta. What about individuals that went after Meta for their own personal thing? Are they affected by this case at all or no?
2: No, not at all. Those are all individualized and particularized to the harm that those plaintiffs individually may have suffered, whether it be suicide attempt or whether it's depression or other things they can tie to the use. This is all states. I think it's 47 states plus a couple of territories in D.C. And one thing I wanted to mention about Rhode Island, Matt, looking at the settlement agreement, it looks like Rhode Island is earmarking its money for, quote, all lawful purposes to fund youth mental health programming, end quote. So that's the targeted bucket for the Rhode Island money.
1: And that, remind me again, you said about $64 million is your calculation over 10 years?
2: If the contingency payment kicks in, it looks to be about $64.4 million.
1: So we're looking at like $6.5 million a year-ish for
2: Correct.
1: 10 years. All right. So there you go. And I would imagine in this, the money is small, but hopefully the impact on the changes, at least for 10 years, will be big because, I mean, that's all you can do. This is unbelievable. You know, I thought of you, Brian, when I read the headline from the Telegraph, you know, the tech company's big tobacco moment. You called it all those years ago, and that's exactly what it is. I mean, this is an addictive product. They hid how addictive it was, and now they're having to pay a price for that addiction and for that hiding of the addiction. So now we know what happens next. Does this preclude governments like state governments and Congress from taking regulatory action now at this settlement?
2: Not at all.
1: No.
2: Not at all. I've never seen the real political groundswell given the lobby behind these companies. And government is just so terrible at figuring out complex things, and this is a very complex thing.
1: Yeah.
2: One thing I hope doesn't happen, Matt, is that parents say, oh, I heard that Meta and all these companies have changed the algorithm, and so therefore it's okay for my kids to use it.
1: Yeah, no.
2: Just because you're driving a very safe car doesn't mean you should drive very poorly. I worry that some parents are going to feel, I'm going to leave it to the tech companies because they now need to make sure that my kids are using it correctly and there's limits. That's another abdication of parenting that is sad to see if that happens.
1: Just to remind everybody, you teach this stuff, the legal aspect of this at Providence College. You're inundated this all day long, and you don't use this stuff because of that very reason.
2: I want to be honest. I go down the YouTube rabbit holes, and the algorithms get me too with the Blackstone and the wordless ASMR Japanese noodle shops.
1: Yes,
2: that, you just look for a half hour at people making noodles, and your worries float away.
1: Yes.
2: So I'm not saying I am completely abstinent, but I don't have a Facebook account, I'm not active in that way. But I certainly get the concern 45 minutes after what I thought was going to be 5 minutes.
1: Yeah, it's crazy. Brian, thanks for the perspective on this. And, of course, we'll check into things as things develop and change. I appreciate it.
2: You're welcome, Matt.
1: All right, there you go, Brian Lammer. All right, we come back. I'd love to get your reaction to this. I mean, are you one of those people who understand? Do you see the delineation between, you know, what we knew before, what we know now, where, you know, the legal case takes place now, but the damage took place before anybody knew anything? And, you know, there is, like Brian said, there is a date where, like, if you start smoking now, you're a dummy. You know it. There was probably a time where people started smoking and they thought, hey, 1 in 10 doctors say, you know, 9 of 10 doctors say that this is good for your smoker's cough. Smoke menthols. I mean, there are people out there living right now who listen to this show probably remember those commercials, those ads, where it's like, hey, if your kid is, your kid's really screaming too loud, blow some smoke in his face. That'll calm him down. Calms you down, doesn't it? Cools. Hey, I remember Joe Camel. He was an animated character. That is no longer allowed, right? So anyway, my number is 438-9776, 438-9776. Yeah, is it a money grab? Yeah, to a certain extent, but I think the policy changes are the biggest impact. Will they have a big impact is the question. We'll talk about it when we come back.
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1: Hey, listen. Salties at the Second Beach in Middletown. Second Beach in Middletown. You know they're the new home of the famous Easton Beach lobster rolls that were there for decades? 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That's right. From 11 a.m. to 6 p.m. There's free parking once Labor Day is all over with, right? So if you want to take advantage of the beach and enjoy yourself after the crowds have gone, people are back to school, things like this quiets down a little bit, guess what? Salties at Second Beach, they're going to be open through September just for you. You personally. They heard you like lobster rolls, so they're going to stay open. That's right, because you get the deal, the two lobster rolls, two with French fries, for just $29.97. That's right. Del's Lemonade's available, burgers, seafood, French fries, all kinds of beach favorites. And we got plenty of summer weather, guys. Plenty of summer weather. So as we head into September, this might be the best time to enjoy the beach. 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
1: All right, my number is 438-9776, 438-9776. What do you think is the timeline, right? There are people out there who are, at this point, if you let your kid use social media, you know, voila, you're in trouble. You should know better, right? Don't you think people should know better? But they didn't know better for a long time, and that damage has been done. And so, you know, these people should be made to pay, and changes are good. We'll talk about it when we come back.
11: ABC News, I'm Michelle Franz. An historic flooding in Nepal triggered by what experts say was a landslide in Tibet that hit a glacier, creating melt and debris flows that swallowed up homes, bridges, and all else in its path. More than 350 are dead, 1,300 missing. The State Department says some 90 U.S. citizens could also be impacted in the region. ABC's Tom Sufi Burridge has more.
12: A glacial breakaway, according to experts, is basically where part of a glacier, a huge amount of ice, can come crashing off the glacier It crashes down, taking rocks with it. And satellite imagery from before and after the disaster, according to experts, confirms this provisional theory about what happened.
11: President Trump says the U.S. is pledging aid and resources. A new wrinkle in the U.S.-Canada tariff battle. The president signing an executive order today to change the name, he says, of Lake Ontario to Lake America. In Massachusetts, jury deliberations continue in the Lindsay Clancy trial. The mother is charged with killing her three young children. This is ABC News.
3: From the Seascape Lawn Care Weather Center.
10: Rather cloudy and humid today, the high of 81. Mostly cloudy, still humid tonight. A thunderstorm in parts of the area remains quite mild, the low just 69. For Friday, clouds giving way to some sun, a couple of showers and a thunderstorm. Still humid, a high up to 80 Friday. With WPRO's exclusive AccuWeather, I'm meteorologist Jason Catarina.
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13: Delayed on 95 south before 146 as you head into downtown, then again slow before 195 northbound. Brake lights, starburst to 195. Both sides of 195 are slow before the Washington Bridge. Also delayed before downtown on 146 south. That's back to Admiral. The 610 inbound slow before 95. Bridge work continuing on the Mount Hope, delayed there. And bridge work on the inbound sides of the Jamestown and the Newport. Not too bad, though. I'm Dave Gardner with your right now traffic.
14: 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They've got kayaks and canoes, stuff for camping, RV supplies, fun work, you name it. Get all kinds of grills and smokers. We were talking to Brian about the Blackstone griddle. They've got those. They've got pizza ovens that run on propane. Got everything. 105 Franklin Street in Westerly. 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McQuaid's.
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5: All of the formative brain development at 3, 5, 7, 9, 10 years old, that ship has already sailed. Right, we're aware of it now. I mean, just Matt, you know this about smoking. There has to be a date on the calendar that we can probably agree with that if you started smoking after that date, it's on you.
6: Right. exactly.
5: And so the same concept has happened here. And what's so insidious about the social media companies is that it's okay to harm consumers if the consumers make an informed choice and get harmed by it.
6: That's Brian Lamro from Providence College. We're talking about the, in this case, the Meta settlement, and that's the thing. It's like, I'm not looking for some nanny state, you know, I don't want people telling you what you can and can't do and this, that, and the other thing, but you got to let people know. And I think for a long time, nobody knew. I mean, they know now. If you don't know now, then I don't have to tell you. I mean, at this point, you have to be, chances are you're not on any of the social media apps if you don't, if you don't know that they're bad for you. And look, and for me, I'm pretty much at this point, anything new is most likely bad for you. It's just, you got to walk into it with that skepticism. Look at this new technology. Oh boy, how's this going to screw us over? How's this going to damage us in some way, shape, or form? What muscle is this going to turn into atrophy? You know, and to go ahead and so, I mean, I get that. But if they're hiding things from you, if they're like putting things out there, the human brain, it's so fascinating when you look at, I was talking to a buddy of mine this past weekend. He does video production, right? He makes all kinds of videos for, you name it. What do you need it for? You need a corporate training video. He'll animate things. He, you know, helps with training. He does all kinds of video work. You want to shoot a commercial for you, shoot a commercial. He does it all on his own. He was talking about the way that the human brain works when it processes videos. And how it works when your eye goes across and how much it fills in gaps for you. Your brain will literally take your, it's not necessarily an accurate representation of what you're actually seeing. It may fill in gaps where there happen to be some because of the way your brain works. It's really just a fascinating thing. Your brain is hackable. That's why so many of us have gone insane. When you look at people you know, especially during the pandemic was, I mean, you want to talk about a social experiment. Intentional or unintentional, it was a psyop against the American public and the global public, quite frankly, because what it does.

0: easily. They start to move on their own, quite frankly. And that's how I always look at the pandemic that way. You put everybody in a state of fear, and it's easy to move them. Right? So it's the same. So the human brain is hackable. It's easy to do. If you can put them in a certain state, you can move people to certain places. This is stuff that the government's been studying forever. Look at the MK Ultra. They use drugs for the same kind of thing. You can use fear. The social media is the same thing. Gambling is the same kind of thing. When you video, they put your brain in a certain type of state, and they can rewire you. And so I understand and appreciate the calls for discipline and personal responsibility. But you also have to understand you're fighting your own wiring. If you have people with nefarious means or nefarious intentions, I should say, with insidious means that can go ahead and to find a way to hack your brain, how do you have will over the very organ that's making the decisions for you? Right? It's very difficult. It's the same argument with the MAHA movement, with the food. When you create hyper palatable, hyper sugar, hyper sweet, hyper fatty foods, you're literally taking Mother Nature, hacking it, and putting in things that, I should be able to control myself around these things. But if I have something that's genetically modified to make me crave it, to take away my willpower, I mean, what to do? I mean, can you blame somebody if they blow up a building because they were hypnotized to do it? I don't know. You tell me. Now, if you say to them, when you walk in that room, the guy's going to hypnotize you to possibly blow up a building. If they know ahead of time, then you can blame them. But if they don't know ahead of time, that's the issue. Bill's in Chepachet. Bill, you're on WPRO. Hi, Bill.
1: Hi, how are you today?
0: Good, thank you.
1: So I just wanted to say that, as a parent and a grandparent now with two grandsons, I basically watch my two grandsons a lot.
0: Mm-hmm.
1: And I monitored my daughter when she was younger.
0: Sure.
1: And I monitor my grandsons now as a parent or grandparent.
0: When you say monitor, you're talking about their like media usage, or you just mean in general?
1: With the usage, with the video games, with Roblox,
0: sure, yeah,
1: Fortnite, with videos online.
0: Yep.
1: I'm always going in the room and saying, "Hey, what are you looking at? What are you looking at?" Us as parents need to step it up. These people, it's not this company's fault that these parents are neglectful to their kids by not watching them. It's not up to the companies to watch their kids.
0: Mm-hmm.
1: It's just insane. Back in the 70s, when I was out, and my parents, my father would say, "Hey, come home when streetlights come on." We went home before the streetlights came on because we knew we would be in trouble if we didn't come home at that time,
0: Would you find it different? Would you find it different if the people who built the streetlights created a pattern of light that kept you outside longer and you didn't know? You know what I'm saying? Your point is you got to have discipline. You got to do the right thing, whatever. But what if people set up things that are beyond your knowledge and control to make it so that you don't even know you have to control yourself in that way? That's kind of what happened with this stuff. You know what I'm saying?
1: Yeah, exactly. And I see that aspect too. And that's why I'm always in the room looking at everything.
0: You're smart, right? And you know it. But what if you didn't? This is years ago this stuff happened when maybe guys like you didn't know it. And it was just like, oh, it's something new, right? All right, let's check it out. And then they're playing. You don't even know about it. And that's, I think, is the difference. If you know about it, then it's on you. You know what I mean? Like Brian said, if you started smoking tomorrow, I'm like, what are you, a dummy? You want cancer?
1: Yeah, yeah.
0: All right, you do?
1: Yeah.
0: Good luck.
1: Exactly.
0: It's your fault.
1: I can see that point of view. Exactly. But parents do need to monitor. They leave the kids in the room and they go take a nap. You can't do that. You just can't.
0: No, in my house, everything's in the living room. Like, so if my son's using YouTube or watching something on TV or playing a video game, it's all in the living room. We're right in the room with him the whole time.
1: It's same thing with me. Like, if I'm in the back room, then I go in the living room and see what exactly. Because my little one is like yours. He likes those YouTube videos. I'm like, what are you watching? Turn that off.
0: Yeah, because it gets annoying. Like, I'm sitting there reading something or I'm talking to my wife or whatever, and it's like you hear somebody say something, hey, blah, blah, blah, blah, blah. Then all of a sudden, 10 seconds later, it's the next thing. Blah, blah, blah, blah, blah, blah. And then it's the next thing. Oh, blah, blah, blah, blah. I'm like, what are you watching? Like, well, tell them.
1: What are you watching?
0: Watch something.

0: something or shut it off. Find one thing. Yeah.
1: Watch a movie or shut it off. Exactly.
0: Yeah, and it's amazing, Bill. Thanks for the call. When it comes down to it, once he finds something he likes, like, and it's usually, you know what it is? Old TV shows. What was the show that he picked up the other day? He was like, "This is great." It was like one of those procedural crime dramas. What the hell is it called? It's like a guy who can, like, he pretends to be a psychic, but he's not a psychic. No, it's not Psych. He likes that one, too. Oh, damn it. It's a guy who is, he's like a, oh, the Mentalist? The Mentalist? Does that make sense? Is that one of them? He likes those things. He's got his mother's taste because she loves the Murder, She Wrote. Those procedural dramas, I you know, you watch two episodes, you know the pattern, and you just, like, that's it. You know, you shut it off. It's like, already done. I can't take it. You know what I watched the other day that people talked about so much but just turned into such garbage, in my opinion? Ted Lasso. In the beginning, it was interesting. It was kind of, talk about a bunch of woke feminine garbage. Ugh. And, like, you're into it. Like, I watched three seasons? And then the fourth one just came out. So I watched the three seasons. I finished this garbage. And I'm like, whatever. And my wife's like, because we don't have anything to watch together. So, like, when we find something we watch together, like, we kind of got it. So she's like, do you want to check out the last season, kind of just get through it? I'm like, all right. I think I watched 20 minutes of it. It was so saccharine and dumb. It was worse. That it was, the quality from the last season for the first half hour of the first episode went down so much. It was like a bunch of, like, lobotomized people wrote it. I don't know what. It was garbage. I was like, what a people love that show. It was so bad. Not one redeeming character on that show. Not one. Not one. Ugh. Not one redeeming human being. Terrible. So, yeah, I mean, that's just my take. You want to watch it, watch it. I'm going to be busy getting programmed to smoke a pipe because the folks on Instagram have determined that I need to be smoking pipes. I don't know why. All of a sudden, out of nowhere, I don't smoke anything. I'm not interested in smoking anything. All of a sudden, I see a guy. I'm interested in people building things. I like to watch that. So this guy's, like, making his own homemade pipes. Next thing you know, I'm getting tobacco ads, pipe tobacco, and everything. It's just like, you can feel them. The programming, like, doo, doo, doo, doo. They're trying to pull on the wires. It's wild. It's unbelievable. And this stuff is, if you're not conscious of it, you can fall right into it. You know? You can fall right into it. The human brain is hackable. It absolutely is. Daniel writes in, sort of blows up the stupid democracy idea then, no? If we're all hackable morons, why should we vote? And if we do vote, suppose it's self-government, but hackable, then it's a farce. Liberty, freedom requires self-regulation and eternal vigilance, skepticism. Freedom, in other words, requires a moral compass, requires high-quality people. And if you do not have that, you know, there's a tension between liberty and restriction that needs to exist. You can't have liberty without restriction. It's who provides, who mandates that restriction. That determines whether or not it's liberty. If I do it myself, then it's liberty. But you got to do it. And that's where the moral code comes in versus the legal code. We have lost the moral code, so the legal code constantly steps in, right? Temperance of all types. The legal code constantly steps in to fill the gap, which is a disaster. It's an absolute disaster. And so for all the people out there, the atheist types, who are like, our religion is stupid, you're so, such, the arguments you make are so simple-minded, it's unbelievable. Because you just don't think about how, and you don't have to believe in it, but you can recognize its usefulness. You know? You need a code of conduct of some kind enforced, hopefully, by social regulation. That's the most effective way to do it. And that's it. And if we don't do that, then the state will constantly use its power to justify, and the results of that, the lack of a moral code, to justify its intrusion. And, you know, the mommies will want it no matter what. They can't wait for it. Then we get speed cams, and we get flock cams, and we get all the cams. Right? You know what I want? I want dog cams in the grocery store. That's what I want. If we're going to do the cam thing, all right, I'm in. I want you to put a camera in the grocery store, and when any dimwit walks in there with a dog under the guise of having it being a service animal, we all know it's not, you should get a fine. $5,000 per paw. That's what I say. I went in, you know, I told you the story this a couple of months ago. I went into the grocery store. There's a dude with a parakeet on his head walking around. On his head! Flanagan. He's got a cap on. Bird on his head. He thought he was the king ding-a-ling. Oh, he's walking around like, oh, like he thought it was the funnest thing he's ever, when you're a teenager and you do something outrageous to get all the attention. I did that kind of stuff when I was a kid. Joke around, make everybody laugh. This guy's like 55 years old, walking around with a parakeet on his head. I'm waiting for the thing to crap on him in the middle of a grocery store, people buying food. Put a camera on him. Fine him $500. It's called a moron tax. All right, we'll come back and get ready for the Dan York Show next.
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2: Hey, tomorrow, remind me to tell you the story about last night, woken up out of dead sleep about 12:30 last night. I'm going to try and clean up. I recorded it. Howls from coyotes. Howls from coyotes. It was a pack of I got a video of one of them in my front yard. I think it was a full moon last night or a big, was it completely full moon or just a very large moon last night? It was insane. And it was straight out of my sleep. Howling in the front, howling in the back. They must have killed something. It was unbelievable. It is. If you've never experienced that near you, it's like, cause I got a lot of all the woods in my backyard, and man, they must have got something. They must have used that moonlight to grab a deer or something like that, because they were going bananas. And maybe I can play it for you tomorrow. I was like, I gotta record this. It's crazy. And then I got my ring camera in the front, caught one right on my front steps. And where was the guard dog? Overnight he was snoozing. Evidently he went mental beforehand. All right, Matt Allen shows out. Dan York shows out next. I'll see you tomorrow.

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1: From ABC News, I'm Michelle Franzen. Rescues continuing across Nepal and Tibet following catastrophic mudslides and flooding throughout a popular tourist valley. More than 350 people have died, according to Nepali police, and at least 1,300 are missing. President Trump now calling the flooding event terrible and says the U.S. is sending aid. ABC's Tom Sufi Burich has more.
2: Previously, we had information from Nepal's tourism board, and they were telling us that they were aware of 65 Americans who were missing. The U.S. State Department is now saying that it is aware of approximately 90 Americans who may be impacted by the floods. That's the wording that they are using, but I think we can assume that most of those 90 are either unaccounted for, missing, or potentially rescued and injured. We have had an update on the number of Americans rescued. We previously were told by Nepalese officials there were two Americans rescued. The State Department is now saying three.
1: In the latest escalation in the U.S.-Canada tariff battle, President Trump today signing an executive order to rename Lake Ontario, he says, to Lake America. The president also facing criticism from U.S. cattle ranchers after lifting some tariffs on imported beef. Here's ABC's Rachel Scott.
3: This set off a firestorm of criticism, especially in the Republican Party. So Senator John Barrasso, the number two Republican in the Senate, said Americans want U.S. beef on the table, not foreign imports. Senator Tom Cotton of Arkansas called this action ill-advised. Others in very competitive Senate races, like Congresswoman Ashley Henson, say that this is just a flat-out bad idea.
1: In Massachusetts, the jury is deliberating in the Lindsey Clancy trial. The mother is charged with killing her three children in 2023. Defense attorneys say she suffered from postpartum psychosis. Jurors have several options in reaching a verdict and must consider if Clancy meets the legal definition of having a mental defect and criminal intent at the times of the killings. 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
4: Good afternoon. I'm Dan Paquette in the NBC 10 Newsroom with your headlines on WPRO. Jury deliberations are now underway in the Lindsey Clancy murder trial. The Massachusetts mother is charged with killing her three children in 2023 before she tried to kill herself. Her defense team claims she was affected by postpartum psychosis and not responsible for their actions. I'm bringing you the update when the jury reaches a verdict. In Providence, a Central High School student was arrested yesterday for making threats on social media. The FBI alerted the district to posts on Instagram. The student claims it was all a joke. Police were at the school yesterday as a precaution. Finally, former U.S. Commerce Secretary and former Rhode Island Governor Gina Raimondo will be back in Providence today to lend support for Providence Mayor Brett Smiley's re-election campaign. Smiley was Governor Raimondo's Department of Administration Director and one-time Chief of Staff while she was governor. More news coming up on NBC.
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15: Good Thursday afternoon to you. Right now, we've got some road work happening. 114 both north and southbound on the Mount Hope Bridge. We have some road work happening on 138 east on the Newport Bridge. 95 south from Atwell's Ave to 195 is stop and go. 95 north from Route 37 to 195 is a five-minute ride. Traffic slows as you get near Jefferson Boulevard and then picks up at the Thurber's Avenue curve. 195 east from 95 to the Washington Bridge is also stop and go. 610 connector inbound from Toby Street to 95 is slow. I'm John Laurenti with your Right Now Traffic.
16: From the Seascape Lawn Care Weather Center.
17: Cloudy and humid, a thunderstorm in spots. Tonight's low 69, clouds and sun. An afternoon thunderstorm for Friday, high 81. And on Saturday, clouds and sun, high 80. 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
18: We don't get fooled again.
19: All right, we got a lot to do in a couple of hours. Patriots pregame coverage begins at 5. It is so classic what's happened today on this radio station. A rep that gets a hard time from me on the afternoon program responds to another host. The passive-aggressive, cowardly behavior, which is kind of endemic in our electable community, is laugh-out-loud funny.

0: we need to conduct ourselves in a way that, you know, shows the public the right way to do things. There's the legal way, but often there's the right way, and sometimes the two are not the same. I think the right thing to do, if you move out of the district, is to resign.
1: That is Jason Knight. He is a state representative, and he's running for attorney general, and he made that comment in the middle of a conversation that we had about Julie Casimero, who is still on the roster as a state rep out of North Kingstown, but who now lives, effective July 1st, in South Carolina. No, it's not. You did not. There's no problem in your radio. She's North Kingstown state representative, but she moved to South Carolina. Now, I guess the phones still ring in South Carolina, and she thinks that that's enough to sustain residency in South Carolina and still steal her salary the balance of the year. What she should have done, if she knew she was going to be moving out of town and out of state and out of the region effective July 1st, she, I don't know what the payroll options are for state reps. But like teachers, you can squeeze your pay at least into the time that you're purportedly active over the 10 months of a school year, or you can spread it out over a calendar year. My guess is that option is not available. But there's a benefit plan, you know, health insurance. It also comes with being a state representative, and that is of a value. I'm not sure if she has that. So she was on with Tara Granahan this morning. I guess Tara called her. Honestly, I will tell you, when we were talking about this yesterday, I never asked Bill Bartholomew on the other side of the window to call her. I didn't. I just thought this was just, well, I'm going to call her and beat the living tar out of her. But obviously she feels like there's some kind of McKee-involved scheme here because she supports Helena Foulkes. Bill, when we talked about this yesterday and we read Dan McGowan's piece in the Boston Globe that inspired me to discuss this situation, did I in any way, shape, or form make a connection to say, oh, you know, we got to go get this one. She's with Foulkes. As if that matters a lick or registers on the radar screen with me or anybody else.
2: Not at all. I think the only thing was you were trying, there was a Kazarian. We were discussing which rep she was in terms of the new leadership and trying to orient who she was in real time. That had no discussion on anything beyond that.
1: Well, that's a little bit of too much information, but why not? The only... The only thing, thanks for that. The only, when we were in the office, I had confused Casimero with Kazarian from East Providence. She is the rep who is a young mother. And I only know that because of the big deal that they made about when the leadership was elected, when the caucuses were done and the leadership was elected in January. Was it in January or was it the end of the year? I can't remember which. Was it the end of the legislative session that they were, because of Joe Shikarchi's movement out of the speakership and his handover of the gavel before the end of the session to the new speaker, Chris Blaszczewski? I don't know. All I remember is that they were voting up new... Yeah, it had to be, right? Didn't they? Wasn't it?
2: Yes.
1: Wasn't it commensurate with... Blaszczewski getting the speakership, and then they had a backfill because Blaszczewski was the majority leader. Kazmarian made majority leader, did she not?
2: Or yes,
1: or whip? Is she, or
2: majority leader? Yeah.
1: No, majority leader. Yeah, and she's from East Providence. So, and I was all confused when I'm reading this, thinking until I saw the photo, and I said that's not. Wait a second. Okay, I sometimes mess these. The roster up in the legislature. So Kazmarian's from East Providence. She's the majority leader, and we'll leave her alone. She didn't do anything here. Excuse me. And yeah, so that's the only conversation that Bill and I had about, you know, any of the politics that surround Julie Casimero, who's been in office in North Kingstown since 2017. And all I was operating with was this Boston Globe story. And I trust the professional journalism of Dan McGowan at the Boston Globe to report this thing outright. And, he writes it in kind of a way. There's a way to read the disposition of a journalist when they put a story together. He's looking for commentary from anybody, whether it be the Speaker of the House and the staff there, and or the Secretary of State, for someone to say, you can't do this. There ought to be a chant when, I'm calling basketball games at URI, and, you go on the road when there's a real PC, same thing. Anywhere where you've got a good college basketball crowd, when a foul is called against the visitors, one of the chants that the student body will use is, you can't do that. It's kind of goofy, but, in the moment, it actually, has some impact. You can't do that. You can't do that. Dan McGowan was obviously shopping for someone to say, you can't do that. You can't get elected from South Carolina. Why would you keep your job from South Carolina? This is not complicated. This is as simple can be. This is like Gump, stupid is, stupid was, whatever the hell. This is like, it's as simple can be. You don't live here anymore. You cannot earn a paycheck as a state representative. I don't care that your phone is open and you're going to make phone calls and it doesn't matter. I don't care that it feels the same to you as if you were sitting in North Kingstown in your home there when, somebody calls and says, hey, Jane Smith down the road needs some help with DHS and blah, blah, blah. Can you make some phone calls or I get it. But there's a basic premise. There's a basic premise. Take the communications technology that's available to us away and just call it what it is. You're a South Carolina resident. You can no longer represent your district in Rhode Island. Who needs a law to make that point clear? But I guess we need a new reinforced law, and we haven't been able to get anybody on the hook to talk about this. In the Boston Globe story, there's some baloney from the Secretary of State, Greg Amore. By the way, I'm bullish on Greg Amore, but you want to talk about hiding under a desk. He quotes the... Dan McGowan quotes the Secretary of State's press secretary. Do we have that? Is that on my cut sheet, or do I have to look that up again? Do you have that, Bill? Is that on my cut sheet? I want to quote her exactly. You have the story there?
2: I'll repost it.
1: Yeah, if you would, just repost that. We have so much on the cut sheet today. By the way, while he's looking for that, sooner than later, by 4 o'clock certainly, we got to talk about this nationally prominent lawyer who was on the morning show with Gene. Really good get by the morning show in terms of this lawyer. He's a nationally renowned lawyer who, is responsible for legal leadership on the Meta deal, which is, making all sorts of restrictions on Meta, Facebook, Instagram, all of that when it comes to exposure with kids and screen time and a whole bunch of other things. Some 27 states also were involved in this litigation, including Rhode Island. And there's a good explanation. They did come out of the Attorney General's office about what this restricts in terms of kids' behavior online. So anyway, that guy is on. He also is, if you look at his resume, he's like a powerhouse dude. He's one of the guys responsible for choking CVS to the tune of $600 million or whatever it was on the opioid crisis. And Gene asked him some pointed questions. And this guy kind of unloaded on Helena Bonanno folks. I mean, he was very diplomatic and very professional, but for all intent and purpose, he called her a phony. And more or less said she's a sitting duck on the stand. That's a big deal. Don't confuse my frustration with the McKee campaign and their constant banging of the drum early on in this campaign with the opioid thing, the opioid thing, the opioid thing, and their commercials. I thought it was, you know, barely necessary at the beginning, but certainly overplayed, and a one step forward, two step back thing every time that they, you know, that they ran an ad that way. I understand the governor's coming back with his advertising live here for the next 2 weeks, and he'll have a different kind of message. But this campaign, which is comatose, needs to make the biggest deal possible out of this. And if the local media is going to sit around with their panties in a "I'm for Helena Folks" fix bubble, which most of this media is in, then you just bring it. You bring it on your own social. You do whatever you have to do. You bring it to her doorstep and have her have to respond. I mean, the timing of this discussion because of the Meta lawsuit is too bad for the McKee campaign, because it would have been beautiful to have this guy, Mark Lanier, this lawyer, say what he said on Gene's show this morning earlier on in the season, and take that to the folks campaign hard. So we'll cover that a little bit later on, but one should not confuse a significant political liability that needs to be seized with, you know, a kind of a chronic false. And by the way, not for nothing, can I just say this? I don't know how Governor McKee deals with, you know, I've known him for a long time, and I can't tell you how many times I've asked him a question. I don't know how you deal with this. Because I would have fired people up and down, left and right, over the last couple of years for the comms ineptness that he's had to deal with. But when it comes to that campaign, I know there's not a lot of personnel in there, but I would have a figurative machine gun. You know, these are terrible metaphors, but figurative, of course. Whatever you want to call the tool for termination, I'd terminate everybody under the sun for not being smart enough to go find this lawyer and make him and bring him in like a trial witness in for the campaign. And if you didn't want to do it, just record what he has to say, put it up on a PowerPoint, and shove that up their nose at the folks' campaign. My God. One should recognize a gift horse when it's looking you in the mouth. And the McKee campaign, you know, better wake the hell up. There's still time on the clock. The constituents need to hear what this lawyer said about Helena Folks and that case. It's a whole lot more heartier than these, you know, half-assed ads that they've been running for the last few months. Anyway. You know, that's a preview of what I want to talk about. We'll play that audio from Gene's show. It's very compelling a little bit later on in the broadcast. Speaking of audio that's compelling, I mean, I purposely did not listen to the audio on Tara's show, this conversation with Julia Casimero, the North Kingstown rep who now lives. I'm going to refer to her as the former North Kingstown representative who now lives in South Carolina. Because as far as I'm concerned, she's no longer a state representative. And if she's taking money in her paycheck or benefits, she's stealing it. Stealing it. She's a thief. Other than to see her picture, I wouldn't know her to walk into her. I don't have a gripe with her, you know, prior to this. There is nothing about who she supports for governor that even dawned on me when I looked, well, as if she's some kind of what? Power broker or something? She's a thief. And she needs to give back the entire payroll from July 1st on. It doesn't matter that they're in, by the way, it's not that they're not in session. They're in recess. Anyway, the Secretary of State, Greg Amore's spokesperson, said the following. You know, I have figured, oh, for God's sake, why do I have to log in? Okay, we already have a subscription to the Globe. Why do I have to log in on this link? Faith Chabowski, a spokeswoman for the Secretary of State, declined to weigh in specifically, I'm reading from the Globe, on Casimiro's eligibility, but said Secretary Amore believes all Rhode Islanders should follow the law, and that includes our elected officials. And I laughed at that yesterday, and I'm laughing at it today. I mean, you want to make a statement that falls under the category of no blank Sherlock? That would be it. What? Yeah, we know that part. But then, you know, Bill followed up today on behalf of the program, asking for the Secretary of State to join us, and they declined. Bill asked if he was available, and here's the response. I can read this, right? Can I read this?
2: Oh, yeah. Yep.
1: Yeah, okay. Hi, Bill. He is not, unfortunately, but I will note, our office's responsibility have more to do with the laws related to candidate declarations and eligibility, as well as filling vacancies when applicable. So I'm not sure he's the best person to speak on this anyway. That's Faith Chabowski, Director of Communications and Affairs for the Rhode Island Department of Secretary of State. Now, Bill thinks that Faith is a professional, and I have no reason to believe that she's not. I did say yesterday that, what did I say? That had to be as dumb a quote as I've ever, that, you know, I asked, is she just a stupid person? But after thinking it through, you know, my guess is that she and the Secretary of State are just trying to figure out how they could dodge this ball, which is not leadership, Greg. It's not leadership. So I'll leave the poor spokesperson alone. You know, she's caught between a rock and a hard place, and she's trying to tell us, you've got the wrong store. You need to go visit a different store. And I guess she suggested, oh, well, you know, maybe it's the Speaker's office. Well, yeah, the Speaker of the House, who has already shown that he has corrupt instinct to telegraph, get that sound ready, to telegraph the fix-in for Joe Shikarchi when the gavel was handed from Shikarchi to the new Speaker, where he fawned over the new Speaker, I'm sorry, the old Speaker, and more or less telegraphed that as soon as he was nominated for the Supreme Court position, that the fix was in.
3: Speaker, thank you for your partnership, for your guidance, and most of all, for your friendship. And I know it's just me, but you are going to make a great Supreme Court justice.
1: Okay, and so, I don't know. I guess Larry Berman, who speaks for the new speaker and has spoken for the last, I don't know, a handful of speakers, suggests that the speaker is actually open to supporting a law that suggests that when you leave your district, when you move out of your district, that you should resign your seat. So there has to be a law for this. Well, there's a law that says you can't run for it unless you live in the district. And so the Globe article cites that Ms. Casimiro, former state representative Casimiro, cited Pat Serpa, who reportedly is, A, not seeking re-election, but moved out of her West Warwick Coventry Warwick district to next door and got this legal opinion that she could remain as a state representative. Unfortunately, nobody seems to be able to find the legal opinion to date. I don't know if that's changed. Bill, do we know if anything has changed in that matter? Have we... did somebody finally get Pat Serpa to publish the thumbs up that she got from some legal mind?
2: I have not seen or heard anything about that.
1: No. And something tells me we're not going to. But let's talk about the difference between 55 and a 50, which seems that Pat Serpa is, that's her speeding level, right? She's 55. She's 55 and a 50. She moved just out of the district. Now, remember, Congress people can live out of the district and run. That's a whole different federal situation. But here, you got to live in the district to run. So she's moved out of the district, and I guess she's still collecting her coin through the end of the year. And that is problematic, but it's 55 and a 50. This Casamero from North Kingstown, who should be referred to as a former rep, went to South Carolina. That's 155 and a 50. So let me pause here. We'll come back and we'll listen to some of the audio. It is, I'm sure it's laugh out loud stupid of Ms. Casamero going, what's the big deal here? Stay with us.
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1: 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When we come back, we'll listen to some of the drool from the former state representative of North Kingstown, who now lives in South Carolina, asking, what is the big deal? And who's going to take care of my constituents, lions and tigers and bears? Oh, my. Be right back.
12: ABC News, I'm Michelle Franzen. Rescues continue across Nepal and Tibet following catastrophic mudslides and flooding throughout a popular tourist valley. More than 380 are confirmed dead. ABC's Britt Clinett is in Nepal.
13: More than 900 people are still unaccounted for here in Nepal, and China's state broadcaster says at least 558 are missing on the Tibetan side. So what we could be looking for is well over 1,000 people combined.
12: Deliberations underway in the Lindsay Clancy trial. The Massachusetts mother charged with killing her three children in 2023. Her defense says Clancy suffered from postpartum psychosis and did not have criminal intent. The president signing an executive order calling for Lake Ontario to change the name to Lake America. It marks another hurdle in the brewing trade war with Canada. Severe storms targeting the mid-Atlantic states and northeast today, packed with heavy winds and the threat of flooding, and extreme heat continuing in parts of the west. This is ABC News.
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14: Good Thursday afternoon to you right now. We're still dealing with some road work. 138 East on the Newport Bridge. The left lane is getting by. 195 East from 95 to Taunton Ave is stop and go. Same goes for 95 South from Atwells Ave to 195. You're looking at a 5-minute ride. 610 connector inbound between Toby Street and 95. 195 West from Pawtucket Ave to Gano is a 5-minute ride. 95 South is the same from Route 1 to Orme Street. 146 South between Branch Ave and 95, seeing some heavy volume. And the same goes for 95 North from Route 10 to 195. I'm John Laurenti with you right now, traffic.
15: From the Seascape Lawn Care Weather Center.
16: Cloudy and humid, a thunderstorm in spots. Tonight's low 69, clouds and sun. An afternoon thunderstorm for Friday, high 81. And on Saturday, clouds and sun, high 80. 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
4: We need to conduct ourselves in a way that, you know, shows the public the right way to do things. There's the legal way, but often there's the right way, and sometimes the two are not the same. I think the right thing to do if you move out of the district is to resign.
2: So it's funny because I was kind of a little heated on this Julia Casimero thing yesterday when I read the Boston Globe story that Dan McGowan put together, that she lives in South Carolina. Nobody seems to be able to say what needs to be said, which is she can't retain her position nor her paycheck or benefits if she has them. It's over. You cannot be a state rep for Rhode Island and live officially in another place. What is the mystery here? So that was Jason Knight, state representative, AG candidate, who, you know, came in, you know, on the heels of that conversation yesterday. And so Dan McGowan noted that and I guess tweeted out that he's the first rep to call for a resignation. Which is what I think is, you know, I think it's true, but, you know, right place, right time, or maybe wrong place, wrong time. Let us just take a travel of, I don't know what to do first here. I purposely didn't listen to Ms. Casimero, former Rep Casimero, as I will call her, on Tara's program today. Because I thought I would listen to it live with you. Honestly, I made the conscious decision I could have. I just said, you know what, I'm going to listen to this live. Bill, you have more information than Carter's Got Pills on my screen sheet. What are you doing to me today? This is incredible. I'm looking for the audio. Where is the audio? Tell me where it is.
5: All right, so if you go where it says Casimiro with Tara, it's going to be below. There's a statute up there. I posted like a legal statute, and then an AI like a summary of that, and then below that, I'm going to move it to the top of the screen. How about that?
2: Yeah, could you do that for me? Thanks. Yeah. Bill is deft with the keyboard. I am not. But it is a season of holy.

0: So I'm not seeking re-election, but if I was, I would be home knocking on doors. So I said, that I don't have to knock on doors. And my husband and I decided this is going to be our plan, although our home was ready 2 months earlier in South Carolina than we expected. So I'm not seeking re-election. Why would I have to stay there? I did my 6 months plus a day in Rhode Island. I am still working on constituent issues from my kitchen in South Carolina. In fact, when you texted me this morning, I was working on state house work.
1: Okay.
0: I am coming back in September for some unfinished business, and I will be back in the fall if we have a fall session. I think Dan McGowan, when I talked to him the other day, I asked him why he was making a story out of this, and he said someone flagged it for him. So I'm sure, if I had to guess, that someone is someone who I pissed off.
2: I'm sure Dan McGowan is writing the story because he finds it to be compelling. I doubt that is that's its exclusive. Someone flagged it for him, meaning someone's doing. That's the first time I remember hearing Julie Casimero speak publicly. Maybe we've heard her another time. But she's an idiot. Not only is she a thief, she's an idiot. She just asserted that a journalist was doing somebody else's bidding. People flag things for me all the time. They flag things for Bill all the time. They flag things for Dan McGowan all the time. Everybody who reports out news or information or talks about it in the media has something flagged to them. Sometimes they will know something authentically or organically, but you're in the business of getting information. So, yeah, somebody flagged it. But her assertion is that Dan McGowan is doing someone's bidding. Well, if you're going to assert that, say it. But you're such an idiot, you don't even know what you're saying. It's like, you know, it's like, no kidding, another no blank, Sherlock. Somebody gave a reporter information, which the reporter found to be compelling, and went and found out what was going on with it. That's called doing his job. Cut two. This is too much fun.
1: Also in that article, however, he calls it an unusual decision to remain in office because Casimero will continue to be paid $794 and change every 2 weeks for the rest of the year in her role as the, in the part-time legislature, which wrapped up its regular session in June, but could return this fall to vote on Governor Dan McKee's nominee to the state Supreme Court. That's what you say about the September. There's something going on in September.
0: So September, I have meetings with my providers. I think if anything happens, it will be after the election. If we have to come back and vote for a judge who I was really hoping would have been Joe Sakachi. But if we come back and vote, it will probably be after the general election. And I'll be happy to come back and vote. But one of the things that the point that wasn't made is if I resign this position whenever, July 1st or whatever, there's no time for a special election. So the people in District 31 would have no representative in the House of Representatives. So who's going to do the work of the people in District 31 if I resign? I'm doing the work of for the people in District 31 right now, as we speak, from my house, my kitchen in South Carolina, and not my kitchen in North Kingstown. I think it's a whole lot of fuss being made about nothing.
1: So, Representative Julie Casimero, it sounds like you're saying there's not a lot to do when you are not in session. It's a part-time legislature. If you get a phone call or two, you try to help the person with whatever. My neighbor's sewer pipe is leaking into my yard or something like that.
0: Yep, exactly, exactly.
2: Oh, my God. This is the mind of a warped elected official. First of all, let's double down on the idiot quotient. She's got the unmitigated political mal instinct to suggest that

0: It's too bad that Joe Ciccone didn't get nominated. So she's saying, you know, I certainly would have been back up from South Carolina to endorse the fix is in for a judge. By the way, hearings have to be held. Diligence has to be done by the House of Representatives and the Senate to act on that nomination. She's not even smart enough to go through the motions. So, you know, and this whole idea that, oh my God, no one would be here to take care of the constituents. You know what? If you want to be a good egg and you want to take a phone call on your cell from constituents from time to time and say, hey, by the way, you know, I'm no longer your rep because I moved to South Carolina, but you really ought to call over here. Here's a number. Well, you are more than willing. You are more than able to act in a benevolent fashion and pass along information to anybody that needs information. But there's an overriding principle here, which is, let me see if we can say this slowly to former Rep. Casimiro. You don't live here anymore. You cannot be a state representative from here anymore. You cannot get paid or receive benefits for that particular position anymore. And if you take pay or benefits for that particular position, you are a thief. And you should be charged back with interest for the money you've already earned and the benefits you've already received. Part of the preparation when you and your husband decided to pursue a new life, and good for you. Congratulations that you've got a great family and a great marriage and you've got a great retirement plan. That's wonderful. But one of the things you do is you plan for the appropriate changes in your life when you make that move. And one of them is you cannot earn money from the taxpayers as a Rhode Island state representative when you don't live in, get ready for this, Rhode Island. It's not difficult. This is not about remote work application. And by the way, there are plenty of reps annually who resign and the district is unrepresented for a period of time. And it is no danger for the district not to be represented when you are on recess. It is actually not correct to refer to it as not in session. You are on recess. I guess Tara felt like she needed to refer to my opinion on this. Let's listen to this.
1: You know, I heard my colleague yesterday, and it was wide open and multiple times on the air. I don't know if you're still listening to WPRO on our app. You can download it in South Carolina.
2: I listened to you all morning.
1: Oh, thank you. I don't know if you heard yesterday, Dan York called you a thief. Do you feel like you shouldn't be taking the money?
2: Then what happens if I don't do the work? What happens to the District 31 constituents if I don't do the work? Dan York is a self-proclaimed cheerleader for Dan McKee. It's no secret I'm an outspoken critic of the governor, whether it be through oversight and having so many of his departments come in front of us or my own personal views. In fact, I was an early supporter of Helena Folks. So it's no... Dan York to be saying that. It's just he's grabbing a headline and he's helping his buddy Dan McKee.
1: But there are people that agree with Dan York that say she shouldn't be taking the money. She doesn't live here anymore. Just resign. And if not a lot is happening in the off season, then just let the chips fall where they may.
2: Well, so, Tara, you were once my constituent.
1: Yeah.
2: Something awful happens to you and you wanted to reach out to your state rep and I'm not there. What would you do?
1: I've never made a phone call to a state rep or a state senator. I'd probably have to figure it out on my own. But that's just me.
2: I'm talking to my constituents who are having problems with things on the bridge because his truck is going over the maximum amount of tonnage.
0: Oh,
2: I mean, I'm sitting down here doing Rhode Island's business.
0: This
2: it's just
0: woman thinks
2: doing it in South Carolina.
0: An EMT.
2: Living in the state, I lived in the state for my 6 months plus a day. I think Dan New York, I think, because of my outspokenness with McKee, Dan New York made a big deal about this.
1: All right. I didn't know how outspoken you were about the governor or who you want to be. So I don't know
0: Tara,
1: if that's...
0: guess what? Neither did I. Neither did I. This woman is... she is on Pluto. Again, Bill, when we read this Globe article... did I turn to you and say, "Yeah, she's a big folks fan. She and McKee don't get along. Let's stand her up for a good on air whipping today." Did anything close to that happen?
3: You did not do that. Nope.
0: No, I didn't. Julie Casimero doesn't support Dan McKee. Okay. No idea. Nor do I care. Nor do I think it matters. If I walked around all day long trying to figure out how I think about something based on who supports who for an office somewhere, what? I wouldn't know what to say about anybody because all I would do is be playing connect the dots all day long. Representative, let's see if we can do this again. By the way, grabbing headlines? I'm on weekdays 3 to 6. I guess we're walking audio headlines. Your infantile, you know, intellect obviously sees it as a headline grab. We're here opining every single day, and I'm actually pretty disciplined when it comes to taking people out. I try to see, you know, both sides of the story before I decide that you are a flaming thief. And a practical idiot. What would you do, Tara, if you were my constituent and something happened to you and I wasn't here for you? What is she? The emergency the emergency room at Kent Hospital? The inflated idea of what it is that she does for a living is laugh out loud funny. What does this story do to help Dan McKee? God, is she a dumbass. This Speaker of the House should listen to this audio and cut her pay off today. I mean, he has got enough problems. He got the local media gave him the biggest pass on that assertion about Joe Shikarchi earning the gavel at the Supreme Court. He got away with one there. He shouldn't get away with this one. And it does not require new legislation. It does not require new... let her sue you for the money. Okay? Cut her pay off. Cut the whole program up, retroactive July 1st. So you're no longer a duly electable state representative, which means you are no longer a state representative. And, you know, good luck in your retirement. But the seat will remain vacant until such time as an election occurs here in November. And January, we swear in. The representative-elect after November certainly can get the ball running on taking a phone call from his or her kitchen. If a constituent has a situation, it is their option pass or play if they want to engage to help on, you know, these emergencies that might pass through Tara's life or any other constituent's life. But take her money away. Take her taxpayer money away. You change your name and address. I mean, you change your address and blah, blah, blah, blah, blah. You should have alerted the General Assembly's HR department that you were no longer a state representative living in the state as of July 1st, and that's when your compensation should have been completed. It's a half a year. Oh, well. She can't even... I'm glad Tara got a hold of her. She can't... she is a walking, talking dummy. And by the way, she has every right in the world to contact this show, and she and I can talk about it. I just don't think, I don't say anything about anybody. I can't say it to him. I'd be happy to tell her, you are a walking, talking moron. And you are a thief. God bless us. Tom in East Providence, you're on WPRO. Hello.
3: Hi, how are you doing today? Real quick, because you got something coming up. As soon as she votes in Rhode Island as a North, South Carolina resident, she becomes a felon.
0: Sure.
3: Dan?
0: Yeah.
3: Oh, okay. Yeah, she becomes a felon. You know, we've been down this road with people before when I was on the canvassing board in East Providence. And she is subject to a fine of up to $10,000 and up to a year in the can.
0: Yeah. And the reason you point that out is because she has to be able to vote in Rhode Island to be elected to that position.
3: Thank you, sir. Yes.
0: Oh my God, Tom! I don't get it. Can you believe this woman? And what if something happened? Oh my God!
3: Oh. Yeah, she's stuck on stupid.
0: Tom, thank you for your call. 438-9776 is the number. Let me sneak one more in. Art in Pawtucket, go.
3: Okay, thank you.
0: Yeah, Art. 1, 2, 3. Art.
4: Yep.
0: Hi.
4: Hello, Dan.
0: Yes, sir.
4: Dan, just real quick. It sounds like it's a case of, oh, I know a guy, because if you call me, I'll handle it. And it's also part of the, you know, and she wanted Joe Sicacci in there, which, again, smacks of the I know a guy. So just my quick perspective on what I think her perspective is. You call me, I get it taken care of. You can't call anybody else, because I know what to do. I know a guy.
0: Well, you know what? You know, that's a persona that I'm sure a lot of elected officials take on. Art, thank you for your thought on that. I got to head toward the top of the hour here. We'll talk about this a little bit, but the McKee campaign, by the way, has a hot potato in its hand right now.
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6: From ABC News, I'm Michelle Franzen. Rescue operations continuing in Nepal and Tibet following historic mudslides experts say triggered glacial melt and massive flooding in the region. One expert tells ABC News it was a massive geophysical event. Nepali police say at least 389 are dead, 1,300 others missing, including dozens of Americans. ABC's Britt Clinett is in Nepal.
7: Nepal's tourism authorities say well over 500 foreign nationals are among them, including dozens of Americans. On the ground, this is an all out mobilization. More than 9,000 armed police personnel have been deployed, using everything from bulldozers to dig people out of buried homes, sniffer dogs to search the debris, and helicopters ferrying in supplies and pulling out survivors.
6: President Trump says the U.S. is pledging aid and resources. The State Department says $500,000 in emergency funds are being sent to the region. The jury in the Lindsey Clancy trial continuing their first hours of deliberation. The Massachusetts mother is charged in the strangulation murders of her three young children in 2023. Defense attorneys say she suffered from postpartum psychosis. ABC's Peter Haralambu says the judge gave the jury instructions and more options to reach a verdict.
8: They first have to consider this question about whether or not Clancy was able to tell the difference between right and wrong. If they conclude that she was suffering from a mental defect that prevents her from being able to make that distinction, conform her actions to the law, then she'd be found guilty by reason of lack of criminal responsibility, commonly known as the insanity defense. If it's the case that they believe she was not suffering from that kind of mental defect, they then get to the next question. Of should this be first-degree murder, should this be second-degree murder, or should this be manslaughter?
6: A new wrinkle in the U.S.-Canada tariff battle. The president signing an executive order today to change the name of Lake Ontario, he says, to Lake America. 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
10: Good afternoon. I'm Dan Paquette in the NBC 10 newsroom with your headlines on WPRO. Jury deliberations are now underway in the Lindsay Clancy murder trial. She's the Massachusetts mother charged with killing her three young children back in 2023 before she tried to kill herself. Her defense team says she was affected by postpartum psychosis and therefore not responsible for her actions. We'll bring you the update when there's a verdict. Rhode Island Attorney General Peter Nerona is joining 24 other state attorneys general in suing the U.S. Postal Service over new mail ballot rules. The states say the rule could keep eligible voters from getting ballots. They're asking a court to block it before the election. Finally, Massachusetts lawmakers are debating a ban on pet stores selling dogs and cats. Versions of the Massachusetts Pets Act passed the Senate and House. Now lawmakers have to reconcile the differences between the two bills before sending a final version to Governor Healey. The Senate bill would prohibit retail pet stores from selling dogs and cats. The House version did not include that, but both include a ban on using live animals to test cosmetics, an increase in funding for the state's animal fund, and protections intended to prevent discrimination against public housing residents based on size of breed of their pet. More news coming up on NBC.
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2: Crews are dealing with a disabled vehicle right now, 95 North at Branch Ave. The right lane is blocked. 195 East from 95 to Taunton Ave is stop and go. 95 South between Route 1 and 195, going to take you 5. 195 West between the Mass border and Warren Ave is close to 10 minutes. Same goes for 95 North from Route 10 to 195. Your ride on 146 South is heavy from Admiral Street to 95. 24 South and random from 495 to 140 is a bit sluggish. I'm John Laurenti with your Right Now Traffic.
3: From the Seascape Lawn Care Weather Center.
4: Cloudy and humid, a thunderstorm in spots. Tonight's low 69, clouds and sun. An afternoon thunderstorm for Friday, high 81. And on Saturday, clouds and sun, high 80. 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
5: We don't get fooled again.
6: So Bill tells me that the Boston Globe has now posted a follow-up story. Dan McGowan now has a story that says, Rhode Island House Speaker says a lawmaker who moved to South Carolina should consider resigning.
7: Shouldn't be taking the money?
8: Then what happens if I don't do the work? What happens to the District 31 constituents if I don't do the work? Dan York is a self-proclaimed cheerleader for Dan McKee. It's no secret I'm an outspoken critic of the governor, whether it be through oversight and having so many of his departments come in front of us or my own personal views. In fact, I was an early supporter of Planner Folks. So Dan York to be saying that. It's just he's grabbing a headline.
6: Grabbing one headline. I read the story from the Boston Globe yesterday about Julie Casimiro, who I don't think I've ever spoken with. Bill, in your term with me, which is now, you know, a handful of years, do you ever remember Julie Casimiro being on with us?
9: Never.
6: If I ever have said hello to her, then I forgive me if I say I've never spoken to her. I don't know her. Some things are just as simple can be. I'm trying to figure out, you know, what kind of analogy do you have to bring to the table about simple concepts? Dan McGowan from the Globe wrote a compelling story yesterday. We have a sitting state representative, she thinks, whose official residence is in South Carolina now. Well, good luck to her. You know, she and her husband did some good planning, and their next chapter in life is in another place. A lot of people do that. If she's so concerned about her constituents, why didn't she wait until January? Grab that part, Bill, where she says, well, I was here 6 months and a day. That's for tax purposes. That's a tax calculation. You're living here 6 months and a day. Whether you're an in-state resident or a non-resident, it has to do with taxation, you know what tax is credited against who, what, where. You know, people do that all the time, snowbirds back and forth, whatever. That's got nothing to do with your status as an elected official for the state of Rhode Island. You don't live here anymore. I wouldn't, until I see her picture, I wouldn't know her if I walked into her. And maybe, because under oath, I certainly, and the way I try to speak with you guys every single day and have for the last quarter century plus, is I don't lie to you. If I make a mistake, I tell you right away, oh, I made a mistake. I said something that wasn't true, blah, blah, blah. I don't. Has the governor ever talked to me about Julie Casimero? I don't know. Maybe. You know, maybe something was going on. Maybe I have no idea. I'm not on the governor's payroll. I don't remember everything the governor and I talk about. I don't take notes. As far as the self-proclaimed cheerleader, you know, that's fine. I mean, she's obviously not a very smart person, and she's not very articulate, so the way she tries to explain it, I get what she means by that. I'm not offended by that. I've told you, governor's a friend of mine. I'd like to see him reelected. If that makes me a self-proclaimed cheerleader for the governor, in her mind, you know, she's dumb as a post anyway, so she's just trying to put words together to complete a full sentence. But sure, I mean, okay. It's got nothing to do with it. I swear to God, I didn't talk to the governor about this. He's got other fish to fry and problems to solve. This woman walks around thinking she's some kind of power broker. And you know, poor Tara. The Tara doesn't live in her district anymore. What would Tara do if Tara had a problem? Who would you call? Ghostbusters? And now the follow-up is Rhode Island House Speaker says lawmaker who moved to South Carolina should consider resigning. Let me grab this story again, and then I'll go to the phones on this. This is, oh, my God. You want to talk about it. Like, this is easy peasy. Let me read what Dan's written here. State Representative Julie Casimero should consider resigning her seat given her recent move to South Carolina. Rhode Island House Speaker Chris Blazewski said Thursday. Even as Casimero has said, she plans to serve out the remainder of her term from her new home 1,000 miles away. Blazewski's comments came after a Globe report this week revealed that Casimero, a Democrat who has represented North Kingstown and Exeter in District 31 since 2017, made her house in Hardeeville, South Carolina, her primary residence as of July 1. This is a statement from Blazewski. After building a strong record of advocating for children and families, Rep. Casimero decided not to run for re-election. If she's no longer a permanent resident of the state of Rhode Island, in order to address legal questions about her eligibility to serve the balance of her term, and in an abundance of caution, she should consider resigning her seat. Casimero confirmed to the Globe that she's been working remotely, blah, blah, blah, blah, blah, blah. So there's the update. Blazewski, this guy is no pillar of courage at all whatsoever. You know, I hope he grows in the speakership because it's really important for the state. Hey, Bill, let's put a request in for him to come visit us. I think if we put the request in now, he should probably arrive somewhere by the end of 2029, but at least let's put the request in so we can say that we did it. Because somebody needs to straighten his ass out. Seriously. Someone needs to explain to him that what he did on the opening 15 seconds of his speakership was telegraphed corruption. And now he knows that this is a problem. The Secretary of State's got the hot potato. He's like, I don't want this. Secretary of State has no opinion on this other than, how about this? People should follow the law. Thank you, Greg. I mean, listen, don't get a nosebleed stepping out. Well, this is really not our purview. Well, whose is it? Who is it, Mr. Secretary? You handle elections and people who run for politics. And by the way, we don't have to have a direct critical line drawn to you out of some legal chart. You're one of the five constitutional officers in the state. Can you speak up and just say what's right? And that is, when you leave the state, you have to resign your elected position. Thank you. Boy, you want to talk about a setback for Greg Amore. You've got to be kidding me. So now the speakers get peppered. And yesterday's story that Dan wrote in the Globe had the spokesman for the speaker saying, well, you know, the speaker's open to a new law clarifying that if you leave your district, you must resign your seat. Well, that's courageous. I don't think any of us think that we need a new law. But I will tell you, you know what it reminds me of? It reminds me, it's like she should consider resigning her seat. Now, that might be enough for her to say, oh, shoot. Now the speaker's involved, and he says, I should consider honey, this guy York and this guy McGowan, again, McGowan and I aren't working in cahoots. I'm reading his work. But this guy York, who's doing McKee's cheerleading, has got everybody in a lather, and McGowan called the speaker, and the speaker says, I should consider resigning. Boy, that might mess things up, huh? She's counting on that 10 grand in her pocket when she moved to South Carolina, you know, to save the lives of constituents. Right from her kitchen table. She ought to have a reality show. Saving Lives from My Kitchen Table, starring Julie Casimiro. I'm glad the speaker has responded so quickly to Mr. McGowan's story. Maybe this will dawn on her now, because she also should give back all the pay she's already earned, which is 2 months. So she owes about, $1,500, $1,800 back to the state? And that ought to come with her full resignation, let alone the benefits that she's dealt. You want to make a deal with her? Send a check back for your paycheck and, keep your health benefits open. I'm not sure if she's taking them or not. Did Tara ask that question, by the way, when they were doing a two-step on my head this morning?
9: Yeah, matter of fact, the answer is the next cut.
6: Oh, let me hear that.
7: But to York's point, should you still be, you are still on the books, but do you feel a certain way when you hear people say, well, she moved. She's not in Rhode Island. She's not dealing with Rhode Island issues. She doesn't have to deal with the broken bridge. She decided to go to a more affordable state where she's got less taxes to pay. She's going to live a better life, even though she was representing us here in Rhode Island. How can she still collect the money? That's a sticking point for people, whether it's not a lot of money, but it's money.
8: Tara, you know what? No one gets richer working at the state house, unless, of course, you are like one of the governor's assistants. But like we're talking about $19,000 a year. Dan McGowan reported the number $700 every 2 weeks.
6: So it's no big deal.
8: And then I will tell you this: I had to shut down my Twitter account because people were slamming me from moving to South Carolina, and they don't want me to ruin their blue state. I'm like, people have to understand the bigger picture. Like, I don't think people understand that it's a part-time General Assembly. We get paid peanuts. I mean, I think it's people are just not understanding the whole picture. Now, I know that Jason Knight was on Dan York yesterday. He thought I should resign. If anyone should resign, it's Jason Knight. He's still on the books in the Rhode Island General Assembly. And you know what he's doing all summer? He's campaigning. He's getting paid to campaign. I'm getting paid to do constituent work. Hold on.
6: For a second.
7: So you have,
6: did she say she's taking benefits? Yes or no?
9: Yeah.
6: Where?
9: Coming up.
6: Hurry up.
7: So you have no intention of resigning?
8: No. Nope.
7: Okay. Are you getting any pressure from your own constituents that say, you know what, you left us? So
6: Stop. Find that, would you? Find that cut. I can't go through this. By the way, Jason Knight should resign his state representatives. Every elected official who has a specific job, who's running for another job now, has to resign their positions. He didn't leave his district. He told me yesterday that he was dealing with some constituent issues before he came over. I'm not doing his bidding either. He lives here. He's still the elected state representative. He happens to be running for office. You know what? She's not only an idiot, she's a mean-spirited person. Can you tell? Can you hear her logic? She's in a corner now, and she's lashing out. She's one of those types. It doesn't take very long to figure this lady out. Yeah. another high integrity public official. Oh, you know what? You know what? Jason Knight, he ought to resign. And let me tell you why. And then you're waiting for the big one. He's running for another office. Oh, okay. Okay. You mean the Rhode Island Attorney General office in Rhode Island? Oh, my God. This, you know, the only thing that's worse than a pure moron is a mean-spirited one. Do you have the part about the health benefits?
7: You're still getting health benefits, right?
8: Only until December 31st.
7: Okay. And was there any timing?
6: Well, guess what? Guess what? This is going to be complicated, isn't it? This is going to be complicated. There's a thing called COBRA. Look it up. All right, we'll go to the phones. 438-9776. Let me get you around town.
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2: 195 West from the Mass border to Warren Ave is heavy. You're looking at a 15-minute ride, 95 North from Jefferson Boulevard to 195. You're bumper to bumper, 95 South from Smithfield Ave to 195. Same goes for 146 South between Admiral Street and 95. 195 East between 95 and Taunton Ave is stop and go. Same goes for 95 North from Atwells Ave to Branch Ave. 24 South in Raynham, you're looking at a 10-minute ride from 495 to 140. I'm John Laurenti with you right now, traffic.
6: Jason Knight said I should resign on Dan York. Dan York. And let me tell you about Jason Knight. You ready for this one? That son of a bee. He's taking his paycheck, and you know what he's doing? He's running for another office. All I'm doing here is helping the constituents, saving lives at my kitchen in Hardeesville, South Carolina. You tell me who ought to resign. The game's still on. 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Hello.
10: Hi, Dan. Thank you for taking my call. You know, Dan, sometimes in cases like this, and especially in this particular case, things don't require a resignation. They happen by operation of law. And looking at the Rhode Island State Constitution, it says when you remove yourself from the state, it creates a vacancy. That's automatic. You don't require, that does not require a resignation on her behalf. The Secretary of State has to declare a special election. I don't care if he declares it for January, February, or March. He has to declare a special election, and it does not require any
6: I think we're past the time period for a special election. I think 6 months in to the expiration of a term, you just leave it vacant.
10: Or when you close to another election cycle. Not so, yes, you're correct on that. I did read the statute. But yeah. What I'm trying to say is it happens by operational law. She's out. She should not be getting anything automatic. I mean, I'm sorry to say, but they're pretty ignorant up there at the State House. I'm sorry to say.
6: Yeah, well, gee, you think ignorant and just coded with you know, I got to think.
10: I'll say, boy, a bunch of BS.
6: Paul, thank you. 438-9776. Just kind of coded with cultural goop. This Blaze Juicy, you know what he reminds me of? Remember Fonz? When he couldn't say he was wrong, like he can't say, "I'm cutting her off." He's like, she should resign. Listen.
11: I was ruined.
6: Remember?
11: It's kind of stuck in my throat there, stuck in my throat. Ralph, look. I was ruined. I was not.
6: I was ruined. He was trying to say he was wrong. I was ruined. I was ruined. Plays Chusky, he's like, I should say she should resign, or I'm going to cut her off effective tomorrow noontime. Instead, she should consider resigning. What a pillar of leadership the Speaker of the House is. Aren't your eyes watering over it? Mark in Smithfield, you're on WPRO. Hello.
12: Well, your last caller was correct. However, she disqualified herself already because every elected or appointed official is supposed to file an amended financial statement with the Ethics Commission along your address, so residency. Hmm. So she already disqualified herself by probably failing to do that. And she should not be coming back to take any votes. And yes, she does owe that money, and she's no longer should be considered a representative.
6: Yeah, Mark, thank you. The Ethics Commission would give her kind of a slap in a response time, but your point, again, is well taken. You know, we'll come back and take more of your calls and headlines as well. This is as simple gets. You left the state, you resign your elected position. Hello?
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6: All right, telephone number is 438-9776. We'll take more of your calls. Maybe you can explain to the rep better than I can that she moved. She's got to resign.
18: ABC News, I'm Michelle Franzen. The jury in the Lindsay Clancy trial finishing the first day of deliberations. The mother is charged with killing her three children. ABC's Peter Haralambos has more.
19: This case got very complicated yesterday when the judge decided that this jury can consider the lesser included offenses of second-degree murder and manslaughter. This is no longer a question of is Clancy unable to tell the difference between right and wrong because of her psychosis and get sent to a facility or get sent to prison because she's guilty of first-degree murder. The jury has more options now.
18: Deliberations resume tomorrow. Rescue operations in Nepal and Tibet continue following the historic mudslides. Experts say that were triggered by glacial melt and massive flooding in the region. Nepali police say at least 358 are dead, 1,300 missing. In the latest tariff tiff, President Trump signed an executive order to rename Lake Ontario Lake America. Canada's prime minister says the world will always call it Lake Ontario, which means the lake is great. Michelle Franzen, ABC News.
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2: 195 West from the Mass border to Warren Ave is heavy. You're looking at a 15-minute ride, 95 North from Jefferson Boulevard to 195. You're bumper to bumper, 95 South from Smithfield Ave to 195. Same goes for 146 South between Admiral Street and 95. 195 East between 95 and Taunton Ave is stop and go. Same goes for 95 North from Atwells Ave to Branch Ave. 24 South in Raynham, you're looking at a 10-minute ride from 495 to 140. I'm John Laurenti with your Right Now Traffic.
3: From the Seascape Lawn Care Weather Center.
4: Cloudy and humid, a thunderstorm in spots. Tonight's low 69, clouds and sun. An afternoon thunderstorm for Friday, high 81. And on Saturday, clouds and sun, high 80. 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

down. 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Actually, Bill, that's not a bad idea. Give Steve a break every once in a while and just have somebody scream from The Who. Back into the half hour. Yeah, so look, I'll continue to take your calls on this one. I mean, this is like a fastball down the middle. It's so easy. You got this rep in North Kingstown, should be former rep, effective July 1st, who moved to South Carolina, effective July 1st, and she's still taking her paycheck and her health benefits. And with that little weaselly response to Tara's question, are you still on health insurance? Until December 31st. Well, guess what? If the Speaker of the House does the right thing and HR does the right thing here for the state, you'll be paying COBRA if you need that particular plan to December 31st. And you should have put that in your retirement plan, because the idea that you're going to go to another state and retain your $10,000 of balance of pay and your health benefits as you make your little tiny transition working for the constituents, saving lives at your kitchen table, taking calls. Guess what? Done fly. So I put some money away because you got some money to return. Now, the Speaker of the House has stepped up like the incredible leader that he is and responded to Dan McGowan's second story now in the Boston Globe on this matter, which is what brought our attention to it. And it said she should consider resigning. Another badge of courage in the Speaker's office. Consider resigning. Man, let me tell you something. There's going to be some turbulence here in the state. We've got, give Joe Ciccarci credit. He at least was a veteran guy and put a professional spin on the General Assembly until he became so full of himself that he tried to pull the fastie, two fasties. One, cajoling the governor into leaving the office, causing him a lot of favorability without a question. I mean, you can sit there and complain about the bridge all you want. When you got the Speaker of the House publicly dancing with a media that's got a salivating appetite to listen to who might be running against an incumbent governor, never mind McKee, who they think is a hayseed. This media with this governor, this is not just my friendship with the governor that is guiding my thoughts on this. The bias for this guy has been brutal from day one, game one. And the way they danced with Ciccarci, Willie, won't he, Willie, won't he, Willie, won't he, Willie, won't he, when everybody knew that if he got in, he'd lose and waste his $4 million. Anyway, I'll never get over it. He did run the speakership pretty well. He did. And now we got this rookie that worked for him, the majority leader from Cumberland originally, now down at

0: there. We'll stop her paycheck and get her COBRA filings. But no, she should consider resigning. He thinks that's high-level diplomacy. He's on the phone to her in South Carolina saying, by the way, could you get out, please? I can't have this hanging around my head. She should consider resigning. Walton, North Kingstown, you're on WPRO. Hello.
1: Hi, how are you?
0: I'm fine. How are you?
1: I'm great, thank you. Three quick questions. Isn't there a general law on the books in Rhode Island that if you obtain money under a fraudulent circumstance, it's a felony? And if that is in fact true, why doesn't somebody submit an arrest warrant and drag her butt back to Rhode Island?
0: Well, that would be dramatic. That would be dramatic. And even though some people might be thinking that's a little bit too much, there is a level of plausibility in this whole thing. It's a...
1: go ahead. She's stealing money.
0: Yeah, I mean, well, do me a favor. When you call the show, you can't have 15 people behind you. But thank you for that point. 438-9776, 438-WPRO. Can't have a noisy phone. Can't do it. But... Yeah, I mean, I called her a thief. I mean, you don't think I think about that? You know, Tara putting the question of, by the way, Dan York called you a thief. Yeah. Am I the only one? She's a thief. So, yeah, the false pretense, whatever. I mean, there's some plausibility to that, I guess. And Tiffany, you're on WPRO. Hello.
2: Hi, how are you?
0: Okay.
2: So I wish you listened because she said something very, very important. She stated she was not going to remit her Rhode Island license or Rhode Island registration to the end of the year. And I know because I just transplanted down south 2 years ago, I had 30 days or I could be fined from my state of Tennessee and the county. Huh. So she has anywhere from 30, 60, or 90 days, depending upon the state, to do her license and her registration. They want their tax money for your registration. And I don't know if she's trying to hold out because she's already paid Rhode Island registration, which I would have loved to have done because I'd just done it 2 months before. But she has to hand in her license and registration with a certain amount of days of moving down there and finally, you know, having a residence.
0: Yeah, so Tennessee was 30. Yeah, you know, that's a great question. I don't know. I don't know what Rhode Island's is. Is it 3 months, 6 months? If she was moving here, I have no idea what South Carolina's is, but I'll look into it for sure. Yeah, that's
2: I think you heard her.
0: In that audio that we listened to together here, you heard her say that? Is that in there? Bill, was that in there where she was saying, I'm going to keep my license and my...
3: Yeah, she mentioned, I made a note of it on the screen. I'll try to find the exact spot here.
0: Okay. All right. Well, Tiffany, thank you for listening.
2: It was towards the end.
0: Yeah, I appreciate that. Thanks, 438-9776, 438-WPRO. It's not usual that listeners are telling me about stuff that's happening on the show, but and I'm unaware of it. But I told you that I purposely didn't. When I heard that she was on with Tara and that she took some wax with me, I honestly did not feel like getting my panties in a bundle prior to the broadcast. So I figured I would listen to it with you together. Well, she's a big, tough rep. Why didn't she dial this show? Reportedly, Tara chased her down or, you know, made a request, or, which is fine. More the merrier. I didn't think of calling her. I guess we could have. I thought yesterday's show was kind of like a one-off, self-explanatory type of thing. So, no, you got to go. And then today there'd be some, you know, press release retroactively July 1st. You're right, I'm wrong. But no, she's not only committed to stealing $10,000 in salary in her health plan. She's defending it. And she comes up with a fantasy that I'm actually talking about this because I don't like her because she doesn't like McKee and she's with, I have no idea who she's with and do not care. She that

0: is she an influencer in North Kingstown of that? She says she'd like to throw her elbows around. She certainly took a whack at Jason Knight, who simply said, yeah, she probably ought to resign when he was under heat for me when he visited yesterday. He should resign rather than her, according to her, because he's running for another office in the state while serving his constituents as a state rep. You know her type, don't you? You know her type. Not only is she a flaming dope, she's a mean one, lashing out wherever she can, like a cornered animal. Don't let that rotted wood or peeling paint sit through yet another winter. Don't let that rotted wood or peeling paint sit through yet another winter or procrastinate yet again on building that deck or renovating that bathroom. 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
2: East from 95 to Gano is stop and go. 195 West from Pawtucket Ave to Gano Street is going to take you about 5 minutes. You're looking at close to a 20-minute ride, 95 North from Jefferson Boulevard to Smithfield Ave. It's heavy, 95 South from Lonsdale Ave to 195. 295 North from Bald Hill Road to Putnam Pike is a 5-minute ride. 24 South between 495 and 140 in Raynham going to take you 10. I'm John Laurenti with your Right Now Traffic.
0: You know, sometimes we just get these easy ones. You know, it's incredible that this woman, this former rep from North Kingstown, actually thinks she's convinced herself that she's doing the right thing. You know why? Because look, I don't know what their net worth is. It's none of my business. But clearly that 10 grand is part of her thing. And the health benefits are part of her thing. And she just thought that she could up and go. Why? Because because they're not in session. No, you're in recess. And it doesn't matter. I don't care if you're there every day. You cannot have a designation of state representative, an elected position in Rhode Island while you live in another state. What about my constituents? You should have thought about that before. And by the way, why did you move 6 months before the end of your term if you're so concerned about your constituents, you ding-dong? Sue's got the last word before I check the markets. Hello.
3: Oh, hi. You know me. I did my research today. According to the South Carolina Department of Motor Vehicles, you must apply for a South Carolina driver's license within 45 days of moving to the state. You have to surrender your license, and it gives you all kinds of things. You have to also register your car within 45 days with the South Carolina department. So there you go.
0: You know what? You're back in producer stead. You are back. The only thing that doesn't get you promoted to senior producer is that every time you come on the phone, you sound as if you're surprised you're on it. Oh, hi. Would you stop doing that? Just get into it.
3: I know, Dan. I just got to drive you crazy at least once a week.
0: Thanks for the call. You're funny. You have no idea behind the scenes how I torture Bill on this. Why does she always respond with, oh, hi? As if we rang her doorbell. Dow Jones, 105 green. NASDAQ, 411 green. Whoa! And the S&P 500 up 55. What's that all about, Donna?
3: Oh, hi. It was a good day for the market.
4: Only this time. No, today's markets were led by NVIDIA. So they reported their earnings after the market closed yesterday. And they like pretty much doubled their revenue from the prior quarter. So as of right now, they are making the case that hyperscalers, while, you know, investors have been cautious of, you know, is the financing too much? Are they going to have the revenue and the earnings to back it up? Right now, they're making the case that they are. So we saw chip stocks follow NVIDIA, and that lifted the indexes today.
0: All right. Very nice. I love a green day.
4: Keeping it
0: Thank
4: short.
0: You. Donna Soa Allard and the team can be reached via the website at soafinancial.com. And, of course, a lengthy discussion, detailed, all things considered about the markets and your investments each night at 7 o'clock after Kevin Mac Sports Hour. It's called Money Talk here on WPRO. All right. We are in the throes of a early exit. The Patriots have pregame tonight. Beginning here at the top of the hour, so we will bid you adieu early. I will mention, as I did earlier in the broadcast, that you should listen to the morning show's interview with Mark Lanier, who is a lawyer that helped to bring this Meta settlement to bear. Lots of good information about what kids now won't be able to do online based on that megastate litigation against Facebook, Instagram, at all. But this is also the lawyer who brought the CVS opioid litigation and cost CVS hundreds of millions of dollars. While I don't revel in that for a local Rhode Island company, you know, his point to questions asked by Gene are really important to note, including but not limited to how, my words, paraphrase, she'd hardly survive on a deposition, never mind a witness stand. And that his assertion is that she had very little or anything to do with opioid reduction. She's been touting this 40% number. Now look, due diligence. I don't think the McKee administration, I'm sorry, the McKee campaign should have spent so much time on commercials that kind of didn't position him well. But I will tell you, this story should not be ignored by the media. When an expert of this kind says something that provocative, it's news. I'm off tomorrow. Bill will be in. You have a great weekend. Good night.
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